0: of beer. And thank you, Ray and Shannon, for that fire segment. I heard it was going down. You're on the award-winning Truth Radio 101.7. And Milwaukee, I'm going to make it a short one today because I got a man in the building that doesn't need me talking. He needs me listening. He needs you listening. And here's the question running under everything for the next 2 hours. Who does this country actually protect? That's the question we're going to actually answer. And who gets left to protect themselves? Mr. John Fletcher is in the building, spent his whole life answering that question with his own two hands, teaching people how to survive the moment the system doesn't show up in time. Then, the next hour, we're going to hold the federal government itself up to that same exact question, because they just told us the answer with a $1.1 $5 trillion check out of nowhere. And I'm not going to let that slide. We're not going to let that slide today. $1.1 trillion, and this country's still broke. But, you know, we're not going to delay any of this. John.
1: What's going on?
0: How you doing, brother?
1: I'm pretty good, pretty good.
0: Desert Storm.
1: Desert Storm, Desert Shield. Kimpo Goju, these mean streets of Milwaukee.
0: Right. Wow. Yeah. Combat medic.
1: Been around the world. Like I said, a lot of experience here.
0: Yeah.
1: That took me. It was useful overseas as well. Mm. As far as being from Milwaukee, because like you said, many people don't know Milwaukee's on the map. Black folks there, right?
0: Yeah.
1: They didn't know that. It's like Laverne. Like every time you go somewhere, Laverne and Shirley or this that. We didn't know this that, but
0: right.
1: They see one now.
0: Yeah, bro.
1: Yeah.
0: You're a father of four?
1: Father of four.
0: That's
1: correct. I got a son that stays in Seattle. Three daughters, right?
0: Mm.
1: Been grinding it out. 26, 21, and 15, soon to be 16.
0: Whew.
1: Yeah.
0: Bruh.
1: Girl dad.
0: Yeah, me too.
1: Yeah.
0: How differently do you teach your own kids self-protection than you teach a stranger in a seminar?
1: I don't. I give them. My passion for doing it, right, is because of them.
0: Mm-hmm.
1: So when I teach anyone,
0: mm-hmm.
1: I teach them with the same energy I teach my girls.
0: Yeah.
1: You see, it's no difference between a guy or a female.
0: Mm-hmm.
1: I'm going to teach you the same.
0: Right.
1: Right. That's just how I feel on that.
0: You are, we come from the same karate system, martial arts system.
1: Correct.
0: It's a very unique martial arts system called Kenpo Goju. It's a blend between Kenpo and Goju, but we have trained a number of individuals in many different forms and formats of the martial arts: kickboxing, boxing, jujitsu, judo, aikido, you name it, weapons. You know, exactly. We got people who are marksmen, sharpshooters, all like, you know, bow and arrow hunters, you know, people who like
1: all over the floor.
0: We are a very unique people in relationship to Black people, but we also, in relationship to the martial arts, we kind of own that space too.
1: Yeah, one of the first in Wisconsin.
0: Yeah. One of the first Black owned karate martial arts systems in Wisconsin.
1: 1970.
0: Whew.
1: Yeah. Your dad was one of the four names right. We had to remember.
0: Right.
1: So it was all good. And your dad knew my mom, too.
0: Mm.
1: And they used to work, I think, at MATC.
0: Yeah.
1: Running the halls. Like, she worked down there.
0: Yeah.
1: And I'm like, you know my mom? She's like, yeah. So your mom said hi. I was like, okay, cool. And then she's like, I go tell her, I know him. So it was all good. So it was a full circle, yeah.
0: Very much a full circle. So you're here. You

0: you basically came back home, you know, started working, doing what you got to do, and doing karate and everything, and then now you are teaching civilians, teaching people to defend themselves.
1: The biggest thing I'm teaching you is how to make decisions under stress.
2: Right.
0: Yeah.
1: From when I first started this, it was really just about self-defense. And like I said, then COVID hit.
0: Right.
1: And you couldn't go out, so you couldn't. That was it. That was it for me. You know, I can't see nobody. Who I'm going to teach, right?
0: Right.
1: Even though we had the internet. But I just started thinking. So I went back to the grind, right? I went back to the lab.
0: Yeah.
1: Started watching the news, and then all this stuff was happening. And I was like, man, people really need to be taught some soft skills.
0: Yeah.
1: Right?
0: Soft skills. What are soft skills?
1: So soft skills is like situational awareness, verbal de-escalation, right?
0: Yeah. Situational awareness, verbal de-escalation.
1: Right. Knowing your surroundings, all those types of stuff like that.
0: Yeah.
1: Knowing when, you're like, knowing the laws, knowing your local laws, knowing when you have the right for self-defense.
0: Right.
1: Everything is not a self-defense situation, right?
0: Mm.
1: So all those little baby steps in between, if you, and in your verbiage, how you talk to the police, if you have to, or how you talk to another person, right? You could be the problem.
0: Right.
1: So if you don't understand that, and as a community, I think we are, Milwaukee's kind of in this culture of, not combat culture. I would kind of say it's a combat culture because everything, how we was raised, is always a win or lose.
0: Right.
1: There's no really talk out things, right? Mm-hmm. Which leads to, if your parents did it, your child is going to do it. So there's really no classes on kind of the soft skills.
0: Right.
1: So that's where I found my niche right there. So I just took that to the next level, just kept creating. And I really do talk about prevention, right? So you learn the soft skill side.
0: Right.
1: And then if the threat is still here, now we jump to the hard skill side.
0: Right.
1: Right. Because at the end of the day, your mission is to make it home the same way you left the house.
0: Mm-hmm.
1: Right. Mm-hmm. That's the mission.
0: And even you looking at, you also start to, from that vantage point, you start to have some compassion for the person who's actually attacking you. If once you subdue them, you're down, they're down, you know, you can finish them.
1: Correct.
0: But then you're like, okay, what level of humanity do I have?
1: Exactly. And that's where
0: Madison.
1: And that's where your knowing the law and your rights come in at. Right?
0: Right.
1: So that's what my system comes in. You know, you can defend, you have the right to defend yourself.
0: Right.
1: But if you have to go to court, they're going to have these sets of rules that if you didn't follow one of those, it's all for nothing.
0: Right.
1: If you don't make yourself, in a sense, bulletproof or know what to say.
0: Right? Yeah.
1: I always tell everybody we start as a reasonable person.
0: Yeah.
1: That's the first lesson class, a reasonable person. Mm-hmm. Because that's how they're going to judge you when they do a traffic stop.
0: Yeah.
1: When they do, whether it's domestic violence, they're going, whatever it is on the table, reasonable person. Is in the Wisconsin state laws on you're privileged.
0: Right? Yeah.
1: You're privileged to do or have self-defense under these conditions. And you better know the conditions, right? Because just because me and you fight, we could both get a ticket for just aggravated assault.
0: Right.
1: Right? So you have to know what to say, know why you're doing it, and
0: right.
1: know your wins and whys.
0: Are there, man, I got a couple of questions. So if a person, they knuckle up, two people knuckle up
1: right.
0: outside of a bar.
1: Right.
0: One hits the other hits the other. Uh-huh. They both get a ticket.
1: Right.
0: One gets off, the other one doesn't.
1: Okay.
0: This person must have said, the one that got off must have said the right thing to the cop or wrong.
1: Could be. Because remember, every situation is situational.
0: Okay.
1: The first thing when you said was two people are outside the bar fighting. Right.
0: Yeah.
1: When people hear that or see that, that means those two people agreed, right?
0: Right.
1: They agreed to fight each other.
0: Right.
1: Right. Nobody tried to walk away. Nobody tried verbal de-escalation. You have to meet certain many conditions before you can defend yourself. I'm not saying let the person hit you first, but if we right out the gate, we just, okay, let's go fight. That's no self-defense at all. We in agreement.
0: Yeah.
1: Right. We're in agreement. So what we get after that is two people agreeing to fight.
0: Mm-hmm.
1: Nobody's like, nah. That's okay. That's all right, bro. I'm just cool. I'm cool. I'm trying to walk away. You're not letting me walk away. Right.
0: Right.
1: I'm got my hands up. I'm trying to tell you, hey, you
0: I'm
1: know,
0: backed into a corner.
1: Right, right, right. The guy's not letting me leave.
0: Yeah.
1: Right. So you don't, in Wisconsin, you don't have to wait until the guy physically strikes you.

0: each other.
1: Right.
0: Right. Nobody tried to walk away. Nobody tried verbal de-escalation. You have to meet certain many conditions before you can defend yourself. I'm not saying let the person hit you first, but if we right out the gate, we just, okay, let's go fight. That's no self-defense at all. We in agreement.
1: Yeah.
0: Right? We in agreement. So what we get after that is two people agreeing to fight.
1: Mm-hmm.
0: Nobody's like, nah, that's okay. That's all right, bro. I'm just cool. I'm cool. I'm trying to walk away. You're not letting me walk away. Right.
1: Right.
0: I'm got my hands up. I'm trying to tell you, hey, you
1: know, I'm backed into a corner.
0: Right, right, right. The guy's not letting me leave.
1: Yeah.
0: Right. So you don't, in Wisconsin, you don't have to wait until the guy physically strikes you
1: mm-hmm.
0: based on what he's saying.
1: Really?
0: Right. No, you don't have, it's not saying, it's not Wisconsin.
1: So somebody says, calls you the N-word.
0: Correct. Correct.
1: And then the hard
0: person, that's assault.
1: Right.
0: Right.
1: They got the generalities.
0: Right.
1: The police
0: are going to come. Their job is to make the peace. Their job is not to judge a jury. Some, you know,
1: right.
0: some counties do, some states do.
1: Right.
0: But they're not, you're not looking to talk to them.
1: Yeah.
0: Right. That's what I mean by that. Right.
1: Yeah.
0: Like this guy could have been antagonizing you the whole time and he deserves it.
1: Mm-hmm.
0: But because somebody will say on the prosecution, like, why didn't you get up and walk away?
1: Mm.
0: Right. See, this is the stuff you need to know before you engage in something like that. Now, I'm not saying that you don't, because, you know, he probably deserve it.
1: Right.
0: But if you know those things, then you'll know what to say. Have a second thought. You may be with your family, right?
1: Mm-hmm.
0: Do you want that smoke? Right? Because if you mm-hmm. do hit him first, and what if he hit his head and then boom?
1: He's dead.
0: Right.
1: So there were a number of cases where I've read, and I've been reading a number of cases since you and I reconnected about this. And we're going to get into the main topic coming up in the next couple of segments. But there was, I've seen a case where a guy hit somebody and he falls out and he passes away. You know, I want to get into that. I also want to get into the reason why you're here. And one of the main reasons I want everybody to tune in. One of the main reasons why John is here is because we are talking today and demonstrating, we're talking about domestic violence in relationship to Milwaukee and, you know, and also nationwide, worldwide. But we're also going to allow John to demonstrate some ways in which we can prevent domestic violence in certain situations. So when we come back, we'll have John. We're going to talk about our domestic violence rates, statistics, and ways in which we can prevent domestic violence in our situations when we get back on the award-winning 101.7 The Truth. 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

0: Ooh, this beat right here. You know who this is. Our buddy, Busta Rhymes. Hey, y'all, we back in the building. You're on the Grapevine. I'm your host, Manon Sabir. We're picking some more grapes on the award-winning 101.7 Truth Radio. And we got Mr. John Fletcher. John Fletcher is one of the best people to ever do it here in Milwaukee in relationship to self-defense and also loving the body. He loves his body. He loves everybody else's body, because one thing about it, I think we have to remember, is that you only get one of these.
1: Yes, sir.
0: You only get one body. You have to defend it. You got to protect it.
1: Yes, sir.
0: Right? So I think a lot of people think self-defense is about being the toughest person in the room. You'd probably argue something different. What's the actual philosophy underneath what you teach?
1: The actual philosophy for what I teach is building up your confidence, right?
0: Mm.
1: Building the person up, right? Start with the soft skills.
0: Yeah.
1: That means you get the education of why I'm doing what I'm doing, right? Mm-hmm. You have to know the reason why you want to do it, right?
0: Mm-hmm.
1: Then when you understand why I'm doing it, the consequences of everything, then we jump into the hard skills.
0: Yeah.
1: Right. And then after that, if you want to progress, we go to non-lethal weapons.
0: Right.
1: And then if you want to keep going, we go to deadly force weapons.
0: Mm.
1: So it's a whole system that I created. But I really believe you need to start with the basics, because a lot of people like getting their CCWs or like getting into that one, and they never really got their mindset.
0: Yeah, people get these CCWs and they think they can shoot anything and anybody, like that young lady who shot that kid, shot that kid over a water bottle.
1: Right.
0: Like, they get these CCWs, they get the gun in their hand, and then they think that they can, they're tactically trained. That does not, that's not it.
1: It's definitely not it. Like we always

0: say, right? Practice, practice, practice.
1: Yeah.
0: But it's really a mental thing in your brain too, mm-hmm. right? Your neurons have to be formatted to where you know how to do things automatically, right?
1: Right.
0: I call it muscle memory.
1: Yeah.
0: Right. But if you don't practice and you don't do this, you just think you're gonna pull out a weapon when somebody jumps. It's too much going on in your body, right? Adrenaline
1: right.
0: rush. You lose your motor skills. You know how the tunnel vision.
1: Mm-hmm.
0: People don't know about that, right? They go get the CCW, but they don't know about this part.
1: Yeah.
0: Right. So you need that's the first step in getting it, but you need to train.
1: So women, we just had a domestic violence incident, and this is the crux of our show, is we had a domestic violence incident about a couple of days ago, a week ago or so, and a young lady by the name of Kiana Pliska was killed by her estranged lover, boyfriend, spouse, partner, and they were doing a custody exchange at their old apartment building. You know, something safe in, you know, St. Francis, very quiet, be able to exchange and just move on. He takes the child, puts the child in the booster seat, walks around to the driver's side of the woman's car and kills her. Yeah. Kills her. Shoots her three or four times. He then takes off, you know, with the child, admits that he was in the wrong, admits to killing the lady. What's going on here? What's going on?
0: First, I'll say this right here. I live by this, and we teach this in CCW. One of the four basic rules of firearm safety. Always treat a weapon as if it was loaded, right?
1: Yeah.
0: And that's how I look at people, right? Under different circumstances, people are capable of doing some of the meanest things or most diabolical things that you wouldn't even think they would do.
1: Right.
0: Right. Once you underestimate, and I'm not saying she underestimate, but once you kind of relax your guard around a lot of things, knowing that the tension was high,
1: Right.
0: A lot of bad things can happen. In our case in Milwaukee, we have a lot of society of men that you just can't say no to.
1: Right.
0: Which is, I don't know where that's coming from.
1: We have people who say, just leave.
0: No. If you say just leave, that's kind of the ideal thing to do, right?
1: Yeah.
0: But if somebody is, it's always, man, it's a before, right? Where you see the signs, but you don't walk away, and now you're in it.
1: Yeah.
0: Right? You're 10 toes down in it. You got family, you got bills,
1: right?
0: And money may be depending on this person. So you just can't get up and then get out of there.
1: Right.
0: Right. And then you have this other stuff at the back end too, where maybe you're trying and you know that's just gonna escalate the situation. So mentally you're locked down.
1: Right.
0: Your brain is here. So it takes people different levels, right? You have to address people at different levels.
1: Yeah.
0: This is why I always suggest we have these classes to young ladies,
1: mm-hmm.
0: right? I'm working with Sade Robinson's mom
1: and
0: her foundation
1: mm-hmm.
0: because of what happened to her daughter on the first date, right?
1: On the first date, she was.
0: On the first date.
1: People don't know that on the first date she was, you know,
0: unalive.
1: In
0: a very, very, very disturbing way.
1: Yeah.
0: But the point is, you have to give, if I believe, my philosophy, I believe if I give people information,
1: right,
0: they can make better decisions.
1: Right? Mm-hmm.
0: This is the before thing.
1: Yeah.
0: And then if they're in it, right, now this is where you have to create a plan. Because you just can't get up and leave, right? What I mean create a plan is, you got to start thinking. You know, what are my options? Start studying. Start writing down everything. So you have a journal.
1: Mm-hmm.
0: He does this. He does that. So now you making a paper trail.
1: Yeah. Right?
0: He's been doing this. He's been doing that. If you go to the police, you have something behind you. But then what it all boils down to, right, who's responsible for your protection, right?
1: Right. Right. So, man, so many questions.
0: Right.
1: I hope you guys are listening. I'm just going to take a little small break because if you are listening, this is very, very serious. There are so many people that are in domestic violence situations. Please tune in. And if you can, please make sure that you are...

0: passing the word around about this interview right now. We don't have a whole lot of time left. We're going to 3 o'clock with John, but I know for a fact that we're going to get into the crux of it. So if you have any questions, give us a call, 833-212-1017, 833-212-1017. Please call in if you have any questions. A lot of people think that this may not happen to them. If somebody's listening right now and they're in a relationship and they're starting to feel unsafe, but nothing's happened yet. Nothing's happened. What's the earliest warning sign you want them to trust? What's the number one earliest warning sign?
1: You just said it, your instincts. Because you don't, if the person likes you, they're not going to steadily come out. But you'll see something, right? You'll see some, why'd you wear that dress? I like you in this dress. But it'll be a continuing pattern, right? I like this over this.
0: Yeah.
1: It doesn't. Then maybe next time it'll be out, he'll get a little louder.
0: Yeah.
1: Right. Who you going? What you wearing that for? Where you going? You didn't do this, you didn't do that, right?
0: Yeah.
1: It works both ways, men and women. But those are signs that people see that kind of can tell, right? And you can look at his family, look at his friends, right? And see how they act, right? You have to set boundaries, right? You have to set boundaries. And then the individual has to say, well, whoever I'm going to date, these are my boundaries, right?
0: Right.
1: But I don't think people, a lot of people have even boundaries for themselves.
0: So some beautiful woman, she goes on a date with somebody, they wind up in a relationship, and the guy does not display this, he's masking until
1: they get to a level where he feels she's hooked. Now he can relax. Now he has her guard relaxed, so she drops her guard down, right? Now she's in the form of, yeah, this is the one, or I'm comfortable around him.
0: Right.
1: But now when he feels that, now he starts, right?
0: Is this happening a lot in Milwaukee?
1: It is.
0: Milwaukee is a unique place. Let's just put it on
1: the
0: table.
1: The reason Milwaukee
0: right?
1: it was a unique place, I grew up in the 70s,
0: yeah.
1: and 80s.
0: Yeah.
1: Milwaukee was always known for men doing women a certain way, right?
0: Yeah.
1: One of my first books I ever read was, novels I would say, was Iceberg Slim. Pimp, right?
0: So yeah.
1: In my life. And that was a throw stone back and forth here.
0: Right.
1: So I grew up right along. I grew up around a lot of those guys. And that's what you've seen. This is how you thought dudes were supposed to act.
0: Right.
1: Towards a, you know, but I would never take that in the house because I ain't never seen that in, you know, in my house.
0: Right.
1: But a lot of that, it was real in people's minds.
0: Yeah.
1: So you fast forward, right? Now everybody made that lifestyle famous, right? They made the debauchery famous. They made all that, you know, now it's embedded in people. It's, you know, they can let go of the reins now because the machine has worked.
0: Right.
1: So I'm just saying that I guess at our level, it's education. The woman should know how she wanted to be treated. But if she don't know, she needs to be with other women. Well, just sit down and write it, right? We know what's right. When kids know what's right and wrong, we're going to tease each other. We're going to do whatever. But if you grow up already hurt, and nobody's guiding you, you're going to be an adult that hurts adults. Right? If you're getting away with that here, right, and that's your mechanism, right, because the men can't communicate or articulate that they hurt,
0: right.
1: Can't get the words out, so the only words they can use is violence. And that's, they're like, oh, but you made me do that, right?
0: Right.
1: You caused this.
0: Right.
1: I mean, if you wouldn't have did this, I would have never did that. You could, baby, don't be doing, you know, and then she's like, yo, you right. And that's why I said we got to bring them out from that mode, because she's not wrong. She's just being hurt. Like I said, oh, you know, you hang around your family too much. Well, why you hang with that girl? You know, I don't want you to be friends with her. Girl, we ain't seen you in no way. You been, right?
0: Yeah.
1: That's how I start. I'm pulling you away. I'm a Jim Jones, you know what I'm saying?
0: Yeah.
1: I'm gonna get you in this cult.
0: Yep.
1: Right?
0: And then I'm gonna hook you with the poison and Kool-Aid.
1: And you won't think it'll happen.
0: Yeah.
1: But how many times has it been happening?
0: Probably the entire time.
1: That's
0: he was grooming you. Hey, John, real quick before we go to scenarios, and I want you to answer this question in your mind. We're gonna come back to after break, and I want you to think about this. But I want everybody to think about this. But real quick, before we go to scenarios, do you think most people wait too long to protect themselves because they're hoping somebody else, a system, a person is going to do it for them instead? I think, and

I got my answer, but I know you have an answer. Hey, you guys, you're on the grapevine. We're picking some more grapes with John Fletcher. We're going to take a break. When we come back, we're going to get right into it. We're going to get into scenarios live on air today with the John Fletcher. We'll be back in three.

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I'm your host, Manon Sabir, the award-winning Truth 101.7 Radio. And we have the John Fletcher. The John Fletcher on our show, Picking Some Grapes with me. And he is discussing different scenarios in which, today we're discussing different scenarios in which we can release ourselves from domestic violence situations. Now, today is very unique. It's a very unique show because a lot of times we have our guests, they sit down and they talk. But today we're going

0: That's the first response instead of panicking.
1: So if you get an unexpected.
0: Right. And let me know if you need me. That doesn't come off, but we can.
1: So if you, basically, you like your situation awareness should be on at all times, right?
0: Right.
1: But if you get grabbed by the wrist and he's grabbing me by the wrist and pulling.
0: Yeah.
1: Okay. So here's the thing. First thing I'm doing is looking over my shoulder, right?
0: Right.
1: There's a couple of options here. I can do a back kick, kick the knee.
0: Right.
1: I can grab my wrist. If he has one hand, grab and pull it away.
0: Yep.
1: And get ready. Turn around and get ready for combat.
0: Yep.
1: Or, depending on how far he is and how if he's turned this way, straight to the groin.
0: Mm.
1: But we're attacking from here. I'm looking at the threat, and I'm looking at my options.
0: Right.
1: It's one on one, meaning his tool is on my other arm tool, right?
0: Right.
1: I have three tools open. Two legs, one arm.
0: Right.
1: And he has either that leg or that whatever. So whatever I'm going to attack. Either the knees, ankles, or the leg, or the femur bone right there.
0: Right. A lot of people will, and I appreciate that. And so a lot of people will take this scenario, right?
1: Mm-hmm.
0: The wrist grab scenario, yep. And they will panic. You know, let go, bow, you know, or they will, you know, it's the arm wrestle, right?
1: And here's the thing too. If the person is pulling you, right?
0: Right.
1: Don't resist. Pulls you back.
0: Go with the momentum.
1: He's giving you a gift of momentum, right?
0: Right.
1: So you turn it around, boom, that hammer fist comes, right?
0: Yep.
1: But you're going right into him. You can go right to the eyes, right?
0: Yeah.
1: Right to the nose. But you're trying to hit something that's going to damage him or make him whatever. You're not trying to fight him.
0: Right.
1: We're not trying to fight here.
0: You're trying to get away.
1: Exactly. And that's the language we want to use. In each situation, the tools that we need to do, what do we want to say we're doing? As a reasonable person, what we're doing is stopping the threat.
0: Right.
1: If it takes five punches or it takes whatever kicks, that's all we're doing. We're mm-hmm. not the aggressor.
0: Right.
1: In that situation.
0: So, okay. This is a good one. A partner is escalating verbally. The person is escalating verbally. They're standing too close. They're blocking the doorway. What's the first physical and verbal move you use to create space without escalating to, you know, from 0 to 10? 10 being the highest.
1: So, if I heard you correctly, he's hollering at this young lady, right?
0: Yeah.
1: And he's blocking the door from getting her out.
0: Yeah, exactly. Standing too close. He's, you know.
1: Right.
0: Kind of pulsating. Like, I told you. And, you know, guys. They pulsate back and forth in front in your face.
1: So right then and there, this is another thing I teach too. This is where you're
0: ladies,
1: buying,
0: listen up.
1: This is where you're buying your time
0: yeah.
1: to break that OODA loop, right?
0: Yeah.
1: What he's in an OODA loop cycle.
0: Yeah.
1: Meaning he's dead bent on doing something or preventing you from doing something.
0: Yeah, speaking of Mike. Yeah.
1: This is where you have to use your training or you have to train that, right?
0: Right.
1: The first thing you do is if he starts talking higher, you start talking lower.
0: Right. Yep.
1: Your tone, you set the tone.
0: Yeah, you good.
1: You set the tone
0: yeah.
1: by bringing it down. You right. don't engage in his.
0: Right.
1: But at the same time, you're thinking, what should I do? Looking at pathways. What can I grab?
0: Right. right.
1: If you can't talk him down, now you have to have a plan of action.
0: Mm-hmm.
1: I always teach the ladies to have their hands up.
0: Mm-hmm.
1: I always talk with my hands above the waist.
0: Yeah.
1: Right. I always want my hands here. Right.
0: Right.
1: And what I'm doing with my footwork is why he's yelling and talking. If I can't get out that door and I'm in a room, I'm buying some time, and I'm looking around. What can I do?
0: Right.
1: What can I grab?
0: You're looking at if it's a rock, if it's a pen,
1: yes.
0: if it's a
1: anything,
0: you know,
1: a cord,
0: like man,
1: anything that you can even out.
0: If you're dirt, not a big, dirt,
1: exactly.
0: Yeah.
1: If you're not a big person, right, you have to think. You're not going to jump up to try to attack him. You're attacking anything below that waist.
0: Right.
1: To get him to come down to you, right?
0: Yeah.
1: So it's kind of hard to talk and stand and talk, but that's basically kind of what I start with. I start with footwork,
0: right?
1: Hands up, and the mental reason why we're doing it, right?
0: Because mm-hmm.
1: what you're talking about, you're flooded with adrenaline.
0: Yeah, right.
1: Right? So now your body starts shaking.
0: Yeah.
1: You know, his voice is really intimidating. That's where the confidence comes in at, and that's where your training comes in at.
0: Because mm-hmm.
1: your brain is saying, what do I do? If it goes in that Rolodex and it has a blank, that's where the violence comes
0: in. What are the domestic violence statistics here in Milwaukee? Do you have

0: any?
1: Right, so.
0: I know you got a ton. Just,
1: yeah, brought some. Domestic violence, there were 7,911 domestic violence calls recorded by the Milwaukee Police Department, right? Women continue to make a large
0: Speaking
1: majority.
0: Of
1: my, yeah. Women continue to make a large majority of domestic violence. 87% of sexual assault survivors are females, right? Intimate partner homicides. 57% of domestic violence homicide victims are female.
0: This is in Milwaukee.
1: In Milwaukee. About 79% of intimate partner homicides are women. 79% of, that mean they're not married, boyfriend, whatever.
0: Right.
1: Whoever they're dealing with.
0: Intimate, whatever.
1: Yes.
0: Yeah.
1: Are women, right? They do not count the calls because those calls are in the, so many of them, right?
0: Yeah.
1: But another reason is a lot of domestic violence or sexual assaults are not even called.
0: They're not called in.
1: They're not called in because why? Because a lot of times they either shamed or they don't think the police have enough evidence for it. Mm-hmm. I personally know someone that went through that, right?
0: Mm-hmm.
1: And then they said they didn't have enough evidence to do anything to the person. And you know the person's going to go up and do it again. That's the problem with the system. The system requires that it be at this level, but everybody has a different situation, right?
0: Mm-hmm.
1: When she got that restraining order finally on that person, that probably drove him over the edge, right? Mm. And then they really shouldn't have been exchanging if she had a restraining order, but he probably didn't know it because I think it was that same day, right?
0: Mm-hmm.
1: So technically, he shouldn't have been nowhere near her.
0: No, it was the day after. She got killed, and the day after the restraining order was passed.
1: But there you go. And like I said, a lot of guys don't care about no restraining. Criminals don't care about no rules.
0: Yeah. They don't
1: care about no rules.
0: No, they don't.
1: Right?
0: Yeah.
1: So in those type of scenarios, like I said, classes, right?
0: Mm-hmm.
1: I do have a scenario, a self-defense, right? Women who train are better able to recognize warning signs, assert boundaries, and utilize effective strategies from those that don't train.
0: And all you have to do, and it's funny because, you know, all it takes is one class, two classes, whatever, but some type of practice.
1: Yes.
0: In order for you to recognize it. We don't have a lot of time in this segment right here, but there's another scenario. A child, yes. Not an adult, is present during a verbal argument that's turning really physical. And a lot of kids are always around.
1: Right.
0: I just literally just heard of somebody. What should that child specifically be taught to do in that exact moment? You got 30 seconds. Tell me something.
1: Ooh, that was a good one. In that moment, you really should have a conversation with your children if they're in that, if they're able to understand, right?
0: Mm-hmm.
1: You should have a game plan that if daddy or mommy gets like this, you should go to your room or get away if you can, right?
0: Mm-hmm.
1: Every situation is different. They may can't get out, but you really have to explain to your children, if
0: yeah.
1: you have to, that if daddy gets like this,
0: mm-hmm.
1: we need to, whatever our game plan is going to be,
0: right.
1: be ready to either leave or call 911, right?
0: Mm.
1: If you don't talk to your kids, and that's the start of a personal protection, self-defense game plan, right?
0: Right.
1: Meaning everybody knows their role, right?
0: Mm-hmm.
1: Like if it wasn't domestic violence, if somebody was breaking in my house and dad had to get up, mom would know to grab the kids, right, and go to a certain room while dad does this.
0: Yeah.
1: Right? So basically, I would say you have to sit down and talk to your kids before. If it's during, you still have to explain what's happening.
0: Right.
1: If you see daddy like this, this is what's going on.
0: Mm.
1: And I want you to either do A, B, C, or D. And the reason why I say A, B, C, or D, because there's no universal answer of what they're going to do.
0: Right.
1: My house is different. Your house is different. The area will be different, right? You may have more family members than I do.
0: Right.
1: Right? Or you may have, the kid could have a phone. Like, if you hear this, I need you to call your auntie. I need you to call blah, blah, blah, blah. Or
0: yeah.
1: run to a room.
0: Yeah.
1: Or hide under the bed or do something. Right?
0: Hey, y'all, when we come back, we're going to talk with John Fletcher about more live scenarios. And I got a question, a personal question.

0: on that I don't want to reveal to him yet until I until we get to the next segment and we're live on air. 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
2: 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And we got people in the chat. People in the chat are saying, Jasmine says that, hi, everybody's introducing themselves. People are saying it's a great topic. I think this is Anita Nicole. Shout out to you. Thank you for saying that. Yeah, this is a great topic. So at the break, we were talking about, I posed a question to you about young girls, before we get into the question that I specifically asked. Young girls, teenage girls, are facing rape at a alarming rate. And in Milwaukee specifically, you addressed this during the break. And if you could tell us, rehash that conversation that we had.
3: So basically, it's a lot of young people out here, really, their home environments are terrible. They have no mentorship. They go home, then they have to come back and deal with school.
2: Yeah.
3: So they really don't have anybody to talk to.
2: Mm-hmm.
3: I really believe we should have programs on boundaries, right?
2: Yeah.
3: And what that looks like. Right? Mm-hmm. I did a pilot program. I was at Washington High School, and I had the young ladies, I taught them about boundaries.
2: Yeah.
3: And I asked them questions like, what are you facing now? You know, what about boys are you facing? Then they told me what they thought.
2: Yeah.
3: Then I took them out the room and I brought the boys in there and I said, well, hey, what do you guys think about this? And, you know, whatever. And they told me what they thought.
2: Mm-hmm.
3: Then I brought them back together and we did scenarios so they can see mm-hmm. how that looks mm-hmm. of what you're saying.
2: And kids are naturally, kids are naturally physical individuals.
3: Correct.
2: And, but they mirror what they eventually see.
3: Just a quick snippet. I was at Sherman Park. I was teaching, I had a booth and I was teaching young kids on firearm safety.
2: Mm-hmm.
3: Now, these group of kids were the oldest maybe about eight.
2: Yeah.
3: Eight on till three, right?
2: Yeah. Yeah.
3: Just, you know, it's basic stuff. I thought everything was good. At the end of getting ready to pack up, this lady came to me and said, because I gave this one little guy a little jersey. Said, is that your son? I was like, no, that's not my son. All right, is that what's going on? He's trying to fight my son. I was like, oh, okay, well, you should know better. He should know better than that, right?
2: Right.
3: So she walks over to that little group, and then, you know, I'm still trying to pack up. And then all of a sudden, I started hearing this yelling. So I look up. I said, let me walk over here and see what's going on. This little boy, and he was no more than 8 years old, was talking like a grown adult to them ladies. Talking F-bombs everywhere.
2: What?
3: B-bombs everywhere. I had to literally hold him and have him, and I looked him dead in his face. I made him look at me, right?
2: Yeah.
3: Because he was gone. He was gone. And I told the ladies, I did. So I know verbal de-escalation works. I told the ladies to go back, I'll take care of him. We sat and talked. I said, what is going on? I said, we talked about this morning. You know, that's how you got this T-shirt, because we was doing good. I said, this ain't you. This is some grown adults. You can't. And he was like, you know, breathing, doing this. I said, but I made him look at me. But when I looked into his eyes, he was gone. So I walked him over back to the swings over there. I said, are these your people?

0: Don't let him get off these swings. Don't, whatever you do, he's staying over here. And his little brother came. And, you know, it was rough. They roughed it from, over there from Sherman.
1: Yeah.
0: It was like, what's going on? I was like, he's all right. He'll tell you about it a little later. But remember what we talked about. He was like, well, what are you getting ready to go do? So I'm getting ready to pack up my stuff and go home. He said, I want to go with you.
1: Oh, man.
0: And I looked and I was like, well, you know I'll be up here. I said, you know, but you know what we talked about. So you know I gave you some good advice that I need you to stand to. Your little brother right here, you got to do what you got to do because you his example.
1: Right.
0: And then, you know these people, oh, he hard-headed. He ain't going to listen. I said, he going to listen today. All right, he going to listen. So I left and walked, and I was thinking about that, like, wow. And it clicked in my mind that he had to see that behavior at home.
1: Yeah.
0: That had to, because he was, his face looked, it wasn't even him no more.
1: Mm.
0: From the little boy that was that morning to how he was looking, right? And I believe he meant it. If he was bigger,
1: he would have did something.
0: He would have did something.
1: So,
0: and that leads to your, if he's not healed here,
1: right,
0: he's going to grow up with them uncontrolled emotions and take it out on these women.
1: And I'm glad we were able to tap into you today because we're running out of time, and I don't want to drop this conversation and just leave it here. So we're definitely going to have you back. I think the people in the chat want you back. I think the people in Milwaukee land definitely want you back because there are a lot of different questions we can ask, and I think there are some people that are afraid to call in. And so we're going to try to make sure that those folks, their questions and also comments and statements and concerns are heard prior to the show. So I'm going to try to figure something out in relationship to the next show.
0: Gotcha.
1: With you on it. Last scenario, and you'll have a couple seconds to talk about this. Somebody bigger and stronger has you against the wall. What's realistic here? First thing.
0: The realistic is don't panic. Breathe. Get your thoughts together, right? Mm. That situation could be, how does he have you against the wall? Are your arms pinned, right?
1: Mm-hmm.
0: Does he have you by your shirt? Are you jacked up, right?
1: Mm-hmm.
0: If your arms are free, right? If your arms are free, I go for the eyes. Right? We're not playing around. I mean, the people say, oh, that's so great. No, we're not playing around.
1: Yeah.
0: If you can get to his face,
1: mm-hmm.
0: if your arms are free now,
1: mm-hmm.
0: then if they're not free and your legs are free, kneecaps or knee.
1: Yeah.
0: If you have the space. But each situation is so different, right?
1: Right.
0: But when I'm saying self-defense is not pretty,
1: mm-hmm.
0: we're not there to play. We're there to, what, protect ourselves.
1: Yeah.
0: Right?
1: And a lot of guys, and man, a lot of guys are in a lot of scenarios used to being the predator. They're not used to being the prey. When you turn the tide and you become the predator,
0: correct,
1: as the woman, like you actually go right into the
0: exactly.
1: the attack. Then it becomes the tide start turning.
0: And that's why it's so important to teach the ladies from the beginning to mm-hmm. build that up, right?
1: Yeah.
0: I teach really them to play like you're so weak and defenseless. But
1: yeah.
0: really, you're luring him or whoever in and letting their guard down.
1: Right.
0: Because that's how they want to
1: feel. You got to soften them up.
0: Correct.
1: Yeah.
0: And then you're looking at, what should I attack first?
1: Right.
0: Not being so scared. Right.
1: So verbally.
0: Verbally. Uh-huh. Verbally, you're putting him to sleep.
1: Right.
0: You're keeping his OODA loop. And OODA loop is observe, orientate, act, and decide, right?
1: Yeah.
0: You want to keep him in that orientate version.
1: Yeah.
0: It's a circle, right? You want to keep him always thinking like, so talk to him, act like, oh, you know, I'm so sorry, sir, don't attack me. But all this time, which thing should I hit first?
1: Right.
0: Eyes, or knees, right?
1: Yeah.
0: Or if I can get out, that may talk him down, and maybe he'll walk away. But you know, that's not probably going to
1: yeah.
0: happen. But
1: right.
0: that's what you want to do.
1: Mm-hmm.
0: We don't want to agree to fight.
1: Yeah.
0: Right? Because two people not agreeing. One person is defending themselves.
1: Right.
0: The other person is the aggressor. We always got to keep that establishment. Right. The reasonable person is the non-aggressor.
1: John, where can we find you?
0: You can find me at the Sherman Fiend.

0: Phoenix. I work out of there, Sherman, Phoenix. And also, I have classes in the Milwaukee Rec Book under Women's Wellness Warrior. The fall classes start to sign up July 30th, right? Mm-hmm. I'm at Madison during the week, Madison High School from 6 to 7.
1: Yeah.
0: And then on the weekends, I'm at McDowell. I have from 11 to 12 for beginners.
1: Yeah.
0: And then for people who took my class more advanced, it's 12 to 1.
1: Mm.
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1: Hey, y'all, when we come back, John, thank you.
0: Thank you for having me. 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
1: I really appreciate this entire hour, man, like genuinely. Milwaukee, hold on to everything he just taught you really, really close. 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
11: There's some things I want to highlight that we may not be cognizant of, and I know that some of y'all are going to take issue with what I say, but I'm going to be factual and I'm going to be objective about it because they are still hard at work to make sure that we die fast, we live difficult lives, we make less money, we have less access to healthcare. Ladies and gentlemen, that's not just some random occurrence. And they're criminalizing some of our just unnecessary, loud, boisterous, and disrespectful behaviors. You know, I remember an era where Black folks didn't necessarily need to be heard. Us being in public and being seen was quite enough.
12: Yes, yes. Welcome back to The Grapevine. I'm your host, Manon Sabir. We're picking some more grapes. Man, that first hour was fire. I hope y'all tuned in because this was some good information that Mr. John Fletcher gave to us, man. If you didn't tap in, make sure you tap into him because he's actually helping people defend themselves. You are on the award-winning 101.7 The Truth Radio. 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Ladies, before we go in, before I get into this next thing, I would be remiss not to tell you that if you are in a situation that is dangerous, do not be afraid to leave. Do not be afraid to fight back. Do not be afraid to confront the problem head on. Do not be afraid. Get up out of it immediately. John's company is called EPUSDS.com. You can reach him there and he will help you get through. But please, just a word of advice, make it happen. Get up out of there. So now, let's talk about a government that found $1.1 trillion out of nowhere. In 1 week,

They found $1.1 trillion. And I want to, we got to slow it all the way down. We have to slow it all the way down because going through this bill piece by piece, I don't think most people are arguing about it online actually have read what's in it. The House passed the fiscal year 2027 National Defense Authorization Act this week. Listen to this. 216 votes to 212, almost entirely along both party lines. $1.15 trillion total. That's the largest defense budget in American history, up from $900 billion just last year. So let that jump sink in. That's almost $250 billion increase in 1 year. So inside of it, the United States and Israel Defense Technology Corporation Initiative, $750 million specifically for joint U.S.-Israel military technology, broken down as $500 million for missile defense, $100 million for counter-drone systems, $100 million for underground warfare operations, and $50 million for emerging tech. I mean, we're not making this up. I'm saying these numbers because I want you all to think about these numbers, to know what's going on, what you would do with that money. So this provision requires the Pentagon to appoint a dedicated official just to accelerate this corporation. Like, it's an actual corporation. We got a gentleman got killed by the cops in Madison. His family got to go through the riff and ringer in order to see some justice. And then they pass a $1.15 trillion budget and poof, out of nowhere. Just boom. They just found. I mean, if I could find $1.15 trillion, I don't think you'd see me. We already know where this money's going. So if you ain't gonna see me, we already know this money is already vanished. Just like that. And this is happening while the U.S. is already, all this is happening while the U.S. is already engaged in an active, ongoing war connected to Iran. A war, the warmonger, Defense Secretary Pete Hegseth, the real Nazi himself, told the Senate has already cost the war already cost $37.5 billion. We know it's way more than that, and Congress separately just passed a $95 billion bill specifically to fund the war. It's almost an atrocity. The bill also renames the Department of Defense the Department of War in actual federal law. This I'm reading whatever they pass, and I'm reading the addendums, and this is foul. It includes 5 to 7% pay raises for service members. It includes a measure making it easier for service members to carry personal firearms. They can now carry personal firearms anywhere. They already are able to in a way, but now it's the barriers are taken down on military installations. So this is a very, very massive piece of legislation, and I want Milwaukee understanding its size before we kind of get outraged about any piece of it. Even inside of Congress, this wasn't a clean win. The Republican, we already know about this guy, Thomas Massie, called it a bill that tragically merges our military technology and supply chains with Israel. This it does. It does.

we're merging our efforts with a country that we followed into a war. No matter which way you look at it, no matter how cultural you want to get with it, we followed this place into a war that we didn't need to go into. Now our gas is at almost $4. What is that? What is gas at today? Gas is almost what? Four. If it's not four something, it has to be like $3.97. Gas prices near me. All right. All right, gas prices. I'm looking at gas prices now. Let's see. Gas prices. All right. So $3.67, something of that nature. It's absolutely, and they said the gas prices jumped 15% since last year. 15 cents since last week. I'm sorry. 15 cents since last week. So meaning that if we're going at the rate that we're going in relationship to this war effort, in another 2 weeks, we'll see the 2022 gas price levels. That means it's going to affect you. So, for example, if you really want to go to the grocery store, you got to travel from the north to the south side and spend your hard-earned gas money and gas. We are teetering on the worst side, the dog side of the fence. We are teetering. If you want to jump over the fence, it's like the kids who lost a ball in the yard next to their yard, and in that yard has like a big old pit bull, American lockjaw type pit bull that's real mean, and you lost the ball and you got to go get it, but you know, the only brave person is this little kid. He probably like 8 years old. He's like, I'll go get it. And then you're like, nah. He was like, nah, just come with me. Come with me. Just, you know, I'll distract him. You get the ball. That's what we've been doing. We've been like, all right, we're going to get the ball. You distract him. You get the ball. And then the dog comes to you. You jump back over the fence. And then the other person grabs the ball. That's what we're doing with Iran. Almost, you know, we know that they weren't, if they were messing with somebody, it didn't seem as though they were messing with us. Man. So six Democrats crossed over to yes, seven Republicans actually said no. So this is like some strange politics going on, some politics going on. This is making some real strange bedfellows out of people who agree on almost nothing. How do you cross party lines? How do you cross party lines to vote on a defense bill, a historic defense bill, when the people in your constituency are tragically facing the worst oil and gas crisis this modern world has ever faced in its history? It still has to pass the Senate. So this is where Democrats are supposed to push back hard on the total price tag. So especially while the White House is simultaneously trying to cut social programs. So Milwaukee, now that you heard what's actually in this bill piece by piece, does it change how angry you are, or does it make you angrier? Why do you think most people arguing about this online now?

0: ever got past the headline number. Because that's $1.15 trillion added to all the other debt that we got. And now that you know what's in the bill, Milwaukee, let's talk about who's actually walking away with the check. We got to talk about that. Because I got a name, and I want you furious with real numbers, not just, you know, just the vibration that we're talking about. We'll be back on The Grapevine. I'm your host, Manan Sabir. We'll be back in three.
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7: 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And now we have on our live, we have, I think that maybe the family is discussing in Madison the deadly police shooting of the gentleman that was killed by the cops, Madison cops, Madison, Wisconsin cops. We got it up.
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12: Take your time, I'll maybe speak loud if you can. Okay.
13: I am Corey Ruiz's daughter. Put yourself in my perspective. Imagine waking up thinking it's going to be a normal day. My day started. I looked at the time and I had one on my phone. And then I had called my cousin. We were just talking for a little bit, then my mom called me. She called me saying that she told me something that was in when she was at the house. And I was so confused. I was like, what is she talking about? And she said that my dad has been shot. My heart was so broken, I don't even know how to put it in words. Then I asked, because, you know, sometimes if you get shot, you might live off of that. When she told me he had been shot and dead and killed, I started crying. I didn't even know what to say. I didn't know what to do. My heart was just so broken and it just hurt so much knowing I can't see my father anymore.
12: Oh my God.
13: People, whoever is saying, oh, but he was a criminal. So what? He had a family. He had me.
12: My Lord.
13: Yes. The last time I talked to him, it was for a short period of time, and I wish it'd be longer. I wish I could see him one more time. I wish he could tell me how much he loves me one more time.

0: He tried to do his best for me and his family. I wish he was still here, so I would never, in a million years, think that I would see my father on a shirt, a pin, a necklace, on social media saying he was shot and killed by a police officer.
1: My Lord.
0: How can I call you knowing you shot my father? How are you gonna have four policemen on one black man? Mm-hmm. On top of that, how are you gonna be scared of us if you're supposed to save us and kill us?
2: Right on.
0: It makes no sense. It doesn't make any sense at all. I just wish it had been a different way. I just wish, like, what if the police never been called? What if they just let him go? What if they de-escalated the situation? Wow. You can't sugarcoat it. You can't put a Band-Aid on it. Everybody knows there's so many protests yesterday, so many posts from different parts of Wisconsin that I know of this morning. Yesterday, when we were at, I don't know what it's called, but when we were seeing, yes, when we were at the visual, my friend kept texting me saying, are you okay? Please talk to me. I want to know if you're safe. I called my cousin back. She said, oh my gosh, are you okay? So put yourself in my shoes. What would you do knowing you just turned 13 last month and that you're about to go into a whole new level of school knowing that your dad is dead? Now, when I grow up, if I ever have kids, how do I tell them? Your grandpa, when I was young, how do I tell them that he has been shot and killed by somebody we need protection for? How do I tell my little brother in the future why I don't see my dad that much anymore? Because he's dead. It makes no sense.
2: No sense.
0: I just wish I'd see him one last time. I hear his voice one last time. No one deserves this, especially not if he's a man of color.
2: Justice for Corey. Justice for Corey. Justice for Corey.
3: Justice for Corey.
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7: No racist police.
8: No racist police.
2: Man, can we just acknowledge Khalil again? She spoke for so many. My Lord, my Lord, my Lord. She spoke for so many in our community who are struggling. I mean, out the mouths of babes, as the Bible say.
9: Yep. This is attorney Ben Crump speaking, representing the Ruiz family. They retained his services to represent them in this ongoing investigation, homicide investigation.
10: Relationship, or describe you two as being twins, like twins. Can you talk a little bit more about your favorite memory of him, your experience with him? Why do people call you twins?
0: Well, she always used to call me her twin, but his twin. She used to tell me that every day, every time she saw me. Oh my gosh, you look just like your dad. And my family would tell me you look just like your father. If you see pictures of him, they say you look exactly like twins.
11: She don't look like me.
0: So it was our relationship. I wish it would have been more than it was. But for the most part, yeah, that is my twin. Regardless, dead or not, that's my twin forever.
2: Justice for Corey. Justice for Corey.
12: Justice for Corey.
13: Could you spell your name for us while you're up there?
0: K-A-H apostrophe L-I-Y-A-H. Kalia.

0: Justice for Kalia!
1: Justice for Kalia!
2: Yes.
3: It seems like the police justification is probably going to be on this night that you've mentioned several times. Could you tell us what kind of night it was and where it was when the incident took place?
2: You know, we're looking at the video. We don't see when the incident took place when he was cut. I mean, y'all looked at the video like we're looking at it. Obviously, we're retaining experts to break it down frame by frame. But it's, I mean, we're looking hard to see where this alleged cut happened at. And as I said,
4: yeah. I haven't seen a video yet
2: when
4: the officer cut.
2: Yeah.
4: Yes.
2: And two things. Number one, you look at the body language afterwards. You don't see anybody tending to any injuries or anything. So, you know, we got to all look at this video carefully. I think the mayor said it best. No citizen should end up dead from an encounter with a police officer. And that's very important. But the second thing, and this is what the community leaders and the activists, Kalia, so many of their family members, that's why you got to have body cam video like Attorney Lamar said. I mean, how in 2026 you don't have body cam video? If we had body cam video and if they were cut, we would see it clearly.
0: Civilian oversight now.
2: Amen. Yes, ma'am.
5: Are you concerned about the independence of the DOJ's investigation, given there are things the agency can change about its homicide investigation process because it's an officer-involved shooting?
2: We're very concerned. We want there to be a fair and impartial and transparent investigation.
6: Not biased.
2: Yeah, not biased, because we can see the video. Thank God. Again, I want to just thank those citizens for recording those videos, because I mean, where would we be if there were not videos? Yes, sir. And then,
7: question for you and for the family. I'm sorry for the pain you're going through. What does specifically accountability and justice look like?
2: Yeah, you know, I get asked that question often, especially when we're fighting for black lives and so forth. And what I say very simply to anybody who asks that, if this was your brother, if this was your father, if this was your son, what would justice look like to you? Well, that's exactly what we want. The same justice, equal justice, nothing more, nothing less. Madison, Wisconsin, the world is watching to see if Corey Ruiz can get justice in 2026. Justice means accountability. It means the district attorney are charging the police if they see that it was a crime committed on that video. It is allowing that they get full justice, not partial justice, not half justice, not three-fifths justice, that there is civil justice and there's criminal justice, and then we want legislative changes to make sure. To make sure no other 13-year-old little girl has to come and articulate how her heart is broken because the police killed her father. And it's very personal to many of us. I have a 13-year-old daughter, and for black parents, you know, it's always our worst nightmare that we might get killed by the very people who are supposed to protect and serve us when de-escalation was supposed to be the course of the day. Instead of doing the least, he seemed to have done the most. And that's why you see the shock on the police woman's face. That's why you see the shock on the other person's face. I mean, they are literally shocked. You don't have to take Ben Crump word for this. Go look at that video. They are shocked that this

0: guy shot them. Mm-hmm. I mean, he could have put other off. I suspect when you really look at it, he put the officers in more danger than Corey Ruiz ever put them in that day. I mean, he fired right close to them. And so that's what justice looks like, full justice, not partial justice. And hopefully it's justice for Corey's family, but it's justice for the community, because when you have people held accountable, police officers think twice before they shoot. We don't want them to protect and serve everybody else and then police us in the same kind of way they de-escalate when it's in other communities and other members of the community. We want them to think and pause before they shoot. We don't want them to shoot first and then start asking questions later. And that do seem to be the scenario on this video when you look at it. They ask questions later. So I got a little emotional. I hope we answered your question. We'll take a few more questions.
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0: 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Hey, y'all, guess what? Guess what? We have Black Arts Fest ticket giveaway. Be caller number 5, and we will get you some tickets to the Black Arts Fest. Yes, and that will be, please, if you got your phone, make sure you call in. It's your chance to win. We're giving a pair of tickets to the Black Arts Fest, MKE. It's happening August 1st at the Summerfest grounds in Milwaukee. And don't miss this. Don't miss it. It's a really fun-filled day of music, culture, art, food, community, featuring the Lattimore Brothers and Dave Hollister live on stage. So make sure that you are caller number 5. If you are caller number 5, we are giving the tickets away right now. Call in. Caller number 5. Let's do it. The lines just lit up. Hey, y'all. We got caller number 5 on the line. Who we got? Who we got? I know y'all calling. Keep calling. Call, call, call. We're going to give away these tickets to the Black Arts Fest, MKE, featuring the Lattimore Brothers and Dave Hollister. I know y'all want to see the Lattimore Brothers and Dave Hollister. I ain't going to lie, man. I ain't seen the Lattimore Brothers in a long time. It's good to see them, man. It's really good to see. And also Dave Hollister. I haven't seen Dave Hollister in a while. In a long time. I think I seen him in concert some time ago, but it'd be nice to see him. I know he had got a chance to talk to Ray. I think he was able to talk to Ray. So man, it'd be nice to see them perform at the Black Arts Fest. I wonder, is anybody else in Truth Land? Is anybody else in Truth Land actually going to go to the fest? Let us know. If you're going to the fest, you know, shout us out. Give us a call. I want to understand, you know, who's actually going to go. Meet us out there and go see the Lattimore Brothers and Dave Hollister at the Summerfest grounds August 1st. That'll be a Saturday. So don't forget, we got caller number 5. Caller number 5, lit it up. Hey, y'all. We were just listening to the press conference. We were just listening to the press conference, and we cut to the live feed of the press conference. And very interesting, because the family of Corey Ruiz just retained the so guess what? Real quick, we got Miss Yvonne. You're the winner of the Black Arts Fest ticket giveaway to see the Lattimore Brothers and Dave Hollister on August 1st.
1: Thank you.
0: You're welcome. Who do you plan on going with?
1: Well, probably it will be one of my friends, because I'm not sure if my sisters will want to come.
0: You said one of your, I didn't hear you. You just broke up. You said what?
1: One of my friends.
0: Oh, yeah? One of your friends? Okay. That's right. Well, so we'll see you out there Saturday, August 1st, right? At the Black Arts Fest?
1: Let's hope it's not 100 degrees.
0: Well, let's hope it's 80 so we can get you out there. 80, nice and breezy, you know, so you can see the Lattimore Brothers.
1: 80 is good for me.
0: That's right.
1: That's
0: right.
1: Good.
0: And what station gave?

0: gave you these tickets?
1: The truth, of course.
0: That's right.
1: 101.7.
0: That's right. Thank you so much, Miss Yvonne, and we'll see you out there.
1: Thank you.
0: Yes, ma'am.
1: Bye.
0: Bye. Woo! That was fun. I like that. Thanks, Miss Yvonne. I really appreciate it. Hopefully, we'll see you out there. And before we cut to the tickets, ticket giveaway, we were just talking to or just listening to the live press conference in Madison, Wisconsin, of the homicide investigation by the Madison Police Department. And also we were just listening to Ben Crump and some of the family members talk about the deceased Corey Ruiz, who was killed by Madison police. Very interesting, very life-giving, because the young daughter, 13-year-old daughter, was able to speak and very lovingly gave her words of who her father was and what she was planning to do with him prior to his untimely death and shooting and murder. I think there are a number of ongoing protests. There also are a number of public statements being made in Madison. There's a visual that is being protected. As a matter of fact, the visual yesterday, at 2:30 in the morning, a gentleman tried to ram his truck through the visual. So they had a barricade that was set up, but a gentleman tried to ram his truck through the visual. So hopefully everybody stays safe. Please, you know, keep it as peaceful as possible. We do not want anybody to get hurt, nor on either side. We want to try to keep it as very, very civil as we possibly can. But, you know, people are always, we're always on the lookout for bad actors. I want to know after the break, what does accountability look like to you? And how do we balance officer safety with preserving life whenever possible? This is very interesting. What they said in the press conference was that none of the officers in 2026, none of the officers had any body cam. No body cam at all. Very, very, very unrighteous. When we come back, we're going to discuss this broadcast, this live broadcast, and we're going to get to some other topics that we want to discuss in relationship to that $1.15 trillion that was just passed by our government. When we get back.
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8: 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You're on the award-winning Truth Radio 101.7. Yes. And we had had an eventful, very eventful day. I am very excited because I think in the next couple of weeks we'll be able to talk to some more professionals about yoga, fitness, also people who are in the space of protecting you, such as John Fletcher, who we had on the show today discussing domestic violence and what you can do to protect yourself. Fantastic, fantastic conversation. He was able also to demonstrate some things, but we're going to have him back because we definitely need our women protected in our spaces of within the city and outside of the city. So Milwaukee, I'm tired of talking about the defense budget, but I like it's faceless. It's a number floating in Washington, $1.1 trillion. And I wanted to introduce you to a name that if you don't know, you will know very well. And it's in relationship to this war that has been extended beyond the borders of Iran and Israel. It is definitely taking shape and taking form into something even greater. A gentleman by the name of Palmer Luckey. He's a tech founder behind a company called Anduril, and he's landed a single U.S. Army enterprise contract this year worth $20 billion. Now, if you want to ever look him up, this guy is always on stage. This guy is a young dude. He's probably 28 years old. And he walks on stage. He looks just scruffy, like he just got off the beach, always wearing Hawaiian shirts, like literally never wears a suit. And he got a contract, an Army enterprise contract totaling $20 billion. So they're basically consolidating over 120 separate defense orders into one deal. Drones, autonomous weapons, AI-powered battlefield systems, you know, different new technology, and money keeps pouring into this guy. One man, one company. He literally built it. You know, it was just him and some other person. And I want to be precise here, Milwaukee, because accuracy matters more than outrage. I can't sit here and tell you Anduril is, you know, is named specifically inside this exact $750 million Israel provision. However, I do know that Anduril is making those weapons, those prototype weapons being placed in war as you see right now. So all those videos that you see where people are, their guys are using drones and, you know, blowing up folks and all this other stuff.

is Anduril Technology. That is Anduril company sitting at the entire edge of defense spending. They are the single largest defense contractor in the world. In the world. They make everything, you know, faceless. So this gentleman, his name is Palmer Luckey, and look him up. You'll be able to see how this gentleman has taken our U.S. government by storm, and, you know, just sad. So I'm not going to spend too much time on it, but I want to spend a little time on the $20 billion in terms of, you know, what I would do with it. Like, housing experts estimate it would cost about just under $10 billion to provide permanent housing to every single household that use an emergency shelter this year. I'm going to read that again. $9.6 billion, just under $10 billion. You can provide housing to every single person that has used emergency shelter. That's shelter when it's hot. That's shelter when it's really cold. That's every single person. And feeding every single kid in America a free lunch. No paperwork, no stigma, no lunch debt hanging over a 9-year-old's head. Just, you know, economists estimate that costs about $11 billion more per year than we actually spend. That means Andrew's one contract alone could have ended sheltered homelessness in America, and we gave it to somebody who doesn't even need it. He doesn't need it. $20 billion to make drones, basically. Here's the sad part. When you walk out your house and you go to your downtown area or to your beach area, or to, you know, if you in Cali, to Venice Beach, or if you in New York, to the meatpacking district, you're going to find homelessness. You are definitely going to find homelessness. And with this money that we just spent, we could have put it to saving the people who are actually homeless. They have homelessness, people without homes, and encampments. And we are taking swaths of these people and displacing them and putting them in other places. It's absolutely foul. So here's where I land, Milwaukee. Here's where I land. When I can name one man, one company walking away with more money than it would take to solve two national crises. Talking about we don't have the money officially becomes the biggest lie this country and government tells us every single year. They told us we were broke, and they found $1.15 trillion. And I want to say this directly to every single member of Congress who voted yes this week, including the ones from Wisconsin. 216 of you found the political will to move $1.15 trillion through the House in days. I want to answer, like we all want to answer on record for why. The same urgency has never shown up for a national housing plan or a permanent solution to childhood hunger. Don't tell me it's not affordable. We just proved it was affordable. You just watched a single tech founder collect more money than it cost to fix two entire cities.

It's really, really foul. It's really foul. We watched literally one dude, a single tech founder, collect more money than it costs to fix two entire crises. And they call it routine business. What you proved is it was never about the money. It was about what you decided was worth funding without hesitation. And what you've decided, we can keep debating like forever. Straight up, this is, I mean, a young girl misses her dad. A young man, 30-something years old, misses his daughter. A young man is killed by a bullet, a number of them, 3 headshots, and there's no body cam. Milwaukee. I'll tell you, that's the show. Today, it's been a real one. It's been a real one, Milwaukee. We taught you how to protect your own body because the truth is nobody's coming fast. Nobody's coming fast enough most of the time. We broke down the $1.15 trillion bill piece by piece. We watched, you know, a young girl get up on camera and pour her heart out. This is the same old story that we cannot get used to. Same story, 3 different stages. Protect your body, protect your attention, and don't you dare let a member of Congress or any government tell you the money isn't there next time they need an excuse. You watched them find it this week in out of the blue, and you watched exactly who it went to. That's the show. I'll see y'all next time. Tap In with Jazz is coming up next. Milwaukee, peace. We'll see you out.

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3: There's some things I want to highlight that we may not be cognizant of, and I know that some of y'all are going to take issue with what I say, but I'm going to be factual and I'm going to be objective about it because they are still hard at work to make sure that we die fast, we live difficult lives, we make less money, we have less access to healthcare. Ladies and gentlemen, that's not just some random occurrence. And they're criminalizing some of our just unnecessary, loud, boisterous, and disrespectful behaviors. You know, I remember an era where Black folks didn't necessarily need to be heard. Us being in public and being seen was quite enough because we are giving them

Good morning. Welcome to the program. Today is Friday, July 17th, 2026. You know, I like to be upbeat. I like to be optimistic. I like to be happy. I'm a happy guy. Look at my smile on my face, ear to ear. But unfortunately, today I have a lot of bad news. And I really hate giving bad news to good people because most of you are, in fact, good people. But today is going to be a program in which the news is not going to be very happy and very optimistic. In fact, the news is so bad it might irritate your lungs like the goddamn smoke in the air. I wish we could sue Canada. Sad news I'm going to start with, and then the news is going to get even worse because I am going to delve into some revelations on the Sarah Rodriguez campaign for governor. It literally has gotten worse. I didn't think that it could get worse. So every moment that Sarah Rodriguez stays in the race, she risks becoming

0: becoming a laughing stock, so I do want to take my time in providing information and details about exactly how bad her campaign finance reporting is. Also, there is some evidence of money going missing from her campaign, but don't worry, I'm going to talk about that. And if you're a Sarah Rodriguez supporter, I feel very bad for you because she is not doing well. So we're going to table that for a second. I want to get to some of the worst news of the day. I want you to brace yourselves if you need to go and refill your coffee or perhaps you're drinking vodka, because I don't know why you wouldn't be. It is 9 o'clock in the morning and it's 5 o'clock somewhere, which is a stupid saying. It doesn't need to be 5 o'clock to start drinking. It just needs to be. You just need to be awake. It's fine. Xavier, I'm having a hard time with this story. This is very, very difficult because this is a profound and tremendous loss for the entire community. You know, I really don't like starting my shows this way. It's Friday. You got paid today.
1: I paid Tuesday.
0: How in the hell did you get? You must have one of them apps where you.
1: Oh, my bank is just that good.
0: So they must borrow the money to you, and then they get paid back with your check.
1: Probably.
0: Which is, you got to make sure you're not being charged interest, bro. Are you sure you're not being charged?
1: Oh, no, I'm not. Okay.
0: Well, you got Chime or SoFi or one of them weird banks?
1: No. So this one goes to my Chase account.
0: Okay. All right, then. So you bank through Chase?
1: Yeah, I have a couple different banks.
0: I bet you do. Probably have a whole bunch of credit cards and ATM cards.
1: I mean, you know, I have my own business, you know, and then I have my own things.
0: Well, one place you will not be able to use those debit and credit cards, and this is the worst news of the day, is that on the border in Franklin, it looks like the committee has voted 3-2 to permanently revoke their license. I know. Listen, everybody. Calm down. Hug someone if you need to. Franklin has revoked licensing for On the Border. The Gentleman's Club recently caught up in allegations of prostitution. Can we just stress it's allegations? The Franklin Common Council voted 3-2 to revoke the establishment's Class B intoxicating liquor and fermented malt beverage licenses, its entertainments and amusement license, and a cigarette sold by machine license. Didn't even know you still had to get a cigarette license. This vote came after a hearing and closed session on the matter during a 5.5-hour special meeting on July 16th. On the border, located at 10741 South 27th Street. I'm sure some of you know that address by heart. Was named as a defendant in a criminal complaint on June 10, 2026, which charged the business with a felony of keeping a place of prostitution. There's some nuance here because the girls are actually independent contractors and there's new ownership and there's new management. And I don't believe that the new management and new ownership was as culpable and negligent for the prostitution that maybe the previous management maybe turned a blind eye to. I know this much. I have been going to that building for probably 35 years, because before it was a strip club, it was a teen dance club called Blue Suede Shoes. And when we were teenagers, we would go to Blue Suede Shoes and we would dance and have a very good time. And then I graduated from high school when I went away to college. And when I was done with college and I came back to Milwaukee to start my life and start my career, what was a teen dance club by the time I was in my early 20s had now turned into a shake club. And so I went out there because I was curious. I was like, I wanted to see how they remodeled it. I was just curious to see how they changed the layout from Blue Suede Shoes to the On the Border strip club. They did a very fine job. I will admit that they did a fine job because I'm an aficionado for interior decorating. And so those individuals who frequented that establishment, I will suggest that you find a new establishment to frequent. And maybe you want to consider Silk Exotic. They have several locations throughout the Milwaukee area. So if you are looking for that kind of entertainment, then there are still establishments that are available to you. I mean, if you're into that kind of thing, and that's not everybody's cup of tea. In fact, I asked a question that I'm not entirely sure I want the answer to, because I believe that business owners have the right to serve the public in a variety of different ways. There's a whole bunch of businesses that

0: exist out there that I don't like, that you don't like, but because we don't like a particular establishment, or we may not like who they cater to, we don't have the right to shut that business down. But what we can do is we can vote with our wallets. If you don't like a particular business, simply don't go, or find a reasonable alternative, or better yet, go frequent their competition is what I would say. But I've never been involved in the game of, oh, shut this business down because it's terrible and because it's bad. And now the allegations of prostitution, well, I'm sure there probably is some evidence of that. The court system will play itself out. But I do know that a couple of things. The women are independent contractors, so it's not always affiliated with the dwelling and with the building in which some of these acts are taking place. That's number one. Number two, I got another revelation for you, and this may break some hearts. I told you today's show is not going to be a very good one. It's going to be very pessimistic. It's not a happy show today. Sometimes women have sex for money. I don't know if you guys knew that or not. I don't know if anyone has ever told you that before. And because they may guise it and disguise it as dating, it is the exact same thing. It's just in some cases, it's a little bit more straightforward and a little more direct and a little more transactional. Because, gentlemen, I'm sure you can relate. Women will be very upfront and tell you that there are a certain number of things that you need to do to prove yourself worthy of her time. You may have to do things for her. You may have to cater to her. You may have to bend over backwards to please and appease her. But you also will have to demonstrate that you have the financial wherewithal to take care of her. You will have to spend a certain amount of money. And sometimes that amount of money is astronomical. And then and only then, once you have reached that threshold, will she even consider taking things to the next level. Just because you extend the time frame out, all you're doing is collecting more money. And then she'll say, oh, I like this guy. He's taking me out on dates for 6 weeks or 2 months, and he spent $4,000.
1: Damn.
0: I may give him a hug and a kiss at the end of the night. Guess what? That's still prostitution, too, because that is money exchanged for physical intimacy. I think the reason why establishments like strip clubs get so much heat, because it's rarely men that complain about them. It is women who are no longer affectionate to their husbands as a form of punishment and manipulation. And when these kinds of establishments exist, where a man, however transactional it is, where a man can get attention and affection from a woman, wives don't like that because they want to have the monopoly on who gives their man attention and affection. The number of marriages that I am familiar with, and the vast majority of my friends and family members and coworkers and colleagues are all married, but the number of men who no longer can even expect any kind of physical intimacy or any kind of affection from their wives is staggering. It frightens me to death. It really does. Because at any point in time, she can just stop. Whenever she receives everything that she wants to receive, if she wanted the house and gets the house, she wanted the kids, she got the kids, she has the lifestyle. There's no need for her to pursue physical intimacy with her husband. But here's what's crazy. She may pursue physical intimacy with somebody else, but the husband, the one she married, that's the sucker. That's the provider. Sorry, married fellas, I'm not trying to call you out, but the reason why there is so much, I guess they antagonize strip clubs, is because it's a place where men can get a desire and a need met. And I'm not even talking about sex. Sometimes you just want a pretty girl wearing a very small bathing suit to say hello to you and to say that you're very handsome. It goes a long way. And I think that men who are underappreciated and who don't get any affection are some of the most dangerous human beings on the planet. Men that are cast aside by women, that don't get any dates, that don't have any girlfriends, like, those men become recluse and they become very insidious and very dangerous. And there's a juxtaposition here. A man who gets laid is very calm and very happy. He gives to charity. He votes. He picks up litter on the street. Like, a man that is getting it is just a pleasant human to

0: be around. He adopts kittens. You know, he fosters dogs, and he only gets rescues. He only goes and gets his pets from the kill shelters. Like, men that have someone providing physical intimacy to them are much better people. Does that make sense to you? I know you're over here agreeing, Xavier. Xavier, had you ever been to On the Border? Now, I have admitted that I've been there before, but I just wanted to see how they redecorated the place after it transitioned over from a teen club.
1: No, but I do see that they bring on some of my favorite exotic or adult actresses. They come to dance there.
0: Well, not anymore. Now they got to go to Silk.
1: Unfortunately, but I guess it's more convenient to me if I ever wanted to go.
0: Well, Silk is closer to you.
1: Yeah, they're both right down the street.
0: Sure, sure. Have you ever been to Silk?
1: I've actually never been to a strip club ever.
0: What?
1: It does. Seeing naked women dance around, that doesn't do it for me. Especially the ones that I can't touch them. I can't do anything. I'm just good. I'm good off of it.
0: I find it interesting, but not shocking, that you definitely are in support of the industry and you believe, like I do, that sex work needs to be recognized and it needs to be respected. But the fact that you haven't been into one of those establishments tells me that you don't, there's no way that you can know what it actually is until you go. And it's not necessarily beautiful women just dancing around. There's a vibe, there's a feeling, there's an overwhelming sense of relaxation. So any other bar that you may go to in the Milwaukee area, there's always the risk of somebody getting too drunk and fighting. People don't fight at strip clubs. Everybody is happy. People are just walking around. There's something about women in that environment that just, it relaxes everybody. Nobody is uptight. Everybody is just chilling. Now if we can just get Silk to open up for lunch, because what do I do when I leave here? It's noon, right? If Silk, because Silk is right here, right? A half a block north of where we're sitting. Right, if I look out this door right here, Silk is right across the street from the federal building. I'd like to go over there and get a sandwich.
1: I heard strip clubs do make great food. Is that true?
0: From what I've read, because I'm a well-researched man, when On the Border offered a free lunch buffet, it was catered in by a local restaurant. And when I say free, it was free. You came in, you paid whatever the cover charge was, and they figured, okay, they're open at noon. You don't need to leave to have lunch. You can sit there, you can have lunch, and guess what? You're probably going to buy a beverage or two. And you might end up chatting with a very lovely young lady talking about how she is paying her way through college. Next thing you know, you're getting a lap dance. So it actually is very much worth it. Silk used to offer, I'm not kidding you, $10 steak and lobster. And it was a loss, but it brings people in the establishment. People, you're not losing customers to a restaurant, because if you're at the establishment, I'm like, oh, I'm hungry. You don't have to leave to go and get food. They serve food right there. So there's a story that I really wish Homer Blow would tell. Homer Blow found out about the $10 steak. Maybe he doesn't want me telling it. Well, too bad. I'm going to tell it anyway. He found out about the $10 steak and lobster, and he vigorously promoted it on blowradio.com, and they had it cracking. They had all sorts of people in there. And I feel bad for the owner because he must have lost his shirt, because you get a whole bunch of black people finding out that you have. And it was a nice size lobster tail and a decent size filet for $10. That's, you can't let too many people know about that. In fact, I believe it was so successful that Silk discontinued it. And so here's what I'm saying. I'm here to petition the court or whoever will listen. Bring back the $10 steak and lobster at Silk, and then Silk should be open during the day. I'm not saying for myself necessarily, because some days I have to go and do very important things. I've got to meet with very important people. I've got to have many important conversations. I have many important meetings during the day, so I'm not always available to partake in such shenanigans. But just for other people's sake, and also to boost the offerings of entertainment that we have downtown. You know what I'm saying? That's all I'm saying. And Xavier, I think you need to check it out. Here's what I think I'm going to do for you. You pick the day, okay? And I will make sure that you

0: have a top-notch VIP experience at Silk Exotic, the location of your choice. You don't even have to do anything. You can just relax, have a couple of drinks, maybe bring a friend with you.
1: Yeah, a lady friend?
0: Bring whoever you want to.
1: I'll bring a lady friend and we'll enjoy the strippers.
0: Let me just tell you, though, word of caution, bringing a woman to a strip club is a lot of calculated risk. Risk that's actually good for you. Because when so many other beautiful women are around, it engenders this particular type of competition, especially if the woman you are with sees your attention divided amongst the other women. Let's just put it this way. It may work out very well for you, sir. So,
1: sounds like a plan to me.
0: Okay, I'll make sure that that happens for you. I'm going to take a break. When I come back, we got some revelations in the Lieutenant Governor Sara Rodriguez campaign for governor. You just can't make this stuff up. You really can't. And so I'm going to provide for you in chronological order the revelations that have transpired literally in the last 24 hours in the Sara Rodriguez campaign for governor. It also shows that Democrats are just, they're just screwed up. They really are. We'll discuss that next. 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Exclusively on 101.7 FM. The Truth. 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I'll be right back.
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Before I get into the embarrassing details of the Sarah Rodriguez campaign for governor, do I dare read some of these YouTube comments? I know I started the show on a little bit of, I don't know, maybe it's a controversial note, talking about a strip club that has closed. And of course, our YouTube poll is asking you a very simple question, yet a fundamental one at the same time. Should strip clubs be outlawed? And 77% of you say no. Of course they should not. If you don't like them, just don't go. There also is a narrative that, oh, all those girls are being trafficked. No, some of them actually like what they do. Some of them take great pride in the artistry of being what I call affectionately a midnight ballerina. I will deny it if the pictures ever surface, but I tried like pole dancing. It is insane the amount of strength you have to make it look beautiful, graceful, and artistic. So I get up on the pole and I look like a fat, cumbersome oaf. My belly was hanging out, and it's very exhausting. You need a tremendous amount of upper body strength and core strength. Seriously. And there are pole classes, pole fitness classes that women take because it's a fantastic form of strength training. It's up there with the yoga. Don't knock it before you tried it. I tried it, and I got to knock it because I'm not in shape to be on the pole. Again, if the pictures ever surface, I will deny them and say that they are AI. But no, there's a tremendous amount of labor and effort that goes into being an artistic dancer of the sort. Not really, a city girl says. Well, who's talking about hating? Barbara, are you hated by women? Cashy Poo 100 says, women are not always driven by big bucks. How about relationships based upon mutual respect, kindness, generosity, reciprocity, sacrificing for each other to build a shared life with common goals? Make a romantic comedy about that, because that's not reality. Here's what the problem is. Women expect us to love the way that they love, and we can't. We're not built that way. We're not cut that way. In fact, ladies, if you found a man that exhibits that kind of feminine love, you won't want him anymore. Men show love by quietly fighting and sacrificing and putting our happiness aside for the betterment of somebody else. It's not always beautiful and romantic, and sometimes he just works 16 hours so that you can go shopping. He worked that overtime and he really doesn't want to. So he's got extra money so that you, the woman, are happy. And then a woman will be mad. Well, how come after 16 hours you didn't bring me flowers and candy and you didn't stop in my favorite restaurant and get my favorite tacos? If she gets her hair done, I mean, just in the most subtle of ways, and he doesn't notice, he has committed a grave offense. And men to totally please and appease a woman have to walk on the kind of eggshells that we didn't even know existed. And there's a series of problems going on in our society because, you know, a lot of people, not just men, but women as well, are raised by single mothers. But I want to focus on the women that are raising men. And I know how hard it is, ladies. It's very tough to be a single mother, because I know I hear from you and you hate it, because if you're a single mother, you're a victim. I get it. I understand. It's very hard to raise children by yourself. But very rarely do women raise their sons to be a good husband to another woman. Now, some do, but a lot don't. A lot of boys that grow up in these households where there's no male influence, it's the mama, it's the grandmama, it's the aunties. And you have boys that are growing up in this environment and are listening to other women just destroy and decimate.

0: the mate.
1: Not just men, but also other women. And that's poisonous for a little boy to grow up in that environment, because his attitude about women very well may be that of his mother's. And you know this, if you bring a woman home to meet your mother, 99% of the time, your mama gonna hate her, because no woman is ever gonna be good enough. Ever. There's just something in that whole dynamic that I don't believe that women either, maybe they don't want you. Maybe when your son grows up and he leaves you to go start his own life and his own family, which is entirely the point. The entire point of raising children is for them to be self-sufficient enough to live the majority of their lives without their parents, because parents die, you see. And you don't want to leave children that are not prepared for the rigors of the real world, because they'll just be society's problem. But it is very, very rare. You got some 50 and 60 year old women that call their sons their babies. Their sons are 37 years old and have kids. It's the craziest thing ever, I swear. But then again, I don't know if single dads raise their daughters to be another man's good wife. There are some fundamental differences between when single dads raise, this is girls specifically, when single dads raise girls versus when single mothers raise boys. Those single dads raising girls raise much more emotionally mature and emotionally stable girls, because they're adopting some of the emotional philosophies of their dads. And maybe it's not necessarily a good thing. They may not grow up particularly feminine, but maybe that is a net positive, because, you know, women will tell you with great frequency and honesty how masculine they have to be. They gotta be masculine in this world. And I would say in certain spheres of society, especially when it comes to business and contracts and negotiating, there really is no place for emotion. It simply has to be very objective. And I think that men have a better time, I suppose, an easier go, a smoother transition from going from emotional, because everybody can be emotional because we're human, but then also being logical and being objective when it comes to the professional world. I also have come to understand fairly later on in my adult life that women don't really negotiate for their salaries. And maybe they're doing more of that now. I don't know if I've ever taken a job where I didn't try to get more money. Because once the company makes it clear that they want to hire you, they're going to offer you a salary. They're going to start at the bottom. If you're lucky, they're going to start at the mid-range. But far too often, I think this contributes to the economic disparity between men and women, but also in like 30 different metro areas, when you adjust for the one variable that almost guarantees that women are going to have less money and be deeper in the throes of poverty, when you adjust for children, when women in the modern era don't have children, their salaries in most metro areas around the country are somewhere between 97 and 100% of a man's salary. So there you go. But I don't think that birth control and, you know, family planning should just fall on the women. You guys know that I had my idea called Man B, male birth control. Hey, if they make it, I consider it. I don't know if I would. It seems kind of feminine, but
0: I'd take it.
1: Xavier said he would take Man B. There's just something that's kind of feminine about, hey, y'all, can y'all run me back home? I didn't take my pill today, and I don't want to have to take two of them tomorrow, so can you just run me back to the crib real quick? I got to take my Man B. There's something about that I don't particularly care for, but I guess like anything else, you probably could get used to it. You know what else? Have you ever heard a woman say she has to live in her masculine, she has to be masculine until she meets a man that can bring out her feminine? Xavier, have you ever heard something like that before, where a woman's got to be tough and she's got to be very bold and she's got to emulate what I call toxic masculinity, but then if she reaches the right man, she'll submit to him, but until then, she's going to operate in her masculine? Have you heard that before?
0: The women I deal with, no.
1: Okay, but it's... It may not, I'm not talking about the women that you deal with, but just in general.
0: Oh, yeah, in general. No, I haven't.
1: Then women will, I got to be masculine until I find a man that I can submit to. You know, the right kind of man can make me more feminine. Think about this for a second. Could you imagine a man saying the exact same thing? That he's going to.

operate in his feminine until he meets a woman that can bring out his masculine, we would kick that man to the curb. Imagine this, the dancy, prancy little guy throwing glitter all over the place until he meets that woman. And then when he meets that woman, now he's going to be rough, tough, and macho and be the protector and provider. That's insanity. Isn't it crazy, though, to think about that? If we give latitude to women to be masculine until they meet a guy that can bring out their feminine, we're like, oh, that's acceptable. But if a man said, I need to meet a woman to bring out my masculine, it just doesn't even make any sense. I'm going to take a break, come back. This show is going to be wild today because it's Friday and I don't really care. You know what I'm saying? We're going to get some stuff done today. We're going to accomplish some things. I'm going to continue.

0: Rodriguez is in that commercial too. They intentionally omitted Joel Brennan from that hit piece commercial because the Republicans know that they can't put Joel Brennan in a lefty, liberal, democratic, socialist box. Joel Brennan represents something that the Republicans are fear for. And also, if he becomes a Democratic nominee for governor, he has a better ability to get down ballot Democrats elected to the state Senate and the state assembly. And to get anything done in modern American politics, your political party needs to have the majority. They need to have the courts. They need to have the executive branch, which is the governor. And they need to have both chambers of the legislature. And Joel Brennan has a better chance of doing that than any of the other candidates. But don't worry. We're going to dig into it today because apparently I'm the one that gives all the details about the politics. I was listening to Bailey and Homer this morning. They was calling me out like I feel a whole bunch of pressure right now. In fact, I was offended. I listened to them early in the morning, and they're talking about something I said or whatever. Like, oh, Sherwin, we know you're not up yet. You're probably still in bed. You know where I was when Homer said that? Pulling into the goddamn parking garage. Don't tell me I'm sleeping. I'm up. I'm ready. And I'm hungry. Let's go. The Truth with Sherwin Hughes on 101.7 FM. We'll be right back.
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On yesterday's program, I revealed that the Rodriguez campaign for governor only had $34,000 cash on hand, even though several days prior to the releasing of those reports, the lieutenant governor was bragging on social media that they were about to place a either six or seven figure political ad buy. That, ladies and gentlemen, was a falsehood, and the Rodriguez campaign knew that it was. In fact, that announcement was a part of the strategy. You can intimidate other candidates, especially candidates who have a constituency that I believe is of some value. And so when I look at David Crowley's campaign, David Crowley did have a large number of African Americans, especially in southeastern Wisconsin, particularly Milwaukee County and the city of Milwaukee, that were supporting him. And as long as he was in the race, he would have that constituency. So him being in the race essentially locked up what I believe is a valuable constituency. But there's a very unusual set of steps that go into political strategy. But also, I need to say this as well. White people are terrible Democrats. I said that and I gave you a little moment of silence there to internalize that. And we really shouldn't be listening to them when it comes to the strategy of the Democratic Party, because if you look at the actual real, raw, and objective data that we get in every single election, ladies and gentlemen, there's so much information that's made available to us about the data and statistics of every election. Because you know our elections are scrutinized because Donald Trump, especially per his speech he gave last night that I did not hear one second of, believes that the elections are fraudulent and China got involved and he's trying to make the case for the federal government to be much more involved in voter data. And of course, he has his SAVE Act, blah, blah, blah, blah, blah. I said all that to say this. Our elections are incredibly scrutinized. And so we have a tremendous amount of data, whether it be exit polling, whether it be the ground level data at the ward level, at the city level, county level. We have all of this data. And when you look at it nationwide, the majority of white people in this country vote for Republicans. Period. The majority of them do. Now, not all of them, but the majority of them. White people are better at being Republicans than they are at being Democrats. And I'll give you another example, because we are operating under a false premise. People believe that white women vote for Democrats. They don't. I don't even know where you heard that from. They have mastered this veneer of appearing empathetic and sympathetic and being into the sisterhood and promoting feminism. That's a lie. That's also another trick of white supremacy. White women have only voted more Democrat than Republican in two elections in like the last 70 years. 1964. And then I think like Bill Clinton in 1992. In every other election, white women, regardless of who the candidates are, regardless of what the political tone and temperament is, white women vote for Republicans. Now, I don't even know how to analyze that strategy. You're going to have to talk to them about that. But I wouldn't advise you talk to white women about that, because they're going to lie in your face and you're probably going to believe them. Because all they got to do is start crying to appear more authentic. Sherman, why would you say something like that? Why would you say I'm voted for a Republican? And then she'll just go vote for a Republican. And it makes me feel bad. Oh, I'm sorry, ma'am. I'm sorry I'm accusing you of voting for a Republican. So white people are very bad Democrats. They don't have a lot of experience with it, because the Republican Party has always been more ethnocentric toward the betterment and the preservation of the institutions that white people created. There's something about a conservative. They want to conserve the traditions and the values of America. And think about the bowels of this country, like literally the Constitution. It is a document that preserves a small group of

0: very wealthy, powerful people to do absolutely whatever they want in this nation. Now, it does allow some latitude and flexibility for everybody else. You know, you poor people. But for the most part, in this republic, not necessarily a democracy, but a republic, there's always a designated group of people that will be in control. And just like you have oligarchs right now, you have slave-owning plantation owners that literally created the foundation of this country. So the fact that we have very, very wealthy people now getting into elected office was written from the very, very beginning. None of this should be shocking to anyone. I said all that to say the Rodriguez campaign is one of tremendous embarrassment because this is a time in which Democrats do, in fact, have the wind at their back. There is a real need for policy change, and also will remark that the Democratic Party in Wisconsin, if not nationally, the party itself is weak. The messaging is weak. The strategy is weak because I don't know if Democrats know how to run in a nation that has fundamentally been flipped upside down by the Trump administration. There is something that we can certainly point to that now Democrats can ignore the African-American vote. And so when David Crowley was in the race, he did have a sizable percentage of the African-American vote. But now that David Crowley is out, that black vote is unaffiliated. So we're out here dangling. OK, we're just out here hanging. They wanted the black vote to be unaffiliated because when it was affiliated with David Crowley, it could represent a margin that could harm other candidates from advancing in the primary. You see. So those African-American votes, maybe they went to Francesca, maybe they went to Kelda, maybe they went to Sarah Rodriguez, maybe they went to Joel Brennan. But while David Crowley was in the primary race, he had a percentage of that vote that was just going to be affiliated with him, just like Francesca has an affiliation of voters that are only going to vote for a Democratic Socialist. Now that David is out of the race, the black vote is now unaffiliated. That doesn't mean that any of these candidates are going to court it. It just right now, it's no longer locked up with one candidate. So it gives more breath politically for other candidates to potentially do better because now the black vote is either suppressed and or non-affiliated. So I'm going to hold that thought, take a break, come back. The Rodriguez campaign reported there were some errors in which they had more than $34,000 cash on hand. They actually had more like $640,000 cash on hand. But then there was another amended report that said, nope, the original $34,000 was correct. We also found a very unusual campaign entry in her finance report because it lists where their money has been going, you see. Apparently, the Rodriguez campaign gave $1,500 to a Republican women's group. Now, the Republican women's group was like, we never received that money. But the entry is in the Rodriguez campaign finance report. So now we have $1,500. And it's stated and noted in a signed, notarized, and authorized campaign finance report that they, the Rodriguez campaign, gave $1,500 to a Republican women's group. The Republican women's group said, we've never received the money, nor would we take it. So now we got to find out where that $1,500 went. Enter Kara Spencer, the former campaign manager for Sarah Rodriguez, who we know was $8,000 in debt and had some evictions on her record. I'm not saying that Kara's girl stole the money, but we don't know where the $1,500 went. Why on God's green earth, as a Democratic primary candidate and the current Democratic lieutenant governor, would you even allow an entry on your campaign finance report of a donation to a Republican women's group? What is happening? Sarah, you got to drop out of the race. You have to. Otherwise, you're going to make my life easy. Because I just talk about you. I talk about you and Trump all day long. Because this is ridiculous. The Truth with Sherwin Hughes on 101.7 FM. We'll be right back.
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0: Oh, don't be so shocked. I have a very diverse music repertoire.
1: Well, I mean, you did grow up in kind of suburbs, so.
0: I'm totally an MTV generation kid. We got cable in 1982. Michael Jackson and Prince became as popular as they were. I mean, not just because they are stellar artists and are the peak and primest examples of musical creativity, but because MTV pumped that music into middle America via cable television. And that's why I believe some of the phenomenal success that those men enjoyed while they were alive reached the levels that it did. But also, when you are that kind of a phenomenal talent and star beyond measure, it will kill you. And most of the time, I would argue it probably is not worth it. Just like it's not worth it for Sarah Rodriguez to continue her embarrassing campaign for governor. And this is just another example of the Democratic Party in Wisconsin is just, it's fragmented and the candidates are discombobulated. And I don't believe that a Democratic candidate really knows how to run a successful campaign in an era where Donald Trump has upended everything. That is why a Democratic socialist seems like such a breath of fresh air, because they are not beholden to any of the policy ideas and any of the bullet points or talking points that Democrats traditionally have used. Francesca Hong is a representation of a broken party. Like Donald Trump was a representation of a broken Republican Party in 2016. Whenever the party is broken, it does not know how to win, or if it has lost its way. And the Republican Party had lost its way between 2008 and 2016 because Barack Obama got elected and then reelected. In fact, Barack Obama did enjoy a Democratic majority for his first 2 years in office. And the number of Democrats that ran for office, especially black ones all over the country, that were inspired by Barack Obama also was more evidence that the Republican Party was broken. And when the party is broken, that is when you get these wild, insane primaries where you have 5 people running, 10 people running, 15, almost 20 people running like they did in that Republican primary in 2016. Francesca Hong is a representation of a broken party because she can come in and say, hey, here's a whole bunch of stuff that nobody is willing to talk about and a whole bunch of stuff that nobody is willing to say. And it sounds very good and it sounds very refreshing. But the reality of it is a little bit difficult to obtain because you don't get any of those proposals passed and realized into law unless you have a legislature that is willing to oblige you. Joel Brennan can be Tom Tiffany. Francesca Hong cannot. Now, I don't expect any of you to believe me, but I assure you I will be proven right because the Republicans are not going to waste their money. They don't waste their money. In fact, they're very good with their spending. When they spend $30 million on ads in 2024, targeting black men specifically, talking about transgender-affirming care and girls and boys and girls sports, it actually worked. That doesn't mean that more African-Americans voted for Trump. It meant that more African-Americans, men in particular, likely stayed home for Kamala Harris. So they know how to use their money strategically. And I'm alarmed that so far the ad buy has been about $2.2 million, where the Republicans and Republican-affiliated groups are supporting Francesca Hong's candidacy because she

0: to them would be the easiest one to be. That gives me some caution, because if Republicans are going to spend that kind of money to influence a Democratic primary, they're going to influence a Democratic primary to get a candidate through that primary that they know that they can beat in November. They cannot beat Joel Brennan. And you may not even like Joel Brennan, which is fine. He may not like you either. But this is going to, wait, who dropped out? You just get some breaking news?
1: I guess Sarah Rodriguez dropped out.
0: All right, well, we got breaking news then. We'll take a break, come back. Well, that's one less problem to worry about. Listen here, Sarah. Don't endorse nobody. Don't you put that evil on nobody, Ricky Bobby.
1: Happened 18 minutes ago.
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Sherwin Hughes. So these latest details in her campaign finance report that was made public last night. And shout out to Jesse Opian. She's been doing a yeoman's job of following these campaign finance report revelations in the Rodriguez campaign. So there was an entry in the Rodriguez campaign finance documents where there was a $1,500 payment made to a Republican women's organization. I have it here. Do I have the letter? I do. I'm going to read it to you. And it's from an organization called Republican Women. Is that really the name of it? Wisconsin Federation of Republican Women. And they released a statement, and it's an official statement. It's on their letterhead. And it says, for immediate release, July 16, 2026, Republican Women of Wisconsin, quote, we never received the $1,500, quote, donation Sarah Rodriguez claims she sent us. Complaint filed with the Wisconsin Ethics Commission. So in Sarah Rodriguez's campaign finance reports, and it's glaring. If you're looking at her reports, you have to wonder why the current Democratic lieutenant governor, who's a candidate, was a candidate for governor running as a Democrat, would give $1,500 to a group of Republican women. It literally makes no sense. And if that is a campaign finance error, then she should, in fact, drop out of the race. To allow something like that to appear on a public document is insane to me. It's insane. And so the Republican women were contacted by the media. Hey, why did Lieutenant Governor Sarah Rodriguez give you the Federation of Republican Women? Why did she give you $1,500? And they're like, we have no such entry. And they also said, I'm going to read the statement in a second, that we wouldn't even take it. So they're saying if Sarah Rodriguez even sent them $1,500, that they would return the contribution. And so they have no record of ever receiving the money. If they did receive the money, they said they would have quickly returned it. But now $1,500 is unaccounted for in Sarah Rodriguez's campaign finance reports. The Wisconsin Federation of Republican Women confirmed yesterday that their organization has no record of receiving the $1,500 transfer that Lieutenant Governor Sarah Rodriguez's gubernatorial campaign reported making to them on February 17th, 2026, in the transfers out to other registrants section of its campaign finance report. They said they have filed a formal complaint with the Wisconsin Ethics Commission requesting an investigation of this discrepancy. Had this money reached us, this is their statement, we would have not accepted it. Our organization does not take contributions from Democratic candidates, and no such donation would have ever been kept. But the money never arrived, and that raises questions Sarah Rodriguez needs to answer. Just days

Ago, Rodriguez fired her own campaign manager, Kara Spencer, after admitting her campaign's finance reports contained double-counted contributions and hundreds of thousands of dollars in unreported expenses. Against that backdrop, a $1,500 line item that we, the Republican Women of Wisconsin, can confirm never reached our organization is not a minor footnote. It's one more entry in a growing list of numbers on Sarah Rodriguez's campaign filings that don't match reality. The Republican Women of Wisconsin are calling on the Rodriguez campaign to A, publicly account for the $1,500 listed as transferred to their organization on February 17th, B, explain why this entry, unlike others in the same filing, omits the treasurer name and address. Uh-oh! Your treasurer is supposed to sign all of these documents, but the treasurer wouldn't sign it. And C, cooperate fully with the Wisconsin Ethics Commission's review of this matter alongside its existing review of the campaign's other filing errors. Wisconsin voters have already been told once that Sarah Rodriguez's campaign finance reports can't be taken at face value. They deserve to know whether this is another example or potentially another fraud mechanism invented by the Sarah Rodriguez campaign. That is a damning rebuke of the Rodriguez campaign. Let me rewind time about 18 hours. Sarah Rodriguez's campaign filed an amended campaign finance report yesterday afternoon that shows her cash on hand to be $643,207. That is a massive and unexpected swing from the $34,991 that was reported the previous day. All right? So that was yesterday afternoon, and I covered that on the Hughes Views 414 podcast. If you haven't subscribed to the Hughes Views 414 YouTube channel, I think you should, because there we go into even greater depth of some of the political issues of the day in an uncensored format where we also take live callers. So last night I remarked on the fact that, okay, the Rodriguez campaign has got $600,000, which would have put her in fantastic company. In fact, she would have been the leading fundraising candidate. So yesterday afternoon, follow me now, this gets crazy. The Rodriguez campaign did an amended report that showed, oh, they messed up on a couple of things. They actually have $640,000 cash on hand. Again, yesterday evening, they filed another report and said, no, the $34,991, no, that's actually how much we have. Just think about that for a second. This smells like fraud, and I'm not making that accusation. I'm not. But if the Republican women are listed in the Rodriguez campaign finance report of having received $1,500 and they have no recollection or record of ever receiving the money, and even if the Republican women's group did receive the money, they said they wouldn't have accepted it. Now we have at least $1,500 that was supposedly donated or spent by the Rodriguez campaign, and we don't know where that $1,500 is. Yesterday evening, they came out with another campaign finance report and said, yeah, we only have $34,000 cash on hand. And maybe the lieutenant governor was a victim of embezzlement. Maybe there were people that were intimately involved with her campaign that were stealing her money. But how do you not notice that? How do you not? Sarah Rodriguez prides herself on her knowledge and expertise of the healthcare system, because she'll tell you, if you ask her, even if you don't, that she's a nurse. She is a nurse by trade. And for some weird reason, she decided to get into politics. I don't know, to maybe make healthcare more accessible or more affordable. Who knows? But she'll tell you, and in her speeches, when she's delivering her message, she'll tell you that she's a nurse. And we like nurses. Nurses can be very nice. They also can kill you. But nurses are, they're very helpful. And a nice nurse makes your stay in the hospital much more pleasant. Think about this. If Sarah Rodriguez does not know what is going on with the details of the numbers of her campaign finance report, what if she's prescribing your medication? You can't keep track of your $1,500. You might prescribe somebody a little too much insulin if you don't know numbers so good. Hi, Mr. Smith. Hi, I am Nurse

0: Lieutenant Governor Sarah Rodriguez. Okay, here's your insulin shot. Okay. Oops, sorry, that wasn't insulin. That was heroin. Oh, darn, I must have made a mistake on my medication chart. Absolute insanity. I'm telling you guys, white people are very bad at being Democrats. White women in particular. But maybe it makes sense that Sarah Rodriguez maybe did transfer some money to the Republican women because she covertly wants to be one of them. I don't know. This is just insane to me. But you know who it's looking good for? Plug your ears, Xavier. It's looking like Joel Brennan for the winning. That's what it's looking like. I don't know. I think that black people can make their names known by taking an underdog candidate and advancing them through all of this madness and all of this chaos. First of all, we shouldn't be voting for a candidate in which the Republicans are spending at least $2.2 million to advance, and that's Francesca Hong. I know that you're going to probably look at that as a badge of honor and courage, Xavier, that the Republicans are spending money on her. Maybe they're secretly scared of her. I don't know. I just know the Republicans are very smart with how they spend their money. And they want a candidate in November that they know that they can beat. And I believe that they can beat Francesca Hahn. That's number one. Number two, if she does get elected governor, she's not going to bring other Democrats and get them elected to the legislature. She can't even credibly campaign for other Democrats because she's not one. She could credibly campaign for other Democratic socialists, but there aren't enough Democratic socialists running for legislative positions to where they could have a majority in the Wisconsin state legislature. It is a virtual impossibility, and it is a fool's errand. Tom Tiffany and the Republicans are scared of Joel Brennan because they can't paint him as some crazy left-wing liberal that has pink and purple hair and goes and protests data centers. Oh, on that note, in the town of Darien, which is in Walworth County, they are proposing building a gigantic 324-acre power plant that they, the people of Darien and Walworth County, believe is going to be used to power a data center, right? 324 acres, let's just say that that's a lot larger than the 19,000 square feet at Midtown. And we saw what kind of hoopla that brought out. Do you find it at all funny, interesting, or maybe just a taste ironic that the Party for Socialism and Liberation that made a really big stink about the 19,000 square foot computer research center at Midtown is nowhere to be found protesting an actual data center that's going in Walworth County? Do you understand that? Do you understand what I'm getting at here? They only came into Midtown because they thought that they could take advantage of a weak and fragmented African-American community. But they're not actually going out to an area where a real data center is going to get built because they know that they wouldn't be welcomed out there in Walworth County. But if you think about it, if their big issue, the Party for Socialism and Liberation, which, let's be clear, these are Francesca's people, if their issue really was data centers, why wouldn't they go out to Walworth County and go to Darien and protest that data center? And let me do you one better. The people that showed up to that meeting that they had in Darien to protest the building of the 324-acre power plant that is going to be used. So think about this. They're building a 324-acre power plant, and they're going to build a data center on top of that. That damn data center and the power plant is going to take up probably half the county, and it's going to be an environmental nightmare. They already have a whole bunch of wind farms out there that people that live in Walworth County don't like because they think it's unsightly and it's taking away some of their farmland. Okay, and every single person from the town of Darien that showed up to that committee meeting was staunchly opposed to that power plant and to the data center. So the Party for Socialism and Liberation that infiltrated Midtown didn't even go out to a data center meeting where every member of the town is actually against it. You would think that they would want to take advantage of that opportunity, right? Of course not, because those are white people that they know that they can't manipulate. All I'm doing is just giving you obvious evidence. I'm going to take a break, come back. Lieutenant Governor Sarah Rodriguez drops out of the Wisconsin's governor's race. We're going to talk about that next. 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I'll be back shortly.
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0: More breaking news. You cannot make this stuff up. Senior Democratic strategist confirmed Governor Tony Evers is, quote, very seriously considering supporting the movement to get David Crowley back in the race. What's happening? So let me run it down real quick. And there's more to this story. And I got to get to the story of Sarah Rodriguez saying that her campaign, if it continued, would be an ongoing distraction. So she made a very mature decision. But she also is going to need to lawyer up because I think she's got a lot of things to answer for. So she's going to be very occupied. You also have to wonder who in the hell is going to be the lieutenant governor while Sarah Rodriguez clears up all of this debacle she finds herself in. There's also another quote here. Oh, this stuff is fantastic. One source says, and they wanted to remain anonymous, says, and I quote, from everything we've seen, this was Mandela Barnes's race to lose, and he's losing it. Damn, Mandela. You're next, Mandela. There was evidence that Sarah Rodriguez knew that she had discrepancies in her campaign finance report on two specific dates, okay? June 30th and July 7. Xavier, can you do me a favor and look up the actual date in which David Crowley dropped out of the race? So Sarah Rodriguez knew that she had problems, didn't tell the Crowley campaign. The Crowley campaign ends and endorses Sarah Rodriguez on that exact same day. And she knew that her campaign finance reports were screwed up. So the day before, so the week before and the day before, Sarah Rodriguez knew that she had some problems with her money and her campaign finance reports. She didn't tell that to David. She didn't tell that to anybody. Okay. He drops out of the race and endorses her, which makes him look ridiculous because he has 10 times the money that she had ultimately. But again, it was to take the affiliated African-American vote that David Crowley had and to make it unaffiliated and unattached to a candidate. Now, don't be confused. That does not mean that the other candidates were going to court the black vote, which is fine because we as a black voting bloc can decide which candidate that we want to push through the primary and get to the general election so that they will be at least somewhat loyal to the wants and wishes of the black community. Let's talk to Alan. You're on 101.7 The Truth.
1: Hey, Sherwin. Good morning. How are you today?
0: Doing all right. How are you?
1: I'm listening to you, man. I'm going to tell you, you're breaking that story. I'm glad that I followed you all these years. This is, you're actually doing some serious reporting. And the only thing that would be better is if you broke the story about the insider trading with these developers and certain elements of the city.
0: Nobody cares about that but you, Alan.
1: Yeah, they do. Believe me, they really do. I'm waiting for my, I'm going to tell you, this is, you're nailing it too about the candidates, but we get to vote because this is nonpartisan. So everybody's going to vote can't think of her name anymore. I just like her so much.
0: It isn't nonpartisan.
1: For Hong.
0: This is very
1: for
0: partisan.
1: Hong. Everybody's gonna vote for Hong because she's absolutely beatable. Tom Tiffany got more money right now than any Republican in any race in history in the state of Wisconsin. It's just rolling in. I'm waiting for my sign, actually. I had to convince them. They thought I was pranking them.
0: He only has $2 million, Alan. That's not more money than any Republican in the history of the state. $2 million.
1: Yeah, it is. They have running for governor. Yes, it is. What
0: then
1: he's got?
0: Then Republicans don't raise a lot of money because he only has $2 million.
1: He ain't gonna run out of money. Watch. He's gonna win.
0: Okay.
1: I don't understand. I agree with you about Evers. I don't quite get what he's doing. The guy's a sacrificial lamb. Even he's completely beatable. The only one who's not, and that he's not the guy you mentioned. He's not even he's just more of a centrist. Left the center, normal.

0: a normal, wacky Democrat. The other ones, they're out there, man. It's just, I don't even see. I just had an interesting discussion.
1: Tom Tiffany can't beat Joel Brennan. In fact, Joel Brennan is not. Tom Tiffany does not. Yeah, because Tom Tiffany will lose it. Because remember, a Donald Trump endorsement in these days and times is the kiss of death, and Trump has endorsed Tom Tiffany. It once was. I don't really think so. You can look at some of the evidence of candidates that Donald Trump has endorsed around the country, and they haven't really been doing well. Trump used to be 100% with his endorsements. He's probably less than 50% right now. So some of that endorsement strength has worn out. But, Alan, I can't have an objective conversation with you about this because you were so emotionally attached to both Trump and Republicans that everything that you say is going to reflect your emotion. Tom Tiffany can't beat Joel Brennan because in the ads that are being run lambasting the Democrats, Tom Tiffany is not putting Joel Brennan in the same box as Kelda and as Mandela and Bernie Sanders and AOC and Sarah Rodriguez. They're doing that on purpose because they can't paint Joel Brennan as some crazy pink and blue haired circus freak because he's not that. And Joel Brennan has the ability to bring other Democrats into the legislature, giving Democrats a majority. Now, there's nothing you can argue with about that. Anything else you'd like to add? I got a bunch more information I'd like to talk about.
0: Yeah, I want to talk about the strip thing. I agree with your guy who was there. They're very boring, man. Extremely boring. And the thing about the money and your wife or your girlfriend, really, who keeps track of how much money they spend? It's like,
1: not Sarah Rodriguez!
0: That was there, but I mean, if you can't afford stuff, obviously there's gold diggers out there. But, like the strip club, like I told Ty, you know, when you're 18, 19 years old and you're in Bangkok, Thailand on an R&R and you go down Soy Cowboy and you go to the American bar. It might still be there. Big open air. You know what it's like in Bangkok. It's like a circus of sex. After that, it's all downhill. What are you going to do? You're 18. I was wet behind the ears and I had these older guys took me out. I'm like, I went to ride the elephant. That was more fun than that stuff. I mean, oh my God, it was even at that age, I thought it was dirty. So I go to, I've been to them things a few times, them clubs, you know, guys want to put up. And I'm like, dude, I've had the strippers ask me, you look really bored. And I'm like, well, I am, you know. And they're like, well, why? I said, first of all, my wife is, you know, for real. And I can go home and hang out with her. And secondly, this is fake. I'm not going to pay you to talk to me. I'm not going to buy a cartoon drink. Although I did get kicked out of Ricky's one year for getting the strippers all drunk on a Wild Turkey. The woman said to me, why don't you buy me a drink? I said, I will if you drink what I'm drinking. And she said, okay, so make her a double Wild Turkey straight. The guy came and told me, he said, hey, look, man, you can't even be in here. You got to go. You're ruining it for all my strippers. They can't dance no more. True story. My buddy fell in love with a stripper, and he wanted to keep borrowing money for lap dances. I finally had to cut him off. I was like, oh, my God. That's all he talked about all the way home. I was going to put him out of the car. It's like, dude, it ain't real. But there you go. Great show, man.
1: Thank you, Alan. We learned a lot from you.
0: No, you didn't learn too much. I learned from you, though, every day. Believe it or not, I do. In another life, we may well have been, dare I say, friends. But, you'd be surprised how close your views, because you can't pretend the stuff you talk about. It's not, that ain't stick. Every now and then you cut through it. And it takes a superb guy to keep me interested. I was not even interested in Rush Limbaugh the way I am to you. And Rush could get me going. But you, actually, you're nonpartisan a lot. Sometimes you even be critical of the black, like you are now, you know, and it's like of the candidates. And sometimes you're critical of your own, like I am of my people. It's remarkable how close we really are. That's what's weird about politics.
1: You're going a little too far. Let's cut the conversation.
0: I'm feeling the love, my friend. I'm feeling the love.
1: Have a good weekend. Thank you. Thank you. You've been very nice. Thank you. Have a good weekend. You went a little bit too far. Why is it shocking or rare that someone can be honest and objective about the things that we see in our society? When people are screwing up, I admit it and I say it and I talk about it. When things and systems and institutions are working well, I will compliment them. If our leadership, for whatever reason, is

0: failing us, and if Democrats are not courting the black vote, I will shame the Democrats for that, because a lot of our political and social future exists within that party, because the Republican Party, as anyone knew it, is dead. Now it's cheaters, liars, hucksters, fraudsters, sexual assaulters, perverts, pedophiles, and outright thieves of American democracy. And that's not a political party that any of us should be affiliated with. And so if the Democratic Party has within its ranks the salvation, or at least the attempt of salvation, of people that look like me and have experiences that are similar, then I need the Democratic Party to do better. Next on the list, Mandela Barnes has to get out of the race, because he never had a credible shot in this election cycle anyway. And I know that every time we put a poll up, there are a number of you that like Jesse. And every time he runs for office, and his name is Jesse, by the way, every time he runs for office, he is going to get a certain number of votes. But he can't win. Well, there was a poll that was done last year that compared Mandela Barnes, whose message hasn't even changed since he lost the last race. Oh, he got a commercial out now. Oh, it's just like the peanut butter and jelly, but it's with beer. Have you seen Mandela's latest commercial? You're seeing it, Xavier. Oh, I hope we can find it on YouTube, because if we find it on YouTube, I want to play it for the people. If y'all don't find it, if you don't find it, Xavier, I'm going to play it tonight on the Hughes View. He's sitting at a damn bar. Of course, it's one black dude and a bunch of white dudes, and they're drinking beer talking about, you know what, affordability is the problem. Why are you doing gimmicks, Mandela? He was the lieutenant governor and decided he wanted to quit that position to run for Senate. Lost the Senate race. Then he decided, after David Crowley got in the race for governor, that Mandela Barnes was going to get in the race, not even to win, but to ruin it for David Crowley. And guess what? It got ruined for David Crowley. David Crowley drops out of the race, endorses Sarah Rodriguez. Just think about this cartoonish story that we have to tell right here in Wisconsin. And the Trump administration is going to eat this up. This is a circus. David Crowley gets in the race for governor. Mandela said, if I'm not going to be governor, nobody going to be governor. Mandela Barnes gets in the race, clouds David Crowley's pathway to victory. David Crowley, with over $300,000 in the bank, drops out, then endorses Sarah Rodriguez. Sarah Rodriguez only had $34,000 in the bank, and she knew it, didn't tell anybody. Let David Crowley drop out of the race, and then David Crowley endorses her. And now Mandela Barnes is in the race. Because quite honestly, the reason Mandela got in the race was because David was in it. Now David ain't in the race no more, but now we got some breaking news saying that Tony Evers now wants David Crowley to reinvigorate his campaign for governor. And if Tony Evers endorses David Crowley, then the entire dynamic of the race changes. Because I'm still Joel Brennan, because I don't like the inconsistency. What David Crowley should have done, which would have shown a higher level of executive leadership, which I personally don't think that he has, and that's not a strike against him. That brother is young. You got to be seasoned. Your frontal lobe needs to be developed for decades before you have the kind of discernment that is necessary to lead a state of 5.8 million people. He endorsed Sarah Rodriguez too quick. I don't know who got to him. I don't know who told him to do it, but he listened to the wrong people. And I have long complained that David Crowley is listening to the wrong people. And here's what's crazy. Let's say he does get back in the race. He's still going to be surrounded by the wrong people. He's still going to be surrounded by the people that told him to drop out of the race in the first place and endorse Sarah Rodriguez. He ain't got time to put together a new team. The team that David Crowley has is a losing team. Now, I'm not over here trying to, you know, bash the man, but also we got to be a little bit more clear thinking in these political days and times, because black people, please don't forget, this current climate that we are in is anti-us. And we can't have a black candidate that's going to listen to white people in an anti-black political and social climate. David Crowley listens to them, endorses a fraudulent woman. Now she ends up dropping out of the race. And now Tony Evers feels like he needs to weigh in. Boy, you know what? I need a vacation. I need to go back to Memphis. I came back from Memphis. I was feeling so good. I was relaxed. I was like, I'm ready to take on the world. Now I just want to fight everybody.
1: This sounds like you need some

0: relief.
1: Yes, I do. I got to get the poison out.
0: Exactly.
1: Oh, the poison coming out this weekend.
0: Oh, yeah? Some hot dates?
1: Man, listen, don't even worry about what I got going on. Skeet, skeet, skeet, skeet.
0: I got the thing for you, too.
1: All right, let's take a break. Let's come back and play Mandela Barnes' latest commercial. And I just want you guys to, I want you to see it. And if I'm blowing it out of proportion, please tell me. 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Subscribe to both Hughes Views 414 and 1017 The Truth. So when we come back from this brief intermission, we're going to play Mandela Barnes' latest commercial. And he's got a big ad buy because I'm telling you, I saw this commercial three times this morning. Now, I get up early now. I got to watch all the news. I got to see what happened overnight. I'm trying to, you know, get a feel for what is happening because that helps me prepare for what I'm going to talk about on my show. I saw Mandela's commercial three times in an hour and a half on broadcast TV. And broadcast TV is insanely expensive. So, break, come back, going to play Mandela's commercial on the YouTube. The Truth with Sherwin Hughes. 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
3: Yeah, you should see my utility bill.
4: Yeah, we're getting squeezed from all sides, and it seems like nobody's doing anything about it.
5: Trust me, I get it. I grew up paycheck to paycheck. I know exactly what it's like when one bill can throw everything off. We're all tired of Trump and the Washington way, the chaos, the corruption, the billionaires that call all the shots. I'm running for governor to lower costs, to expand Badger Care, freeze utility rates, and make government work for working people. Because that's the Wisconsin way.
6: Play it again. He's in a white bar! Where's this guy in a Schwappanon? Look, there's one black dude next to him. Look at it. No, we're going to play it again. What is happening? Like, why is this sufficing for political commercials? You got all sorts of stuff playing. Now, he's like, you got MSN Now playing. People going to tune in to YouTube. Ain't going to know what they want. If you're not able to play it again, that's all right.
7: It went on to the next thing. That's why.
6: Put me back up then. That's fine. People can do the replay and rewind it. God. So, will you guys believe me now when I tell you that we are in an anti-black, both social and political climate because Mandela Barnes, who now is the only African-American in the race for governor, films a commercial, now they're all actors, in a majority white bar and he's sitting at this table. Now, he has a black dude next to him because if he didn't have at least one black person in a commercial, it would be far too obvious. That is not an ad that you run in the southeastern Wisconsin media market, which is where the majority of minorities live. That's not an ad that you run if you want African Americans to feel invested in your campaign. He is literally talking over our heads to white people he feels he needs to convince. And I don't know if anyone has told him this, if his strategists have told him this, if internal polling has shown him this. White people are in no mood to vote for an African-American executive in the state of Wisconsin. And it's made evident by some of the things that the current slate of Democrats are running on, including ending school choice on day one. You even have Democrats that are running campaigns that want to resegregate the schools and put black children who already can't read back into MPS, where some parents intentionally remove those children from MPS because the outputs are so poor. This is where we're at right now. And then Mandela runs that commercial. Dude, I would have did a better commercial. I would rather see him like a scene where he's walking around at Summerfest and Brady Street Festival and Locust Street Festival and say, hey, Milwaukee is an incredible place. It's the economic engine of the state. Then you show him like the backdrop of a farm, and we can do so much for Wisconsin if Milwaukee realizes its full potential. And then he's standing in a crowd of very diverse people. Like, that would be an ad that could resonate a lot better. He's in some bar in a shooting in Wisconsin. I got to stop crumpling this up because I got to read this, Xavier. Do it again. Hit me again with it. I want to see the Mandela in the bar. Hit it again. We going to hit it.
2: Groceries have down the double.
3: Yeah, you should see my utility bill.
4: Yeah, we're getting squeezed from all sides, and it seems like nobody's doing anything about it.
5: Trust me, I get it. I grew up paycheck to paycheck. I know exactly what it's like when one bill can throw everything off. We're all tired of Trump and the Washington way, the chaos, the corruption, the billionaires that call all the shots. I'm running for governor to lower costs, to expand Badger Care, freeze utility rates, and make government work for working people. Because that's the Wisconsin way.
6: I think the more I see it, the more angry I'm going to get. Look at a black dude. You see his face? He's like, yeah, they paid me to be here. Joe Brennan for the winning. I'm staying on it. Governor Evers is now talking about weighing in and endorsing David Crowley. Do you know how

how discombobulated and unorganized we look if David Crowley was in the race, dropped out of the race? And now the governor, who feels bad because Tony Evers' lieutenant, think about this, Evers wears some of this. You mean to tell me the lieutenant governor and the governor didn't have conversations for years about what her candidacy would look like? Because the lieutenant governor doesn't have anything else to do. Tony be in his office, probably chilling, with his shoes off, and lieutenant governor knocks on the door. Hey, Governor Evers, can I come in for a second? Yeah, come on in, sir. Hey, Governor Evers, so, you know, eventually when you decide, you know, that you're not gonna run again, hey, what do you think that I should do? What kind of strategy should I have? Oh, okay, Sarah, here. Do this, this, this, and this. Let me tell you something about Tony Evers. Well, some Republicans are ignorant to what Tony Evers has done. You know how much money he dumped in the black community? We have never in our lives seen the kind of money that he gave to black businesses, black chambers of commerce. Ask Kalen Haywood II. He got sick of Tony Evers coming here, touring downtown, touring Bronzeville, touring all sorts of the black community, giving money to the black chamber, all sorts of money. A lot of COVID money was delivered to the black community. Tony Evers knew that he didn't understand very much about the black community, but he knew to give money to the people and the places and the organizations that were making a real difference. That's what I appreciate about him. And Joel Brennan worked in that same administration. I'm not expecting these white candidates to wear a dashiki and have an Afro wig and pretend they know about black people. I would rather they be honest and say, hey, you know what, black community? I don't know all the ins and the outs, but I'm going to appoint people in my administration that do. And if you need resources, they're going to be here for you. In exchange for your vote, here's what you are going to get: the ability to make decisions on behalf of your own community without the influence of a white guy that doesn't know what the hell he's talking about. And I'm perfectly fine with that. I believe that Tony Evers said to Sarah, and there are many conversations over the years, because she's been his lieutenant since 2022. You mean to tell me they never talked once about how you execute a campaign strategy? I believe that Tony Evers was like, yo, Sarah, you got to pay attention to the black community. You got to go visit them. You got to go talk to them. You got to get to know people, get to know how the community works. Sarah's probably pretending to be writing that stuff down, was just scribbling on a notebook, because she has showed no attention whatsoever. She has been our lieutenant since 2022. Tony Evers gave so much money to the black community. You know, the Republicans in the legislature passed a bill that wanted to stop him from giving money to the communities that he specifies. So here's something about Wisconsin. When the governor gets federal money, and we got a lot of COVID money, we got a bunch of ARPA dollars. In fact, guess what? We got a surplus. Where the hell you think it came from? It ain't come from our tax receipts. People in Wisconsin are broke. Joe Biden gave the state of Wisconsin so much money in 2021 for quote-unquote COVID relief, it made Governor Evers cash rich. And Joe Biden ain't no fool. Joe Biden been around for 50 years. God bless him wherever he is. Joe Biden knows that in the state of Wisconsin, if the federal government, meaning the president's administration and Congress, give money to the state of Wisconsin, Tony Evers has latitude to spend that money wherever he wants. The legislature be damned. Think about how mad Robin Voss and Devin LeMahieu were when Tony Evers was getting all this money from the Biden administration. And that's political patronage, but that's how the game works. If we get a Democratic president because Wisconsin voted to give its electoral votes to Joe Biden, Joe Biden is like, I'm going to reward the people and the governor of Wisconsin, because without you, I may not have won in 2020. So we got a bunch of ARPA money, American Rescue Plan Act dollars. It was basically just a way to funnel cash to blue states that voted for Joe Biden. I mean, it was for COVID too, but we have a surplus. Governor Evers gets to say, and history will write about him, that when he was governor, by the time he left office after his second term, we had a surplus of money. That came from Joe Biden. You know what else that does? It allows Democrats to run on a platform to where they have money that they can give out to different organizations and different groups and different parts of the state in order to help those parts of the state flourish, including Milwaukee. Tony Evers gave so much money to the black community, the Republicans are like, we have to pass a bill to try and stop him. And guess what? The bill passed the Senate. It passed the assembly, and Tony Evers was like, veto, I want to be able to give this money out to whoever I want to give it to. You guys remember when Reuben Hopkins posted that big-ass check, that $2 million check?

0: that he got from Tony Evers to create 3,000 black jobs. That's Tony Evers giving us money. Joel Brennan would do the exact same thing because Joel Brennan was in the administration when all that was taking place. Joel Brennan listened more than Sarah Rodriguez did, and Sarah Rodriguez was a damn lieutenant. So one of the reasons why I think Governor Evers is now trying to reinvigorate David Crowley's campaign is because Sarah Rodriguez made such a wonderful mess of things, and she fundamentally ignored the black community. Just like Joe Biden wanted to be remembered for a particular kind of legacy, but I think this gets clouded over. Joe Biden put the first black woman on the U.S. Supreme Court, which quite honestly, y'all, I don't think it ever would have happened. Now a precedent has been set. And Joe Biden picked Kamala Harris to be his running mate, making her the heir apparent to become president. Now, it didn't work out that way, but think about the legacy for black people and black women in particular that Joe Biden has a part of his history. He did something for black women that not even Barack Obama did. Now, I need you to understand that. Tony Evers, by potentially supporting and endorsing David Crowley, if David Crowley even decides to get back in the race, will be another part of Tony Evers' legacy, because in primaries, the executive never endorses. You never endorse in a primary because you tip the scales. You know how rare that is? It never happens. An incumbent governor will wait until after the primary, and then you go full bore for whoever the Democratic nominee is. Republican and Democratic governors, they never endorse in a primary. But the fact that Tony Evers wants to do this, mostly because he probably feels bad and he feels guilty that all of the game that he probably relayed to Sarah Rodriguez, she didn't pay any attention to it. And look at her now. She's dropped out of the race, and now she's facing fraud allegations. So we're going to continue to follow these stories. I'd imagine as time goes on, new information is going to break. But I am not comfortable and confident with David Crowley getting back in the race because he was under bad advisement that caused him to drop out and endorse Sarah Rodriguez without even asking any questions about whether she was even a feasible and viable candidate. And the same people that David Crowley was listening to that I believe gave him bad advice, he's still going to be surrounded by the same people. Now, y'all saw the Mandela commercial. I'd rather Mandela make peanut butter sandwiches. It looked more authentic when he was making peanut butter sandwiches. And here, let me be clear. I like a good peanut butter sandwich. And shout out to DJ Brother Z, our famed producer here at 101.7 The Truth. He makes a fine peanut butter and jelly sandwich. In fact, I believe that DJ Brother Z uses the official Mandela recipe. It's a very delicate balance. It's a dance between the ratio of the peanut butter to the jelly to the softness of the bread. The Truth with Sherwin Hughes will be right back.
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1: 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The number of text messages that I have received since I woke up. So I charged my phone overnight, obviously. And I have to read messages and emails that may have come in overnight. And of course, I scan the news websites. I've received so many damn text messages. I went through a full battery before I even got. I came into the studio with my battery on 3%. It's just a lot going on. A lot of hot topics going on. Sarah Rodriguez dropped out of the race after she went back and forth about her campaign finance reports. She's got an entry on her campaign finance report that says she gave $1,500 to a Republican women's group. The Republican women's group put out a statement and said, not only did we not get $1,500 from Sarah Rodriguez's campaign, had she sent it to us, we would have given it back. So now you have an entry of $1,500 that is unaccounted for. Then we come to find out Sarah Rodriguez drops out of the race for governor. To that, I say good. Mandela Barnes is making a wondrous mess out of things like we knew that he would. And now you got Tony Evers talking about endorsing David Crowley and trying to get David Crowley back in the race. All the while, poor Joel Brennan. Joel Brennan's like, oh, I thought the blacks were going to be for me. Joel, I'm riding with you. I'm still here with you because I just don't trust the decision-making of David Crowley. He listened to the wrong white folks. We told him to get rid of his damn chief of staff because she ain't no good for him and his political ambition. But did he listen? Nope. And I'm only going to tell somebody one time. In fact, don't even ask me if you ain't going to listen. Because we can't have him get elected governor and be a bad governor. That is worse than him running and losing. You understand that? He's a great guy, but he doesn't have that killer instinct. He doesn't. I need a black elected official that gets elected in an anti-black political and social climate, which the chips are against him just because of the climate that we are in, because none of the Democratic candidates have even attempted to engage the black community. And you would think that Francesca Hong would be in all sorts of barbershops because she would be welcome to do so. But I don't think that she needs the black vote, or she's using the same excuse while Crowley was in the race. Like, well, we're not going to go into Milwaukee because David Crowley is going to get the Milwaukee black voter. But it's crazy. They'll send the Party for Socialism and Liberation into the black community, won't they? I would need a black candidate. And then ultimately, if he wins, which there's no evidence he will, because dude is still going to be at 5%. It's not like if he gets back in a race, he's going to be at 80%. And also the fact that he dropped out and suspended his campaign, it's a whole bunch of stuff. Like, he's going to need like a couple of weeks to get everything all reinvigorated and then come out and say, hey, everybody, sorry about that. I was just kidding. Yeah, I dropped out and I endorsed the fraudster woman, Lieutenant Governor. I didn't mean it, though. I'm back now. You can really believe this version of me. I would need somebody like David to be able to walk into a Republican's office and like kick over their desk and pound his fist on that Republican legislator's desk and say, hey, you going to vote for and like grab him by his shirt and shake him up a little bit. David ain't going to do that. This is not the time for a black candidate and then potentially a black executive to play nice. These are Trumpers we're dealing with. They're like, they're not even like real humans. They have like, they're like amphibians. They're like I don't know. They're like not real people. You know, like their bodies have been taken over by. You ever seen The Exorcist? Classic horror film, 1973. I think maybe Stanley Kubrick, is he the director of The Exorcist? No, not. Is it Scorsese? Masterpiece horror film. Linda Blair got taken over by the devil. That's what Trumpism has done. And we can't have somebody that. Joel Brennan will walk into a white Republican's office. You know, white people, when they get mad at each other. Well, what do you got to freaking do, dude? Like, come

0: hanging on. You know, white dudes, when they get mad at each other. You freaking white trash is what you are, dude. That's what I want. David Crowley ain't going to go into a Republican's office and call them out of their name like that.
1: The director of The Exorcist was William Friedkin.
0: Oh, I guess I was wrong about that.
1: Okay. I think you're thinking of the invasion of the body snatchers for the MAGA.
0: Their bodies have been snatched. 100% they have been. Tom Tiffany can't beat Joel Brenner. David Crowley would be a lovely symbolic candidate, but you guys know that white people are not, they're not going to vote for him. We got to stop falling for the mess. Otherwise, we're just like David Crowley, believing what these white folks tell us. I'm going to take a break. Come back for hour three. We're going to be much more pleasant. The Truth with Sherwin Hughes will be back shortly.
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5: Babes, what are you doing?
6: What? I'm just mowing the lawn.
5: No, it's blazing hot and dry out here. Don't you remember? Smokey Bear says.
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Welcome to Hour 3 of the Truth with Sherwin Hughes. We're going to start this hour on a peaceful, tranquil note. A lot of information is coming at us. Lieutenant Governor Sarah Rodriguez dropped out of the race. Tony Evers is probably very embarrassed. He now is considering weighing in and getting David Crowley to get back in the race. Which I know for those of you that were original David Crowley supporters, that might be a breath of fresh air for you. But remember, David Crowley left the race because his poll numbers were low. If David Crowley gets back in and Mandela also stays in the race, that guarantees that neither one of those candidates makes it to the general election. It is a virtual certainty because in an anti-black political and social climate, there's not enough people. Listen to me now. This is a Democratic primary. This is not a general election. These voters are very specific. These are not the people that vote in presidential elections, that vote in general elections. It's a much smaller share. And also, it's a midterm. Midterms are only about 40% of what the voting turnout is for a presidential election. So you're getting a smaller share of voters. We're doing some math here now. Listen up, MPS graduates. We're doing some math. I know it's going to hurt, but listen. If you're dealing with a smaller share of voters that turn out for midterm elections and we're in an anti-black political and social climate, the number of voters that are willing and okay with voting for a black candidate is dramatically reduced. There are not enough black voters in a midterm election that can pull either David Crowley or Mandela Barnes to the through the Democratic primary. That vote will be split, and there's even a smaller share of white people that are willing to vote for either of those candidates. So David Crowley getting back in has to be conditional on Mandela dropping out, and Mandela just started running his TV ad schedule. Mandela ain't going nowhere. Mandela also has no conceivable pathway to victory. We knew that in 2022. The risk that he took by leaving the position. You know what's crazy? Had Mandela not run for the Senate, there wouldn't even be a Democratic primary right now. Mandela would be the heir apparent, and we would just all be rallying behind him. That's it. Because if you have an incumbent lieutenant governor that has been serving next to Governor Evers since 2018, nobody would challenge him in his own party. Now, Francesca, I don't know. They got some personal issues going on. She might have took a stab at him. I don't know. But it wouldn't be a primary like this. And look at the mess this primary has turned into. From CBS58.com, Lieutenant Governor Sarah Rodriguez announced on Friday, July 17th, she has dropped out of the race for Wisconsin governor. Rodriguez's campaign for governor was facing criticism after she fired her campaign manager over

were discrepancies in her campaign finance report. Rodriguez released the following statement. You ready? I'm going to read it to you. Quote, I want to start by thanking my family and every single person who showed up for this campaign over the past week. Your support has meant more than I can put into words. As we have continued to dig into our financial reports, it has become clear that there are issues that would be an ongoing distraction, not just for this campaign, but for the primary and for Wisconsin. This race is too important to Wisconsin to let that happen. I am deeply hurt and betrayed by what happened. As I said on Monday, part of being a leader is taking swift action, doing the right thing, and being as honest as possible when there's a problem. So I'm going to continue with the rest of her statement in a second. But you know when the campaign finance discrepancies first surfaced, she didn't take responsibility for nothing. She blamed that Kara Spencer girl and fired her publicly. Hell, if David gets back in a race, Missy Hughes might as well get back in a race because she dropped out and endorsed Sarah Rodriguez. Sarah owe a bunch of people some apologies, and she might even owe some people some money back. Y'all might end up seeing one of those law firm commercials. Have you given money to Sarah Rodriguez? You might be entitled to damages. She goes on to say, I got into this race because I wanted what was best for Wisconsin. That hasn't changed. And because I believe that, I cannot, in good conscience, allow these questions to become a cloud over an election that Democrats need to win. Wisconsin deserves better than that. Oh, she got a long statement. There's more. This was never just about any one race or any one candidate. This is about protecting Wisconsin from a legislature hell-bent on putting corporations over schools and insurance companies over patients. It's about showing the rest of the country that we can win here, govern here, and fight for the middle class, and that Wisconsin will lead the way. In conclusion, she says, to everyone who showed up, knocked doors, made calls, and believed in what we were building, don't stop. Wisconsin has always been a place of resilience where everyday citizens show up and accomplish extraordinary things. Better days are ahead because of people like you. Let's keep fighting. I'll be right there with you. You need to fight the allegations, Lieutenant Governor. You need to take some time. You got some paperwork you need to sift through. And then it looks like she posted on Twitter, today I'm suspending my campaign. Thank you to everyone who believed and showed up for this campaign. Let's keep fighting together to protect Wisconsin. Protect the Wisconsin that we love. Oh, she got a little video. Oh, she looks sad. She ain't got no makeup on. Her hair is tied back. That's a sad face picture. Oh, my gosh. What a day. What time is it? When does my weekend start? Good Lord. I still believe that with all of this, there are a couple of candidates who have stayed above the fray. Franny Pants has been doing her thing. She's unmoved and unbothered. She's raised a good amount of money. Her mission is multifaceted. Her running in a Democratic primary, even though she is not a Democrat, I think that it certainly brings attention to what democratic socialism is. It brings attention to what it potentially can promise, not what it can actually create in policy, but what it can promise. And also raises the attention for other democratic socialists, not just here in Wisconsin, but around the country. So the number of votes that she gets is going to be a victory for her regardless, because she will have a place in national democratic socialist politics. And I can see her going on other podcasts, maybe even hosting her own podcast. Like, the future is very bright for her. Maybe she's a part of some national organization to shift more people away from a dysfunctional Democratic Party. Thank you, Xavier. I know it's the DSA. For me, the DS and DSA stands for something very

0: vulgar that I can't say on the air, but they're not Democrats. And that's the issue that I have with them. They're taking advantage of a weak Democratic Party, just like Trump did with MAGA. Trump is not a Republican. He ran as one because it was easy, because the Republican Party was broken. They couldn't win national elections. They were getting thumped in midterms. Donald Trump came in and said, oh, this is the perfect opportunity for my grift. And then a bunch of ultra-conservative right-wing special interest groups said, Donald Trump, we're going to get you elected president, but you're going to follow our rules. We're going to get you where you need to be, Trump. And Trump was like, I need to be president. Otherwise, let me tell you what the real truth is and why Donald Trump is president. And it's not about his damn policies. It's not about the economy. And it's not even really about immigration. I think those policies are a reflection of his hate for people. Trump has to be president so he doesn't go to prison. And y'all fell for it and elected him twice. He made a deal with the Heritage Foundation, the Federalist Society, and evangelicals that control mega churches all throughout the country, but particularly in the South. Do you know that you had all of these mega churches with 20 and 30,000 members all making Donald Trump a part of their sermon? And I don't know if you guys know this or not, but people listen to their pastors. It was a concerted effort to get Donald Trump in office, and Trump needed it because he was going to jail. They took advantage of him. They took advantage of the fact that Donald Trump needed to get in a position where he was, in fact, not only above the law. Here's what people don't get about being the executive. You are law enforcement. You execute the law. Presidents are the executive branch. What's the root word? Execute. Donald Trump is the top law enforcement officer in the country. He enforces the federal law. Bet you never thought about it like that, but if you read a goddamn history book, it would have told you that when you were in sixth grade. Why would you have someone who is about to go to federal prison for probably the rest of his life? Why would you elect them to be the top federal law enforcement officer in the country who can appoint the attorney general and lead the Department of Justice? I feel like taking my shoe off and throwing it at somebody, but then I'd have to go and get my shoe. I wish sometimes I was dumb. You know what I mean? I wish I was just somebody that just didn't know. Xavier, I do. I wish sometimes I was just walking around here ignorant. Just dumb.
1: You say that now.
0: No, I mean it.
1: And you watch yourself at an interview and you're a Trump supporter and stuff like that. You know, that'd be pretty bad.
0: I wish that I could see that stuff and be just like, oh, that's... And have just no opinion on anything. I wish I could be one of those people. I know this much. Y'all ain't gonna kill me. I got 8 years until I can start taking drawdowns from my 401k. And I'm going to make some serious decisions. Y'all got 8 more years of me if I even live that long. And then I got to really start rethinking my options. Y'all ain't going to kill me with this mess in the race, out of the race, endorsing this person. This person's got fraud on the campaign finance report. Y'all trying to kill me. I see what y'all trying to do. You ain't going to kill old Sherwin. I know you're trying. Trying to kill me. I'll be damned if y'all, this is probably where I'm going to die, actually. I'll probably just keel over one day with a whole bunch of crumpled up papers around me. Good Lord.
1: Not if Zach's there to save you.
0: I don't know. Zach probably wouldn't do it again. All Zach did was call 911. Ricky ran upstairs. He was like, hey, they basically left me down here by myself. It was just gastritis. If you guys have ever had it, it sucks. It's an inflammation of your stomach lining. It's bad news. I fainted, but they didn't know that. They thought I was dying.
1: I got you. I'll pick you and carry you to the main.
0: Oh, you'll probably end up carrying me to a Democratic Socialist of America meeting.
1: Oh yeah, then you really will survive then. Because no. We care about you and we love you.
0: I'm a Democrat though, and I don't.
1: That doesn't matter.
0: Away from you people.
1: We love you and we care about you.
0: I don't need you people to love and care about Sherwin. I don't need that. I wake up, a bunch of pink and purple haired they thems looking at me.
1: Yeah, that'd probably be the most safe you ever felt.
0: Can you get the phone, please? Unbelievable. One of them going to be Bob, I'm sure. And then tell you what, I'll just take this call. Oops. I was going to take that other call while Xavier was answering this one. Why don't we do this? I'm going to take a break, come back,

0: My phone is blowing up, getting text messages every 9 seconds. You see why I don't want to run for office? Do you see why? This is embarrassing. But you know why it's happening, ladies and gentlemen? You know why it's like a joke while they're making a mockery of it? Because Donald Trump has destroyed the democracy in such a way that everything is just comical. It's insane. People are going to look back on this era, and they're going to think that we are insane because we are. 20 and 30 years from now, when all of the details of how bad it really is become evident, they're going to look at us like, how did you all let this happen? How did you, what were you guys doing? And then somebody's going to be like, well, we elected Trump because, well, we didn't want him to go to jail. So we elected. Yeah, but you had a qualified black woman that would have kept the country afloat. Yeah, but there was just something about her that we didn't like. Yeah, but Joe Biden was a part of the Obama administration that had the best economy that America had ever seen. Yeah, no, we know, but, you know, Kamala just, I don't know. There was something about her that we didn't like. You're listening to The Truth with Sherwin Terrell Hughes. That's my middle name. I was born in 1975, and nobody told me it would be like this. In 8 short years, I'll be able to start taking drawdowns from my retirement account. I'm actually looking forward to it. I think I might join AARP because there's a lot of benefits. I had AARP in studio last week. I had a lady. Was this week or last week? I've done so many damn interviews.
1: Last week,
0: yep. So I might join AARP. At some point, I want to try and get both Zach and Mandela Barnes's peanut butter and jelly sandwich recipe, and I want to have a competition. I want to rate their sandwiches 1 through 10, and I'm just going to live a really happy life. You know what I'm saying? A happy life where I'm stress-free and relaxed, and every now and again, it don't got to be every day, I get the poison out. And everything is going to be all sunshine and butterflies. The Truth with Sherwin Hughes. We'll be right back.
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1: Now you got former gubernatorial candidate Missy Hughes is now calling on David Crowley to get back in the race. What is happening?
2: Is that Kitten Sebastian? Kitten Sebastian?
1: Who was that?
2: The band that's playing?
1: No, it's the Portishead.
2: Okay.
1: Some 1990s trip hop. All right, enough of that. Let's talk to Israel. How are you? What's on your mind?
3: All right. I don't know why Crowley initially dropped out of the race. Maybe he was discouraged with, like, you know, some of the stuff that went on, or maybe the people who, not all, you know, and maybe, you know, he probably shouldn't have faltered. You know, it's tough, you know, when it's not a landslide victory like it needs to be. But, you know, maybe it's not a bad idea to keep pushing. I'm trying. Everybody needs to try. But I have a few questions, though, because you remember Labor Fest here in Milwaukee? When Biden was president, when Biden came to Milwaukee for Labor Fest.
1: They still do Labor Fest every Labor Day at the Summerfest grounds. It's still going on.
3: Yeah, but do you remember when Biden came to Labor Fest and Tony Evers didn't want to share the stage with him?
1: No.
3: Okay, it was, I think maybe 3 or 4 years before the RNC. And I remember some writing on the wall or something. And, you know, that would have been a good time for him to drop out because I was kind of concerned about Biden's age and his cognitive, like, you know, abilities. And, you know, so some things I didn't, because, like, I know Trump is a controversial talking point and topic and everything, but I was listening to what he said. He kind of showed some class while maintaining, like, you know, his own kind of, like, you know, accountability and his own agenda. Not too many shifting the blame or pointing the finger at anybody, but we got this issue with immigration right now. And do you remember when Biden, like, I guess, imported a bunch of people from south of the border here?
1: You know,
3: talking about, like, dropping on charter planes.
1: No.
3: You don't recall hearing anything about that?
1: You think that Joe Biden chartered a bunch of people from south of the border to just come
3: into
1: here?
3: America? Yes.
1: Okay.
3: They were bussing people and flying people in at night and stuff. You don't remember that?
1: Because it didn't happen, Israel. Can you get to your point? Because you're just I'm afraid of where you get your info. No. Anything
3: you all right?
1: else?
3: Yeah. Well, you know, he said something else because he also said last night, like, there was a bunch of foreign voters who voted in this.
2: You believe that?
1: Linda, you're on 101.7 Truth.
4: Hey, Sharon. Oh, Lord Jesus. I'm trying to tell you, Sharon, you love what you do because it's your gift. And I'm just rolling on the floor because when the recent news break dropped, you just got so excited. I know you love it. You love it.
1: It's too much, Linda. And you're too much.
4: You are helping us ride the wave, Sherwin, because you are informing us and keeping us, you know, calm but triggered at times, too. I mean, really, it's very, I'm telling you, Professor Unk. Sherwin, Terrell, Hughes, Silver,
1: Linda,
4: Fox.
1: You can't call me Unc. You're old enough to be my mom. You can't call me Unc. That's for the children.
4: Yes, I can, because I'm just seeing since, you know, I met you that how you are evolving and just real, how God is just moving in you, man. I'm trying to tell you, this comes from wisdom and my gift of as an educator. But, yeah, I could just see how you're evolving. And I meant to touch on when you went to church. I'm like, yes, honey, God is stirring up in you.
1: When did I go to church?
4: You said when you went to Memphis, you went somewhere and you was feeling it and stuff. I was like, didn't go to
1: I gave grace before we ate. I didn't go to church. Big difference.
4: You got some glory in there is what I'm saying. So moving on.
1: I'm a godly man. God damn it.

0: Yes, and I love you. I love that mind. I love your masculine. I would feel totally safe with you, Sharon. You know
1: Linda,
0: that.
1: Relax.
0: I sat on your thigh a couple of times, and oh, it's been there. And I wouldn't do that with every man.
1: Linda,
0: but
1: keep it in
0: Sharon,
1: your pants.
0: I am. It's a dog. It's a dog show. But Sharon, I want to move on now. Listen. Celibacy is the, well, abstinence is the new cool. Celibacy is for clergymen. But let me say, man, I was watching this black female doctor last night. There's a new STD on the horizon.
1: Can we keep this about politics? You're turning this show into the Al special. Don't nobody want to hear about that.
0: Well, it's after 11, though. It's after 11, and you're about to close.
1: It's still, Linda, this is still morning.
0: It's still, it's important. It's TM7.
1: Linda, nobody wants to hear medical advice from you. Please spare us. I don't want to hear from you. I don't want to hear from RFK. We got a bunch of political travesties going on right now, and you're talking about a new humping disease. Tell you what, nobody hump anybody. And Linda, you said that you ain't been humped in a couple of years, which I don't believe. So you ain't got nothing to worry about.
0: I'm telling you, it's the healthiest way to go.
1: You keep that clam tied up. You keep it tucked away.
0: It's very healthy, tight, and smooth.
1: Linda, nobody wants to hear about your tight clam.
0: It's not ran through, Sharon. It's ready.
1: Oh, Linda, stop it. You got like 3 kids. Somebody been fishing in that clam.
0: Sorry, back to politics. Man, I don't understand why Evers did not support Brennan. There's something, oversight we need to check now. Because
1: governors don't support in a primary, Linda. They never do because that tips the scales and it makes it unfair for the other candidates. And it makes it unfair for the voters because they are much more likely to take the advice of the incumbent governor. It's just a matter of being fair. They don't want to cheat the system and tip the scales. But because of all the things that transpired and David Crowley got out of the race, mostly because we were lied to by Sarah Rodriguez and David Crowley was lied to because Sarah knew that her campaign finances were screwed up. Didn't tell David.
0: But
1: David gets out of the race and endorses her. That's why Tony Evers is weighing in. If he even weighs in, he is considering endorsing Crowley. But look, we got to keep this in mind now. David Crowley will come back into the race at probably 3%. He won't come in as a front runner.
0: Yeah, but I think that it also shows how much Evers really believe in the potential of black Milwaukee.
1: No, he feels bad for David because his lieutenant governor screwed everybody.
0: My last question is, whatever happened to Eddie? I see he won't come within 10-foot pole of your show. He always called a Tory show with all that bull, but he will not touch your show. Whatever happened to Eddie?
1: Eddie stopped calling me in 2021 because Eddie would take advantage of hosts that were inexperienced and weren't well-versed. He was a manipulator, and you can't do that to me. I cut him 6 ways for Sunday. Now, go have a good weekend, Linda. Go keep that clam tucked away. Okay.
0: Yeah, we'll see you tonight.
1: Hold on. On those huge views. Now, you ain't coming to my house. See, when she says that, she got half the city thinking me and her is humping.
2: I thought that was your wife.
1: It's not.
2: Oh, okay.
1: I'm not married to Linda. I wouldn't marry her.
2: What does she look like again?
1: We got pictures of her.
2: Oh, I know.
1: She's Linda.
2: Oh, she's not a nice looking lady?
1: I mean, for her age, she ain't bad. She's too old for me.
2: Oh, she's a senior citizen?
1: Oh, God, yeah. Yeah. I mean, she doesn't look it. She just, you know how stupid I would be if I involved myself personally with that woman, because she would still call the show every single day and she would share with the world the details of our lives. This is why you can't.
2: Have you ever seen the movie Obsession?
1: No, I don't want to see it.
2: That would be Linda probably.
1: Yeah, you don't want to stalk her. Because you know what it is? People hear me every single day and they think that they know me.
2: Yeah, they have a parasocial relationship with you.
1: It's weird. She ain't the only one. I'm getting messages.

0: everyone, but I feel like I know you. Because people are listening to me like I'm right in their brains. Because they're listening to me in the headphones and I'm riding with them in the car. I tell men how to cheat. You know what I mean? People feel like a purse close.
1: I miss that
0: close, close personal relationship. Oh, yeah, I'd say I'd cheat.
1: I don't need to cheat. Cheating's bad.
0: Shut up. There's no such thing.
1: I'm just saying.
0: You got to be loyal to yourself, baby. It's not cheating if you're loyal to yourself.
1: Yeah, I'm loyal to the woman that I'm with.
0: You're a sucker. She's going to play you in a jiffy. Women cheat so good. I learned how to cheat from women. Like, sure, yeah. When you're doing it wrong. Here's how you cheat. All right, I got to take a break. When is this show over?
1: 30 minutes.
0: All right.
1: 26, really.
0: 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And I'd imagine by the time I get on air tonight at 7 p.m. on Hughes Views 414, a whole bunch of other bits and pieces of news would have broken. Maybe I decide I want to run for governor. Maybe Joel Brennan grows an afro and wears a dashiki and he promotes the next African World Festival. I don't know what's going to happen. Nobody knows what's going to happen. Maybe Francesca Hong reveals that she's pregnant with somebody's baby. Because she's real laid back with it. Hey, I just want to let everybody know that I've been campaigning so hard that I'm now pregnant. And she miraculously has a they-them baby before the election takes place. Like, what else could happen? What else? Don't go anywhere. I'll be right back.
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All right, what a show. What a week. Good God, oh my, I'm scared to even hit refresh because somebody else might have dropped out of the race. I made the case that Joel Brennan can not only get Democrats elected to the Assembly and the Senate, where Democrats need the majority to be able to pass meaningful legislation. I think that he can be Tom Tiffany. I personally don't believe it's why David Crowley has polled so low. And if he gets back in the race, and maybe he should get back in the race, that's not going to improve his polling numbers because it showed a level of inconsistency and at the very least a lack of executive decision making, because he dropped out of the race and endorsed Sarah Rodriguez that exact same day. Now, Sarah Rodriguez fooled him, but you have to get ready to be fooled in politics. Everybody's going to lie to David if he gets elected governor. His own staff is going to lie to him. Other Democrats are going to lie to him. Republicans are going to lie to him. You cannot believe these people. He should have acted on his own devices, and maybe he dropped out on his own. But his endorsement of Sarah Rodriguez was just mindless. He did it too quickly. Imagine had David waited 48 hours or 72 hours and all of these revelations became public about her campaign. Then it would have made him look better. Because he can say, oh, look, at least I'm not that lady. At least I'm not the lieutenant governor who has on her campaign finance reports giving $1,500 to a Republican women's organization. Like, somebody has got to read these reports. Like, that's insane. Who would even put that on the lieutenant governor's campaign finance report? That's insane to me. And then, no, you have a treasurer that signs off on all the documents, because a lot of people have got to go through these documents to make sure they're true and they're accurate. Because if you screw up on your campaign finance report, it could be something as simple as a small little error that can be corrected. But at worst, you can go to jail. People have literally gone to prison for manipulating their campaign finance reports. The treasurer didn't even sign her documents. You got to wonder why that is. Why would you submit official financial documents? This is real basic stuff. And it's not like Sarah Rodriguez is new. She's been a lieutenant governor since 2022. And prior to that, she served in the legislature. So doing campaign finance reports has been a part of her service to the public for at minimum the last 6, if not 8 years. And it embarrasses Democrats at a time where they can't afford to be embarrassed, because in an anti-Trump climate, Democrats have a little bit of wind at their back. But it also seems like they can make a wonderful mess of things as well. And then I have to wonder, how does this bode well for the constituencies that rely on the Democrats in Wisconsin and even nationally to create policy that can make people's lives better and easier and more affordable and less stressful? The Democratic Party has got to shoulder that entire burden. But they also are taking something out of the Trump playbook, which is troubling for me. But we have to learn how to adapt. And if we are in an anti-black political and social climate, which we are, and I know that because of all the excitement and all of the ups and the downs, David Crowley getting back in the race doesn't change the political climate, where even Democrats, including David Crowley, aren't even mentioning a referendum that's going to appear on the November ballot that is going to change the course and trajectory of black progress in the state of Wisconsin forever. That's a problem that I have. We played Mandela Barnes commercial on the show because I wanted y'all to see it. He's not even mentioning the anti-black political and social climate. He's not mentioning the minority scholarship that a liberal state Supreme Court just overturned. He's not mentioning this damn referendum. And the reason why they're not mentioning the referendum, ladies and gentlemen, is because it's going to pass and they're going to change the Constitution to make sure that minorities get no additional opportunities in the state of Wisconsin permanently and forever. And because they're not talking about their referendum, they are admitting defeat. And if you have a referendum that no one is even discussing, because they know that it's going to pass and the Constitution is going to be changed to end affirmative action and DEI in Wisconsin forever, you think that that same electorate is going to vote for somebody black? Of course they won't.

0: David Crowley is more powerful staying out of the race and being the best county executive he possibly could be and not sullying, further sullying his political reputation. Oh, my God, I'm losing my words. I hope that's not Alzheimer's creeping in.
1: No.
0: Alzheimer's. There it is. I do sometimes feel like I'm going insane. David Crowley runs for Congresswoman Gwen Morrissey because she can't be there forever. Gwen has been there for 22 years now. Gwen, you got to start thinking about it now. You got all the pension you can possibly ask for. She's got a state pension from when she was in the state legislature. She's got a federal pension. When Gwen retires, whenever that is, Cavalier Johnson will run. David will run. A whole bunch of people will run. Because that's probably a better job than being governor, because then you're just a federal legislator. And you get to go fight battles in Washington, D.C. So here's what the strategy is, because Jose Perez has to go as council president. Check this out. You ready for this? I got one for you. Joe Brennan for the winning. I'm still sticking with that. Joe Brennan gets elected governor. And then we can make some requests of him. First and foremost, hey, Joel, can you do us a favor? And he'll be like, yeah, Sherwin, you're a black. You helped me win. I say, you're welcome, Joel, but don't call me a black. Can you appoint Jose Perez to something in your administration so he is no longer common council president? And Joel will be like, yeah, I'll find someplace for him. So then we get a new council president that is more reflective of the majority African-American common council. Let me do you one better. Can you also appoint Cavalier Johnson to something in your administration where he's got like a lot of power and like a lot of influence? And Joe will be like, got you, homeboy. And he daps me up in a real awkward kind of way. And then we have a special election for mayor. And I'm not trying to get rid of Cavalier Johnson. However, I might run for mayor in that case because I'd win. Wait a minute. Kidding. I don't want to run for mayor because I would win. And I can't stop you blacks from shooting each other and fighting. Shooting, fighting, and twerking would be the bane of my existence. And a bunch of black kids that can't read. Hi, Mayor Hughes? Yeah, what's going on? We had another incident of shooting, fighting, and twerking all at Bastille Days. Not Bastille Days! Why don't we have a little fun, shall we? Tell you what, why don't we do this? Take a break, come back, we'll talk to Al. Al? This has been a very emotional day. Try to refrain from using these phrases, okay, Al? Republicans impregnating boys. Don't say anything about booties at all. What else? Give me some phrases that Al cannot say. So no impregnating boys, no booty talk about booties. Nothing about Vaseline, no Vaseline. Al, please make note of this because I'm a little worried about what you may say today because you're going to be probably the last person we talk to on today's program. So no using someone's mouth as a toilet. That's one of his favorites. So don't say that. No one's mouth is a toilet. So yeah. Okay. There we go. So we'll talk to Al on the other side. You're listening to The Truth with Sherwin Hughes. I'll be right back.
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11: Good morning. Happy Friday. Funday Friday. I only speak what I see in media, and I don't believe in fabrication of anything. Because when you fabricate, it goes against your integrity and your character, and you don't want to give them the gun and bullets to that. When you speak your truth and you can back up your truth, it can never be argued. Number two, in life, you never tap out of anything. When you tap out, it shows that you are unsure of your confidence. And if somebody else says, give them another chance, why would I give them a chance? And they tapped out. You was unsure of yourself. So I have no reason to put my faith or my motivation in you. You tapped out. Number three, rejection is real. If you are told no, you are snubbed no, they didn't let it be known, I'm not effing with you, why try it? It's like a junkie that's trying to get clean. They keep doing dope. They keep doing dope. They keep walking the street at 3-4 o'clock in the morning, sweating like a pig in aluminum foil. And they tell you they're not a junkie. It's a junkie.

0: So for Mandela Burns, he can keep on trying, but the rejection has already been verified. And whoever runs for the governor needs to push the envelope. Everybody else pushed the envelope. But Milwaukee is a place where change can come, and if they can push the envelope and ask for some things that no other governor will ask for, now you are laying the foundation and you're building a house that cannot be shook. So I want to say that. I want all of you to have a wonderful day, a safe day. And if you ever run for governor or mayor, Mr. Hughes, only thing you got to tell these people, try me if you want to. You're going to be sitting on the toilet backwards, and I'm going to be slapping these fines on you like syphilis, because they're going to keep reoccurring. I'm not going to play with you. I'm not going to use poverty as an excuse. I don't care what you went through. You're not going to come to me like you're stupid, because if I told you jump off the bridge, you'll tell me hell no. And you slap them fines and them tickets on them, all of this will change. Have yourself a great weekend. Bye-bye.
1: Bye. See you later then. So Al would be my campaign manager. He'd have to. No other way I would even consider running unless he was my spokesperson and he was my speechwriter. So that's that's how that would go. In fact, I'd rather Al run, because he's very no-nonsense, and I think he could do
0: one law, one rule, one standard.
1: Yep. Any other Al Hotkeys?
0: I kill him dead if he hurts you. Yeah. Yam, yam, tam, tam, tam, bam, jam, jam.
1: That's a classic right there. Xavier, you taking notes on where those are?
0: They all up in your booty hole.
1: Wait. Were you able to capture Alan's laugh? Is that someplace where it's playable right now?
2: Not currently, but I do have it in the queue.
1: Here, I'll find it. Do we know when he called? He called early, didn't he? He called in the nines. When did he call? I know he called. I gotta hear it. We have a new hotkey, ladies and gentlemen. I'm just trying to figure out when he called. When did Alan call? It was in the first hour, right? You do have it? Because I'll find it.
3: I might. I consider it. I don't know if I would.
1: Sounds kind of feminine. But
3: that's scary. I don't like it. He sounds like he's possessed.
1: One more time.
3: That's enough.
1: That's a cackle. Holy smokes. He's a Donald Trump loving former white nationalist, married to a black woman, lives in the hood on the north side, absolutely hates developers, tried to recall Alderwoman Andrea Pratt, and then calls my show and has a man crush on me and has that laugh. This is too much for me. I didn't sign up for any of this, by the way. When I started out in radio, it was all very innocent. I got an opportunity on 98.3 almost 20 years ago to be a political commentator because Barack Obama had entered the race in 2007 to run for president. And the show that I was affiliated with was mostly a music show, but they wanted to offer some colorful political commentary. And so I got an opportunity on the Basement Crew on Jammin' 98.3, which used to air from 6 until 9 p.m. every Friday and Saturday night. And I would just come on and give people updates about what was going on during the presidential election when Barack Obama announced that he was getting into the race. Then I did a stint over at blowradio.com, and that's when we coined the phrase The Forum. Then The Forum in 2012 got picked up by WNOV 860 AM, and I operated there until the summer of 2018, where irreconcilable differences between myself, my team, and management of WNOV made my continuation

0: with that heritage radio station, Impossible. And then I went to a new-ish 101.7 that was located on Brady Street. Couldn't stand working with those filthy white trash hippies over there. So I left in 2019 and was just content to be a political consultant. 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And after a couple of conversations between myself and Dr. Ken Harris, and Jason Fields, and Kyle Wallace, and Cherie Harris, I was the last host hired to start at the new radio station, which would be entitled 101.7 The Truth. 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And guess what? WNOV 860 AM. And here I am. And then Al calls. Talking about using Miles' toilet seats. 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I will be going live tonight at 7 p.m. to probably vent a whole bunch of frustrations. Thank you guys for listening. Lunch break is up next.
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Jazz Tyler. Happy Friday, Milwaukee. 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Today, we will be joined by someone who is my community brother, someone who has been very, very instrumental in assisting not just the youth, but just the people of Milwaukee, none other than Von Maze. And we're going to tap into some programming as it pertains to the youth. Talk about these elections, jobs that's that needs to be created for the youth, programs and opportunities, all of the above. Before we get into that, I just kind of want to cover some of the things that we have been discussing this week, with one of them being the police shooting in Madison. As that story continues to unravel, we will follow that closely. But allegedly, the brother who was assassinated up there did not indeed have any type of weapon, based off of some of the information that some witnesses had. My thing in this is, why isn't Madison police officers required to wear body cams? That's what I'm not understanding. This is the state capitol. This is where all of the laws and legislation is being done. And I can't understand for the life of me, if the crime rate has been increasing in Madison, why aren't the officers required to wear body cams? This is something that should be looked into. This is something that needs to be done as soon as possible, and we'll continue to pray for his family and his loved ones as well. Tapping in with Nolan Wells. I've been following this story for quite some time, for the past couple of weeks, and every day there is something new. Yesterday and today, the official 911 call has been released. A lot of claims have been made regarding the youth who were his quote-unquote friends who made the call, stating that they were in panic because the boat was shipping and so on and so on. But once you actually take a listen to the video of the audio call when they contacted 911, there was two different callers on this line. The first caller seems like he was all over the place. He did not sound frantic whatsoever. I'm just giving my own personal opinion based off someone who has been on cruises and boats. If the boat was actually sinking, not saying that it didn't, I feel like he would have panicked a little bit more. The second caller that got on the line was rude, kind of disrespectful to the 911 dispatcher. There was moments where you can hear silence, almost as if they were having side conversations in the back to get the story straight. The 911 operator did a good job by asking for specific information, such as the GPS coordinations, and so on and so on. But again, you have to go and pull up this video yourself and take a listen, because to me, it does not sound like someone who is in fear of their life or someone who is afraid of drowning on that boat. There also has been videos and footage coming out. I'm sorry, not videos, but information coming out stating that Nolan was fully dressed when they discovered his body. But then they are saying that that's not true, that he wasn't fully dressed and that he only had on his swimming trunks. And this is a huge part inside of the evidence. So, again, we have to continue to

pay attention to this. The DA office from that city in Mississippi stated that they will not be making any type of statements or releasing any type of evidence until this case is presented in court with the grand jury, which will then take place later on this year. So imagine what his family is going through. Imagine what his loved ones is going through. All of this information that's coming out rapidly. His mother also mentioned she has not had any type of communication or have been contacted by the police department for the past 2 weeks. They will not have any type of conversations with her. They will not answer any questions either. Now, I'm no lawyer and I don't know the law. I imagine that when there is cases like this that are happening, that law enforcement has to abide by laws as it pertains to evidence. However, the humane thing would be to do would be to be in communication with the family to let them know that you're going to get to the bottom of it or whatever the case may be. I'm not sure, but just from experience and working with families who have been in similar situations, nine times out of 10, the detectives typically reaches out to the family, checks on them, provide them with updates, so on and so on. And apparently the past couple of weeks, that has not been the case with Nolan's parents. They have not been able to obtain any type of information, let alone have been contacted by the police department. Again, I feel like this is extremely difficult to watch for those who are listening. If this is a trigger, I do apologize. But as I stated yesterday, we want to make sure that when we have situations like this inside of our communities, that we are properly utilizing our voices and our platforms to bring as much awareness to it, not just because we want to be nosy or because we're invested emotionally, but because some of us have young Black men in our lives, whether it's a son, whether it's a nephew, whether it's a friend, a godchild, whatever the case may be. And this, again, happens far too often. So if you have not been following the case, I ask that you do follow this case as much as you can. Pay attention to what's happening in America. Again, this is not just the first time that this has happened, and this is not the only case. There are so many similar cases when it comes to the Nolan Wells situation, where a lot of young Black men have been found hanging from trees mysteriously or hanging out with friends, and then all of a sudden they wound up deceased. So again, we have to pay close attention to what is happening, how this plays out. I want to personally shout out Nancy Grace, because she been on they butt, okay? They done woke sis up out of retirement. She been chewing these people out, okay, like a Sunday meal. Nancy Grace did not come to play no game. She's also had some very important people come on and do some interviews regarding their expertise and their opinions on this case. And I know yesterday we touched on, again, this is a trigger warning, we touched on the fact that when his body was transported from Mississippi to D.C. to have the independent autopsy done, that his stomach and his throat was missing. And one of the guests that she had explained that when it comes to the throat, it can dictate whether or not he drowned, but also if there was strangulation, if he was strangled to death. The stomach can also provide evidence pertaining to substances, if there were any specific substances found inside of his intestines, bloodstreams, you know, whatever. What did he eat? All of that stuff. Also, recently today, there has been a new discovery as far as who exactly he was in communication with before he even got on the boat. And it was a young lady, and she was a European young lady. She was a white young lady. And her story apparently is not matching the initial story that she gave. Initially, she said that he went on the boat and left with the rest of the fellas. But apparently now she's saying that he did not. I'm sorry, they said that he did not get on the boat. Now she's saying that he did get on the boat. And when you go and look at some of the comments she has made publicly, she seems very not taken back or taken away by the situation. I could be wrong, but it doesn't look like someone who is mourning someone that they just spent time with the same day that they were found deceased. So with that discovery, amongst a new video and photos circulating of, apparently, I don't know if it's real, allegedly,

0: because we all know that technology has a way of making something look real that is, and it's not. But I believe the photos are real. Allegedly, there's photos of Nolan laid out, deceased or unconscious, on the beach. And there's two gentlemen, one specifically who is standing over him. And apparently whoever has these videos, the videos show that he was being beaten or that he was being assaulted. So, again, as this story unfolds day by day, I will continue to follow it. I will continue to dig in it as much as I can. And if you are a parent who has a black boy or a black girl, protect them by any means. Protect them. I say it all the time. I stay in my children's business. I want to know who their friends are, who the friends' parents are, what kind of car they drive, the license plate, do they got insurance, what school did they go to, where do they live at? I need to know everything. Doesn't matter how old they are. At this grown age, at 38, I still find a way to keep my parents updated on everything inside of my life, right? We have to make sure that we are protecting our youth, but most importantly, we have to make sure that we are teaching them and raising them up to understand that, yes, it is okay to have a diverse group of friends or associates. But when you have certain, when you become friends with certain ethnicities, you need to understand that you are not entitled, that you are not privileged, that the same thing that applies to them does not apply to you. These are things that oftentimes when we put our children in a different environment amongst a different culture that they don't become aware of. And it has nothing to do with, because I do remember a comment made yesterday in the chat stating that the mother said she didn't want to raise her son to be a racist. Racism is a system, first and foremost. And I believe she was talking about prejudice, but it has everything to do with that as far as the situation, but it doesn't have anything to do with the fact of how you raise your child. You want them to be informed as much as possible, especially living in a city like that, a state like that, and just the overall country and the state that we're in as a people. We have to go to break to pay some bills. Do not touch that dial. It's your girl Jazz Tyler, 101.7 The Truth.
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101.7 The Truth. It's your girl Jazz Tyler. You are officially tapped in. Shout out to everyone who is playing us right now on their radio station, in the car, at home, or at work. Shout out to the chat. Madi says, Jazzy, we love you. We love you too, Madi. Thank you so much for tapping in with us. Shout out to Anita Nicole and all of our regulars as well. Before we went to break, we were just doing a recap of the news regarding the man who was assassinated in Madison by the police officer. The fact that allegedly a witness came forward stating that he indeed did not have a knife. And the fact that those officers are not required to wear body cams. I'm so glad that there were so many people who were able to record the situation so that we can have the truth, because we all know how it goes whenever officers don't have body cams, meaning that they can come up with whatever story. Some of them can come up with whatever story it is that they want to make. So, again, I hope that this family finds justice. And as this story continues to unfold, we will cover this as well. We also dip back into the situation with Nolan Wells. The new evidence that has come forth today has been 911 call, the call between two of the boys who were on that boat and two of the boys who were at that party with him, the pool party, prior to them going to the island. And the conversation, it seems like whatever source put this out stated that they were frantic and in a panic mode. But when I heard it, you know, it didn't sound like that to me. When I heard it, it sounded like they were having side conversations in the background, trying to get their stories together. They were trying to make sure they had all of their I's crossed. Their T's crossed and their I's dotted. Then there is another situation that happened where they mentioned that a young lady was actually with Nolan prior to this incident. So it seems like it's just the point the fingers, the blame game. The other young men who were on the boat with Nolan are stating that he was with the young lady before it happened, and that he decided to stay back. So I was taking a look, and New York Times stated that a Warren Hudson, who is actually the young man that went on the conservative podcast with Brandon Tatum, stated that we were in an emergency. He told Tatum as the pair visited Horn Island, citing a bulge pump issue. The boat, they were trying to save the boat. It's not like these are his words verbatim. It's not like we didn't ask Nolan or we just left Nolan. Nolan decided to stay on the island with the girl that he was with. And the girl is a witness to that, too. Now, the girl who is in question reportedly had a conversation with Nolan's mother, stating that the interaction that they had with each other was simply just a high and by, and that they weren't hanging out or that they weren't kicking it or doing anything of that nature. His friend went back and just said that everyone just got in the water. Then eventually, next thing you know, it's our group. And then next thing you know, there's 50 other people around us. And then it just grew and grew as the day came on. Everybody's drinking. I mean, it's the 4th of July. Everyone's just trying to enjoy themselves. Hudson continued, and it's a big party, basically. So he's saying that on numerous occasions, there are multiple people who are around, that they were not the only people who were on the island, which means that, again, I said this yesterday, there are multiple witnesses who are not coming forward. Somebody had to see something, heard something, but they were not the only ones who were on that boat. He then goes on to say, I never saw someone in the water that day sitting with their phone in their hand scrolling on anything or even taking pictures in the water. The deception of Wells stand behind is one his father, Nolan's father, disagree with. Now we're going into the opinion of the host. He's saying,

basically, Nolan's dad is saying that he don't believe that his phone was left behind. He don't believe that he was, I'm sorry, that his son was left behind. He believes something else, as we all do. And again, the scary part of this all is the fact that these young men are privileged. And what I mean by that is that they have parents who sit and uphold seats in powerful positions that will allow them to cover this up if indeed Nolan was murdered. If indeed he was murdered, they have the resources and the access to cover this up, to cover their tracks, to make it seem as if the boat was drowning, to make it seem as if he was drinking and he drowned, right? And then when you begin to pay attention to the comments, because y'all know how it goes on social media. I'm real big at scrolling, but sometimes I don't pay attention to whatever it is I'm looking at. I go straight to the comments, because a lot of time the comments is going to give you information that you are not necessarily looking for. And I don't mean opinions from just the average person, but rather people who may live in that city or people who have been around. They create fake pages because they're afraid to expose their identity. And then they begin to make comments. And there's a lot of that happening. There's a lot of what appears to be fake pages from people who was there, who was present, who was around, that may feel guilty or may feel bad. And they're starting to come forward. And again, as this case goes on, we'll continue to follow it. But this is tough. This is very tough. And I'm extremely heartbroken that Nolan had to go through that and that his family had to go through that as well. So again, our thoughts and prayers are with Nolan Wells and his family. And as this story continues to unfold, I will be giving you guys an update. Let's jump into this governor's race, right? We've all seen an array of things happen this past week as far as typical politics and politics, where they start throwing dirt on each other, so on and so on. One of the things that was being said, I don't even want to repeat because I don't understand why someone has enough time to go and look up something 15 years old. And if this is all you can come up with, then whoever it is that's doing your research needs to do a better job, because that right there, listen, messy, messy politics. So while everyone is focused on, while a lot of the candidates, except for a couple specifically, are focused on bashing each other and are focused on everything other than what matters, which is the people, I want to know what exactly do each candidate offer when it comes to the youth. We all know that there's housing issues. We all know that there's issues with safety, not just in the city of Milwaukee, but throughout the entire state of Wisconsin. But I want to know more about the youth. What do they plan to do when it comes to employing the youth, education, violence prevention, mental health, and workforce development? Summer youth programs, crime and violence prevention, community investments. What is the plan? What is the plan for the youth? One candidate in particular, I have seen the work that they are currently doing to make sure that there are certain things set up in place so that youth do indeed have an outlet. They have somewhere safe to go, that they're able to work a job and be able to stay out of trouble. But as far as the other candidates, this is something that I never hear them talking about. And this is a big the Milwaukee vote is going to play a huge role in the elections, and the things that we are dealing with outside of the housing and inflation is the youth, Black youth to be exact, Black and brown youth. These are the issues that we're facing, and I have yet to hear some of these candidates speak to what their role is in making sure that we can provide a safe environment for our children. What do you guys plan to do? No one knows. I haven't seen any press conferences. I haven't seen them speak about this in debates, primarily because maybe they don't identify, right? It's one thing to donate to charities for children who live in poverty. It's another when you come from poverty and you are actually doing the work, boots on the ground. That means that you have full experience and you know exactly what it takes to get the job done. So as we're talking about youth employment, education, and things of that nature, my question that I'll pose to you is, are we investing enough in young people, right? We

0: obtain all of these dollars every year to host programs, to, you know, do all of these things to try and keep the youth off of the streets. But is that the wrong investment, right? Me personally, as an educator, it most definitely takes money and funds to keep the youth safe and out of trouble. But the investment that I truly believe they need, coming from someone who deals with them on a 24/7 base, is internal. The investment that they need, yes, it is money. Yes, they do have to take care of themselves, but it starts within. We have a lot of youth out here who has become numb to and accustomed to their friends dying, being murdered. They're living a fast life. They live basically like they're grown, right? Everything is fast paced. They may have homes that is not, honestly, when you go and visit the home or you see meet the parents, you understand why they are the way that they are, right? There's a different type of investment that needs to be done. And that's going to take more than, you know, a summer. Is going to take more than any season. Is going to take more than just a few organizations and a few people. This is something that the entire community has to play a part in, whether we like it or not. That is the harsh reality. Everyone likes to dismiss it and say their parents need to do a better job at this or that and da da da. But what you fail to realize is that when we become elders, the youth that you see today will be the same youth who will be running this city. And at the rate they are going, we all are doomed. So when I say we all have a role to play, we all have a role to play, whether you like it or not. It's the same as dealing with your child. When your child becomes a teenager, we all know the attitude starts. Sometimes they talk back. Sometimes they test you and feel like they can do whatever it is that they want to do. What's the saying? It takes a village. It truly does. A lot of the reason why my generation and the generation directly under me has been successful is because we had a village. Because one parent can correct another child without the other parent interfering or feeling attacked or acting a fool, right? We have to get back to the point where we have to show these youth, they don't respect adults because they feel like they're out here on their own, living adults' life, taking care of themselves financially. So who are you to tell me something, especially if you haven't made anything with yourself or something of yourself? Shout out to the chat. Jasmine Gooden says, I know my candidate is already showing up for Wisconsin and Milwaukee. Yes, indeed. Yes, indeed. I agree with that. Listen, again, we have a lot of work to do in this city when it comes to the youth. We don't need any more panel discussions of everybody talking about what's wrong and y'all need to do this and where are the solutions, right? And I don't mean the solutions that keep people boxed in, the solution, the click solutions. I mean solutions across the board. Everybody has to play a part. We got to go to break to pay some bills. Do not touch that dial. It's your girl Jazz Tyler of 101.7 The Truth.
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Prior to us going to break, I briefly was talking about the governor's race, but not in the sense of who's saying what or who's doing what, rather as it pertains to the youth. Primarily because I know one candidate in particular, all of the work that they have been doing for the past for over 15 years as it pertains to making sure the youth have an outlet, have safe spaces, that they're being put in positions to win. But I am not familiar with, and maybe this is my fault, I could be wrong, but I've researched, I've asked around, and I just have not seen any of the other candidates pay attention to this other than them talking about the charter schools, so on and so on. And it could be because they are not familiar with the demographics, hint, or because they simply just don't care. But either way, I feel like this should be a part of the conversation a little bit more. We're talking youth employment. We're talking education. We're talking violence prevention. We're talking mental health. We're talking workforce development, right? Not just programs that they can throw money at or nonprofits that they can say, hey, I've given money to this nonprofit, and as a result, they were able to da, da, da, da. No, what are you doing boots on the ground? What are you personally doing? How are you investing inside of these youth? The question that I pose to you all, Truth Nation, is, are we investing enough in young people? And I don't mean just dollars, because we most definitely need some type of money, some type of funding to do all that we need to do in order to keep them out of trouble. But me, as an educator, as a parent, as an aunt, as a community TT, I personally see this on a daily basis, that the investment these babies need is far beyond money. It's something money can't buy. It's something that's internal, right? They walk around lost. They walk around feeling like, you know, however they're feeling. Nobody's paying attention to them. Think about it. We're so scared of the youth that when we see them in public, we just walk past them and don't even acknowledge them. Can you imagine walking into your job and nobody acknowledges you? Can you imagine walking down the street or coming in the house and nobody acknowledges you? How would that make you feel? This is what these babies are feeling, right? And not all of them are the youth who don't want to be a part of, you know, the violence prevention program, so on and so on. It's just that the approach is the way that is being presented to them. All in all, I truly believe no matter what form of government it is, whether it's city, whether it's local, whether it's national, that this has to be a part of the discussion, especially because Milwaukee is facing these challenges 24/7, and we play a huge part in the vote, especially when it comes to the governor's race. We need to hear more about what do they plan to do with these youth? How much, based off the budget, how much money is going to be invested in making sure that we have year-round programs to provide to the youth so that they can stay out of trouble? My D says, be careful how you inject.

words in your kids. Don't repeat the generational curse that was passed down to you. Break the chain. Exactly. And to that point, Madi, what I was speaking about before we went to break is everyone likes to blame the parents, but the parents who are raising these children went through something similar. I've also noticed that Milwaukee has had a huge increase the past maybe 3 years with out-of-towners. I don't know if you guys, I'm not going to blame it on one specific city because y'all know I'm going to say Chicago, right? But that is exactly what is happening. A lot of people are moving to Milwaukee. Why? Because it's easier to get benefits, meaning welfare, EBT, all of the above. The cost of living is a little bit cheaper from surrounding areas like a Chicago, Illinois, amongst other things. But my question also to that is, how much do they play a part in the violence that's taking place? The people who are not from here, who have not grown up here, who are moving into the city, how much are they playing a part in what is happening as it pertains to the crime, as it pertains to the youth? So that's also something that we have to be mindful of. But back to Madi's point, you cannot pass down generational curses. You know, I feel like a lot of the youth that I work with, some of their parents are just as ignorant. And it's not for any other reason other than the fact a lot of our people have simply given up on life. A lot of our people who are in certain situations don't believe in nothing. They might believe in God, but they don't believe in the government. They don't believe in the system. They don't believe in anything pertaining to the city because the city has not shown them why they matter. And although there are elected officials, community activists,

and they're forced to get out here and scam and steal and do all of these other things just to take care of themselves and their siblings, how are we able to help them change as a person when this is their day-to-day life, right? It has to be an approach where we can cover the entire household. Are we going to save everybody? No. But there needs to be resources for the entire family, right? Not just the men's group meeting and then the women's group meeting and then the youth group meeting. Why can't we get everybody in the room to offer these solutions and to have these conversations, right? It's enough funding, it's enough people, it's enough organizations to go around. And to those who have been doing this work, I applaud you because it is not easy. But outside of the organizations, it's going to take us, the neighbors, the teachers, right? Working in the education system, I can tell you, a lot of times it's really about the money. The money is, and to be fair, the money does matter because the schools have to go. But a lot of times, it's not about the youth. It's about upholding the space that they're in to make sure that they have somewhere to go. And listen, it's rough out here. Like, it really is. It's so bad to the point where a lot of people are even scared to want to help, right? There's a lot of one-off beefs going on. You don't know what child is beefing with what child, what adult is beefing with what adult. I was just telling my sister the other day, the crazy thing about it is my generation, our children are the same age. And a lot of times we don't even know until something happens. Like, hey, I know your mom or I know your dad. That should not be the case, right? I come from an era where everybody knew who everybody, oh, that's so-and-so daughter. That's so-and-so grandson, right? That doesn't exist anymore. Is there really a sense of community? Not other than just giving out resources, right? Community is more than providing funds. Community is more than providing resources. Community is more than that. Community is making sure that each other is okay. Making sure, when's the last time you was able to walk to your neighbor house and ask for some sugar, right? Or run down the street and can I go to the corner store and I'll pay you back when I get some money? It's community. We are lacking community, right? And then we don't have any options for the youth. We're telling them you got to stay on the right track, but they stomach growling. How you going to tell me what I need to do, but you not feeding me? And when I'm looking at you, you don't even have your life together. So who are you to tell me what to do? That's exactly how these children are looking at some of these adults, right? Whether they have it or not, that is the truth. Which is why we have to be a better example. Do we go through things? Yes. It's hard just to stay sane in this country, let alone this world. But we have to make sure we stay on top of what we need to stay on top of so that we can have a reason to say, you should listen to me. You should, because the days of them listening because it didn't work for you is out the window. They're not listening to somebody who been through something and don't have nothing. That is the reality. Which is why it is important for us as adults to make sure that we are doing our due diligence, right? I can't afford to be out here acting a fool because I have too much to lose and I have too many youth who are looking to me to help them escape whatever it is that they're going through by providing opportunities, by providing mentorship, by providing just love, period, right? All of us, we have to work on ourselves and put ourselves in a position to where the youth will be willing to listen to us, because I think that is a myth. To say that they don't listen to nobody, yes, but why? Why don't they listen to you, right? What is the delivery like? They're emotional. This young generation is highly emotional. You can't come to them hard body like how the OGs we had. You just gonna say what you gonna say and they gonna tell you how they feel. You gotta suck it up. You got to take a punch to the gut and just take it. That's not how these babies operate. You can't come to them with the same approach that we approached them with in the 90s or the early 2000s, because these are A, COVID babies. These are babies who probably was born, their parents were drinking lean and so on and so on. Y'all know what I'm talking about. These are a different breed. So we have to be mindful of how we approach them. It's the approach. Right? Don't talk at them. Talk with them. Have a conversation with them.
And I guarantee you they will open up.

0: shout out to the chat. Marty said, it's sad. Spiritual wickedness is in high places. There's no unity in the churches and none in the black communities as well. I agree. A lot of people like to be black when it's beneficial. A lot of people like to be a community activist when it's beneficial. A lot of people like to pretend like they're doing the work. But sometimes that's not the case, you know, and you don't need a camera to do the work. You don't need social media to do the work. You don't need a witness to do the work. Just do the work. We got to go to break. Do not touch that dial. Your girl Jazz Tyler, 101.7 The Truth.
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direct. I do believe a lot of people are going blind as it pertains to the youth, and some people just like to live in delusion. And you are very delusional if you believe that everything that is happening in our community with the youth is solely on the parents. It has never been that way. Think about when you grew up. Everybody played a part. Today, we are talking about the youth. I touched on the governor's race a little bit, and I was stating that I only know one, if not two, but one for sure, of the candidates who has been addressing safe summer initiatives, as well as youth development, summer jobs, violence prevention, education, so on and so on. The question that I pose to you all, Truth Nation, is, are we investing enough in young people? And I don't just mean when it comes to dollars. I mean, are we investing in them internally? Madi says that the youth needs love. Exactly. They do. They need love and compassion, right? We can't keep trying to fix them and then send them back into a broken home. So as it pertains to the youth, as it pertains to the elected officials who are currently running for office, one of the other questions that I pose is, do we often see elected officials visit neighborhoods outside of campaign season? How often do they show up? The reason why this is important is because if you are not boots on the ground, then you don't know. When I ran for office back in 2022 and 23, the end of 2022 going into 23, it was easy for me to want to run, primarily because not only am I a citizen, not only did I grow up on 14th and Burleigh 53206 in real life, right? It's because I work with the youth. I work with the parents. I work with the families, right? On scene and behind scenes. And a lot of the times, the ideas that we have about what is happening or why the youth are the way that they are is not their reality. It's not a reality at all. A lot of people are sitting from a distance and just judging and assuming that they are the way that they are for a specific reason, not knowing that that little girl is acting a fool at school because she's probably at home getting touched on, not knowing that that little boy is acting a fool because his dad is dead or in jail, right? You have some parents who take their frustrations out on their children, even if the child just look like the daddy. They don't even have to do nothing. You have some bitter baby mamas like that, right? I don't like you. Get out of my face. They always talking crazy to the child just simply because they look like the other parent. There are so many reasons, but you would not know unless you are boots on the ground. And I don't mean just coming to, you know, have one conversation. And I get it. When you uphold a seat as an elected official's, you have so many constituents, you have so many residents, so many citizens in your district, and so many people, right? But at the end of the day, if you can't do it all, you need to build a team so that all the information you need comes back to you, right? If I can't show up, one of my people going to show up, right? And if they can't show up, then we going to work with whoever we need to work with inside the community to make sure that this particular person or this particular family receive whatever services and resources it is that they need. At the end of the day, it's all a team effort. I think a lot of times when it comes to elected officials, some of them, it doesn't mean that their heart isn't in the right place. It's just that they have been so far removed from the people that they have no idea on how or if they'll be accepted, right? If they'll be accepted, because they're not around. You just got to jump in there. If you really are about this work and you really want to make change, you have to make it your job. Alderwoman Cox always said, and I learned this from her, meet the people where they are. Don't always expect for the people to be around you or to come to you. You got to go where they are. And if you can't go where they are, then maybe you don't need to have that seat, because that means that you are not willing to do something that may make you uncomfortable. Even if it's unsafe, this what you got security for. It's unsafe to drive down the street nowadays. Take your tail on down there where you need to go and go have some real conversations with some real people so you can get a true explanation as to what is happening, right? You can't just go based off of numbers. For example, they like to say, hey, the unemployment rate went down. Yeah, because nobody applying no more. It ain't because they all got jobs. It's because they're not filling out applications anymore. Bruh.

0: That's how they trick you. That's how the media can trick you into believing whatever they want you to believe as it pertains to data. The unemployment rate went down, guys. Yeah. How many of those people actually are working, and how many of those people actually stopped filling out applications or taking the services that you provide, right? There's so many ways to skin a chicken. You just got to figure out which knife you're going to use at the end of the day. There's too many, it's too many situations, too many people to talk to not want to take that serious as far as visiting neighborhoods and families and talking to real people in real situations outside of the campaign season. That's a saying. The saying is it got to be in you and not on you. And a lot of these elected officials, it ain't in them. It's not in them. They don't have it in them to do the work, to do the real work, not the work that makes you look good, not the work that makes you comfortable, but the work that makes you uncomfortable, right? They're not willing to put in that work. And for that reason, we always end up in the situations that we end up in. So I go back again. Who have you seen out of the governor's race? This is a honest question. I'm purposely not saying names because I don't want anyone to think I'm trying to persuade them to vote for a specific candidate. However, out of these candidates, which candidate have you seen do the work in the inner city? No matter if it's Milwaukee, Appleton, Green Bay, Madison, Eau Claire, Fond du Lac, I don't care where it is. When it comes to the youth, we all know the crisis that we're facing in the city of Milwaukee. We all know that Milwaukee plays a big part in the votes, right? The black vote matters. No matter what people say, I don't care if you're not political, it matters. When we don't vote, certain people don't win. So again, these candidates that's running, what have you presented? How do you plan to get youth jobs? How do you plan to come up with summer safe initiatives to prevent violence? How do you plan to help them with their mental health? How do you plan to help them with their addiction, right? That should be at the top of the list. How many youth have passed away from vapes or lace blunts that has fentanyl? How many overdoses have we had? Or does it not matter in the outer city, meaning we're left out of everything because we aren't white? I remember a couple of years ago when a lot of the white kids was coming down to Milwaukee to get their drugs and they were overdosing, and it was like, hey, oh my gosh, we have to do something. Yeah, but guess what? Our babies don't do those drugs, but they're still doing drugs. They're still hiding and masking how they're feeling. They're still fighting something internally. How do you plan to assist them with addiction? We have babies that's 13, 14, 15 who are addicted to drugs, who are addicted to sex, who are addicted to stealing, addicted to killing. How do you plan to help them with addiction? How do you plan to help them with mental health? How do you plan to help them with putting money in their pocket because they're hungry and they don't know how they're going to feed themselves as well as their siblings? We have a caller on the line. Brother Love, are you there?
1: Hey, Jazz. How you doing today?
0: I'm doing good. How are you?
1: Oh, I'm doing real good. Yeah, Jazz, this reminds me of a time when I had fell in love and didn't know what it was. And by the time I realized, you know, it was too late. So sometimes, you know, like you said, they need just a little bit more love, you think?
0: Absolutely. Love and compassion, right? But not not love with stipulations, right? Like, and I get it. It's so difficult to talk about this because of so many different things and that happens when it comes to the youth and their safety. But at the end of the day, they are people. So when we talk about love, we're not talking relational. We're talking about the fact that they need someone to acknowledge them. They need someone to let them know that they care, that they exist. You know what I'm saying? They need someone to say, hey, you matter and you are worthy.
1: Yes. They need that nurturing. And thank you, Jazz. You're doing a great job. Keep up the good work and have a great weekend.
0: Thank you so much. I truly appreciate it. You have a good weekend as well. But yes, when we're talking about the youth and we're talking about the governor's race, at the top of my list, I would

0: be talking about not only violence prevention, not only youth programming, not only providing them with jobs, but mental health and addiction. This is coming from someone who works in the school, who has worked at another school, who has been in the community for a while, who is a mother. These children have an addiction problem. They have multiple addiction problems. And this is something that we're not talking about. We're talking about the violence so much, but that's not the root cause. The root cause is the mental health. The root cause is the fact that some of these babies are on medication, but their parents don't have the proper insurance or the money to purchase the medication. They don't have the resources that they need in order to be successful. When we come back, coming up in the 5 o'clock hour, we have a special guest, my community brother, Von Mays. We're going to tap into an even deeper conversation about the state of the youth as it pertains to not just Milwaukee, but Wisconsin. Do not touch that dial. It's your girl, Jazz Tyler, 101.7 The Truth.
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18: 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Shout out to Truth Nation for tapping in with us. Marquise G says, you are correct. This is now Chicago, Wisconsin. Absolutely. Absolutely. I've been seeing it happen. We've seen it happen in the 90s and early 2000s, and it seemed like it's happening again. Shout out to the chat. Guru says, we're too busy being used and abused by our politicians, and the kids see it. How we have so many abandoned buildings with the 1975 streets to match, walking up to that everyday breeze, a F the world attitude. This is a fact. This is a fact, Guru. Your environment matters. When you walk out, there is a study that was done by a psychologist. I remember talking to an elected official about this over 5 years ago, that when you walk outside of your home, as soon as you step outside, whatever you are surrounded by impacts your way of thinking, your way of living, right? If you're living in an area that's full of abandoned

0: buildings and vacant lots that the city sometimes don't keep up, you are naturally going to feel like you are in survivor mode, right? It looks like a war zone, like a third world country. That's exactly how it feels to step outside in some of these neighborhoods. You have to prepare yourself. You don't know what's going to happen walking down the street. Something as simple as going to the store. You don't know what's going to happen when you're on the bus stop. All you're simply doing is trying to survive. Marty says, Jazzy, you can't work in schools. They ain't going to learn. Miss Parker, that is hilarious. Guru says, we need a truth radio healing after Tory marched all his supporters into a burning house while he collected his award from our pockets. Woo! I'm not even going to touch on that, but I understand exactly what you mean. Again, we are talking about the youth and how much we are investing in the youth. Before we went to break, we was having a conversation about whether or not elected officials pop up in these neighborhoods prior to campaign season, right? What are they dealing with outside of violence prevention, outside of safe summer programming? There's only one elected official in particular that I have seen do the work. But are we talking about mental health? Are we talking about addiction, right? These are things that we have to have a conversation about when it comes to the youth, especially addiction. We got a special guest in the building. My community brother is here. What's up, Vaughn? I feel like I ain't seen you in forever.
1: Hey, it's been forever, man. This is a tap in. We tap in, right?
0: Yes, indeed. The real tap in. The real. If you know, you know. The real tap in, LKE. So we were talking about the state of the youth. One of the things that I brought up was the governor's race and some of the things that the candidates have been talking about and haven't been talking about. And we all know one elected official in particular has been doing the work. Mm-hmm. Like, we've seen him do the work. Yeah. But a lot of them, I have yet to see them talk about anything other than charter schools or public schools. I haven't seen them talk about violence prevention, addiction, mental health, job programming, all of the above. What is your take on the current governor's race as it pertains to the youth?
1: Man, I think we in a position that we usually are in when it comes to our community not being educated. You know what I'm saying? Not knowing who's out here, who's doing what.
0: Yes.
1: And we have this new form of activism where people are attaching themselves to whatever the key thing is right now. Like, we got these data centers.
0: Yep.
1: So they like, oh, this person is against data centers, so that's the right person.
0: Yes.
1: And I'm like, they missing all the good pieces of, like, what's been going on in our city, who's been helping with all the stuff that affects our community,
0: yes,
1: our people, that we can't just attach ourselves to one key issue and think that's going to be the person that's going to help us with everything.
0: That's right. That's right. We're going to get into it because, first of all, this is my type of jap. we always have some great conversations as well, but I know that people are familiar with you, but I want you to take us back to the beginning, not just the beginning of when you became super active, but your upbringing, things you have been through, and the reason why you are doing the work that you are doing today.
1: Man, for me, you know, I was born here. I wasn't raised here, but that's a testament to, like, the issues that was going on at home. Like,
0: yeah,
1: you know, dad was supposed to, he was a king basketball star. Everybody know him. You know, he was supposed to go to the NBA,
0: mm-hmm,
1: you know, start going to jail and all
0: in
1: that good
0: trouble.
1: Stuff. So my mom's was dealing with drugs.
0: Yeah.
1: So I ended up in Mississippi from about 4 to 14. Mm-hmm. And I came back here for high school.
0: Okay.
1: So all the good stuff that people are, you remember this?
0: Yeah.
1: Remember that? No, I remember none of that.
0: Yeah,
1: I was here
0: you
1: for
0: was
1: that.
0: Going, yeah. You were here for them.
1: Lucky me.
0: Parties,
1: hey, listen. Now, I was here for that.
0: Shout out to Martin Too Cool, man.
1: I was a dude on PAX, man.
0: Yeah.
1: It was certain people that was popping on PAX. So.
0: Yeah, the PAX party was cracking. I'm not
1: going to lie. But yeah, that's, you know, that experience, that upbringing is, you know, led to my story of, you know, I wasn't raised by my parents, but
0: mm-hmm,
1: I got to see a man, you know, go to work every day, take care of the household. I wasn't financially hurting, you know what I'm saying? I didn't have to worry about if our lights was going to be on,
0: yeah,
1: if we got to move. So I got to see that side of the coin. So when I moved here,
0: mm-hmm,
1: it was complete chaos. Like,
0: yeah,
1: homeless teenager right away, pretty much. Got into the system, started getting into trouble.
0: Mm-hmm.
1: Dealing with the racism here.
0: Yes.
1: It's crazy that I say I grew up in Mississippi, but I dealt with racism here.
0: Come on,
1: it's
0: now
1: a whole issue within itself. So, that's what

0: kind of those factors are what kind of drove me toward this path. And then incarceration mm-hmm. is what really got me like, something ain't right here. And, you know, we got to do something about it. So the whole reentry thing was where I started, but I never got to address that until more recently. But that's what got me into activism, meeting the Khalil, the Tory, you know, all them folks, and getting out here, knowing who's who and who's what. And then just kind of finding myself, you know, of like, what kind of leader I wanted to be, what things I wanted to focus on. So
1: yes, and I'm glad you said that, because for those who are not in the community as deep, you wouldn't understand what he just said, right? As far as finding what it is that, because let's be honest, when we talk about the community, there's so many different things. All of us, we all need help, from reentry to housing to the youth to families to drug addiction to so on and so on. And when you jump out here as a young person in your early 20s, the first thing you do is, I just want to fight. Mm-hmm. I just want to help my people. I just want to be there for my people. So you find yourself, you know, dealing with different people in different lanes, and, you know, until you can figure it out. And it's frustrating, it becomes frustrating, and you can easily become discouraged, because you then realize that not everybody has the same agenda.
0: Yeah.
1: How was that like for you transitioning into trying to figure out until, you know what, this is exactly what I want to do?
0: Man, first of all, like I said, dealing with the racism, man. Just seeing that weird lens of like, I just came from Mississippi, but it's crazy. You know what I'm saying? Seeing what's going on here is crazy. And then getting involved in the community, and like you said, like, I grew up fighting. That was my thing. That was what I was originally known for.
1: Yeah.
0: But to me, that's easy. Mm-hmm. It's easy to fight your own people. It's easy to be out here being part of the problem. But then I'm like, you know, when it comes time for us to stand up for situations like police accountability, when it comes to advocating for what laws and policies are going to push our community forward and make things better. Like, it's very few people that stand up for that kind of stuff. So I'm like, that's the real gangster stuff. That's the real tough stuff right there. So I was always a person to take on the big fights.
1: Yep.
0: You know, especially as the person who previously everybody came to for all the small fights and all the stuff that. So I'm like, if I'm going to jail for nothing, if I could lose my life for nothing, I might as well do that for something that means something.
1: You know, I'm laughing, man, because I know a couple people who got them paws put on them. We ain't gonna say no names.
0: Yeah, them stories gonna stay in the vault.
1: Listen, at the end of the day, I only say that to say, like, I have witnessed up close and personal what it means when a brother does take up for his people, even if it is your own people. That's an exception.
0: Yeah, I mean, you know, we are our own protectors in a sense, too. Like, you know, when it comes to protecting children in our community, women in our community, you know, those are times even if it's us, right is right and wrong is wrong, right?
1: That's
0: we got to stand up for what's right. But again, like, systems, people who are, in my perspective, who are our real enemies, who are driving a lot of this stuff that we are affected by, and we don't even know why we're doing certain things or why things are the way that they are.
1: Yep.
0: And that spills over into us not understanding how these things work and affect us. Because I've heard people say, man, that voting don't affect me. And I'm like, yeah,
1: yes, it
0: does.
1: Especially locally.
0: They set the laws of the land.
1: Yeah.
0: You know, things you go to jail for that other people don't. Yep. That's a law and a policy somebody put into place to make sure you be affected by that, not somebody else necessarily, right?
1: And you didn't vote.
0: Right. So just having that understanding and flipping that switch one day, you know, that take a lot of self-assessment. It take a lot of, you know, assessing what's going on around you and understanding, you know what I'm saying? Wanting to understand.
1: Yes.
0: Because, you know, right now, what just happened in Madison.
1: Mm-hmm.
0: Folks want to just take action and do the rah-rah.
1: Mm-hmm.
0: But it's like, you know, sometimes we got to get beyond certain things. We know what the issues are. We all saw it, right?
1: Yep.
0: Everything we all know, coming from protesting and all that, it has a place.
1: Yep.
0: But who's going to have those real access to these folks, like the mayor there?
1: Exactly.
0: To the police chief there, like, to make sure that they sit down and have them conversations for real and have that leverage and respectability for them to be like, okay, yeah, let's sit down and change this for real without it being from a fear base. Because now they may listen to you and budge a little bit, but on the back end, we got things like the protester list.
1: Yep.
0: We got things like them trying to target and take people out because they scared of you.
1: Yes.
0: You know, they got people may end up doing something, and then you taking yourself off the board for going to jail.
1: Yes.
0: Right? So we got to be smart, and we got to be well-rounded in how we think and how we act to certain things.
1: Absolutely, especially at this age.

0: Because let me tell you, we done been detained so many times from protesting. And I ain't, listen, I'm not sleeping on no concrete bed. I don't listen. At the end of the day, you have to be smart and you have to pass that torch too. Let the young people protest. You know what I mean? Like, we'll protest when we need to, but I'd rather be in the rooms having conversations to find a solution. We got to go to break to pay some bills. We got my good brother Von Mays in the building. It's Jazz Tyler, 101.7 The Truth.
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0: We are live and direct, and we most definitely got the truth in the building. My good brother Von Mays is here. We are talking about the youth. We are talking about the state of the youth and the state of the city. As someone who is, you know, well, let me say this. Like, I get a little background. I was in Atlanta working with Zaytoven doing music, and then I seen the case. This is pre-Instagram, pre-Twitter. I seen the case of Derek Williams happen, and I came home and I wanted to get involved. I ended up reaching out to Tory Lowe. Tory ended up bringing me on board. I met Madi and Khalil Coleman and different people, Big Mike, all types of people, and we began to work on this. There was numerous of things that had happened to multiple people during that time, and it was like constant when it came to police brutality. So much to the point that it started to become a lot and overwhelming. So I played the backseat. And right at the beginning of me playing the backseat, Big Mike introduced me to Von Mays. And this is at the height of, I want to say, was it Dontre Hamilton? Mm-hmm. Dontre Hamilton situation. And then Von, throughout the years, has always shown up, has always done what he was supposed to do. Fast forward to 2022. We ended up linking. Well, nope, let me back up. Von created a program prior to 2022 called, was called We Locked In, but it was pretty much an overnight lock-in program, amongst other things that a lot of people have taken ideas and did what they wanted to do. And when a situation happened in 2022 that had nothing to do with the youth, we had a conversation with the mayor. And we all came, me, you, and Ray came together to do the lock-in programs. And we've been rocking with the lock-in programs ever since, right? Mm-hmm. So with that being said, we know how effective youth programming is, yes. Right? Why does this matter? And when it comes to not just the community, but politics, why should this be at the forefront?
1: I mean, because, you know, one thing is Wisconsin and Milwaukee, one, we have more nonprofits per capita than I think any other place.
0: Yep.

0: but we see the conditions of our community and our young people, right? So something's, there's a disconnect, right?
1: Yeah.
0: And usually there is, right? So you got to think that's either, you know, a reoccurring mistake or it's intentional.
1: Mm-hmm.
0: You know what I'm saying?
1: Probably so, intentional.
0: You know, it's one or the other. And, you know, if you look at it, you'll make your mind up on what you see. But the thing is, you know, you have to do things that impact the issues we're talking about. Right?
1: Yeah.
0: So if your light's not working and somebody come with a program to make your water, you know mm-hmm. what I'm saying, hotter, yeah. that ain't addressing the problem that we know we got.
1: Come on.
0: And so even starting with 2016 in Sherman Park, like, we came up with Program the Parks. And, you know, even though stuff still happens at Sherman right here and there, it's nowhere near 2016
1: that's,
0: level, where
1: that's
0: it was constant day-to-day, right? And that's work that we did that is still a different version that has evolved
1: of
0: what is now the lock-ins, right?
1: Yeah.
0: So listening to the youth, right? And when I say the youth, you know, there's this thing where people try to be broad when they say we work with
1: the youth,
0: right? The youth. Yeah. We hear from the youth, right? But usually they talking about C plus or above
1: mm-hmm.
0: average students. They
1: we
0: talk about
1: the
0: a kid that don't
1: kids.
0: They don't need the help.
1: Yeah.
0: They good. They parents good.
1: Yeah.
0: You know, they may get into some stuff here or there. Most of it is by choice. It ain't that they got to live like that, right? But what we talking about, Jazz, is those young people that was like us, right? You know, and so listening to them, watching them, and mm-hmm. being from that life, right? We know what to do, right?
1: Yep.
0: Because not only did we live and experience those same things. Mm-hmm. We have asked them, you know, from our original lock-ins, we, after every event, we asking them to evaluate the program, right? And they telling us, this what we like, this what we didn't like.
1: Yeah.
0: So we ain't got to keep having that conversation.
1: Come on now, we getting it
0: we
1: from
0: ain't
1: the source.
0: We got to keep asking them.
1: Yes.
0: You know what I'm saying? And so when you get people who, and some folks want to do the right thing, right?
1: Mm-hmm.
0: But Milwaukee just have a history of, like, unoriginality. They just like, okay, this popping, let's take this and revamp it. And sometimes they don't even revamp it. They just package your copy and paste.
1: Take it. Don't even include it.
0: You know? And the thing is, if the passion ain't there and the vision ain't there, it's not going to have the same impact, right?
1: Yep.
0: And so that's why it matters who's doing what. There are certain programs that I know if those kids aren't working with me and they over there, they good.
1: Yes.
0: You know what I'm saying? And it's very few.
1: Yep.
0: And so that's why it matters, because we have an issue of our young people not just needing programs and services, but needing real people that's going to really care about them and is going to make sure they're putting all into making sure that they're good.
1: Yeah.
0: Not just, hey, it's 9 o'clock. Don't call me after 9.
1: Yeah.
0: You know what I'm saying? I'm going to get this check and I'll see you tomorrow.
1: Yeah.
0: You know, that matters.
1: Yeah.
0: You know, it mattered in my life where people went out their way to make sure they gave me a job. I didn't have to fill out no application. They was just like, he need a job. Hey, show up here at this time this day and work.
1: That's right.
0: You need people in a world like that. And so when you try to cut those people out and create your own version of what that person's effectiveness is, right, that is why we continue to see the things that we see outside, because these kids can tell what kind of person you are.
1: They
0: can tell if you're just trying to get them a sandwich and, you know, get they count their number for some bread, right? And so we've seen it with people who these kids genuinely care about these folks. Like, they if some happens to them in front of them, them kids gonna probably, you know what I'm saying?
1: Absolutely.
0: And that's, I mean, that ain't nothing new in our community. We all had somebody before on our block that everybody know this house will take folks in, they'll give them food. So they look out for that house, right? And so it's the same thing. And we just need more of that, of people stepping up, not just to get the spotlight they think gonna come from it, or not just to get the dollars they think associated with that, but who really have the vision of wanting to see a better, greater Milwaukee, and gonna stand on that whether they get paid for it or not.
1: I guess us Burlap babies, we just built different, man. You know what I mean? Look at me. The Burlap babies, we built different, man. We grew up a little different. But to your point, it's so disheartening when people are put in positions to actually help, but they are so caught up in pride and ego, and wanting to be the star of the show, that they don't play their role. You know what I mean? Mm-hmm. And I've watched the things you have gone through. You know, we're not going to say names and all of that stuff, but I've seen people take what you have built and then X you out. I've seen how the youth interact with you with the program support. My nephew, rest in peace to Travion, he was a product of Program the Parks, right? And I didn't even know until you told me that he was a part of Program. But there is youth who we know for a fact have benefited from it. There's youth. Right now at Howard Fuller, we got a lot of locked in babies that come through there, right? So we know firsthand, to your point, that

0: importance of having specific people doing specific things. Do you want to kind of go through the process of how the lock-in program started, even before 22, but just like the original thought process?
1: Well, you know, I just noticed that, you know, there was a lack of programming at late night hours, right? And a lot of what we did, even with Sherman Park, right, is they didn't understand why these kids wouldn't go home at 10. So you had a lot of police response because you have hundreds, if not dozens of kids at the least who just wouldn't go home. I don't know if you saw the viral picture of them kids sleep at the park at Atkinson, right?
0: Yeah.
1: It was that, but they was pushing all the park benches. I'm talking about dozens of kids, sometimes hundreds, right? And so it was just a lot of police response of like arresting them, tackling them like, hey, you breaking the law, you know, getting tickets, all that kind of. So we had to slow that process down and like nobody's asking why won't they go home, right?
0: Yeah.
1: So figuring out some of these kids are homeless, some of these kids are in the system and running away and getting abused and all type of stuff, right? And even though we may want them in a house somewhere, at the end of the day,
0: that's not the same
1: as a young person who was out here like that. Some of us gonna be out here, right? Yep. And so we need to provide a space for them if they gonna do that. Because when we trying to take them to, you know, a youth shelter, right?
0: Yeah.
1: There are barriers that may even keep them from even having access to that, to where you gotta have parental permission. So, but if you running from a parent, right, who not gonna get them permission because they don't want them, you know, the people in their business or to know what's going on at home, you ain't finna be able to stay there.
0: That's a fact.
1: So if we're going to have these things, right, we need to provide that space and the safety of it and those services and those wraps and those great people who also associated with them, you know, to build and funnel them into different things. So, again, morphing that from going to a park where you're limited in how much control you have of the space, but still being able to provide to a large number, a building is always better control, right? So those things of safety, those things of activities, those things of education, engagement, even, you know, with the stipends and stuff like that and the prizes, right?
0: Yeah.
1: Just developing that along the lines of, like I said, what we had already been doing.
0: Yeah.
1: And just morphing it along. And then, I mean, I couldn't have had better partners to start with, man. Like, I beat the pavement of like, hey, we need this, we need this. And it took for you and Ray, right, to stand up with me and had that press conference because, again, something happened. Here they go blaming the youth.
0: Yes.
1: Only for us to see.
0: It wasn't even them.
1: Yeah, right. And it still happens.
0: Yeah.
1: They still always jump to demonize our young people.
0: Yep.
1: And that's what got me even started into youth programming. It's like, this is how we talking about our kids. Like, we can't throw away our future. I'm so glad that when I was breaking in people's cars, you know, armed robbery, like all type of stuff I was involved in, people still never had that attitude of like, man, F these kids.
0: They'll count you out. Yeah.
1: Right. And we just have that attitude that's reoccurring here. And so some of us have to be safeguards for our young people.
0: Yes.
1: Even though they speak for themselves and they show for themselves, they still need that front line of people to help them.
0: Absolutely. You know,
1: in making that transition.
0: Absolutely. And it's imperative. And I said it before and I say it all the time. If we don't do it, who's going to do it?
1: Right.
0: The fact that you even said that, it lets me know. Well, not lets me know because I already know, but a lot of people don't think that way.
1: Mm-hmm.
0: A lot of people think that they have to protect themselves from the youth versus being the protection of the youth, right?
1: Mm-hmm.
0: And the more we started to do the lock-in programs and whatever programming you had going on or whatever events, even Tay Day, you know, the more we were able to see, like, these babies just need food, love, money, and something to do. Like, we maybe had, like, one altercation where it was so minute, like the police didn't even have to be called. But we, outside of that, we have never had any issues. And we've had youth in the lock-in programs who were beefing.
1: Yeah.
0: You know what I'm saying?
1: Mm-hmm.
0: Like, but it works. We got to go to break. When we come back, we're going to tap in some more with my good brother, Von Mays. Do not touch that dial. It's your girl, Jazz Tyler.
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0: live and direct. We got my good brother, Von Maze, is in the building, man. Listen, who else better than to talk the truth with, right? Shout out to the chat. They said, Guru said, if Von is in the building, we most definitely got the truth in the building. And you got to know that. You got to know that. We are talking about the youth. We are talking about programming. Before we went to break, we were having a discussion pertaining to the program, the parks, as well as the lockdown program. So 2002, there was a situation at Pfizer Forum, the Deer District, where was that the championship year? Or no, the year after. It was Bucks and Six. Mm-hmm. That's what it was. And multiple people were shot, and they automatically started blaming it on the youth. And then I ended up having a conversation with the mayor, talked to Von. Von said, let's go ahead and lock in the We Locked In. Now, the reason why, not just because he called, but because I also understood, but the thing that I loved the most about the lock-in program is that all the way up until now, it was strictly community-based. Mm-hmm. Like, we didn't receive no funding. No. We never got paid for it. We got donations from the community. Yes. From some people, like a shout out to Mark Chambers, he always finds time to pull up to the lock-in. Chantilla Lewis was one of the first supporters. Kevin Newell was one of the first supporters. Autumn Cox, different people, right? But it was community-based. We raised funds for it. We reached out to the community to volunteer. We started bringing in all of these youth. I think like 70 to 100 youth in one night, like 8 p.m. to 8 a.m.
1: I don't think people know how hard that is.
0: What?
1: This is a hard thing to take on.
0: I don't think
1: people understand. We were able to do it for a year, that first year when Shantia, you know. And thanks to Kevin Newell and his team for allowing us to have the space to develop and pilot and get our formula together, you know. It was a dope experience starting off.
0: It was, and it was a lot of work. I want you to talk about what goes all into it. Not just, so we know we have to find staff. Yeah. We have to find funding. We have to feed them. We have to have funding for

0: the stipends and the contests. We have to have programming. There's so much that goes into it. We have to stay up all night. We have to have security. We have to talk to the police department. We have to talk to the elected officials. We have to talk to whoever works with the venue. But can you just kind of give us a rundown on what that looks like, planning wise and just mental wise?
1: And it's the importance of having a team, right? Because, you know, the programming and the layout and the vision was there, but like to bring it in totality, right? All those different pieces. So you helped make the connection with the mayor's office to, you know, for support, and then Shantia, and then coordinating that with Kevin Newell, like all the resources and things that you bring, right? Made that possible.
0: On top of the people that you brought.
1: Even the different streams of support that that came in, like I believe somebody paid for the sleeping bags.
0: We're not gonna say who, but
1: those connections, right? You know, that's not something I would have been able to accomplish, right? You know, on my own, and then Ray, you know, having his cachet and who he is, right? Bringing that to the fold, right? That those things are important.
0: Because, and Comforce, shout out to Comforce,
1: the team, you know, was showing up, and you know, and all the other folks that we were able to,
0: Karen,
1: just so much, but similar to program the parks, just coming into a park and putting out a call to the community to say this is what we're trying to do and this is what we need, and we were able to run these programs essentially. Doing that from community support, like you said. And that's the true essence of, you know, how we supposed to take care of our community, right? But at the same time, it's unfortunate that we have to do that because there are folks who have dollars and funding and stuff for these things. They say they for these things, right? And those are our tax dollars. So at the end of the day, if these things, and they have importance, and government recognize they have importance, because this is how the government was able to take the breakfast program from the Panthers, right? Because they knew that how powerful that was, right? And so, again, just having that, being able to align all those different pieces, bring in folks like the Big Franks, the Steves. We even had, what is his name? The crazy dude who was like... some of the artists. He was one of the performers.
0: 54 Baby Tracks. Man,
1: bless that brother's heart, man. You know, man, we had some folks in there, but that's listening to the young people and who they look up to, right? Merging those influencers. Making them a major piece to say, y'all have these platforms. We need y'all to utilize that. That to affect these kids in a positive way, right? Having the little RBs come in and shoot music videos and do TikToks with them.
0: These are people they think are famous.
1: And even when you mentioned Tay Day, like, you know, shout out to NGL Marmar. She just did a version of Tay Day. Like, she did a basketball camp and tournament at Moody Park.
0: That's so fire. Yesterday.
1: And she was somebody who's been involved in the Tay Days and all the different stuff that we do, and she was inspired to start her own. You know what I'm saying? And she gave credit, like, y'all inspired me to do this. You know what I'm saying?
0: And that's what's supposed to happen.
1: And it was successful, and it's dope. She's from that community. You know what I'm saying? And that's how it's supposed to be. And just, you know, and you know this, Jazz, like you said, kids who start, who been to the lock-ins from the beginning to kids who come to their first one. When they see us out, they be like, hey, what's up? Like,
0: when the next lock-in.
1: Right. That's if I had a dollar for every, we would have the funding for the program if we got a dollar for every time they asked us.
0: I promise you.

0: Full-fledged food, meatballs, you know, chicken, mashed potatoes.
1: Yes,
0: like
1: full-course meals.
0: Full-course meals. Von raises money to give out stipends, basketball, sewing, the gaming, karaoke. Like, it's so much that goes into putting together this one event. And then not only that, the most important thing is the staff.
2: Mm-hmm.
0: Having the right people around that engages with the youth.
2: Yep.
0: Having, shout out to Zebra, he came and did like some cooking classes, right? Partnering with local organizations who can come in and do some training and some trades mm-hmm. as well. But to stay up from, and you know this, I have lupus. Yeah. So like that, my body used to break down staying up from 8 p.m. to 8 a.m.,
2: mm-hmm.
0: playing basketball, playing, you know, doing whatever, on top of the planning that comes along with that.
2: Yeah.
0: One of the things that I wanted to highlight, this is what frustrates me the most. When you have a program that works, and instead of putting your support behind it, you try to take it and mm-hmm. do whatever, right? The first lock-in we did, if I'm not mistaken, Shantia got data from the police department that showed the crime had decreased for a certain age group in that area when we held that lock-in.
2: There was a, you know, and I don't think anything is a mistake. It just went to show the need, right?
0: Yes.
2: There was that shooting that happened.
0: In the Meadows.
2: Yeah, like almost a day prior or something yep. like that. In the hours that we, you know, because people were like, well, why y'all going to have these kids here at night? You know, yeah. there was questions and stuff. But then it's like, okay, somebody gets shot at 3 o'clock in the morning.
0: Yeah.
2: They was in this building, right? Yep. Having fun and with their peers and with some good people that they
0: yes.
2: that wouldn't have been able to happen to them.
0: Yes.
2: Right? And so just proving, just getting your point proven in, mm-hmm. in a wild, you know, crazy way like that, unfortunately. But it, again, we still seeing this, mm-hmm. still seeing Water Street being tore up, still
0: yes.
2: seeing, you know, stuff happening in the middle of the night with these young folks. The need is still there. All
0: it
2: the
0: is.
2: Programming that, you know, that the city, I ain't gonna say the city, but that folks are pushing
0: mm-hmm.
2: are all programs that end 10, 11 o'clock at the
0: yeah.
2: latest, right?
0: That's not when the stuff happens.
2: Man, so you got, it has to have that support. There's
0: yeah.
2: no way around it. You know,
0: yeah.
2: I understand people have these questions and everybody fearful, but again, you have to provide the space or we know what it's going to look like when they provide space for themselves.
0: And if you're scared, go to church. Hello. One of the reasons why I was frustrated during my campaign, and I know this was a big reason why I wasn't elected, because I did not support the youth detention facility that is currently being built in District 9. And the reason why I brought this up is because it is imperative that people understand this is the same district we started the lock-in program in.
2: Mm-hmm.
0: These are the same youth that we were catering to, right?
2: Yeah.
0: So what would it look like to turn around and just, hey, yeah, let's do this? Because those are going to be the youth that they target.
2: Yes.
0: Again, these are not youth who are excelling,
2: mm-hmm.
0: right? And it's not that we're not trying to assist them, but we're trying to get the youth that don't nobody want to deal with.
2: Yeah.
0: And by the time they come into these lock-in programs, I just seen Valicia a couple weeks ago, and she was dang near crying like, y'all don't understand how impactful the lock-in program was to my babies,
2: yeah.
0: right?
2: Mm-hmm.
0: I walk in Howard Fuller. Like you said, you walk in places and you see that they are older now. And a
2: mm-hmm.
0: lot of these kids had, this is coming out of the pandemic.
2: Yeah.
0: So they had social
2: yeah.
0: skills issues,
2: mm-hmm.
0: right? This helped with that. They
2: mm-hmm.
0: were finding friends. They are, you know, participating and stuff like that. So I say all of that to say it's very imperative that people, when something is working, let it work.
2: Yeah.
0: Just support it.
2: Mm-hmm.
0: That's all you have to do.
2: Yeah.
0: All you have to do is not going to kill you to just support it instead of trying to mimic it. Like, you can take the recipe, but it's not going to taste
2: Listen,
0: the same.
2: Man, people going to want the chef. They going
0: I promise.
2: There's a spicy bowl. These some fireballs that
0: yes.
2: we got the original recipe to. You
0: yep.
2: know? But, you know, unfortunately, you know, with that, the way that things have gone in this city where it's scarcity,
0: mm-hmm.
2: food deserts, no jobs, right? People are operating, even folks at the top, even
0: yeah.
2: folks in leadership are still operating from a hoarding
0: yes.
2: type of spirit where they, I mean, it's like they missing a meal if they don't get every crumb or
0: Come
2: dollar that's
0: now.
2: Out there, right?
0: Come on.
2: And we talking about crumbs, Jazz. Like, we ran a program for a year. Did we even have $10,000?
0: No,
2: like
0: we barely touched $5,000.
2: Man, we made it happen we made a lot happen with a little, and that's what we talking about. I mean, that's the Black experience. Honestly.
0: Yes.
2: But at the end of the day, we were able to make that impact that really, really mattered. Right?
0: Yes.
2: And not only that, man, we were able to, you know, make that vision touch even outside of this city. You need to lock in Memphis.
0: Yeah.
2: You know, folks there see

0: the value in it. Like, we need this here.
1: Yeah.
0: And we've been asked to come to these different places and do this. So, again, you know, with me and with you, it ain't never been about the recognition or the money or necessarily. We just like doing
1: the work.
0: You know, and the impact of it, because that's how we built, right?
1: Yep. You do far. I appreciate the flattery, but you by far is the GOAT, because I don't have it in me to wake up in the middle of the night no more. And this man right here, I sometimes be so worried about you, bro. Like, you got to rest, Vaughn. You got to put yourself first, mm-hmm. you know, because we love our people, but our people will run you raggedy.
0: Mm-hmm.
1: I promise they will. And I know it's battle fatigue, like Sherman Fred said, you know, you get drained, but this is why it's imperative to know when to fall back and just step up and support. This was your idea, and it's like, hey, we know people try to steal it before. Mm-hmm. You know what I'm saying? So it's like, nah, we're going to get behind you because you're doing the work. We all are doing the work in the way that we do it, but we know who's on the front lines 24/7, and that's you. Mm-hmm. So the best thing to do is, hey, how can I support?
0: Yeah.
1: You know what you're doing, and we all can do it together. And that's something that people talk about collaboration, right? Come on now. We know who really want to collaborate.
0: You know how it go, though, Jazz. If you ain't in the in crowd, you know what I'm saying? You ain't part of the, you know, the whatever it is that they got.
1: It's a wrap.
0: It'll make it hard for you.
1: We got Von Mays in the building. Do not touch that dial. We got to go to break to pay some bills. It's your girl, Jazz Tyler.
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2: 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We don't stop. 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
3: 101.7 in Truth, it's your girl Jazz Tyler. We are live and direct, and we got my good brother, my community brother, Von Mays in the building. Man, listen, if you know, you know. Before we went to break, we were giving some background about the We Locked In program that myself, Von, and Ray Nitti is a part of, with Von being the person to bring it to the forefront and us supporting his efforts. There's a host of things, though, right? Like, not just the lock-in programs, not just Comforce, not just program the parks, not even just your current job, but the fact that people can actually call you in the middle of the night when they're going through something and you will show up and, you know, for example, right now, you're battling something where your house caught on fire. And in the midst of this happening, you're still putting the people first. You're still showing up for people. You're still doing what Von Mays does. So my call to action today is that we all support him. We all support you and your family, right? I don't know if you want to get into the situation with, you know, your fiance and the baby and stuff like that, but it's been a lot the past year, and I just want people to pour into you. You're constantly pouring into people. It's time that we pour into you. So if you don't mind, just to kind of share information on how people can support with that.
4: Yeah. You know, I think, one, I want to say, you know, you asked about the beginnings. And I think one thing in leadership, people don't realize, or I think a lot of times it's even disregard.
3: Yeah.
4: For... we are people too, right? With our own personal lives. So, you know, most people would probably know the past almost decade or so, I've been battling the Fed case, right? So, you know, got through that hurdle, that hump that would have taken a lot of people out, right?
3: Eight years?
4: Yeah. Roughly took about 8 years to get through that. You know, and then last year I lost my son during the birth process.
3: Yeah.
4: Or the pregnancy, I would say. And then most recently, the fire. Yeah. So still trying to show up every day.
3: Yeah.
4: You know, and people get mad at you if you don't answer they messages. And mm-hmm. like, but it's only 24 hours in a day, right?
3: Come on.
4: And like you said, man, we getting old. Listen, man, them late night. We created a non-late night version of the lock-ins. Because, hey.
3: I'm trying to tell you.
4: Man, so just, one, people take that into account is our own humanity, right? In this role, because at the end of the day, you know, we only get, even with what we do get paid, it's nowhere near, honestly. I don't think either any of us mm-hmm. that are doing it at the level that, especially not being elected or being in these positions where we are obligated to do this stuff, right? Just one, take that into account. But two, you know, I appreciate that, you know, in a lot of things that have happened to me, I have like a circle of people who kind of band together and look out, like, and folks have done that, you know, as best as possible. But we all know, like, specifically with this house fire, right, the position that I am in, like, I can't just live anywhere.
3: Yeah.
4: Right. Then I have a family size that restricts me from, you know, I have to have a certain amount of space.
3: Yeah.
4: And then since COVID, we all know the madness and the craziness of like rent going astronomical. Yes. You got to have certain credit score. You got to have certain times, all these different barriers that they put in this city of people who don't fit that.
3: Yeah.
4: Right. So, there's just, some things to take into account there that you know, in the background, people do struggle with.
3: Yeah.
4: And I myself, and that's one of the things that make me efficient with dealing with and helping other people is because we not too far removed. Some of this

0: same stuff that we helping people with, we going through ourselves.
1: Yeah.
0: So, you know, I just want people to take that into account. And, you know, a couple of my people, a shout out to Laura Gomez. She's recent to Conforce, but she threw me a fundraiser at Freight 38.
1: Mm-hmm.
0: I think they raised about $600 or so.
1: Yeah.
0: Liza Hurst, one of our longtime supporters and friends, created a GoFundMe that's circulating. I think so far that's raised like
1: $500. Mm-hmm.
0: But this happened literally right after the 4th. I think it was July 5th. So we're almost at the end of the month.
1: Yep.
0: Still in hotels right now.
1: Yeah.
0: You know, still looking for a place. So one, people can support and help by helping me find a place. If there's anybody out there that has a property that, you know, they can help us get in right away.
1: How many bedrooms you need?
0: At least 4.
1: Okay.
0: You know, we got a family size of 6, 2 adults and 4 under 18, 4 kids. So at least the 4. Space. And then people can donate to any of those efforts, whether it's the GoFundMe or the other links that you know, people can support us. Because, again, whether that's hotels, driving. And I apologize for being late. I had to drive
1: it's okay.
0: from the hotel all the way out in Mayfair.
1: Yeah.
0: You know, so coming from far out, having to come back, you know, to the city. So day to day and still running around doing stuff.
1: People don't, that battle fatigue.
0: Man, listen. We try not to complain, Jazz. Like, you go through health stuff. You've gone through a lot of stuff. And you, nobody knows nothing. You still show up every day like, you know.
1: Yeah.
0: And that's just part of, again, who we are. And the position that we get put in leadership, because we got other people looking at us. We got other people that's counting on us. So we can't, even when we hurting, right?
1: Yeah.
0: We can't show that.
1: Cannot show it.
0: And listen, somebody going to have to put together a real retreat for us to just go sit on the island.
1: And not do nothing.
0: Yeah, man. Like, we deserve something like that, man. Yeah. Like, it's the least, some, you know, that could be done. But
1: that's a real thing. I'm glad we don't look like what we've been through. For real, like, people, and thank you for saying that, because I don't say it, and I know that you don't complain either, and I think you just kind of become accustomed to it. It's like, if I'm all I'm got, I have, I'm a single mother, you know what I'm saying, been divorced for 8 years, if I don't get up and do it, whether I'm hurting or not, it's not going to get done.
0: Right.
1: If you don't get up and do it because you're the provider, it's not going to get done. But most importantly, when you are walking in your calling, all else goes to the side. It doesn't matter what you're going through. You just have to figure out a way to make it happen. And that is the most, sometimes it's the most difficult thing ever, right? To go through everything you just went through, from the miscarriage to planning a wedding. Congratulations to planning a wedding, to the house fire, amongst other things, because you have other children as well that you are raising. It's like it's a lot to carry. So again, when we have our people out here who are doing the work, make sure that we are supporting them in every way possible as well. It's not easy. The work that we do is not easy, let alone balancing it with our personal lives. We got to go to break in 2 minutes, but before we do, I want to talk about the building, right?
0: Yeah.
1: How long it's been. So coming from growing up the way that you grew up, moving back up here, being homeless, going to the detention facilities, then fighting a Fed case, then being freed of that case, then getting engaged, having children, program the parts, Conforce, we locked in. And 5 years, 4 or 5 years later, you was blessed with a building.
0: Yes,
1: indeed. Like, oh my gosh, I'm so excited to talk about this. We got to go to break to pay some bills. Do not touch that dial. We got Von Maze in the building. 101.7 The Truth.
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12: There's some things I want to highlight that we may not be cognizant of, and I know that some of y'all are going to take issue with what I say, but I'm going to be factual and I'm going to be objective about it because they are still hard at work to make sure that we die fast, we live difficult lives, we make less money, we have less access to healthcare. Ladies and gentlemen, that's not just some random occurrence. And they're criminalizing some of our just unnecessary, loud, boisterous, and disrespectful behaviors. You know, I remember an era where Black folks didn't necessarily need to be heard. Us being in public and being seen was quite enough because we are giving them more fuel for the fire, especially now that we have, I'd like to think, more political power than we've had in years past. And just as we're starting to gain more political power, that's when they start to take away our districts. And guess what? You didn't see it coming.
13: 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We are broadcasting live from the American Family Insurance Studio in the heart of downtown at the Avenue. I am the legendary Home Blow, along with my girl,
14: Bailey Coleman.
13: How are you doing and feeling this morning, Bailey?
14: I'm great, Homer. I'm having a wonderful morning. How are you?
13: I am blessed. Oh. I have a confession.
14: Okay.
13: That I have to make.
14: Okay.
13: And I'm glad I'm going to get it in early.
14: Yeah.
13: I had to confess to this on yesterday, too, in the afternoon.
14: Mm-hmm.
13: Talking to some BRDC family, right?
14: Okay.
13: So I had a busy morning after I left the studio.
14: Uh-huh.
13: And so I had an appointment at 11 a.m.
14: You were late, weren't you?
13: No, I was on time.
14: Okay.
13: Even this... Even this chaotic situation, I was still on time, but it's, you know, I wanted to be there much earlier, but I didn't.
14: Okay.
13: But it didn't start until 1 p.m., right?
14: Okay.
13: So I'll tell you about it. I'm not happy about it. I'm not proud about it.
14: Okay.
13: But in my transparency that I always like to keep it real to the next level.
14: Okay.
13: I'm going to share this. So, you know, I did my 11 o'clock. It went a little over until about 12:15 for the meeting
14: right.
13: / appointment that I had at 11 a.m. So

0: Bam. There's a funeral that I needed to attend. And
1: okay.
0: I wanted to make some of the visitation.
1: Okay.
0: And the visitation was from noon to 1.
1: Okay.
0: And the funeral was from 1 to 2.
1: Okay.
0: I made it and enjoyed the whole funeral. You know what I'm saying? I was there to, you know, support, you know, the family and friends. And I was there. But when I left, and I think I was just so determined because my appointment slash meeting went over until like 12:15.
1: Right.
0: So when I left, I'm like, okay, I can still try to get to the funeral home by maybe 12:25.
1: Okay.
0: So boom, I'm going.
1: Okay.
0: And I'm like, oh, yeah. And there was plenty of parking available in the parking lot.
1: You was late.
0: No, no.
1: Wrong day.
0: No, no. Worse.
1: What?
0: It was worse. So it's a whole situation. I gotta come to grips with myself for this.
1: Cause okay.
0: I felt some kind of way.
1: Okay.
0: All right. Other people may not, but I did. I felt some kind of way. So I get to the funeral home, and I'm greeted by the staff of the funeral home.
1: Okay.
0: Even though people are going in, you know, viewing, and they had a, you know, they were like, home or blow. I mean, loud, like not like home or blow, because like,
1: right.
0: Hey, we had a service. You know what I'm saying?
1: Right.
0: The funeral don't start till 1, but
1: right.
0: You know, people visitation.
1: Right.
0: So I'm like, hey, how you doing? I'm still trying to talk low.
1: Right.
0: They're like, how you been doing? Home or blah?
1: Right.
0: Like, okay. All right. I get it, but you know.
1: Right.
0: Time and place, right? That's how I'm feeling about it.
1: Okay.
0: So I'm talking to them for a while, you know, and then I'm like, okay. And I'm looking at this, you know, everything is digital now, right?
1: Right.
0: So they have.
1: We have your name and lights.
0: Yeah. But before going into the chapel, I call it a coming soon billboard. Because it had pictures of the person whose funeral it was and other funerals or visitations that were coming up.
1: Okay.
0: So, you know, we look at that as coming soon. I know that's crazy to make it sound like that, but isn't that what it is, Bailey? Isn't it like coming soon?
1: Coming attractions.
0: I just said coming attractions. That's why I said coming soon.
1: Okay.
0: You know what I'm saying? If I coming attraction,
1: I know it's
0: that's
1: crazy.
0: Even worse.
1: I mean, yeah, but it's
0: coming
1: is,
0: soon.
1: Right.
0: That's what it kind of looked like.
1: Because right. they name it lights.
0: Yeah, it
1: is. Okay.
0: All right. So I'm seeing the different, you know, names come up. And then I see that there's like a Jamaican banner, like our troop banner over here, talking about one love and all of that. And so after I finished talking to them, I started to make my way to the chapel. And as I'm making my way to the chapel, I'm seeing One Love, Oliver. And then I look in and I'm at the wrong funeral home. Don't you laugh, Bailey. Don't you laugh. Cheryl laughed hard enough at me. Don't you laugh.
1: I'm trying to hold it back.
0: Bailey, order in the studio.
1: I'm still working on my first cup of coffee.
0: So he was obviously a disabled brother because it had another digital billboard by his coffin that had him in a wheelchair. And Bailey, yeah, please sip your coffee and don't spit it on me. Order in the studio, Bailey.
1: Okay. So
0: I looked and I was like, that's Oliver. It's a woman who I was going to.
1: Okay.
0: Yeah. So I was like, maybe that's why so many parking spaces in the parking lot. And I sat in the car because I'm like, you know, I'm going to go in. I wasn't going, you know, I was there early. You know what I'm saying? The funeral didn't start till 1. I'm like, I'll go in about 12:40, 12:45. So I'm sitting in my car relaxing until that time. Get out, go in there. I'm at the wrong damn funeral home. But I signed the book. Bailey!
1: How you gonna sign the book for somebody you don't even know?
0: Because I'm like, I'm there. I put Homer Blow and Cheryl.
1: You know, oh, my God.
0: I didn't do the address and all that stuff. But, you know, I'm like, the least I could do

0: free.
1: You autographed his book for him.
0: Now you know what, Bailey? You're doing too much. Bailey. So.
1: Well, player, the least I can do, I came to the wrong spot.
0: Right. So, you know what I'm saying?
1: The least I can do is sign your book.
0: Yes. So,
1: shout you out.
0: If you are the family of Oliver, I did pay my respects.
1: Was he black?
0: Yes.
1: Okay.
0: Yeah. Haley.
1: I'm just trying to check.
0: I'm just trying to check. I mean, was that not the right thing to do, to at least sign the book because I went in there? You know, I didn't go all the way up I saw him in his coffin and I saw his other digital billboard that had pictures of him and his name. So I felt like he was, Bailey, don't look at me in that tone of voice. So I signed it and then I left.
1: Well, that was very kind and thoughtful.
0: Thank you. And then I made way down to the right funeral home and to the right funeral.
1: Okay.
0: And, of course, parking was just, madness.
1: Right.
0: But I happened to catch a nice spot, and I parked, went in. It was about maybe 12:55 at this time. So,
1: Sorry, I had to.
0: You got something in your eye?
1: No, I was, you had me.
0: I know. They say things happen, and it happened. I'm not proud of it, but I did make it to the funeral service that I was supposed to be at. So
1: did you go back and look at the funeral information and go, oh.
0: Yes, I was like,
1: this ain't
0: okay.
1: That.
0: Right. I immediately thought about it. Because, I'm thinking, black-owned funeral homes. I'm like, okay.
1: You probably pulled up in Northwest, didn't you?
0: No.
1: No?
0: No.
1: Okay.
0: No. But I'm not going to mention any of them because...
1: Was you at Pitts? Oh, you was at Pitts kicking
0: it,
1: buddy.
0: I'm not
1: you was
0: going
1: at Pitts.
0: To mention
1: You was up
0: any
1: in
0: of
1: Pitts,
0: them.
1: And you was like, this is it right here. All right, yeah.
0: I'm not mentioning any of them.
1: Hey.
0: All I know
1: they
0: is that
1: nice
0: I was
1: job.
0: At the wrong...
1: They really good over there.
0: Funeral... Home
1: but
0: and
1: I've
0: funeral
1: seen,
0: service.
1: I've seen some of their services. They yes. do pretty good.
0: Absolutely.
1: There.
0: Absolutely. Yeah. They absolutely do.
1: Mm-hmm.
0: But I'm just saying.
1: You weren't. Where was you?
0: I was at a funeral home. That's it.
1: Well, clearly you
0: already
1: were
0: already acknowledged.
1: Clearly you were at two funeral homes.
0: Here I am just trying to keep it real to the next level. Xavier,
1: clearly you were at
0: great
1: two.
0: Morning. How are you doing and feeling?
2: I'm good. Just thinking about NSPM7.
0: Okay.
2: That's something you guys should be worried about.
1: Okay. Yeah. Okay.
0: We understand.
1: I noticed folks, when we walked in this morning, Xavier, that you were in deep thoughts. So yeah, he is concerned about NS.
0: And maybe what happened.
2: You know what that is?
0: What? You're talking about the bill that just got passed.
1: The bill.
0: And they're saying that it
1: that
0: probably
1: they just passed
0: won't
1: in the House.
2: No, it's actually a law that was passed in in September 2025 by Donald Trump. The real name of it is National Security Presidential Memorandum, Memorandum 7.
0: Memorandum? I got you.
2: Yes.
0: I got you.
1: Memorandum
0: got you.
1: 7.
0: Right. But so it happened in 2025, and what has you so stressed now?
2: Well, it's supposed to be a bill that's supposed to be targeting quote unquote anti-government elements. So that could be anyone conceived to be against pretty much anyone that's against Trump. They're considered now terrorists.
0: Yeah, we talked about
2: and they just yeah, and they just
0: yeah,
2: came
0: we,
2: out with
0: we
2: a,
0: talked about that when that kind of stuff was going on.
2: Yeah, and they just yeah, came out with a terrorist watch list right now.
1: Now they're trying to
2: tie a whole bunch of groups to Cuba, and they're trying to say Cuba's trying to take over the United States. It's kind of just
0: all of that stuff was kind of passed even when they started making certain protesting. They made rules to the protesting, and now you doing innocent protest could be looked at as a terrorist act and all that kind of stuff.
2: Yeah, so
0: and that's here in Wisconsin.
2: Yeah.
0: They passed some stuff and they'll put you on watch lists and all kind of stuff.
2: Yeah, so

0: I mean, just like that that group that just like saved all those dogs and stuff like that.
1: Mm-hmm.
0: A lot of those people got charged like 15, 20 years in prison and stuff like that.
2: Wow.
0: Whereas, you know, the people on the Epstein list haven't been charged at all.
1: Yeah, I mean, but you're going to always hear that because the same way that he made things easy for his family, that they'll never have to pay taxes. They'll never, you know, you can't go into their history and all of that kind of stuff. And his friends.
0: Yeah.
1: You know what I'm saying? Yeah.
0: And
1: so
0: I just think
1: it's the orange, man.
0: And I think this is a big thing because naturally, over the course of history, when they're attacking anti-government groups, they're going to target black groups. So they're not even, and then some of the groups that they're targeting, just like Act Blue, you know, mm-hmm. Act Blue, that's just the payment processes for people that donate to,
1: yeah, absolutely.
0: To Democrats. Yeah, yeah. And stuff like that. So they're targeting like groups like that, just, and they're calling them terrorists and stuff like that.
2: Wow.
0: So, yeah, so it should be very interesting. And like I said, they just came out with a whole terrorist watch list group, and there are a whole bunch of just like random people like Amy Goodman. I don't know if you heard of, she's like an old white lady from Democracy Now, and like the people from like Act Pink or whatever that group's called.
1: Mm-hmm.
0: But yeah, they're going to be targeting a lot of black people as well within that. So it's kind of scary, and I think people should be, you know,
1: aware
0: of it.
1: Yeah, well, I think that unfortunately we live in a day and age where it's a lot of people that don't think that it affects them. And this is why the sense of urgency is not there. This is why when we tell people, we've been telling people about this stuff last year. We were on the morning show before it was known as a,
2: they don't listen.
1: You know what I'm saying? So it's
2: they don't listen.
1: Right.
2: They
1: and
2: sleep. Now,
1: and see, the thing is when the FAFO starts coming into fruition, you know, they heard about it. We told them about it. They're like, you know, it ain't bothering me. It's a sad reality, in my opinion, that a lot of our people feel like none of that is going to touch them. It's also why they feel like voting is not important. I ain't got, you know, what they doing for me. They've come up with every excuse. But then when the things that they didn't go out and be concerned about or vote to make sure that it doesn't happen that way, as it begins to happen, now all of a sudden it's the sense of urgency. And I'm like, you know, you kind of brought it on yourself. That's why I say when people say, well, I don't vote, they're like, well, okay, well, then don't complain when these type of things end up going into place and now they're in full force and you're talking about, we got to do something about it. No, when we had the chance to do something about it, you chose to do not a damn thing.
2: Mm-hmm.
1: And now, welcome to the world.
2: Mm-hmm.
1: So we got to get ready to take care of our first set of bills. We're also going to talk about the fact that the federal government saying, mm-hmm. Milwaukee, what y'all not going to do is say that y'all going to enforce the ordinance that y'all passed saying that our ICE agents can't wear masks. So now it's in federal court, and we all know who runs that. 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We'll be black.
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8: 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Got Bailey's head bobbing. I am the legendary Homer Blow, along with my girl.
9: Check yourself before you wreck yourself.
10: Oh, okay. I'm sorry.
8: My girl.
9: Bailey Comer.
8: Ah, there we go. There we go.
9: Bam.
8: There we go. There
9: Over
8: we go.
9: Here.
8: There we go. I was about to be like,
9: listen.
8: She ain't gonna even represent herself. Also, don't forget, coming up this morning, it's What the Business Is.
9: It is Friday, right?
8: Yeah, yeah. So 8 a.m., you know, make sure you get ready to call in and let us know.
9: Yeah.
8: It's powered by We Energies, powering local businesses. So
9: let me tell you something. If you've been waiting to call in to promote your business, you keep saying to yourself, I'm going to do it next Friday. I'm going to do it next. Do it this Friday.
8: Right.
9: Just have your who, what, when, where, and phone number and website for more information. Don't mess around now. You've been saying you're going to do it.
8: Yep. And you
9: Today's
8: have
9: Today's the day that you get to it.
8: And then your event is going to be considered a terrorist event, and you ain't going to even be able to call it. I'm just saying, you got to laugh to keep from crying with a lot of this madness that the Orange Man is doing. And again, he has
9: will
8: the he support.
9: Will he get out of office? There's going to be a lot for somebody to clean up.
8: Yeah, it's going to be decades. I'm talking about to really clean it up.
9: Yeah, to really
8: try to clean it up.
9: He's in the weeds with this now.
8: Yeah, because listen.
9: Y'all think about all the things he's doing. You hear about like 10 things every day. Because he's been in office. Since he's been in office.
8: That's right. And the reality is, like, he is getting the votes that are passing these things into law, that are passing these things into where it has to be followed.
9: And that's because the Republicans have the majority in the House and the Senate.
8: Absolutely.
9: So he's able to go through with his whole agenda. Unlike when the Democrats had, you know, the majorities, they didn't do all that because they, I don't know, whatever their deal is, they could never all agree on stuff, right? They could never, why is that? Because somebody always getting supposedly, you know, paid off. So everybody always gets something in their corner that they want to vote with the Republicans. And that happened on this bill yesterday.
8: Yeah.
9: Like six Democrats?
8: Yep, absolutely.
9: But we'll talk about that later. We got another.
8: Yeah, absolutely.
9: Thing we're going to talk about that later.
8: Yeah, that
9: y'all want to know about that part.
8: Yeah, and y'all need to know and understand, like, these things, like I say, it's going to take a long time. To try to get us out of it because of the way that he's designing these things.
9: Yeah.
8: Just like the big, beautiful bill.
9: Yeah.
8: Like all of these things.
9: The big, ugly bill.
8: Right, because it's so much.

0: stuff that is buried and stuffed inside.
1: Yeah.
0: And some people, you know, fell for the banana in the tailpipe and be like, oh, yeah, see, the Democrats are the ones that are stalling this. You get what I'm saying? And that's what's going on. That's what. And it's like, no, it's some deeper stuff inside of here.
1: Yeah.
0: A lot of people will hear bits and mm-hmm. pieces mm-hmm. of something.
1: Yeah.
0: But they won't actually go and dig into it. It's like what I call some people that act like they know the Bible. You notice I say act like they know the Bible.
1: Mm-hmm.
0: And they are really one verse Charlies. They will pick a verse and be like, well, because God said, da, da, da, da, da, da. Okay, what came before that and what came after that?
1: Yeah.
0: You heard that one thing. You saw it on the for the sermon for today. You saw that.
1: Yeah.
0: But did you really read what led up to that particular scripture?
1: Right.
0: What led up to that particular verse and what came after that particular verse?
1: Right.
0: A lot of them will be stumped.
1: Yeah.
0: If you say, okay, so then what did it say?
1: Yeah.
0: No, I'm just saying, you know, when somebody just say, I'm just saying, it's really saying, I don't know.
1: Right. Exactly.
0: You know what I'm saying? But they will try to argue.
1: Right.
0: Just to try to make it seem like that they know what they're talking about. And you really don't. You really don't know what all is in that. You ain't reading no 2,000-3,000 page document.
1: Right.
0: Some people will barely read a book, let alone a manual. Some people will buy a new product and it got a little 2-3 page manual and they'll call somebody up and be like, how you put this together? It's in that little 2-3 page manual and it's in different languages.
1: Yeah.
0: So it has your English, you know what I mean?
1: Yeah.
0: But people won't do it. But Xavier, our producer, was talking about the build and now some of the things that are happening that people weren't paying attention to. But it's already passed now.
1: Yeah.
0: It's already there.
1: It's there.
0: And we got to deal with it. So we have a clip that we're going to play to try to bring Truth Nation up to speed for those who may not understand it fully. So, Xavier, if you can play that clip for us, please.
2: National Security Presidential Memorandum, or NSPM, NSPM 7, to be exact, that directs for the first time in American history all of our law enforcement and intelligence agencies to work together to disrupt, identify, defund, debank, arrest, and prosecute these political terrorists that are operating in our country. It's very important to understand that left-wing political terrorism seeks as its ultimate end the overthrow of our system and form of government.
3: On Thursday, the State Department announced new visa restrictions targeting what it calls, quote, members of far-left terrorist and other aligned groups. Secretary of State Rubio talked about targeting anti-fascist organizations.
4: The president signed National Security Presidential Memorandum Number 7, outlining a comprehensive strategy to investigate and disrupt Antifa terror networks and their allies. Last November, the State Department designated 4 violent far-left extremist groups as foreign terrorist organizations, and there will be more designations soon.
3: We're joined now by 2 guests, Mike German, former FBI special agent specializing in domestic terrorism and covert operations. His latest book, Policing White Supremacy, The Enemy Within, also author of Disrupt, Discredit, and Divide, How the New FBI Damages Democracy. And we're joined by Ken Klippenstein in Madison, Wisconsin, independent investigative journalist who's been closely following the Trump administration's designation of left-wing activism as terrorism. Ken, let's begin with you. Lay out what happened at the so-called terrorism summit yesterday and what caused you most alarm.
2: It's called a national.
0: Yeah. So some people will be like, oh, that's not going to affect me. It is.
1: Oh, yeah, because they could take anyone at this point. They could get together all of our young black men.
0: Yep. And sisters that are trying to, you know, yeah, like, no, this ain't right,
1: anybody.
0: This ain't fair. Yeah.
1: Mm-hmm. And say you're part of.
0: And you'll be labeled.
1: Yes, you're a part of a terrorist organization.
0: Yep.
5: Well, they have a list of the qualifications. I can pull that up.
1: Oh, yeah, we want to hear the list.
0: Yeah, absolutely.
1: Yeah, pull that up.
0: Absolutely.
5: Yeah, it's actually quite interesting.
1: Mm-hmm. Yeah. Oh, yeah. Because, see,

0: all the everybody that's out there trying to, you know, live your life and do right, they could just pull you up, pull you over, say you're a member of Antifa.
1: They're basically using the, you know, when they did the Red Scare with McCarthyism, when they're prosecuting all those people.
0: Right.
1: So they're using this, that as a blueprint for this now.
0: Right. You know what? They did that with the Asians back in, I forget when that was.
2: Mm-hmm.
0: But they did that with them when they had the internment camps here in the United States.
1: World War II.
0: World War II, yeah. They did that with the Asians during World War II. They had the internment camps here in the United States. So, you know, y'all thought that these ICE detention centers were just for foreigners.
2: Mm-hmm.
0: They gonna try and label everybody who they don't want here.
2: Absolutely.
0: They gonna say, that's what they were trying. That's another thing that they were trying to do with the birthright citizenship.
2: Mm-hmm.
0: You know?
2: Mm-hmm.
0: So you guys got to think about that, because with the birthright citizenship, which failed,
2: mm-hmm,
0: in the courts, but what they were trying to say is they could have came up to you and said, hey, you know what, how long your people been here?
2: Mm-hmm.
0: It don't matter if you've been here since the 1800s with slavery and all of that.
2: That's right.
0: You ain't been here long enough. You and your people ain't been here long enough, so all y'all gonna have to go back to wherever you came from, not knowing what. Hey, we came from right here. So, so you know, I mean, we just got to be, we have, as a country and as a culture, we have to be aware of these things. I know we got to take a break, but, you know.
2: Yeah, but, you know, again, a lot of times some of our people will just push it aside like, that's not going to affect me, but it absolutely is.
0: When it starts happening to you.
2: Yeah, and it's already happening for some people. You know
0: what
2: I mean?
0: It is.
2: So
0: they just ain't got to, you know.
2: It's some of that. No, we got a freedom of speech. You'd be like, well, yeah.
0: Well that only applies to certain people.
2: Under this particular situation here, if you do this and do that, yeah, you fall under the guidelines. Terrorist activity.
0: Uh-huh.
2: So we got to get ready to take care of some bills. Again, don't forget, coming up at 8 a.m., it is What the Business Is, and of course, Black-owned and operated businesses, call in, let us know what your business is. What's some of the things they need to tell us?
0: They just need the who, what, when, where, and phone number for more information. And if you want to share a little bit of the story of your business, you know,
2: your journey,
0: how you got started, some about your journey, something significant about your journey. We'll love to hear that as well.
2: Yep, and if you have an event, it's your chance.
0: Yep.
2: We got to get ready to take care of some bills. 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
1: 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I am the legendary Home Blow along with my girl,
0: Bailey Coleman.
1: And we're talking about some things that some people are, you know, I want to hear about that. I don't know what that is.
0: Yeah,
1: you're going to learn today. I'm just saying.
0: You know, again.
1: Because it's going to affect you in ways that you ain't even preparing yourself for.
0: I just, you know, something that Caucasian people don't have to do that we have to do with our kids. We have to have that conversation of how you act when you encounter the police, right?
1: Mm-hmm.
0: You know, and so it bears repeating now. Because there's all kinds of craziness and stuff going on with that, right?
1: Yes, it absolutely is.
0: So, you know, those conversations, moms and dads, and sometimes we need to have them with our adult children as well.
1: Mm-hmm.
0: Just remember how you're supposed to act, you know, when you encounter police officers, because you're rolling at a deficit anyway, right?
1: That part.
0: And you don't want to give them anything that they could say that you did to cause them to do whatever they're going to do.
1: Mm-hmm.
0: Negative or positive, right?
1: Real talk.
0: You know, the whole plan is once you encounter a police officer, is to be able to go home.
1: Mm-hmm.
0: And you don't want to give them anything.
1: That part.
0: Don't want to be carrying no gun,
1: mm-hmm.
0: even though you might have a concealed carry. Watch where you conceal and carry at.
1: Mm-hmm.
0: You don't want to have any illegal substances on you, no open containers of alcohol, none of these things.
1: That's right.
0: Okay, when you go out in public, you remember this,
1: mm-hmm.
0: right?
1: Mm-hmm.
0: You want to comply with what they tell you to do, and if it's illegal, we'll circle back.
1: That part. No lies detected.
0: The goal is to try to go home. That's it. That's all. And if they take you to jail,
1: mm-hmm.
0: then you want to arrive alive.
1: That part.
0: And we'll handle the legal stuff as we go along.
1: No lies detected.
0: So,
1: no lies detected.
0: You know.
1: So, I want to start reading some of the things that could... put you under the microscope.
0: Right? Okay. All right.
1: So just so you know. So let me.
0: And it's not limited to these items. So
1: it is not.
0: Because they come up with new stuff every day.
1: Right. So anti-Americanism, anti-capitalism, and anti-Christianity. So these are things that could put you in that situation.
0: Yeah.
1: You're anti-Americanism. I don't like this. I'm just telling you, some of the things that you are not thinking about can put you in that situation.
0: I know people that be talking mess about America.
1: That's where I'm going. And you've just been put on the list.
0: Okay.
1: That was the WWE promotion they had with Chris Jericho,
0: oh, yeah.
1: the wrestler, be like, you've just been put on the list. So that's really
0: a
1: thing now.

0: So that could put you on there? Man.
1: You've been put on the list.
0: There's a whole bunch of people.
1: Associated actions and conduct. To transition from ideology to active investigation, the Department of Justice prioritizes individuals or groups connected to specific unlawful behaviors, organized political violence and targeted intimidation, civil disorder, rioting, looting, doxing, and swatting. You've been put on the list.
0: All you YNs, listen up.
1: I'm telling you, get your sons and daughters. Get your Toys R Us adults.
0: Wait a minute. I'm going to tell you something, though. What's crazy about it is they probably won't even bother them. You know what I mean?
1: Oh, because they may be causing disruption in just our community.
0: Right.
1: Yep. You've been spared from the list.
0: Yeah.
1: Until they ready for you.
0: Until they ready.
1: And when they ready for you, you've been put on the list.
2: They're going to prison.
0: Exactly.
1: That part.
0: They ain't going to jail. They're going to prison. It's just about when they want to do it.
1: Conspiracies to obstruct law enforcement or destroy property. You know how many people just got arrested and put on the list? That's not for this. Okay, that's WTB. Let's go to, I think we got Al MKE. Al MKE, great morning. Love you. Appreciate you. What's your truth?
3: My truth is all the stuff they're talking about ain't just the stuff they already did.
1: Last year.
0: Now they're going to execute it.
3: January 6th. I mean, all that stuff they're talking about, they did. And then didn't they say anti-Christianity? Hitler didn't follow Christianity.
0: Not at all.
3: I don't understand. Like it's a bunch of confused people. Black people shouldn't even be following Christianity if you let the truth be told. Because when you look at it, the black people that follow Christianity always get their heaven after death. But the white Christians getting their heaven now. So maybe it's two types of Christianity. I don't follow neither. I don't follow none.
0: Clearly.
3: Of them, I feel it's a disease.
0: Clearly.
3: But I wanted to ask you a question, Homer and Baby.
1: Okay. All right.
3: We as black people are dealing with a lot. And I notice it's kind of hard for us to get ahead. Do you feel it's because we have too many coon-ass niggas within our community? Because have you noticed everybody want to be an Uncle Ruckus or they want to go against their own people, but they don't want to go against the white man? Like if you look at history, Sir Ricky Sabas, he was a slave, but he turned slave owner, right? But he was a darky, you know, and when I look at where we
1: he
3: are
1: said
3: today,
1: darky. Hell no.
3: Where we are today, that's why we cannot get ahead. Because we got too many coons that look like us who want to go stand with the other establishment. And when the other establishment get done, all they going to do is send them back to us. And then when they come back to us, we're going to say, go back over there with Whitey and his unseasoned food. But I'll hang up and listen to your reply for this. And y'all have yourself a great weekend.
0: Baby,
1: what you got? What you got on that?
0: Here's the thing. What God has for you, but Al don't believe in God, but what God has for you can't nobody take away from you. Okay. Now, if you're trying to improve yourself, it's all about you as an individual marking your goals so that if you would like to help other people, you can. Right? So, you know, there are people that their call is the community. Some people, that's not your call. You ain't really, you know, that ain't your thing, you know. But some people like Homer, I believe one of your calls in this lifetime is working with the community and bringing up the community. Some people can just be a person, an icon for the community. Some people can show, you know, okay, you can be successful if you do this. You know, some people like to go back and mentor, different things. Mm-hmm. So I try to not focus on the negative because there's always people trying to pull people down, whether you're black, white, green, or orange. Okay? Mm-hmm.

0: just prevalent in our community, or you think it's prevalent because you see it and you point it out. Mm-hmm. But it's going on in other places, too.
1: Yeah.
0: Right? Mm-hmm. It's going on in other places. So I just feel like, you know, work on yourself first. Improve yourself first. Then you could try and help other people.
1: And I want to say that I believe that to be true, Al. Absolutely. And I also understand, you know, that what God has for you. But we got to understand, we got an authoritarian in office. We got some people that are working with the evil side.
0: Authoritarian.
1: And so, yeah. So with some of the people that when we're talking about that no man can take it away, this man is taking away a lot of stuff. So we just have to acknowledge that there's an evil spirit that also has power. And that evil spirit is in the White House. And a lot of the people that surround him, the insurrectionists, all of that, you get what I'm saying? Yeah, they're doing it. They're getting pardons. Luckily, some of them are committing new crimes and getting locked black up. But yeah, it's absolutely happening. And all we can do is hope that we live to see the change. Because right now, hell is all over the planet in the United States. I'm just trying to tell you, this man is going to continue to go and invade people. But if they come to try to invade us, then it's a problem. How dare they? This, that, and the other. But yet you're going over here doing it to other people. So we got to get ready to take care of some bills. But yeah, I do believe that there are a lot of people that are working against us. And sometimes when they get a taste of having money, a lot of people that look like us also start to feel like the orange man's plan is not so bad. And they look at us as the others that may not have received that form of wealth. And so, yeah, they're just this. We're, you know, they look at us like we ain't sugar, honey, iced tea either. We got to take care of some bills. Don't forget, coming up at 8 a.m.
0: Are they called Black Republicans? Oh, I'm sorry.
1: You so right.
0: My bad.
1: You so right.
0: Let me go get some more coffee. I don't know. I'm up in here talk crazy.
1: Yeah. And then we got to come back talking about the ICE, you know, fighting black.
0: Yeah.
1: But my what?
0: Yeah.
1: Milwaukee, y'all can't do that.
0: Nah.
1: You're going to learn today.
0: Yeah.
1: We'll be black.
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0: in the morning. I'm the legendary Home Blow along with my girl
1: Bailey Coleman.
0: And Bailey, one of the other things that is going on is the federal government sues Milwaukee.
1: What?
0: Over the anti-masking ordinance.
1: Say it ain't so. But we knew that was going to happen.
0: Yeah, we knew
1: it. Because they was going to try and do something.
0: We
1: did say.
0: They wasn't going to lay down?
1: No, they wasn't. They was going to try and do something. They was trying to get it down.
0: And this is where we're going to, like, in my opinion, this all correlates with what we were just talking about. How simple and how easy it will be for them to say, oh, well, now that's illegal. Nope, you can't tell us not to do this. You can't tell us not to do that. And
1: well, you know what's interesting about it? Other states have fought them against different, not necessarily the mask ordinance, but different things similar to this that they said, oh, well, we won't. Reasons for them being able to wear their masks or whatever.
0: Mm-hmm.
1: And even though the states won.
0: Right.
1: They still did what they wanted to do anyway.
0: Absolutely. Absolutely. Listen, we got a clip. So we're going to have our...

0: producer Xavier to play that. And Dean, great morning. All right, so let's play this clip.
1: Over the last week of June, there were 39 arrests made by U.S. Immigration and Customs Enforcement in Milwaukee. These agents were from Illinois, and we analyzed about two dozen videos of 17 distinct arrests. We found that in one case, at least two agents drew their guns and pointed at someone who did not appear to be resisting. We found that in at least five of the cases, someone was pinned to the ground, the wall, or a car. And generally, agents worked as a group of at least three people, and most arrests occurred on streets, which is a departure from previous arrests. More than half of the agents were masked, and a lot of them did not have vests or uniforms that identified them as immigration enforcement officers. Instead, a lot of their vests only said police. In at least three instances, agents broke someone's window in order to get the person out of the car. There was one case with someone named Estenderly Mate Bolenko, where agents broke windows on both the driver's side and the passenger side. Estenderly got pulled out from the passenger side while screaming. One agent also came up to the driver's side with the window broken, pointing a taser at the driver, who appeared to be cooperating. In the meantime, their seven-year-old son was in the back seat watching everything unfold. In another case, outside of a beauty salon on the south side, agents pulled around a car that was parked. As the driver got into the car, at least two agents pulled out their guns and pointed at the person. Even though that person immediately appeared to be cooperating, it appears that this operation from ICE has ended, but advocates are warning people that this kind of tactics and elevated ICE activities may continue as the Department of Homeland Security has received more funding to employ more agents. For the Milwaukee Journal Sentinel, I'm Eva Nguyen.
2: Shout out to Eva. That was a great report.
0: Absolutely. So, yes, as of Thursday, the lawsuit has been filed in federal court and argues that states and local governments have no authority to regulate the federal government. Do as I say, everybody.
2: It's interesting because, you know, as the different states in the United States have their own local laws that are supposed to be the law of the land where they are. So, you know, that's why you see different states wanting to secede from the union. You know that, right?
0: Yep, absolutely.
2: You know, not a lot of people pay attention to that, but California already voted to do that numerous times. Let's just not, because California has the biggest economy out of all the states.
0: Yeah, so, but just prepare ourselves, Milwaukee. Again, that federal lawsuit was filed against the city of Milwaukee, along with Milwaukee's mayor, the city attorney, and police chief, over a local ordinance barring masked, unidentified police interactions with the public. So now the lawsuit filed Thursday in federal court argues that the states and local governments, again, have no authority to regulate the federal government. Despite that well-established principle, Milwaukee recently enacted an ordinance that purports to do exactly what constitutional laws say it cannot, regulate how federal law enforcement officers carry out their official duties in that city, the lawsuit states. It also argues that the ordinance is unlawful and it harms the federal government and the public. The dispute centers on Milwaukee Code of Ordinances 105-140, which prohibits local, state, and federal law enforcement officers from wearing facial coverings that obscure their identities while interacting with the public. The measure also requires officers to display identification on their uniforms or, upon request, provide their agency affiliation and last name, their badge number or identification number, with several exceptions. The lawsuit asked the judge to declare the ordinance invalid for federal law enforcement officers. The federal government argues federal agents make the determination to wear face coverings or remove identifiers on a case-by-case basis. Removing this flexibility

0: and requiring federal agencies and officers to comply with Milwaukee's stricter facial coverings and identification requirements would undermine officer safety and operational effectiveness. Denying federal agencies and officers discretion in these areas would chill federal law enforcement, threatening the safety of communities in Milwaukee, the lawsuit states.
1: Let me ask you something. Didn't like some like the chief of police or somebody say that they weren't going to ticket them anyway? So is this all null and void anyway? Because they're not going to ticket them. So what's the purpose?
0: Bailey.
1: I'm just asking.
0: I'm just asking. Are you Miss Obvious?
1: I'm just saying.
0: Okay.
1: I'm just saying. So what is the purpose for all of this?
0: Well, you know, they're trying to set a precedent. So any other states, you know, or cities that may try to come against law enforcement, if they get the lawsuit, you know, and they win it, then no other state within the United States could bring something like this up again. Because it'll be ruled, you know, unconstitutional and you can't do it.
1: Well, they've been trying.
0: Yeah.
1: They've been trying. They tried a lot of other lawsuits similar to this about the masking.
0: Yeah.
1: But the thing is,
0: they
1: lose in court but continue to do it.
0: Yeah.
1: And so, then, I mean.
0: So you facing federal prosecution. And with this other thing that's in place now, it seems like you're going against the United States. That's all I'm saying. So, Bailey, it is time to get ready to take care of some bills and come back with what the business is.
1: Yes. Now's the time to call, everybody. 833-212-1017. Be nice to Xavier. He ain't got to put you on, but be nice. Yeah. 833-212-1017. Now, remember, you want who, what, when, where.
0: Yeah.
1: Phone number for more information and your website. And if you got a little story, short one.
0: There you go. Again, every Friday morning at 8 a.m., it's Truth in the Morning with the legendary Homer Blow and Bailey Coleman. What the business is powered by We Energies. And, of course, we want to hear from you. So I will start calling right now, 833-212-1017, 833-212-1017. 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
0: You're supposed to be at work at 8 o'clock. You're late. Gotta say it. Co-signed by Nurse Arian Kawanda. No matter what Shay Shay Foo Foo say. Of course, our brother Dame. Late. But what we not gonna be late for, look at Bailey turning around. Really? Did you do the exorcist spin? Linda Blair. Look at it. She's still going. She's still going. They had enough. Okay.

0: let us know what it is. We Energies is proud to help power local business and the communities they serve. So right now, it's time for what the business is.
1: Yes.
0: All right. So we're going to the Truth Talk text lines, but they the what the business is lines right now.
1: Right, what the business is.
0: Great morning. I believe we got Shanika. Shanika, great morning. What the business is. Can you tell us what the business is?
2: Great morning. This morning, I'm going to tell you all about Chloe Janae's Committed to Care, K-A-R-E, kindness and respect for everyone. It's in honor of my daughter, Chloe Janae. She was differently abled. We have a foundation in her honor, and every year we have a kickball and basketball game. This year, Sunday, July 26th, from 2 to 5 p.m., we'll be at McGovern Park. This is a family-free event. Come out, have fun, play kickball and basketball with us in honor of Chloe Janae.
0: Okay, so again, you say it's an honor. Tell us a little bit about that again, how it came about.
2: So Chloe had epilepsy and cerebral palsy. She died November 14th of 2021. So in her honor, I started a foundation to assist other families that have children that are differently abled.
0: Okay. All right, and give the date of that event and where it will be located again.
2: Sunday, July 26th at McGovern Park. Picnic Area 1 from 2 to 5 p.m.
0: All right. Thank you very much. And what a great way to honor her.
1: Yeah, absolutely.
0: All right.
2: Thank you.
0: You're welcome. We're going back to the what the business lines is. We got Sam. Sam, great morning. Love you. Appreciate you. What the business is. Can you tell us what the business is?
3: Definitely blow favorite Friday to you and Bailey and the guests. I am Sam with Team Teal 365, and today will be our final day of our three-day Teal Academy, where we have led and youth have grown, and they have been in this space of thriving for the past 3 days. And that is going to be held today. Our third day of the Teal Academy will be at the Sherman Phoenix, the one and only Sherman Phoenix, 3536 West Fond du Lac. The time is 2 to 4, and today is really special, Blow, because yesterday we had Dr. Tamisha Bless and Nancy. Today we're going to do it for the men. Ajamu Butler and also Kamar Carter will be our guest speakers. So please come out, bring your youth, and most of all, bring yourself. Thank you so much, Homer Blow, you and Bailey.
0: Absolutely. Right. We love you, Team Tail 365.
1: Yeah, love it.
0: We're going to Mike. Great morning. Love you. Appreciate you. What the business is, Mike? Can you tell us what the business is?
4: Hey, good morning, Homer Blow and team. This is Mike from Diaspora MKE, where culture, community, and connection is foremost. The bottom line up front is I want to invite all people to come out tonight. Where we would have throwback music by the legendary Homer Blow.
1: There you go.
4: Our kitchen opens. Our kitchen opens up at 6, and at the same time, we will be supporting the River West 24 bike event. We are located at 735 East Center.
0: And what's the times of the throwback 80s, 90s, and 2000s? What time does everything kick off?
4: That right there kicks off at
0: 8 p.m.
4: Yes, sir. 8 p.m. 8 p.m.
0: Unless you're going to change the time on me. And what's the name? What's the name of the location?
4: So the Diaspora MKE is located at 735 East Center in the River West community.
0: All right. What made you open up Diaspora?
4: Me and my partners, we wanted to build exactly what our motto is about, culture, community, and connection. And with Diaspora, we wanted to come together and give ourselves and all of Milwaukee a place where you can be within the community and not have to go far out and not have to worry about security and be grown and sexy at the same time. Ultimately, being able to watch sports, have live acts, and be able to be in the back where we have a luxury, I say again, a luxury lounge. And please come out, because if you haven't seen this yet, it's one to be seen.
0: All right. Thank you very much.
1: Hey, I want to...
0: Go ahead.
1: Can I jump in?
0: Yeah, go ahead.
1: Hey, I want to remind...

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1: All right. We're going to author Sherelle V, Coloring for the Soul. Great morning. We love you. What the business is? Can you tell us what the business is?
2: Get a surf shack on Airbnb.
3: Good morning. I'm author Sherelle V of Coloring for the Soul. I'm calling in to let listeners know that are going through grief that there is a resource for those who may not necessarily like to talk about their grief. I created a coloring book, which is called Still Here, Coloring for the Soul in Times of Grief, for those to express themselves through coloring and journaling. It can be found on Amazon under that title or on my website, which is www.coloringforthesoul. Thank you.
1: All right. We've got Sydney, I believe. What the business is? Can you tell us what the business is? Great morning, Sydney.
4: Good morning. My name is Sydney Newman. I own Get Fresh Cafe right on the corner of 10th and McKinley in the Brewery District. The address is 1259 North 10th Street. We serve smoothies, salads, wraps, coffee drinks, rose and lemonades. Come on down.
0: Oh, we didn't come down. We didn't go down there, Homer.
1: Yeah.
4: Yes. I was operation. Mm-hmm. We Monday through Friday from 9 to 2. Mm-hmm. And our whole motto is to serve the community fresh food at quick service time. So we like a fresh fast food cafe.
0: I like that.
1: And where is it located again?
4: Right on the corner of 10th and McKinley, right by No Studios. Mm-hmm. It's 1259 North 10th Street.
1: Yeah, we're going to have to have Ray Nitty and maybe Shannon. Cafe. We're going to have Ray Nitty and maybe Shannon take us there for the lunch break. You
0: yeah,
1: get what I'm saying?
0: Exactly.
1: So that sounds like a plan.
0: Yeah.
1: Hey, Ray Nitty, maybe Shannon. Yeah, y'all be giving out lunches. Hey, hook us up. Thank you, Sydney. Tiffany. Great morning. Love you. Appreciate you. What the business is? Can you tell us what the business is?
5: 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I'm Tiffany Delaney, where beauty meets business. I love the opportunity to serve you.
1: All right.
0: Ooh,
1: thank you.
0: You know what? That's perfect.
1: Yeah.
0: You know what? She should make sure she's at True Family Fest, because I can see her,
1: mm-hmm.
0: you know, in there doing some hair, doing a little hair braid for the girls, maybe give two braids. You know what I'm saying?
1: Oh, yeah, absolutely.
0: Oh, yeah, I pay for that.
1: That
0: if
1: part.
0: I had a little girl. I ain't got no girl, though. But I'm just saying, somebody could be in there braiding, making a couple dollars. While they- Man, y'all need to sign up for True Family Fest. Listen. Order in the studio.
1: Hold on.
0: If you didn't
1: it's not official until you hear. There it is. Now you can say it, baby.
0: If you want to reserve your spot for Truth Family Fest, make sure you do. 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Reserve your spot right there. This is a great opportunity for you to come out, not only make a couple dollars for yourself, right? But also get that exposure to the community and other businesses, because there's going to be other businesses there. You can talk to them. You might

0: Yeah, but a partner. Grow your business right there.
1: Yeah, and also key information.
0: Right.
1: The deadline for sign up is July 31st.
0: Oh, you better hurry up.
1: The deadline for sign up is July 31st.
0: You better hurry up.
1: But we can't forget to mention that.
0: Yeah, no, y'all better
1: July
0: hurry up.
1: July 31st.
0: Listen, like I told you, and this is what I love today. We're hearing a lot of new businesses coming on. This is your chance to do something new, something fresh for yourself. Make sure you're there.
1: Shine on me. Let your little light shine. Okay, Dominique. Yeah. Dominique, great morning. Love you. Appreciate you. What the business is? Can you tell us what the business is?
2: Great morning, Homer. Great morning, Bailey. Great morning, Milwaukee. My name is Dominique Brown, and I'm here to remind some and inform others about the funny comedy show headed to the historic Pabst Theater, August 15th. Milwaukee's own filmmaker and playwright, Mr. C.L. Wilson III, has been writing and producing powerful stage plays at the Pabst Theater coming up on the decade, February 2027. That's right, 10 years, Milwaukee. So to kick off this pre-celebration, we're encouraging everybody to come experience a night of laughter and fellowship. From Playbill to Punchline, all-white comedy show featuring comedian Reginald Ballard, known as Brugman from Martin, and known as WB from the Bernie Mac Show. Omar Gooding from the movie Baby Boy, and hanging with Mr. Cooper. Also, two of Milwaukee's own finest female comics, Chastity Washington and Miss Cutting Up, hosted by comedian B. Cole, Saturday, August 15th, 8 p.m. at the Pabst Theater. 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
1: All right. 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
0: Yeah. 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
1: Yep, and that deadline date is fast approaching. I done had my conversation with PWD Computers.
0: But did you get your computer
1: done? We getting ready to take care of it. Yeah, we done already figured out what we going to do and how we going to do it.
0: All right, then.
1: It's a process, and I'm going to make it happen before the deadline.
0: All right, then.
1: Or otherwise, my computer going to be dead in the water. I ain't going to be able to go to nothing. But PWD got me. We got Patrice. Great morning. Love you. Appreciate you. What the business is? Can you tell us what the business is?
4: Great morning, Bailey and Homer. It's your girl, Just Patrice,
0: hey,
4: from
0: girl.
4: Calm Wellness Services. Hey, y'all. Hey. just an FYI, I will be at Truth Family Fest, and I'm excited to be able to bring massage directly to the community. We'll be having chair massage as an opportunity for people to experience, for you have not had it for the first time, and or if you have had it for a nominal tip, we'll have myself and maybe another massage therapist available to just introduce the community to Positive Touch and remind you all that massage is not a luxury. It's a part of daily self-care.
0: Amen.
4: And you can do it every day, all the time. 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I am a licensed massage therapist, but the facility is a wellness complex, and we offer a variety of services that help you.

0: intentionally take care of you so that you can be the best version of yourself for your friends, family, and even at work. 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And in order to do that, we have to start with self. And so I invite you to learn more about that. 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And if you want to know more about doing full body massage at Bronzeville, you can give me a text. 414-909-2488. That's 414-909-2488. And reserve your spot to have these hands get to work on you. Talk to y'all soon.
1: All right. Thank you very much.
2: I'm finna call.
1: You get ready to call already?
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1: You need to hook up already?
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1: All right.
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1: 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Welcome back to Truth in the Morning. I'm the legendary Homer Blow, along with my girl.
0: Wait a minute.
1: You want a shake?
0: Yeah, because they said
1: it's gonna be
0: creamy vanilla gelato.
1: Yes.
0: You know how creamy gelato is?
1: Yes.
0: We're going to have to do that.
1: Yeah, things that make you say,
0: yeah.
1: I need one.
0: Right.
1: And again, the temperature's going up.
0: Yeah.
1: Temperature's rising.
0: Yeah.
1: So all weekend, we're going to be all up and through there with the heat.
0: Absolutely.
1: And of course, I'm going to get me a shake.
0: Yeah.
1: I'm going to give me a strawberry shake. I can do the vanilla or a strawberry.
0: I do vanilla or chocolate. No strawberry involved. Strawberry is a non-starter for me.
1: Okay.
0: Yeah.
1: Well, they start me. I'm Hashtag that part. Hashtag facts. Hashtag you going to learn today. You going to learn today.
0: Yeah.
1: Shout out to everybody who got to get in on the... what the business is.
0: Absolutely.
1: You know, that's very, very important. You know, one of the other things that we have been talking about, Bailey, is the teen takeovers, right?
0: Right.
1: And they have been happening here in the city. But we know that they're happening all over.
0: Right.
1: But something happened, you know, so in Atlanta.
0: In Atlanta.
1: Teen takeovers are also a thing.
0: Yes, they are. They're, you know what? It's all over the world, really, because remember... we saw some in London.
1: Yes.
0: Right? We saw some in London.
1: When you say London, you got to say it in the voice of like you're from London. In London? I don't know.
0: We saw them in London, darling.
1: London. But we're gonna talk about Atlanta and something that they are trying in Atlanta. Where go ahead.
0: You know what I'm going to say.
1: What you going to say?
0: Bah humbug.
1: Get your cousins.
0: I know it ain't Christmas time.
1: But you're gonna say,
0: I think it's a good effort and they're trying to go in the right direction, but go ahead.
1: You don't think that it's going to do what it needs to do?
0: I think it may be another one of those things that, you know, our politicians are throwing money at to try and, you know, and it might work for about 5 or 10 minutes. They might roll through, in other words.
1: Yeah.
0: But, you know, I think the whole idea behind these teen takeovers is that they are non-sanctioned events.
1: That is the part that people have to kind of remember. And it's like, there may be things that are open, but, and then it's this other part. And we'll tell you more and play this clip about what we're talking about. Then it's this other part.
0: Okay.
1: A lot of them don't want, they're after curfew.
0: Yeah.
1: Like, you shouldn't even be out.
0: So, they want to bend the rules with these things. And y'all...
1: Yeah, you can't... So, unless we're going to eliminate curfews and be like, you know, y'all, it don't matter if you 12, 13, 10, you can be out.
0: Yeah.
1: You can be out.
0: Right.
1: And we're going to give you some money so you can be out. Well, we're going to figure out what it means, but... to go to this story, Atlanta teen takeovers, there's a $50,000 grant awarded to launch safe community spaces.
0: See.
1: And my thing is, I don't think that.

0: they want to go to safe community spaces. But that's just my opinion.
1: Hey.
0: The views and opinions of the legendary Homer Blow.
1: And Bailey Coleman.
0: It does not reflect that of Milwaukee Black Media or Civic Media or 101.7, the award-winning Truth. But yeah, so we're going to play this clip, though.
1: Right.
0: And we're going to find out what they're talking about.
1: Okay.
0: And then we're going to take care of some bills, and we'll come back and talk about it.
1: Okay.
0: All right. Xavier, if you can play that clip for us, please. Will it work? Will it
2: also new tonight, the city of Atlanta has given a $50,000 grant to a group of teenagers to help combat the issue of teen takeovers. They say they will use that money to fund their plan to create a safe space for teens. A Fox 5's Larry Spruill is live in Midtown Atlanta tonight. And Larry, you talked to some of them.
3: And good evening, Russ. And they are only 17 years old. They're already talking to the mayor's office, business owners, politicians, and Atlanta Public Schools. Now, their goal is to create a safe space for teens to hang out. Now, I've been covering teen takeovers for the last few months, and this may be the solution. Meet 17-year-old Devin Mitchell and 17-year-old Hailey Irving, the two owners of The Spot, a teen-led organization here in Atlanta.
4: A teen-led organization led by me and Hailey focused on combating teen takeovers, specifically in Atlanta, but across cities all across the country. And we see how teen takeovers have impacted the socialization of teens within public spaces. So it's all around addressing that problem.
3: This year alone, Fox 5 has reported on several teen takeovers all over the metro. We're talking about Atlantic Station, Cobb County, to the 404 celebration at Piedmont Park in April, and even on the Beltline. Atlanta police reported during those takeovers, there were 13 arrests, 11 firearms recovered, and multiple curfew violations.
4: The problem with teen takeovers is that in the public eye, teens are seen as criminalized and destructive, but the philosophy behind that is that there's not a lot of accessibility to teen third spaces, specifically safe ones.
3: So they decided to create their own space.
5: We need a space where we can do homework, where we can vibe, where we can listen to music, but we can also connect with one another in a safe environment that is provided for by teens.
3: So they took their ideas to the mayor's office, nonprofit organizations, and Atlanta Public Schools.
4: Every single person in that room, after they heard us, felt like they wanted to get involved in the problem.
5: Yeah, involved in the solution.
4: Absolutely. Mm-hmm. And so with that, the mayor's chief of staff, he was able to give us a $50,000 grant from the city of Atlanta to focus on resources around building a teen third space and creating and cultivating a partnership with the city of Atlanta.
3: Devin and Hailey tell me they're using that money to develop a proof of concept and open up a brick and mortar building, which they say is needed.
5: Just providing spaces for teens
0: for them
5: is that's who they provide the spaces for. Because I don't think that teens are intentionally
0: Okay. We get the gist of where they're going. First and foremost,
1: you know what? I like that for them. I love it for them. And their friends,
0: right? Because
1: and their group.
0: The people that was out here running all over the damn place. They not going. Listen. I really pray. Understand me. We got to take care of some bills.
1: Atlanta has a lot of celebrities. If they pull the celebrities in there, they might be able to get a little attendance every once in a while.
0: Not unless it's the ones that are talking about drill music. If they bring in the ones with the drill music, then yeah, it's going down.
1: Oh my god!
0: And then it's going to be a fight afterwards. I hope it isn't. Okay. Here's the thing. I know. And see, when I talk about it's a minority group that are mutated, those are not the mutated ones.
1: Those are the good kids.
0: You know what I'm saying? I don't think they're coming to the space. I don't think they want law and order. I'm with trying anything. I get it. Because we got to try something. But that doesn't seem like the ones that they go. Because I think I've said this before. They probably lost their cool points with some of those people. Now, had they said that that boy and that girl, that young lady, that young boy, had been part of the teen takeovers.
1: Right.
0: And that they caused chaos.
1: Right.
0: And destruction.
1: Right.
0: And now they're reformed.
1: Right.
0: So they got the ear.
1: Right.
0: I think they've lost the ear. And it's just my opinion.

0: opinion on it now. They've lost the ear to the ones that we really want to go and try to do their homework. We got some that fight on school buses, trying to fight the school bus driver, trying to fight the principals, trying to fight the safety aides, trying to fight the teachers.
1: Right.
0: So, you know, I don't know. We'll come back because we got to take care of some bills.
1: Yeah.
0: You're listening to Truth. In the
1: I got an idea for them, though. Hey, I got an idea.
0: Hope it works. I
1: got another idea.
0: I'm praying it works. We got to take care of some bills. We'll be black.
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0: Welcome, Black Truth Nation, The Truth in the Morning. Again, I'm the legendary Home Blow, along with my girl,
1: Bailey Coleman.
0: And we're talking about the $50,000.

0: $1 million that has been awarded to two teams in Atlanta.
1: I think it's great.
0: Yeah, it's a great thing. And, I pray it works.
1: You know, for them and their friends.
0: Baby!
1: Here's the thing. No, don't give me the gavel.
0: Okay. Go ahead. But I'm going to hold it.
1: Those are the good kids. Those are the kids who don't have PWKs.
0: Bailey!
1: But am I lying?
0: No.
1: Those are the good kids. And it was great that they came up with this idea. And I don't doubt that they're going to have some teens that are going to take advantage this and be able to go out there and be a part of it and all that kind of stuff.
0: Will it stop the teen takeovers from the others, in your opinion? Bailey! Your eyes are speaking volumes.
1: I personally do not believe
0: that it will.
1: Well, we'll see.
0: I mean, we got hope.
1: We got to try.
0: We got to try. And that's what I say. Nothing beats a failure but a try.
1: Here's what I got for you, though.
0: Okay.
1: I say you could do the same thing, but what you do is do it from the angle that the other teens are accustomed to getting it from, and don't say who's involved. Don't say, just put it out there.
0: Yeah, see.
1: And then when they get there, just make it safe. They don't need to know nothing, right?
0: That's right.
1: You know, they giving out free this, free that, whatever. They kicking it, whatever. Just give it to them in the way that
0: put a coating on it. You know, like
1: they don't need to know.
0: They don't need the raw medicine. Hey, you know what this really is,
1: right? They don't need.
0: This is just us getting together. What's happening?
1: They don't need all that. Yeah. Just let them go. Y'all want to go and give it to them online and where they was getting it and everything.
0: Truth Nation, will it work?
1: When they show up?
0: Will it work, Truth Nation?
1: You're going to be straight.
0: 833-212-1017.
1: I'd even have undercover cops. I'd be like, you don't even want them to know.
0: We need to know your truth, Truth.

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1: Like and follow on the YouTube. Make sure you like and subscribe. Hit that bell. Minister Kevin said, it's a beautiful concept, and I love what they're doing. It may not get everyone from the takeovers, but it plants a seed that will hopefully sprout roots and grow. Yep, just got to make sure the weeds don't get involved. And I,
0: as both you said, the weeds.
1: Yeah, both of them, you know what I'm saying? Clean said, I live here in Atlanta. 1,000 cops are down in Midtown. The young people don't care. Madi said, crime will never stop. It's a multi-billion dollar industry. Okay. So, True Talk text lines are open. We want to hear from you with this. Do you think that it will work? You know what? Again, where I was going before we took our break, Bailey, is I believe that it has to be delivered by those, you know what I'm saying? So, okay, here, basically this.
0: Okay.
1: If you're given the $50,000, right?
0: Okay.
1: So even if those two intelligent young people are on the board.
0: Okay.
1: But they're the hidden hand. Get right. Two of the ones that call for the team takeovers.
0: That's what I'm
1: and
0: saying.
1: And put their faces out front.
0: That's what I'm saying.
1: And be
0: saying,
1: like, yo, it's going down. We're going to be at, you know what I'm saying?
0: It need to be an undercover movement.
1: That's it.
0: And then they don't need to know.
1: What do they call it? A sting?
0: Yeah, they don't. They
1: except you ain't arresting them, but you know what I'm saying. But
0: they ain't gonna do all the research. They ain't gonna do all the research. They not. They gonna be like, oh, we going?
1: Right, right. Yeah, if you got them, yeah,
0: you know.
1: And let them
0: go have a good time.
1: Right, absolutely. And before you know it, just like Fat Albert and the Cosby Kids, be like, you might just learn something because it was always something that you learned with the Fat Albert and the Cosby Kids.
0: Right.
1: You know what I'm saying?
0: They don't know who they are. They don't know what that means.
1: True Nation do. But I'm saying I can use it here. I can use it here. But you know, like I say, as much as I want that to work. I will pray. I will support it to work. But I just think that...
0: I mean, that's a good starting point.
1: Yeah,
0: it's
1: a starting point. But if it doesn't save money, you get what I'm saying? Like, you know, you can put that money in there. But, I mean, I'm with giving it a chance. And I hope that it works. I pray. Because, again, it can be the model that kicks off for other cities and other states. But I think you have to have some of those people.
0: Those are the good kids.
1: We're always doing stuff for
0: the good kids.
1: We gotta
0: figure out what we can do to reel the bad kids in and make them good kids. You know what I mean?
1: Yeah.
0: What?
1: Right.
0: Am I lying?
1: No.
0: Good kids get a lot because they're smart.
1: And you know
0: they know how to work the situation.
1: Can we start our music bit? I want to let people know about a ticket giveaway that's coming up so we can start the music bed leading into this commercial break.
0: What's wrong, Howard? Am I lying?
1: No, you're not. You ain't seen me hit the gavel not once since you started saying it. It's the truth.
0: And the smart kids and the good kids can't help with it. They smart and good. And
1: you
0: feel like they should be rewarded. And sometimes, too.
1: I want those two young smart people.
0: Yes.
1: To be the one to let people know and the youth here in Milwaukee to know that, you know, Truth Nation, remember, it's your chance to win. We're giving away a pair of tickets to Black Arts Fest MKE happening Saturday, August 1st at the Summerfest grounds in Milwaukee. Don't miss an unforgettable day of music, culture, art, food, and community featuring the legendary Dave Hollister, who was on with the lunch break on yesterday with Ray Nitti and Maybe Shannon, along with the Lattimore brothers. And Jacob Lattimore was on with Tap In with Jazz Tyler.
0: Spent a whole hour
1: or so with her. And that was a tremendous, that was a phenomenal interview.
0: Yep.
1: Jazz, great job. Mm-hmm. Truth Nation, we doing what we do.
0: Yeah.
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0: So next week, you better make sure you are still tuned in. And who knows, maybe today you may be able to win. We got to take care of bills.
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13: Yeah. Let's go ahead.
14: Mr. Buster, where you at?
13: $50,000, I got a stack. Okay, now, listen, I'm not trying to make fun of that. Because I really want it to work, Bailey. I really do. And I really want things to work here in our city. You get what I'm saying?
14: Yeah.
13: But, you know, we have to, there are some spaces now that are available.
14: Yeah.
13: You know, I had a chance to speak to some of our youth.
14: Well, see, that's the thing for me. I'm sorry for interrupting, but we constantly finding a way to throw money at it and build this new thing here or this thing. Not saying that these kids are off track, right? Mm-hmm. And it's good that the kids are doing it, right? Mm-hmm. Mm-hmm. But we're always throwing money at stuff, and there's no, you know, eventually it just goes by the wayside.
13: You know, and that's where I was talking about, like, even on yesterday's show when I was talking about some of the CVIs, crime violence, you know, community violence interrupters, right? And if there were more people that were able to be funded to help do that. Mm-hmm. Because oftentimes when I see some of the lives, whether it's Vaughn Mays or whether it's Dave Sinclair, you know, a lot of the different people, Amir, you know, so there's a lot of people that I see that are peacekeepers, credible messengers, and for life. But when you see some of these scenes, it tends to only be like they're talking about, it's only two of us down here, it's only three of us down here. And I'm sure that, unfortunately, that's because the budgets that they are working off of, that they probably have to be selective with how many people they can say we need down here, or which area or community that we need you in. We've been seeing a lot of community fights in this particular area. So maybe we need to dispatch y'all over there. And they have them on the north side and the south side.
14: Right?
13: So it's not just like it's just on the north side. But I'm saying in order to dispatch them

0: to the areas that need that type of intervention.
1: Mm-hmm.
0: And if you don't have a large team, I don't know the exact amount of how many people that they do have, but I know that I've seen, unfortunately, a lot of videos where we see teen takeovers happening, whether it's on Water Street or on Brady Street. You'll see two or three violence interrupters that are there. And sometimes they may not necessarily be on the clock, in my opinion.
1: Mm-hmm.
0: But it's just that they ended up getting some type of alert from seeing it on social media and be like, okay, let us go down here and find out what the hell is going on.
1: Yeah.
0: Because I think that's the same thing that took place at Bayshore Town Center when we mm-hmm. saw the team take over there.
1: Mm-hmm.
0: They were not necessarily dispatched over right. there, in my opinion.
1: Right.
0: But they saw some videos or they saw a flyer. And they went and be like, hey, let's go down here and just kind of like check it out. But I think if it was more people, because again, they do these things where it's not just one location that they're going to be at.
1: Mm-hmm.
0: They'll pop up here and then the next one will be over there. Mm-hmm. So if you already have some people there mm-hmm. to kind of like quell the situation,
1: mm-hmm.
0: in my opinion, I think it would help. As far as, like I say, things to do, there are already a lot of facilities
1: mm-hmm.
0: and maybe there will have to be enough paid help to make sure that they can each be facilitated. So if the Boys and Girls Club in Sherman Park was to open up, okay, how do we make sure that what we've seen happen, unfortunately, on the outside with the girls meeting up to fight, boys meeting up to fight, problems sometimes on the basketball courts, how do we make sure that when we open up these doors that we don't have to be concerned about that or it getting out of control or somebody saying, yeah, I'm going to bring up, you know, this, that, and the other.
1: Right.
0: So I think that we really need to work on the facilities that we already have.
1: Yeah.
0: And the youth have to understand that there's certain things that after your curfew, you have to be at home. You got to make it home before your curfew. You don't get to just hang out. And it's after your curfew.
1: Right.
0: Now, those who are, you know, what is it, 17 and up or whatever, you get what I'm saying?
1: Right.
0: That's a different thing. And I'm not saying that that's not part of the problem on Water Street or whatever. But we got to quell it to where when we're talking about they don't have anything to do. There are hours that are designed by these places and these organizations for you.
1: Yeah, well, how about let's just make sure at home that we're figuring out what they're doing, you know, a little planning, right?
0: Listen. PWK mom is out there at Dollar Night. She's trying to get in before it starts charging for women. They getting free drinks until a certain time. She not there. She already done said that the baby daddy ain't there.
1: You got to plan in advance.
0: Not the ones we talking about.
1: Listen.
0: She out there getting caught up. We seeing her down there on Water Street in the street fight her damn self. We see the baby daddy down there with a gun. We see, you got what I'm saying?
1: So PWKs, people with kids.
0: Yeah, they not coming from homes that are designed to raise you safely and have rules and regulations. So this is what we fighting against, too. And this is just my opinion. The legendary home of blow. I'm just saying.
1: Hey, Ray off the Truth Talk text line said, whether it works or not, mm-hmm. I think the teens came up with that idea, have very much promise, probably political careers and a lot more ahead of it. I agree with you.
0: Yeah,
1: I
0: mean, we both people. Agree
1: yeah.
0: with that. But,
1: well, you know, the kids, I'm just saying, I mean, they're great, you know.
0: I'm just saying it's going to be a lot of PWKs, teams.
1: Those are the good kids, though.
0: Yeah. see what I'm saying?
1: Well, they're not, clearly they're not out at the, you know, the
0: team
1: takeovers.
0: Yeah, I don't think that they're hanging out at the team takeovers.
1: They're not. They, you know, they, it looks like they have parents at home.
0: They were dressed quite well.
1: And they look good.
0: It wasn't necessarily designer clothing.
1: No, but they were prepared for television.
0: They didn't have on a Gucci belt.
1: No. And they was, you could tell,
0: you know,
1: and there's nothing wrong
0: they're great.
1: With that.
0: And shout out to the parents who are raising children
1: yes,
0: as such.
1: Exactly. They're doing a good job with their kids. And those kids are trying to inspire the other kids. And I find nothing wrong with that.
0: I'm packing
1: really
0: up my
1: appreciate
0: gavel.
1: That. You know, I think that that's a great thing. I really do. And I totally support what they're doing. It's a great starting point. But them,
0: I'm packing up my gavel.
1: Is your children out here, Homer?
0: Yes.
1: Your children?
0: Yes.

0: mine.
1: Yep, they mine.
0: This weekend, I got a project for you. You're going to need to get all your kids.
1: I'm going to be... I'm going to be making it happen. Free admission of Diaspora on East Center Street, formerly the Milwaukee Brewery or something like that. But it's Throwback Friday.
0: Throwback Friday.
1: 80s, 90s. That's why I wore my shirt with all of the different artists and whatnot.
0: All right.
1: You feel what I'm saying?
0: Yeah.
1: So, yeah, so you're going to hear some of everything. So classic R&B from 80s, 90s, 2000s. You're going to hear classic hip-hop
0: from
1: 80s, 90s, 2000s. 8 p.m. to midnight, that's when you can catch me down there. Shout out to Al Boogie them. They'll be down there, too.
0: Oh, shout out to River Al Boogie. West, I did a bit with him recently.
1: Yeah, bike situation, and they'll be coming in around like 10 or 10:30. Not Al Boogie. They'll be there before that, but the bikers. Bikes, not motorcycles. Bikes.
0: Okay. All right, then.
1: Yeah, we're going to have some fun.
0: That's what's up. I got a boot camp I'm doing.
1: All right.
0: With our crew here at The Truth.
1: Mm-hmm.
0: So I'll see y'all tomorrow morning.
1: You ever been in the service, Bailey?
0: No.
1: But see, you can do the boot camp.
0: I've done others.
1: That's all I'm saying.
0: There we go. I'm a teacher.
1: So that's why I believe.
0: I'm a teacher at heart.
1: I believe that, you know, I'm betting on them to win. I'm not going to bet a lot.
0: Okay.
1: But I am going to make a bet on them to win.
0: Okay.
1: Hey, I'm not going to put the house on it. But I pray.
0: All right, then.
1: And we can pray because we got people like that here in our city.
0: Yes.
1: All right.
0: I want to tell y'all, trust God, do good, have a great weekend, and something great is going to happen for you.
1: Up next, the award-winning Truth with Sherwin Hughes on the award-winning 101.7 FM, 9 a.m. to noon, and then followed up by the lunch break with Ray Nitti and maybe Shannon, who had a great interview with Dave Hollister on yesterday. Salute to you all. And, of course, we'll go into the grapevine with Manon Sabir. 2 to 4 p.m., all their new hours. And, of course, we'll tap in 4 p.m. to 7 p.m. with Jazz Tyler, who had an excellent interview with our very own Jacob Lattimore from the show.
0: Shout out to Jazz.
1: All right. Love you, babes. Have a safe weekend. Holla Black. Peace.
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8: There's some things I want to highlight that we may not be cognizant of, and I know that some of y'all are going to take issue with what I say, but I'm going to be factual and I'm going to be objective about it because they are still hard at work to make sure that we die fast, we live difficult lives, we make less money, we have less access to healthcare. Ladies and gentlemen, that's not just some random occurrence. And they're criminalizing some of our just unnecessary, loud, boisterous, and disrespectful behaviors. You know, I remember an era where Black folks didn't necessarily need to be heard. Us being in public and being seen was quite enough because we are giving them...

Jazz Tyler. Happy Friday, Milwaukee. It has been an amazing week. I hope that you all have had an amazing day thus far. Once again, thank you so much for tapping in. I am your host, Jazz Tyler. 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Today, we will be joined by someone who is my community brother, someone who has been very, very instrumental in assisting not just the youth, but just the people of Milwaukee, none other than Von Maze. And we're going to tap into some programming as it pertains to the youth. Talk about these elections, jobs that's that needs to be created for the youth, programs and opportunities, all of the above. Before we get into that, I just kind of want to cover some of the things that we have been discussing this week, with one of them being the police shooting in Madison. As that story continues to unravel, we will follow that closely. But allegedly, the brother who was assassinated up there did not indeed have any type of weapon, based off of some of the information that some witnesses had. My thing in this is, why isn't Madison police officers required to wear body cams? That's what I'm not understanding. This is the state capitol. This is where all of the laws and legislation is being done. And I can't understand for the life of me, if the crime rate has been increasing in Madison, why aren't the officers required to wear body cams? This is something that should be looked into. This is something that needs to be done as soon as possible, and we'll continue to pray for his family and his loved ones as well. Tapping in with Nolan Wells. I've been following this story for quite some time, for the past couple of weeks, and every day there is something new. Yesterday and today, the official 911 call

has been released. A lot of claims have been made regarding the youth who were his quote-unquote friends who made the call, stating that they were in panic because the boat was shipping and so on and so on. But once you actually take a listen to the video of the audio call when they contacted 911, there was two different callers on this line. The first caller seems like he was all over the place. He did not sound frantic whatsoever. I'm just giving my own personal opinion based off someone who has been on cruises and boats. If the boat was actually sinking, not saying that it didn't, I feel like he would have panicked a little bit more. The second caller that got on the line was rude, kind of disrespectful to the 911 dispatcher. There was moments where you can hear silence, almost as if they were having side conversations in the back to get the story straight. The 911 operator did a good job by asking for specific information such as the GPS coordinations and so on and so on. But again, you have to go and pull up this video yourself and take a listen, because to me, it does not sound like someone who is in fear of their life or someone who is afraid of drowning on that boat. There also has been videos and footage coming out. I'm sorry, not videos, but information coming out stating that Nolan was fully dressed when they discovered his body. But then they are saying that that's not true, that he wasn't fully dressed and that he only had on his swimming trunks. And this is a huge part inside of the evidence. So, again, we have to continue to pay attention to this. The DA office from that city in Mississippi stated that they will not be making any type of statements or releasing any type of evidence until this case is presented in court with the grand jury, which will then take place later on this year. So imagine what his family is going through. Imagine what his loved ones is going through. All of this information that's coming out rapidly. His mother also mentioned she has not had any type of communication or have been contacted by the police department for the past 2 weeks. They will not have any type of conversations with her. They will not answer any questions either. Now, I'm no lawyer and I don't know the law. I imagine that when there is cases like this that are happening, that law enforcement has to abide by laws as it pertains to evidence. However, the humane thing would be in communication with the family to let them know that you're going to get to the bottom of it or whatever the case may be. I'm not sure, but just from experience and working with families who have been in similar situations, nine times out of 10, the detectives typically reaches out to the family, checks on them, provide them with updates, so on and so on. And apparently the past couple of weeks, that has not been the case with Nolan's parents. They have not been able to obtain any type of information, let alone have been contacted by the police department. Again, I feel like this is extremely difficult to watch for those who are listening. If this is a trigger, I do apologize. But as I stated yesterday, we want to make sure that when we have situations like this inside of our communities, that we are properly utilizing our voices and our platforms to bring as much awareness to it, not just because we want to be nosy or because we're invested emotionally, but because some of us have young Black men in our lives, whether it's a son, whether it's a nephew, whether it's a friend, a godchild, whatever the case may be. And this, again, happens far too often. So if you have not been following the case, I ask that you do follow this case as much as you can. Pay attention to what's happening in America. Again, this is not just the first time that this has happened, and this is not the only case. There are so many similar cases when it comes to the Nolan Wells situation, where a lot of young Black men have been found hanging from trees mysteriously or hanging out with friends, and then all of a sudden they wound up deceased. So again, we have to pay close attention to what is happening, how this plays out. I want to personally shout out Nancy Grace, because she been on they butt, okay? They done woke sis up out of retirement. She been chewing these people out, okay, like a Sunday meal. Nancy Grace did not come to play no game. She's also

0: had some very important people come on and do some interviews regarding their expertise and their opinions on this case. And I know yesterday we touched on, again, this is a trigger warning. We touched on the fact that when his body was transported from Mississippi to D.C. to have the independent autopsy done, that his stomach and his throat was missing. And one of the guests that she had explained that when it comes to the throat, it can dictate whether or not he drowned, but also if there was strangulation, if he was strangled to death. The stomach can also provide evidence pertaining to substances, if there were any specific substances found inside of his intestines, bloodstreams, you know, whatever. What did he eat? All of that stuff. Also, recently today, there has been a new discovery as far as who exactly he was in communication with before he even got on the boat. And it was a young lady, and she was a European young lady. She was a white young lady, and her story apparently is not matching the initial story that she gave. Initially, she said that he went on the boat and left with the rest of the fellas. But apparently now she's saying that he did not. I'm sorry, they said that he did not get on the boat. Now she's saying that he did get on the boat. And when you go and look at some of the comments she has made publicly, she seems very not taken back or taken away by the situation. I could be wrong, but it doesn't look like someone who is mourning someone that they just spent time with the same day that they were found deceased. So with that discovery, amongst a new video and photos circulating of apparently, I don't know if it's real, allegedly, because we all know that technology has a way of making something look real that is, and it's not, but I believe the photos are real. Allegedly, there's photos of Nolan laid out, deceased or unconscious, on the beach, and there's two gentlemen, one specifically who is standing over him. And apparently whoever has these videos, the videos show that he was being beaten or that he was being assaulted. So again, as this story unfolds day by day, I will continue to follow it. I will continue to dig in it as much as I can. And if you are a parent who has a black boy or a black girl, protect them by any means. Protect them. I say it all the time. I stay in my children's business. I want to know who their friends are, who the friends' parents are, what kind of car they drive, the license plate, do they got insurance, what school did they go to, where do they live at? I need to know everything. Doesn't matter how old they are. At this grown age, at 38, I still find a way to keep my parents updated on everything inside of my life, right? We have to make sure that we are protecting our youth, but most importantly, we have to make sure that we are teaching them and raising them up to understand that, yes, it is okay to have a diverse group of friends or associates. But when you have certain, when you become friends with certain ethnicities, you need to understand that you are not entitled, that you are not privileged, that the same thing that applies to them does not apply to you. These are things that oftentimes when we put our children in a different environment, amongst a different culture, that they don't become aware of. And it has nothing to do with, because I do remember a comment made yesterday in the chat stating that the mother said she didn't want to raise her son to be a racist. Racism is a system, first and foremost. And I believe she was talking about prejudice, but it has everything to do with that as far as the situation, but it doesn't have anything to do with the fact of how you raise your child. You want them to be informed as much as possible, especially living in a city like that, a state like that, and just the overall country and the state that we're in as a people. We have to go to break to pay some bills. Do not touch that dial. It's your girl, Jazz Tyler, 101.7 The Truth.
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101.7 The Truth, it's your girl Jazz Tyler. You are officially tapped in. Shout out to everyone who is playing us right now on their radio station, in the car, at home, or at work. Shout out to the chat. Madi says, Jazzy, we love you. We love you too, Madi. Thank you so much for tapping in with us. Shout out to Anita Nicole and all of our regulars as well. Before we went to break, we were just doing a recap of the news regarding the man who was assassinated in Madison by the police officer. The fact that allegedly a witness came forward stating that he indeed did not have a knife, and the fact that those officers are not required to wear body cams. I'm so glad that there were so many people who were able to record the situation so that we can have the truth, because we all know how it goes whenever officers don't have body cams, meaning that they can come up with whatever story. Some of them can come up with whatever story it is that they want to make. So, again, I hope that this family finds justice. And as this story continues to unfold, we will cover this as well. We also dip back into the situation with Nolan Wells. The new evidence that has come forth today has been 911 call, the call between two of the boys who were on that boat and two of the boys who were at that party with him, the pool party, prior to them going to the island. And the conversation, it seems like whatever source put this out stated that they were frantic and in a panic mode. But when I heard it, you know, it didn't sound like that to me. When I heard it, it sounded like they were having side conversations in the background, trying to get their stories together. They were trying to make sure they had all of their I's crossed. Their T's crossed and their I's dotted. Then there is another situation that happened where they mentioned that a young lady was actually with Nolan prior to this incident. So it seems like it's just the point the fingers, the blame game. The other young men who were on the boat with Nolan are stating that he was with the young lady before it happened, and that he decided to stay back. So I was taking a look, and New York Times stated that a Warren Hudson, who is actually the young man that went on the conservative podcast with Brandon Tatum, stated that we were in an emergency. He told Tatum as the pair visited Horn Island, citing a bulge pump issue. The boat, they were trying to save the boat. It's not like these are his words verbatim. It's not like we didn't ask Nolan or we just left Nolan. Nolan decided to stay on the island with the girl that he was with. And the girl is a witness to that, too. Now, the girl who is in question reportedly had a conversation with Nolan's mother, stating that the interaction that they had with each other was simply just a high and by, and that they weren't hanging out or that they weren't kicking it or doing anything of that nature. His friend went back and just said that everyone just got in the water. Then eventually, next thing you know, it's our group. And then next thing you know, there's 50 other people around us. And then it just grew and grew as the day came on. Everybody's drinking. I mean, it's the 4th of July. Everyone's just trying to enjoy themselves. Hudson continued, and it's a big party, basically. So he's saying that on numerous occasions, there are multiple people who are around, that they were not the only people who were on the island, which means that, again, I said this yesterday, there are multiple witnesses who are not coming forward. Somebody had to see something, heard something, but they were not the only ones who were on that boat. He then goes on to say, I never saw someone in the water that day sitting with their phone in their hand scrolling on anything or even taking pictures in the water. The deception of Wells stand behind is one his father, Nolan's father, disagree with. Now we're going into the opinion of the host. He's saying basically Nolan's dad is saying that he don't believe that his phone was left behind. He don't believe that that his son was left behind. He believes something else, as we all do. And again, the scary part of this all is the fact that these young men are privileged. And what I mean by that is that they have parents who sit and uphold seats in powerful positions that will allow

allow them to cover this up if indeed Nolan was murdered. If indeed he was murdered, they have the resources and the access to cover this up, to cover their tracks, to make it seem as if the boat was drowning, to make it seem as if he was drinking and he drowned, right? And then when you begin to pay attention to the comments, because y'all know how it goes on social media. I'm real big at scrolling, but sometimes I don't pay attention to whatever it is I'm looking at. I go straight to the comments, because a lot of time the comments is going to give you information that you are not necessarily looking for. And I don't mean opinions from just the average person, but rather people who may live in that city or people who have been around. They create fake pages because they're afraid to expose their identity. And then they begin to make comments. And there's a lot of that happening. There's a lot of what appears to be fake pages from people who was there, who was present, who was around, that may feel guilty or may feel bad. And they're starting to come forward. And again, as this case goes on, we'll continue to follow it. But this is tough. This is very tough. And I'm extremely heartbroken that Nolan had to go through that and that his family had to go through that as well. So again, our thoughts and prayers are with Nolan Wells and his family. And as this story continues to unfold, I will be giving you guys an update. Let's jump into this governor's race, right? We've all seen an array of things happening this past week as far as typical politics and politics, where they start throwing dirt on each other, so on and so on. One of the things that was being said, I don't even want to repeat because I don't understand why someone has enough time to go and look up something 15 years old. And if this is all you can come up with, then whoever it is that's doing your research needs to do a better job, because that right there, listen, messy, messy politics. So while everyone is focused on, while a lot of the candidates, except for a couple specifically, are focused on bashing each other and are focused on everything other than what matters, which is the people, I want to know what exactly do each candidate offer when it comes to the youth. We all know that there's housing issues. We all know that there's issues with safety, not just in the city of Milwaukee, but throughout the entire state of Wisconsin. But I want to know more about the youth. What do they plan to do when it comes to employing the youth, education, violence prevention, mental health, and workforce development? Summer youth programs, crime and violence prevention, community investments. What is the plan? What is the plan for the youth? One candidate in particular, I have seen the work that they are currently doing to make sure that there are certain things set up in place so that youth do indeed have an outlet. They have somewhere safe to go, that they're able to work a job and be able to stay out of trouble. But as far as the other candidates, this is something that I never hear them talking about. And this is a big the Milwaukee vote is going to play a huge role in the elections, and the things that we are dealing with outside of the housing and inflation is the youth, Black youth to be exact, Black and brown youth. These are the issues that we're facing, and I have yet to hear some of these candidates speak to what their role is in making sure that we can provide a safe environment for our children. What do you guys plan to do? No one knows. I haven't seen any press conferences. I haven't seen them speak about this in debates, primarily because maybe they don't identify, right? It's one thing to donate to charities for children who live in poverty. It's another when you come from poverty and you are actually doing the work boots on the ground. That means that you have full experience and you know exactly what it takes to get the job done. So as we're talking about youth employment, education, and things of that nature, my question that I'll pose to you is, are we investing enough in young people, right? We obtain all of these dollars every year to host programs, to, you know, do all of these things to try and keep the youth off of the streets. But is that the wrong investment, right? Me personally, as an educator, it most definitely takes money and funds to keep the youth safe and out of trouble. But the investment that I truly believe

0: they need coming from someone who deals with them on a 24/7 base is internal. The investment that they need, yes, it is money. Yes, they do have to take care of themselves, but it starts within. We have a lot of youth out here who has become numb to and accustomed to their friends dying, being murdered. They're living a fast life. They live basically like they're grown, right? Everything is fast paced. They may have homes that is not, honestly, when you go and visit the home or you see meet the parents, you understand why they are the way that they are, right? There's a different type of investment that needs to be done. And that's going to take more than, you know, a summer. Is going to take more than any season. Is going to take more than just a few organizations and a few people. This is something that the entire community has to play a part in, whether we like it or not. That is the harsh reality. Everyone likes to dismiss it and say their parents need to do a better job at this or that and da da da. But what you fail to realize is that when we become elders, the youth that you see today will be the same youth who will be running this city. And at the rate they are going, we all are doomed. So when I say we all have a role to play, we all have a role to play, whether you like it or not. It's the same as dealing with your child. When your child becomes a teenager, we all know the attitude starts. Sometimes they talk back. Sometimes they test you and feel like they can do whatever it is that they want to do. What's the saying? It takes a village. It truly does. A lot of the reason why my generation and the generation directly under me has been successful is because we had a village, because one parent can correct another child without the other parent interfering or feeling attacked or acting a fool, right? We have to get back to the point where we have to show these youth, they don't respect adults because they feel like they're out here on their own, living adults life, taking care of themselves financially. So who are you to tell me something, especially if you haven't made anything with yourself or something of yourself? Shout out to the chat. Jasmine Gooden says, I know my candidate is already showing up for Wisconsin and Milwaukee. Yes, indeed. Yes, indeed. I agree with that. Listen, again, we have a lot of work to do in this city when it comes to the youth. We don't need any more panel discussions of everybody talking about what's wrong and y'all need to do this and y'all need, where are the solutions, right? And I don't mean the solutions that keep people boxed in, the solutions, the click solutions. I mean solutions across the board. Everybody has to play a part. We got to go to break to pay some bills. Do not touch that dial. It's your girl Jazz Tyler of 101.7 The Truth.
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Thank you so much for tapping in with us. Make sure you like and subscribe to our YouTube channel, 101.7 The Truth, and follow us on social media at 101.7 The Truth and tap in MKE. Prior to us going to break, I briefly was talking about the governor's race, but not in the sense of who's saying what or who's doing what, rather as it pertains to the youth. Primarily because I know one candidate in particular, all of the work that they have been doing for the past for over 15 years as it pertains to making sure the youth have an outlet, have safe spaces, that they're being put in positions to win. But I am not familiar with, and maybe this is my fault, I could be wrong, but I've researched, I've asked around, and I just have not seen any of the other candidates pay attention to this other than them talking about the charter schools, so on and so on. And it could be because they are not familiar with the demographics, hint, or because they simply just don't care. But either way, I feel like this should be a part of the conversation a little bit more. We're talking youth employment. We're talking education. We're talking violence prevention. We're talking mental health. We're talking workforce development, right? Not just programs that they can throw money at or nonprofits that they can say, hey, I've given money to this nonprofit, and as a result, they were able to da-da-da-da. No, what are you doing boots on the ground? What are you personally doing? How are you investing inside of these youth? The question that I pose to you all, Truth Nation, is, are we investing enough in young people? And I don't mean just dollars, because we most definitely need some type of money, some type of funding to do all that we need to do in order to keep them out of trouble. But me, as an educator, as a parent, as an aunt, as a community TT, I personally see this on a daily basis, that the investment these babies need is far beyond money. It's something money can't buy. It's something that's internal. Right? They walk around lost. They walk around feeling like, you know, however they're feeling, nobody's paying attention to them. Think about it. We're so scared of the youth that when we see them in public, we just walk past them and don't even acknowledge them. Can you imagine walking into your job and nobody acknowledges you? Can you imagine walking down the street or coming in the house and nobody acknowledges you? How would that make you feel? This is what these babies are feeling, right? And not all of them are the youth who don't want to be a part of, you know, the violence prevention program, so on and so on. It's just that the approach is the way that is being presented to them. All in all, I truly believe no matter what form of government it is, whether it's city, whether it's local, whether it's national, that this has to be a part of the discussion, especially because Milwaukee is facing these challenges 24/7, and we play a huge part in the vote. Especially when it comes to the governor's race. We need to hear more about what do they plan to do with these youth? How much, based off the budget, how much money is going to be invested in making sure that we have year-round programs to provide to the youth so that they can stay out of trouble? Madi says, be careful how you inject words in your kids. Don't repeat the generational curse that was passed down to you. Break the chain. Exactly. And to that point, Madi, what I was speaking about before we went to break is everyone likes to blame the parents, but the parents who are raising these children went through something similar. I've also noticed that Milwaukee has had a huge increase the past maybe 3 years with out-of-towners.

I don't know if you guys, I'm not going to blame it on one specific city because y'all know I'm going to say Chicago, right? But that is exactly what is happening. A lot of people are moving to Milwaukee. Why? Because it's easier to get benefits, meaning welfare, EBT, all of the above. The cost of living is a little bit cheaper from surrounding areas like a Chicago, Illinois, amongst other things. But my question also to that is, how much do they play a part in the violence that's taking place? The people who are not from here, who have not grown up here, who are moving into the city, how much are they playing a part in what is happening as it pertains to the crime, as it pertains to the youth? So that's also something that we have to be mindful of. But back to Madi's point, you cannot pass down generational curses. You know, I feel like a lot of the youth that I work with, some of their parents are just as ignorant. And it's not for any other reason other than the fact a lot of our people have simply given up on life. A lot of our people who are in certain situations don't believe in nothing. They might believe in God, but they don't believe in the government. They don't believe in the system. They don't believe in anything pertaining to the city because the city has not shown them why they matter. And although there are elected officials, community activists, community organizations who are doing this work 24/7, right? Some of these people are doing it for self-gain. Some of these people are doing it because they truly believe, and we can't save everybody. But my approach as it pertains to the youth is, what is the point of saving the youth if they have to go right back to the same environment that made them sick? If they got to go right back inside of the household that every day their mother is calling them out of their name, or they go home, they don't have any food, and they're forced to get out here and scam and steal and do all of these other things just to take care of themselves and their siblings, how are we able to help them change as a person when this is their day-to-day life, right? It has to be an approach where we can cover the entire household. Are we going to save everybody? No. But there needs to be resources for the entire family, right? Not just the men's group meeting and then the women's group meeting and then the youth group meeting. Why can't we get everybody in the room to offer these solutions and to have these conversations, right? It's enough funding, it's enough people, it's enough organizations to go around. And to those who have been doing this work, I applaud you because it is not easy. But outside of the organizations, it's going to take us, the neighbors, the teachers, right? Working in the education system, I can tell you, a lot of times it's really about the money. The money is, and to be fair, the money does matter because the schools have to go. But a lot of times it's not about the youth. It's about upholding the space that they're in to make sure that they have somewhere to go. And listen, it's rough out here. Like, it really is. It's so bad to the point where a lot of people are even scared to want to help, right? There's a lot of one-off beefs going on. You don't know what child is beefing with what child, what adult is beefing with what adult. I was just telling my sister the other day, the crazy thing about it is my generation, our children are the same age. And a lot of times we don't even know until something happens. Like, hey, I know your mom or I know your dad. That should not be the case, right? I come from an era where everybody knew who everybody, oh, that's so-and-so daughter. That's so-and-so grandson, right? That doesn't exist anymore. Is there really a sense of community? Not other than just giving out resources, right? Community is more than providing.

0: out, right? Whether they have it or not, that is the truth, which is why we have to be a better example. Do we go through things? Yes. It's hard just to stay sane in this country, let alone this world. But we have to make sure we stay on top of what we need to stay on top of so that we can have a reason to say, you should listen to me. You should, because the days of them listening because it didn't work for you is out the window. They're not listening to somebody who been through something and don't have nothing. That is the reality, which is why it is important for us as adults to make sure that we are doing our due diligence, right? I can't afford to be out here acting a fool because I have too much to lose and I have too many youth who are looking to me to help them escape whatever it is that they're going through by providing opportunities, by providing mentorship, by providing just love, period, right? All of us, we have to work on ourselves and put ourselves in a position to where the youth will be willing to listen to us, because I think that is a myth. To say that they don't listen to nobody, yes, but why? Why don't they listen to you, right? What is the delivery like? They're emotional. This young generation is highly emotional. You can't come to them hard body like how the OGs we had. You just gonna say what you gonna say, and you just gotta, they gonna tell you how they feel. You gotta suck it up. You gotta take a punch to the gut and just take it. That's not how these babies operate. You can't come to them with the same approach that we approached them with in the 90s or the early 2000s, because these are COVID babies. These are babies who probably was born, their parents were drinking lean and so on and so on. Y'all know what I'm talking about. These are a different breed. So we have to be mindful of how we approach them. It's the approach, right? Don't talk at them. Talk with them. Have a conversation with them. And I guarantee you they will open up. Shout out to the chat. Marty said, it's sad. Spiritual wickedness is in high places. There's no unity in the churches and none in the black communities as well. I agree. A lot of people like to be black when it's beneficial. A lot of people like to be a community activist when it's beneficial. A lot of people like to pretend like they're doing the work. But sometimes that's not the case, you know, and you don't need a camera to do the work. You don't need social media to do the work. You don't need a witness to do the work. Just do the work. We got to go to break. Do not touch that dial. It's your girl Jazz Tyler, 101.7 The Truth.
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Direct. I do believe a lot of people are going blind as it pertains to the youth, and some people just like to live in delusion. And you are very delusional if you believe that everything that is happening in our community with the youth is solely on the parents. It has never been that way. Think about when you grew up. Everybody played a part. Today, we are talking about the youth. I touched on the governor's race a little bit, and I was stating that I only know one, if not two, but one for sure of the candidates who has been addressing safe summer initiatives, as well as youth development, summer jobs, violence prevention, education, so on and so on. The question that I pose to you all, Truth Nation, is, are we investing enough in young people? And I don't just mean when it comes to dollars. I mean, are we investing in them internally? Madi says that the youth needs love. Exactly. They do. They need love and compassion, right? We can't keep trying to fix them and then send them back into a broken home. So as it pertains to the youth, as it pertains to the elected officials who are currently running for office, one of the other questions that I pose is, do we often see elected officials visit neighborhoods outside of campaign season? How often do they show up? The reason why this is important is because if you are not boots on the ground, then you don't know. When I ran for office back in 2022 and 23, the end of 2022 going into 23, it was easy for me to want to run, primarily because not only am I a citizen, not only did I grow up on 14th and Burleigh, 53206 in real life, right? It's because I work with the youth. I work with the parents. I work with the families, right? On scene and behind scenes. And a lot of the times, the ideas that we have about what is happening or why the youth are the way that they are is not their reality. It's not a reality at all. A lot of people are sitting from a distance and just judging and assuming.

0: moment that they are the way that they are for a specific reason, not knowing that that little girl is acting a fool at school because she's probably at home getting touched on, not knowing that that little boy is acting a fool because his dad is dead or in jail, right? You have some parents who take their frustrations out on their children, even if the child just look like the daddy. They don't even have to do nothing. You have some bitter baby mamas like that, right? I don't like you. Get out of my face. They always talking crazy to the child just simply because they look like the other parent. There are so many reasons, but you would not know unless you are boots on the ground. And I don't mean just coming to, you know, have one conversation. And I get it. When you uphold a seat as an elected official's, elected official, you have so many constituents, you have so many residents, so many citizens in your district, and so many people, right? But at the end of the day, if you can't do it all, you need to build a team so that all the information you need comes back to you, right? If I can't show up, one of my people going to show up, right? And if they can't show up, then we going to work with whoever we need to work with inside the community to make sure that this particular person or this particular family receive whatever services and resources it is that they need. At the end of the day, it's all a team effort. I think a lot of times when it comes to elected officials, some of them, it doesn't mean that their heart isn't in the right place. It's just that they have been so far removed from the people that they have no idea on how or if they'll be accepted, right? If they'll be accepted, because they're not around. You just got to jump in there. If you really are about this work and you really want to make change, you have to make it your job. Alderwoman Cox always said, and I learned this from her, meet the people where they are. Don't always expect for the people to be around you or to come to you. You got to go where they are. And if you can't go where they are, then maybe you don't need to have that seat, because that means that you are not willing to do something that may make you uncomfortable. Even if it's unsafe, this what you got security for. It's unsafe to drive down the street nowadays. Take your tail on down there where you need to go and go have some real conversations with some real people so you can get a true explanation as to what is happening, right? You can't just go based off of numbers. For example, they like to say, hey, the unemployment rate went down. Yeah, because nobody applying no more. It ain't because they all got jobs. It's because they're not filling out applications anymore.
1: Bruh.
0: That's how they trick you. That's how the media can trick you into believing whatever they want you to believe as it pertains to data. The unemployment rate went down, guys. Yeah. How many of those people actually are working, and how many of those people actually stopped filling out applications or taking the services that you provide, right? There's so many ways to skin a chicken. You just got to figure out which knife you're going to use at the end of the day. It's too many situations, too many people to talk to not want to take that serious as far as visiting neighborhoods and families and talking to real people in real situations outside of the campaign season. That's a saying. The saying is it got to be in you and not on you. And a lot of these elected officials, it ain't in them. It's not in them. They don't have it in them to do the work, to do the real work, not the work that makes you look good, not the work that makes you comfortable, but the work that makes you uncomfortable, right? They're not willing to put in that work. And for that reason, we always end up in the situations that we end up in. So I go back again. Who have you seen out of the governor's race? This is a honest question. I'm purposely not saying names because I don't want anyone to think I'm trying to persuade them to vote for a specific candidate. However, out of these candidates, which candidate have you seen do the work in the inner city, no matter if it's Milwaukee, Appleton, Green Bay, Madison, Eau Claire, Fond du Lac, I don't care where it is. When it comes to the youth, we all know the crisis that we're facing in the city of Milwaukee. We all know that Milwaukee plays a big part in the votes, right? The black vote matters. No matter what people say, I don't care if you're not political, it matters. When we don't vote, certain people don't win. So again, these candidates that's running, what have you presented? How do you plan to get youth jobs? How do you plan to come up with a summer safe initiative?

0: to prevent violence? How do you plan to help them with their mental health? How do you plan to help them with their addiction, right? That should be at the top of the list. How many youth have passed away from vapes or laced blunts that has fentanyl? How many overdoses have we had? Or does it not matter in the outer city, meaning we're left out of everything because we aren't white? I remember a couple of years ago when a lot of the white kids was coming down to Milwaukee to get their drugs and they were overdosing and it was like, hey, oh my gosh, we have to do something. Yeah, but guess what? Our babies don't do those drugs, but they're still doing drugs. They're still hiding and masking how they're feeling. They're still fighting something internally. How do you plan to assist them with addiction? We have babies that's 13, 14, 15 who are addicted to drugs, who are addicted to sex, who are addicted to stealing, addicted to killing. How do you plan to help them with addiction? How do you plan to help them with mental health? How do you plan to help them with putting money in their pocket because they're hungry and they don't know how they're going to feed themselves as well as their siblings? We have a caller on the line. Brother Love, are you there?
1: Hey, Jazz. How you doing today?
0: I'm doing good. How are you?
1: Oh, I'm doing real good. Yeah, Jazz, this reminds me of a time when I had fell in love and didn't know what it was. And by the time I realized, you know, it was too late. So sometimes, you know, like you said, they need just a little bit more love, you think?
0: Absolutely. Love and compassion, right? But not not love with stipulations, right? Like, and I get it. It's so difficult to talk about this because of so many different things and that happens when it comes to the youth and their safety. But at the end of the day, they are people. So when we talk about love, we're not talking relational. We're talking about the fact that they need someone to acknowledge them. They need someone to let them know that they care, that they exist. You know what I'm saying? They need someone to say, hey, you matter and you are worthy.
1: Yes. They need that nurturing. And thank you, Jazz. You're doing a great job. Keep up the good work and have a great weekend.
0: Thank you so much. I truly appreciate it. You have a good weekend as well. But yes, when we're talking about the youth and we're talking about the governor's race, at the top of my list, I will be talking about not only violence prevention, not only youth programming, not only providing them with jobs, but mental health and addiction. This is coming from someone who works in the school, who has worked at another school, who has been in the community for a while, who is a mother. These children have an addiction problem. They have multiple addiction problems. And this is something that we're not talking about. We're talking about the violence so much, but that's not the root cause. The root cause is the mental health. The root cause is the fact that some of these babies are on medication, but their parents don't have the proper insurance or the money to purchase the medication. They don't have the resources that they need in order to be successful. When we come back, coming up in the 5 o'clock hour, we have a special guest, my community brother, Von Mays. We're going to tap into an even deeper conversation about the state of the youth as it pertains to not just Milwaukee, but Wisconsin. Do not touch that dial. It's your girl, Jazz Tyler, 101.7 The Truth.
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14: 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Shout out to Truth Nation for tapping in with us. Marquise G says, you are correct. This is now Chicago, Wisconsin. Absolutely. Absolutely. I've been seeing it happen. We've seen it happen in the 90s and early 2000s, and it seemed like it's happening again. Shout out to the chat. Guru says, we're too busy being used and abused by our politicians, and the kids see it. How we have so many abandoned buildings with the 1975 streets to match, walking up to that everyday breeze, a F the world attitude. This is a fact. This is a fact, Guru. Your environment matters. When you walk out, there is a study that was done by a psychologist. I remember talking to an elected official about this over 5 years ago, that when you walk outside of your home, as soon as you step outside, whatever you are surrounded by impacts your way of thinking, your way of living, right? If you're living in an area that's full of abandoned

0: buildings and vacant lots that the city sometimes don't keep up, you are naturally going to feel like you are in survivor mode, right? It looks like a war zone, like a third world country. That's exactly how it feels to step outside in some of these neighborhoods. You have to prepare yourself. You don't know what's going to happen walking down the street, something as simple as going to the store. You don't know what's going to happen when you're on the bus stop. All you're simply doing is trying to survive. Marty says, Jazzy, you can't work in schools. They ain't going to learn. Miss Parker, that is hilarious. Guru says, we need a truth radio healing after Tory marched all his supporters into a burning house while he collected his award from our pockets. Woo! I'm not even going to touch on that, but I understand exactly what you mean. Again, we are talking about the youth and how much we are investing in the youth. Before we went to break, we was having a conversation about whether or not elected officials pop up in these neighborhoods prior to campaign season, right? What are they dealing with outside of violence prevention, outside of safe summer programming? There's only one elected official in particular that I have seen do the work. But are we talking about mental health? Are we talking about addiction, right? These are things that we have to have a conversation about when it comes to the youth, especially addiction. We got a special guest in the building. My community brother is here. What's up, Vaughn? I feel like I ain't seen you in forever.
1: Hey, it's been forever, man. This is a tap in.
0: Yes, indeed. The real tap in. If you know, you know. The real tap in, LKE. So we were talking about the state of the youth. One of the things that I brought up was the governor's race and some of the things that the candidates have been talking about and haven't been talking about. And we all know one elected official in particular has been doing the work. Mm-hmm. Like, we've seen him do the work. Yeah. But a lot of them, I have yet to see them talk about anything other than charter schools or public schools. I haven't seen them talk about violence prevention, addiction, mental health, job programming, all of the above. What is your take on the current governor's race as it pertains to the youth?
1: Man, I think we in a position that we usually are in when it comes to our community not being educated. You know what I'm saying? Not knowing who's out here, who's doing what.
0: Yes.
1: And we have this new form of activism where people are attaching themselves to whatever the key thing is right now. Like, we got these data centers.
0: Yep.
1: So they like, oh, this person is against data centers, so that's the right person.
0: Yes.
1: And I'm like, they missing all the good pieces of, like, what's been going on in our city, who's been helping with all the stuff that affects our community,
0: yes,
1: our people, that we can't just attach ourselves to one key issue and think that's going to be the person that's going to help us with everything.
0: That's right. That's right. We're going to get into it because, first of all, this is my type of jap. we always have some great conversations as well, but I know that people are familiar with you, but I want you to take us back to the beginning, not just the beginning of when when you became super active, but your upbringing, things you have been through, and the reason why you are doing the work that you are doing today.
1: Man, for me, you know, I was born here. I wasn't raised here, but that's a testament to, like, the issues that was going on at home. Like,
0: yeah,
1: you know, dad was supposed to, he was a king basketball star. Everybody know him. You know, he was supposed to go to the NBA,
0: mm-hmm,
1: you know, start going to jail and all
0: in
1: that good
0: trouble.
1: Stuff. So my mom's was dealing with drugs.
0: Yeah.
1: So I ended up in Mississippi from about 4 to 14. Mm. And I came back here for high school.
0: Okay.
1: So all the good stuff that people are, you remember this?
0: Yeah.
1: Remember that? No, I remember none of that.
0: Yeah,
1: I wait here
0: you
1: for
0: was
1: that.
0: Going, yeah. You were here for them.
1: Lucky me.
0: Parties,
1: hey, listen. Now, I was here for that.
0: Shout out to Martin Too Cool, man.
1: I was a dude on PAX, man.
0: Yeah.
1: It was certain people that was popping on PAX. So.
0: Yeah, the PAX party was cracking. I'm not
1: going to lie. But yeah, that's, you know, that experience, that upbringing is, you know, led to my story of, you know, I wasn't raised by my parents, but
0: mm-hmm,
1: I got to see a man, you know, go to work every day, take care of the household. I wasn't financially hurting, you know what I'm saying? I didn't have to worry about if our lights was going to be on,
0: yeah,
1: if we got to move. So I got to see that side of the coin. So when I moved here,
0: mm-hmm,
1: it was complete chaos. Like,
0: yeah,
1: homeless teenager right away, pretty much. Got into the system, started getting into trouble.
0: Mm-hmm.
1: Dealing with the racism here.
0: Yes.
1: It's crazy that I say I grew up in Mississippi, but I dealt with racism here.
0: Come on
1: it's
0: now.
1: A whole issue within itself. So, yeah, that's what.

0: it kind of, those factors are what kind of drove me toward this path. And then incarceration mm-hmm. is what really got me like, something ain't right here. And, you know, we got to do something about it. So the whole reentry thing was where I started, but I never got to address that until more recently. But that's what got me into activism, meeting the Khalil, the Tory, the, you know, all them folks, and getting out here, knowing who's who and who's what. And then just kind of finding myself, you know, of like, what kind of leader I wanted to be, what things I wanted to focus on. So
1: yes, and I'm glad you said that, because for those who are not in the community as deep, you wouldn't understand what he just said, right? As far as finding what it is that, because let's be honest, when we talk about the community, there's so many different things. All of us, we all need help, from reentry to housing to the youth to families to drug addiction to so on and so on. And when you jump out here as a young person in your early 20s, the first thing you do is, I just want to fight. Mm-hmm. I just want to help my people. I just want to be there for my people. So you find yourself, you know, dealing with different people in different lanes, and, you know, until you can figure it out. And it's frustrating, it becomes frustrating, and you can easily become discouraged because you then realize that not everybody has the same agenda.
0: Yeah.
1: How was that like for you transitioning into trying to figure out until, you know what, this is exactly what I want to do?
0: Man, first of all, like I said, dealing with the racism and just seeing that weird lens of like, I just came from Mississippi, but it's crazy. You know what I'm saying? Seeing what's going on here is crazy. And then getting involved in the community and like, like you said, like, I grew up fighting. That was my thing. That was what I was originally known for.
1: Yeah.
0: But to me, that's easy. Mm-hmm. It's easy to fight your own people. It's easy to be out here being part of the problem. But then I'm like, you know, when it comes time for us to stand up for situations like police accountability, when it comes to advocating for what laws and policies are going to push our community forward and make things better. Like, it's very few people that stand up for that kind of stuff. So I'm like, that's the real gangster stuff. That's the real tough stuff right there. So I was always a person to take on the big fights.
1: Yep.
0: You know, especially as the person who previously everybody came to for all the small fights and all the stuff that. So I'm like, if I'm going to jail for nothing, if I could lose my life for nothing, I might as well do that for something that means something.
1: You know, I'm laughing because I know a couple people who got them paws put on the name. We ain't going to say no names.
0: Yeah, them stories going to stay in the vault.
1: Listen, at the end of the day, I only say that to say, like, I have witnessed up close and personal what it means when a brother does take up for his people, even if it is your own people. That's an exception.
0: Yeah, I mean, you know, we are our own protectors in a sense, too. Like, you know, when it comes to protecting children in our community, women in our community, you know, those are times even if it's us, right is right and wrong is wrong, right?
1: That's
0: we got to stand up for what's right. But again, like systems, people who are, in my perspective, who are real enemies, who are driving a lot of this stuff that we are affected by, and we don't even know why we're doing certain things or why things are the way that they are.
1: Yep.
0: And that spills over into us not understanding how these things work and affect us. Because I've heard people say, man, that voting don't affect me. And I'm like, yeah,
1: yes, it
0: do.
1: Does. Especially
0: locally. They set the laws of the land.
1: Yeah.
0: You know, things you go to jail for that other people don't. Yep. That's a law and a policy somebody put into place to make sure you be affected by that, not somebody else necessarily, right?
1: And you didn't vote.
0: Right. So just having that understanding and flipping that switch one day, you know, that take a lot of self-assessment. It take a lot of, you know, assessing what's going on around you and understanding, you know what I'm saying? Wanting to understand.
1: Yes.
0: Because, you know, right now, what just happened in Madison.
1: Mm-hmm.
0: Folks want to just take action and do the rah-rah.
1: Mm-hmm.
0: But it's like, you know, sometimes we got to get beyond certain things. That's, we know what the issues are. We all saw it, right?
1: Yep.
0: Everything we all know coming from protesting and all that, it has a place.
1: Yep.
0: But who's going to have those real access to these folks like the mayor there?
1: Exactly.
0: To the police chief there. Like, to make sure that they sit down and have them conversations for real and have that leverage and respectability for them to be like, okay, yeah, let's sit down and change this for real. Without it being from a fear base, because now they may listen to you and budge a little bit, but on the back end, we got things like the protester list.
1: Yep.
0: We got things like them trying to target and take people out because they scared of you.
1: Yes.
0: You know, they got... people may end up doing something and then you taking yourself off the board for going to jail, right? So we got to be smart and we got to be well-rounded in how we think and how we act to certain things.
1: Absolutely, especially at this

0: Because let me tell you, we done been detained so many times from protesting. And I ain't, listen, I'm not sleeping on no concrete bed. I don't, listen, at the end of the day, you have to be smart and you have to pass that torch too. Let the young people protest. You know what I mean? Like, we'll protest when we need to, but I'd rather be in the rooms having conversations to find a solution. We got to go to break to pay some bills. We got my good brother Von Mays in the building. It's Jazz Tyler, 101.7 The Truth.
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Tyler, we are live and direct, and we most definitely got the truth in the building. My good brother Von Mays is here. We are talking about the youth. We are talking about the state of the youth and the state of the city. As someone who is, you know, well, let me say this. Like, I get a little background. I was in Atlanta working with Zay Tobin doing music, and then I seen the case. This is pre-Instagram, pre-Twitter. I seen the case of Derek Williams happen, and I came home and I wanted to get involved. I ended up reaching out to Tori Lowe. Tori ended up bringing me on board. I met Madi and Khalil Coleman and different people, Big Mike, all types of people, and we began to work on this. There was numerous of things that had happened to multiple people during that time, and it was like constant when it came to police brutality. So much to the point that it started to become a lot and overwhelming. So I played the backseat. And right at the beginning of me playing the backseat, Big Mike introduced me to Von Mays. And this is at the height of, I want to say, was it Dontre Hamilton? Mm-hmm. Dontre Hamilton situation. And then Von, throughout the years, has always shown up, has always done what he was supposed to do.

0: Fast forward to 2022, we ended up linking. Well, nope, let me back up. Von created a program prior to 2022 called, was called We Locked In, but it was pretty much an overnight lock-in program, amongst other things that a lot of people have taken ideas and did what they wanted to do. And when a situation happened in 2022 that had nothing to do with the youth, we had a conversation with the mayor, and we all came, me, you, and Ray came together to do the lock-in programs, and we've been rocking with the lock-in programs ever since, right? Mm-hmm. So with that being said, we know how effective youth programming is, yes, right? Why does this matter? And when it comes to not just the community but politics, why should this be at the forefront?
1: I mean, because, you know, one thing is Wisconsin and Milwaukee, one, we have more nonprofits per capita than I think any other place.
0: Yep.
1: But we see the conditions of our community and our young people, right? So something's, there's a disconnect, right?
0: Yep.
1: And usually there is, right? So you got to think that's either, you know, a reoccurring mistake or it's intentional.
0: Mm-hmm.
1: You know what I'm saying?
0: Probably so, intentional.
1: You know, it's one or the other. And, you know, if you look at it, you'll make your mind up on what you see. But the thing is, you know, you have to do things that impact the issues we're talking about.
0: Yeah.
1: Right? So if your light's not working and somebody come with a program to make your water, you know, mm-hmm, what I'm saying, hotter, yeah, that ain't addressing the problem that we know we got.
0: Come on.
1: And so even starting with 2016 in Sherman Park, like, we came up with Program the Parks. And, you know, even though stuff still happens at Sherman, yeah, right here and there, it's nowhere near 2016 level, where it was constant day to day, right? And that's work that we did that is still a different version that has evolved.
0: Yeah.
1: What is now the lock-ins, right?
0: Yeah.
1: So listening to the youth, right? And when I say the youth, you know, there's this thing where people try to be broad when they say we work with
0: the youth,
1: right? The youth. Yeah. We hear from the youth, right? But usually they talking about C plus or above, mm-hmm, average students. They
0: we
1: talk
0: call
1: about
0: them the
1: a kid that don't
0: club kids.
1: They don't need the help.
0: Yeah.
1: They good, they parents good,
0: yeah,
1: you know. They may get into some stuff here or there. Most of it is by choice. It ain't,
0: yep,
1: that they gotta live like that, right? But what we talking about, Jazz, is those young people that was like us.
0: Yeah.
1: Right? You know. And so listening to them, watching them, and mm-hmm, being from that life, right, we know what to do, right?
0: Yep.
1: Because not only did we live and experience those same things, mm-hmm, we have asked them, you know, from our original lock-ins, we, after every event, we asking them to evaluate the program,
0: yep,
1: right? And they telling us, this what we like, this what we didn't like.
0: Yeah.
1: So we ain't got to keep having that conversation.
0: Come on now, we getting it
1: we
0: from the
1: source. We ain't got to keep asking them.
0: Yes.
1: You know what I'm saying? And so when you get people who, and some folks want to do the right thing, right?
0: Mm-hmm.
1: But Milwaukee just have a history of, like, unoriginality. They just like, okay, this popping, let's take this and revamp it. And sometimes they don't even revamp it. They just, yep, package your copy and paste.
0: Take it. Don't even include it.
1: You know, and the thing is, if the passion ain't there and the, mm-hmm, and the vision ain't there, it's not going to have the same impact, right?
0: Yep.
1: And so that's why it matters who's doing what. There are certain programs that I know if those kids aren't working with me and, mm-hmm, they over there, they good.
0: Yes.
1: You know what I'm saying? And it's very few.
0: Yep.
1: And so that's why it matters, because we have an issue of our young people not just needing programs and services, but needing real people that's going to really care about them,
0: mm-hmm,
1: and is going to make sure they're putting all into making sure that they're good.
0: Yeah.
1: Not just, hey, it's 9 o'clock. Don't call me after 9.
0: Yeah.
1: You know what I'm saying? I'm going to get this check and I'll see you tomorrow.
0: Yeah.
1: You know, that matters.
0: Yeah.
1: You know, it mattered in my life where people went out their way to make sure they gave me a job. I didn't,
0: yes,
1: have to fill out no application. They,
0: yes,
1: was just like, he need a job. Hey, show up here at this time, this day, and work.
0: That's
1: right.
0: That's right.
1: You need people in the world like that. And so when you try to cut those people out and create your own version of, mm-hmm, what that person's effectiveness is, mm-hmm, right, that is why we continue to see the things that we see outside, because these kids can tell what kind of person you are.
0: They
1: can tell if you're just trying to get them a sandwich and, right, you know, get they count their number for,
0: yep,
1: some bread, right? And so we've seen it with people who these kids genuinely care about these folks. Like,
0: mm-hmm,
1: they, if something happens to them in front of them, them kids gonna probably,
0: yep,
1: you know what I'm saying?
0: Absolutely.
1: And that's, I mean, that ain't nothing new in our community. We all had somebody before on our block that everybody know this house will take folks in, they'll,
0: yeah,
1: give them food. So they look out for that house,
0: yeah,
1: right? And so it's the same thing. And we just need more of that, of people stepping up, not just to get the spotlight they think gonna come from it,
0: mm-hmm,
1: or not just to get the dollars they think associated with that,
0: yeah,
1: but who really have the vision of wanting to see a better,
0: yes,
1: greater Milwaukee, and gonna stand on that whether they get paid for it or not.
0: I guess that's

0: Burlap babies, we just built different, hey, man. Listen, you know what I mean? Look at me. Yeah, the Burlap babies, we built different, man. We grew up a little different. But to your point, it's so disheartening when people are put in positions to actually help, but they are so caught up in pride and ego and wanting to be the star of the show that they don't play their role. You know what I mean? Mm-hmm. And I've watched the things you have going through. You know, we're not gonna say names and all of that stuff, but I've seen people take what you have built and then X you out. I've seen how the youth interact with you with the program support. My nephew, rest in peace to Travion, he was a product of Program to Parks, right? And I didn't even know until you told me that he was a part of. But there is youth who we know for a fact have benefited from it. There's youth right now at Howard Fuller. We got a lot of locked in babies that come through there, right? So we know firsthand, to your point, the importance of having specific people doing specific things. Do you want to kind of go through the process of how the lock-in program started, even before 22, but just like the original thought process?
1: Well, you know, I just noticed that, you know, there was a lack of programming at late night hours, right? And a lot of what we did, even with Sherman Park, right, is they didn't understand why these kids wouldn't go home at 10. So you had a lot of police response because you have hundreds, if not dozens of kids at the least who just wouldn't go home. I'm talking about, I don't know if you saw the viral picture of them kids sleep at the park at Atkinson, right?
0: Yeah.
1: It was that, but they was pushing all the park benches. I'm talking about dozens of kids, sometimes hundreds, right? And so it was just a lot of police response of like arresting them, tackling them like, hey, you breaking the law, you know, getting tickets, all that kind of. So we had to slow that process down and like, nobody's asking why won't they go home, right?
0: Yeah.
1: So figuring out some of these kids are homeless, some of these kids are in the system and running away and getting abused and all type of stuff, right? And even though we may want them in a house somewhere, at the end of the day,
0: that's not the same
1: as a young
0: place.
1: Person who was out here like that, some of us gonna be out here, right? Yep. And so we need to provide a space for them if they gonna do that. Because when we trying to take them to, you know, a youth shelter, right?
0: Yeah.
1: There are barriers that may even keep them from even having access to that, to where you got to have parental permission. So, but if you run it from a parent, right, who not going to get them permission because they don't want them, you know, the people in their business or to know what's going on at home, you ain't finna be able to stay there.
0: That's a fact.
1: So if we going to have these things, right, we need to provide that space and the safety of it and those services and those wrap and those great people who also associated with them, you know, to build and funnel them into different things. So, again, morphing that from going to a park where you're limited in how much control you have of the space, but still being able to provide to a large number, a building is always better control, right? So those things of safety, those things of activities, those things of education, engagement, even, you know, with the stipends and stuff like that and the prizes, right?
0: Yeah.
1: Just developing that along the lines of, like I said, what we had already been doing.
0: Yeah.
1: And just morphing it along. And then, I mean, I couldn't have had better partners to start with, man. Like, I beat the pavement of like, hey, we need this, we need this. And it took for you and Ray, right, to stand up with me and had a press conference because, again, something happened. Here they go blaming the youth.
0: Yes.
1: Only for us to see.
0: It wasn't even them.
1: Yeah, right. And it still happens.
0: Yeah.
1: They still always jump to demonize our young people.
0: Yep.
1: And that's what got me even started into youth programming. It's like, this is how we talking about our kids. Like, we can't throw away our future. I'm so glad that when I was breaking in people's cars, you know, armed robbery, like all type of stuff I was involved in, people still never had that attitude of like, man, F these kids.
0: They'll count you out. Yeah.
1: Right. And we just have that attitude that's reoccurring here. And so some of us have to be safeguards for our young people.
0: Yes.
1: Even though they speak for themselves and they show for themselves, they still need that front line of people to help them.
0: Absolutely.
1: You know, in making that transition.
0: Absolutely. And it's imperative. And I said it before and I say it all the time. If we don't do it, who's going to do it?
1: Right.
0: The fact that you even said that, it lets me know. Well, not lets me know because I already know, but a lot of people don't think that way.
1: Mm-hmm.
0: A lot of people think that they have to protect themselves from the youth versus being the protection of the youth, right?
1: Mm-hmm.
0: And the more we started to do the lock-in programs and whatever programming you had going on or whatever events, even Tay Day, you know, the more we were able to see, like, these babies just need food, love, money, and something to do. Like, we maybe had, like, one altercation where it was so minute, like the police didn't even have to be called. But we, outside of that, we have never had any issues. And we've had youth in the

0: Back-end programs who were beefing. Yeah. You know what I'm saying? Mm-hmm. Like, but it works. We got to go to break. When we come back, we're going to tap in some more with my good brother, Von Mays. Do not touch that dial. It's your girl, Jazz Tyler.
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0: Island. We are live and direct. We got my good brother, Von Mays, is in the building, man. Listen, who else better than to talk the truth with, right? Shout out to the chat. They said, Guru said, if Von is in the building, we most definitely got the truth in the building. And you got to know that. You got to know that. We are talking about the youth. We are talking about programming. Before we went to break, we were having a discussion pertaining to the program, the parks, as well as the lockdown program. So 2002, there was a situation at Pfizer Forum, the Deer District, where during, that was that the championship year? Or no, the year after. It was Bucks and Six. Mm-hmm. That's what it was. And multiple people were shot, and they automatically started blaming it on the youth. And then I ended up having a conversation with the mayor, talked to Von. Von said, let's go ahead and lock in the We Locked In. Now, the reason why, not just because he called, but because I also understood, but the thing that I loved the most about the Lock In program is that all the way up until now, it was strictly community-based. Mm-hmm. Like, we didn't receive no funding. No. We never got paid for it. We got donations from the community. Yeah. From some people, like a shout out to Mark Chambers, he always finds time to pull up to the lock-in. Chantilla Lewis was one of the first supporters. Kevin Newell was one of the first supporters. Autowoman Cox, different people, right? But it was community-based. We raised funds for it. We reached out to the community to volunteer. We started bringing in all of these youth. I think like 70 to 100 youth in one night, like 8 p.m. to 8 a.m.
1: I don't think people know how hard that is.
0: What?
1: This is a hard thing to take on.
0: Oh, my gosh. I don't
1: think people understand. We were able to do it for a year, that first year when Chantilla, you know. And thanks to Kevin Newell and his team for allowing us to have the space to develop and pilot and get our formula together, you know. So, yeah, it was a dope experience starting off.
0: It was, and it was a lot of work. I want you to talk about what goes all into it. Not just, so we know we have to find staff, we have to find funding, we have to feed them, we have to have funding for the stipends and the contests, we have to have programming. There's so much that goes into it. We have to stay up all night, we have to have security, we have to talk to the police department, we have to talk to the elected officials, we have to talk to whoever works with the venue. But can you just kind of give us a rundown on what that looks like, planning wise and just mental wise?
1: And it's the importance of having a team, right? Because, you know, the programming and the layout and the vision was there, but like to bring it in totality, right? All those different pieces. So you helped make the connection with the mayor's office to, you know, for support, and then Chantilla and then coordinating that with Kevin Newell, like all the resources and things that you bring, right, made that possible.
0: On top of the people that you brought.
1: Even the different streams of support that came in, like I believe somebody paid for the sleeping bags.
0: We're not going to say who.
1: but those connections,
0: that
1: right,
0: company did.
1: You know, that's not something I would have been able to accomplish, right? You know, on my own. And then Ray, you know, having his cachet and who he is, right, bringing that to the fold, right? Those things are important.
0: And Comforce. Shout out to Comforce.
1: The team, you know, was showing up, and you know, and all the other folks that we were able to.
0: Karen.
1: Man, just so much. But similar to program the parks, just coming into a park and putting out a call to the community to say, this is what we're trying to do, and this is what we need.
0: Yeah.
1: And we were able to run these programs essentially. Doing that from community support, like you said. And that's the true essence of, you know, how we supposed to take care of our community, right? But at the same time, it's unfortunate that we have to do that because there are folks who have dollars and funding and stuff for these things. They say they for these things, right? And those are our tax dollars.
0: Yeah.
1: So at the end of the day, if these things, and they have importance, and government recognize they have importance because this is how the government was able to take the breakfast program from the Panthers, right? Because they knew that how powerful that was, right?
0: Yep.
1: And so, again, just having that, being able to align all those different pieces, bring in folks like the big

0: Franks, the Steves. He even had, what is his name? The crazy dude who was like, just some of the artists. Yeah, he was one of the performers.
1: 54 Baby Tracks. Man,
0: bless that brother's heart, man. You know, man, we had some folks in there, but that's listening to the young people and who they look up to, right? Merging those influencers, making them a major piece to say, y'all have these platforms. We need y'all to utilize that, to affect these kids in a positive way, right?
1: Yep.
0: Having the little RBs come in and shoot music videos and do TikToks with them.
1: These are people they think are famous.
0: Yeah, like, and even when you mention Tay Day, like, you know, shout out to NGL Marmar. She just did a version of Tay Day. Like, she did a basketball camp and tournament at Moody Park.
1: That's so fire. Yesterday.
0: And she was somebody who's been involved in the Tay Days and all the different stuff that we do. And she was inspired to start her own. You know what I'm saying? And she gave credit. Like, y'all inspired me to do this. Yeah. You know what I'm saying?
1: And that's what's supposed to happen.
0: And it was successful and it's dope. She's from that community. Yeah. You know what I'm saying? And that's how it's supposed to be.
1: Yeah.
0: And just... You know, and you know this, Jazz, like you said, kids who been to the lock-ins from the beginning to kids who come to their first one.
1: Yep.
0: When they see us out, they be like, hey, what's up?
1: Yep.
0: Like,
1: when next lock-in.
0: Right. That's like, if I had a dollar for every, we would have the funding for the program if we got a dollar for every time they ask us that.
1: I promise you.
0: And so it's just, when you have something that works, right, and people run from it, that says a couple things. One, we all know they're scared of our youth.
1: Yeah.
0: You know what I'm saying? It's always the what is, or this could happen, this could happen. But when you have people who are willing to take that on, that's not something to be taken lightly.
1: It's not. And again, just to back you up on it, right? Like, we're talking 70 to 100 youth at one time.
0: Yeah.
1: Youth from all different parts of the city.
0: Mm-hmm.
1: Youth who may have ops, quote unquote.
0: Mm-hmm.
1: There's so much. Exactly. In the building with them. Full-fledged food, meatballs, you know, chicken, mashed potatoes.
0: Yes,
1: like
0: full-course meals.
1: Full-course meals. Bond raises money to give out stipends, basketball, sewing, the gaming, karaoke. Like, it's so much that goes into putting together this one event. And then not only that, the most important thing is the staff.
0: Mm-hmm.
1: Having the right people around that engages with the youth.
0: Yeah.
1: Having, shout out to Zebra, he came and did like some cooking classes, right? Partnering with local organizations who can come in and do some training and some trades as well. But to stay up from, and you know this, I have lupus.
0: Yeah.
1: So like that, my body used to break down staying up from 8 p.m., to 8 a.m., playing basketball, playing, you know, doing whatever, on top of the planning that comes along with that.
0: Yeah.
1: One of the things that I wanted to highlight, this is what frustrates me the most. When you have a program that works, and instead of putting your support behind it, you try to take it and do whatever, right? The first lock-in we did, if I'm not mistaken, Shantia got data from the police department that showed the crime had decreased for a certain age group in that area when we held that lock-in.
0: There was a, you know, and I don't think anything is a mistake. It just went to show the need, right?
1: Yes.
0: There was that shooting that happened.
1: In the Meadows.
0: Yeah, like almost a day prior or something like that. In the hours that we, you know, because people were like, well, why y'all going to have these kids here at night? You know, there was questions and stuff, but then it's like, okay, somebody gets shot at 3 o'clock in the morning.
1: Yeah.
0: They was in this building, right? Yep. Having fun and with their peers and with some good people that they that wouldn't have been able to happen to them.
1: Yes.
0: Right? And so just proving, just getting your point proven in, in a wild, you know, crazy way like that, unfortunately. But it, again, we still seeing this. Mm-hmm. Still seeing Water Street being tore up. Still seeing, you know, stuff happening in the middle of the night with these young folks. The need is still there.
1: All the
0: programming that, you know, that the city, I ain't gonna say the city, but that folks are pushing are all programs that end 10, 11 o'clock at the latest, right?
1: That's not when the stuff happens.
0: Man, so it has to have that support. There's no way around it.

0: It is imperative that people understand this is the same district we started the lock-in program in. Mm-hmm. These are the same youth that we were catering to, right? Yeah. So what would it look like to turn around and just, hey, yeah, let's do this? Because those are going to be the youth that they target. Yes. Again, these are not youth who are excelling, mm-hmm. right? And it's not that we're not trying to assist them, but we're trying to get the youth that don't nobody want to deal with.
1: Yeah.
0: And by the time they come into these lock-in programs, I just seen Valicia a couple weeks ago, and she was dang near crying like, y'all don't understand how impactful the lock-in program was to my babies, yeah. right? Mm-hmm. I walk in Howard Fuller, like you said, you walk in places and you see that they are older now, and a mm-hmm. lot of these kids had, this is coming out of the pandemic, yeah. so they had social yeah. skills issues, mm-hmm. right? This helped with that. They mm-hmm. were finding friends. They are, you know, participating and stuff like that. So I say all of that to say it's very imperative that people, when something is working, let it work.
1: Yeah.
0: Just support it. Mm-hmm. That's all you have to do. Yeah. All you have to do is not going to kill you to just support it instead of trying to mimic it. Like, you can take the recipe, but it's not going to taste
1: Listen,
0: the same.
1: Man, people going to want the chef. They gonna,
0: I promise. Know,
1: just a spicy bowl. These some fireballs that
0: yes.
1: we got the original recipe to. You
0: yep.
1: know? But, you know, unfortunately, you know, with that, the way that things have gone in this city where it's scarcity,
0: mm-hmm.
1: food deserts, no jobs, right? People are operating, even folks at the top, even yeah. folks in leadership are still operating from a hoarding
0: yes.
1: type of spirit where they, I mean, it's like they missing a meal if they don't get every crumb or
0: Come
1: dollar that's
0: now.
1: Out there, right?
0: Come on.
1: And we talking about crumbs, Jazz. Like, we ran a program for a year. Did we even have $10,000?
0: No. Like, we barely touched five.
1: Man, we made it happen we made a lot happen with a little. And that's what we're talking about. I mean, that's the Black experience. Honestly.
0: Yes.
1: But at the end of the day, we were able to make that impact that really, really mattered, right?
0: Yes.
1: And not only that, man, we were able to, you know, make that vision touch even outside of this city. You need yeah. a lock-in in Memphis.
0: Yep.
1: You know, folks there see the value in it. Like, we need this here.
0: Yeah.
1: And we've been asked to come to these different places and,
0: yep.
1: and do this. So, again, you know, with me and with you, it ain't never been about the recognition or,
0: yeah.
1: or the money or necessarily. We just like doing
0: the
1: work.
0: The work.
1: You know, and the impact of it, because that's how we built, right?
0: Yep. And so but you do far. I appreciate the flattery, but you by far is the GOAT, because I don't have it in me to wake up in the middle of the night no more. And this man right here, I sometimes be so worried about you, bro. Like, you gotta rest, Vaughn. You gotta put yourself first,
1: mm-hmm.
0: you know, because we love our people, but our people will run you raggedy.
1: Mm-hmm.
0: I promise they will. Mm-hmm. And I know it's battle fatigue, like Chairman Fred said. You know, you get drained, but this is why it's imperative to know when to fall back and just step up and support. This was your idea, and it's like, hey, we know people try to steal it before.
1: Mm-hmm.
0: You know what I'm saying? So it's like, nah, we're going to get behind you because you're doing the work. We all are doing the work in the way that we do it, but we know who's on the front lines 24/7,
1: right.
0: And that's you. Mm-hmm. So the best thing to do is, hey, how can I support?
1: Yeah,
0: you know what mm-hmm. what you're doing, and we all can do it together. And that's something that this people talk about, collaboration, right? Come on now. We know who
1: yeah,
0: really want to collaborate.
1: You know how it go, though, Jazz. If you ain't in the in crowd, you know what I'm saying? You ain't part of the, you know, the whatever it is
0: yeah.
1: that they got. You
0: it's
1: know?
0: A wrap. It's a wrap.
1: It'll make it hard for you.
0: We got Von Mays in the building. Do not touch that dial. We got to go to break to pay some bills. It's your girl, Jazz Tyler.
2: Here's the deal. We got to set ourselves up. See, retirement is the long game. 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
1: Yeah, we just keep going, man. We don't stop. We just keep pushing, man.
2: 101.7 in Truth, it's your girl Jazz Tyler. We are live and direct, and we got my good brother, my community brother, Von Mays, in the building. Man, listen, if you know, you know. Before we went to break, we were giving some background about the We Locked In program that myself, Von, and Ray Nitti is a part of, with Von being the person to bring it to the forefront and us supporting his efforts. There's a host of things, though, right? Like, not just the lock-in programs, not just Comforce, not just Program the Parks, not even just your current job, but the fact that people can actually call you in the middle of the night when they're going through something, and you will show up. And, you know, for example, right now, you're battling something where your house caught on fire. And in the midst of this happening, you're still putting the people first. You're still showing up for people. You're still doing what Von Mays does. So my call to action today is that we all support him. We all support you and your family, right? I don't know if you want to get into the situation with, you know, your fiance and the baby and stuff like that, but it's been a lot the past year, and I just want people to pour into you. You're constantly pouring into people. It's time that we pour into you. So if you don't mind, just to kind of share information on how people can support with that.
3: Yeah. You know, I think, one, I want to say, you know, you asked about the beginnings. And I think one thing in leadership, people don't realize, or I think a lot of times it's even disregard.
2: Yeah.
3: For... we are people too, right, with our own personal lives. So, you know, most people would probably know the past almost decade or so I've been battling the Fed case, right? So, you know, got through that hurdle, that hump that would have taken a lot of people out, right?
2: Eight years?
3: Yeah, roughly took about 8 years to get through that. You know, and then last year I lost my son during the birth process.
2: Yeah.
3: Or the pregnancy, I would say. And then most recently, the fire. Yeah. So still trying to show up every day. Yeah. You know, and people get mad at you if you don't answer they messages. And mm-hmm. like, but it's only 24 hours in a day, right?
2: Come on.
3: And like you said, man, we getting old. Getting older.
2: Listen,
3: man, them late night. We created a non-late night version of the lock-ins. Because... hey,
2: I'm trying to tell you. Oh my gosh,
3: man. So just one, people take that into account is our own humanity, right? In this role, because at the end of the day, you know, we only get, even with what we do get paid, it's nowhere near, honestly. I don't think either any of us that are doing it at the level that especially not being elected or being in these positions where we are obligated to do this though, right? Just one, take that into account. But two, you know, I appreciate that, you know, in a lot of things that have happened to me, I have like a circle of people who kind of band together and look out, like, and folks have done that, you know, as best as possible. But we all know, like, specifically with this house fire, right, the position that I am in, like, I can't just live anywhere, right? Then I have a family size that restricts me from, you know, I have to have a certain amount of space.
2: Yeah.
3: And then since COVID, we all know the madness and the craziness of, like, rent going astronomical. Yes. You got to have certain credit score. You got to have certain times. All these different barriers that they put in this city of people who don't fit that.
2: Yeah.
3: Right? So there's just just some things to take into account there that you know, in the background, people do struggle with.
2: Yeah.
3: And I myself, and that's one of the things that make me efficient with dealing with and helping other people is because we not too far removed. Some of this

0: same stuff that we helping people with, we going through ourselves.
1: Yeah.
0: So, you know, I just want people to take that into account. And, you know, a couple of my people, shout out to Laura Gomez. She's recent to Conforce, but she threw me a fundraiser at Freight 38.
1: Mm-hmm.
0: I think they raised about $600 or so.
1: Yeah.
0: Liza Hurst, one of our longtime supporters and friends, created a GoFundMe that's circulating. I think so far that's raised like
1: $500.
0: Mm-hmm. But this happened literally right after the 4th. I think it was July 5th. So we're almost at the end of the month.
1: Yep.
0: We're still in hotels right now.
1: Yeah.
0: You know, still looking for a place. So one, people can support and help by helping me find a place. If there's anybody out there that has a property that, you know, they can help us get in right away.
1: How many bedrooms you need?
0: At least 4.
1: Okay.
0: You know, we got a family size of 6, 2 adults and 4 under 18, 4 kids. So at least the 4. Space. And then people can donate to any of those efforts, whether it's the GoFundMe or the other links that you know, people can support us. Because, again, whether that's hotels, driving. And I apologize for being late. I had to drive from the hotel all the way out in Mayfair.
1: Yeah.
0: You know, so coming from far out, having to come back, you know, to the city. So day to day and still running around doing stuff.
1: People don't, that battle fatigue.
0: Man, listen. We try not to complain, Jazz. Like, you go through health stuff. You've gone through a lot of stuff. And you, nobody knows nothing. You still show up every day like, you know.
1: Yeah.
0: And that's just part of, again, who we are. And the position that we get put in leadership, because we got other people looking at us. We got other people that's counting on us. So we can't, even when we hurting, right?
1: Yeah.
0: We can't show that.
1: Cannot show it.
0: And listen, somebody going to have to put together a real retreat for us to just go sit on the island.
1: And not do nothing.
0: Yeah, man. Like, we deserve something like that, man. Yeah. Like, it's the least, some, you know, that could be done. But
1: that's a real thing. I'm glad we don't look like what we've been through. For real, like, people, and thank you for saying that, because I don't say it, and I know that you don't complain either, and I think you just kind of become accustomed to it. It's like, if I'm all I'm got, I'm a single mother, you know what I'm saying? Been divorced for 8 years. If I don't get up and do it, whether I'm hurting or not, it's not going to get done.
0: Right.
1: If you don't get up and do it because you're the provider, it's not going to get done. But most importantly, when you are walking in your calling, all else goes to the side. It doesn't matter what you're going through. You just have to figure out a way to make it happen. And that is the most, sometimes it's the most difficult thing ever, right? To go through everything you just went through, from the miscarriage to planning a wedding. Congratulations to planning a wedding, to the house fire, amongst other things, because you have other children as well that you are raising. It's like it's a lot to carry. So again, when we have our people out here who are doing the work, make sure that we are supporting them in every way possible as well. It's not easy. The work that we do is not easy, let alone balancing it with our personal lives. We got to go to break in 2 minutes, but before we do, I want to talk about the building, right?
0: Yeah.
1: How long it's been. So coming from growing up the way that you grew up, moving back up here, being homeless, going to the detention facilities, then fighting a Fed case, then being freed of that case, then getting engaged, having children, program to parts, Conforce, we locked in. And 5 years, 4 or 5 years later, you was blessed with a building.
0: Yes,
1: indeed. Like, oh my gosh, I'm so excited to talk about this. We got to go to break to pay some bills. Do not touch that dial. We got Von Mays in the building. 101.7 The Truth.
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9: There's some things I want to highlight that we may not be cognizant of, and I know that some of y'all are going to take issue with what I say, but I'm going to be factual and I'm going to be objective about it because they are still hard at work to make sure that we die fast, we live difficult lives, we make less money, we have less access to healthcare. Ladies and gentlemen, that's not just some random occurrence. And they're criminalizing some of our just unnecessary, loud, boisterous, and disrespectful behaviors. You know, I remember an era where Black folks didn't necessarily need to be heard. Us being in public and being seen was quite enough because we are giving them more fuel for the fire, especially now that we have, I'd like to think, more political power than we've had in years past. And just as we're starting to gain more political power, that's when they start to take away our districts. And guess what?
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12: And one thing about me, I'm a tough cookie, but I know what I can't do. And I'm not suffering, all right? I fought my whole life. I'm all right.
13: Excuse me, Cletus. Hop over this, man.
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14: My way of thinking is that the parents do all they can, but once the kids leave out that door, whatever have you, they make their own decisions. I don't care if you're 9 or 99, it's still your decision about the situations that you get involved yourself in.
15: We talking about taxpaying citizens. Look into their taxes. Look into this. We talking about elected officials doing backdoor deals, and somehow she still want to blame immigrants. That's what we talking about right now. We following the money, and you still want to blame Black people and immigrants and welfare and all of these things for policies and backdoor deals that put poor people in worse position.
11: Now, live from the American Family Insurance Studio at the 3rd Street Market Hall.
12: Like you said, they want to pad their pockets, but they need a reason to push things through. And I guess the low-hanging fruit is, okay, well, this is a problem, right? Y'all want to fix the problem, and they just hope nobody looks into it like, wait, when did food trucks become an issue?
11: Here are your hosts, Ray Nitti and maybe Shannon.
15: What up, y'all? What up, y'all? What up, what up, what up, what up, what up? How y'all feeling?

0: 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Shannon, how you feeling?
1: Man, I'm feeling great. 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And me, Maybe Shannon, all platforms. And you know what you need to do when you follow me? Wish me a happy birthday. I got my new wig on. Call me Beyonce. Yeah, that's all. Hey, that's what I wanted to get to. No.
0: Man, happy, she said, we ain't gonna wait for Ray to wish happy. I'm wishing myself happy birthday. Happy birthday, Shannon. Happy birthday, Shannon, man. Hope everybody is making sure that they tune in and wish Shannon a happy birthday. She brought the wig out for us today. Appreciate you.
1: I did. I was like, you know what? Y'all deserve. Y'all deserve to see the Beyonce joint or whatever. Let me bring the Beyonce wig out for the boys. And we, hey, y'all, dang.
0: Did you name it yet? Did you name the wig?
1: This Beyonce.
0: Beyonce.
1: You named it. I'm going to name it Beyonce or whatever.
0: Beyonce.
1: You know, y'all asked. Now I'm like, man, I got to start naming my wig. Even the boys at the radio station know you're supposed to name your wig, so now got to be more responsible.
0: Man.
1: Responsible wig owner.
0: Busy. Responsible wig owner is hilarious. We got a very busy day today. Huge busy day today. Once again, 833-212-1017 is the number to call. 833-212-1017 is the number to call. You can text that phone number as well if you can't, if you don't have the time to actually call, you can send a text. If you want to text, happy birthday to Shannon as well. On the line, we'll get that on. Shouts out to
1: you. If you want to cash at me, I'll drop that later. Don't worry.
0: Shannon is on one today. She got an Ethernet cord. She's showing out today. Shouts out to Vanessa 7693. Said happy birthday, princess. Shouts out to Jasmine West. She says, hey, y'all, let's go. Birthday wig. First man 414. Happy birthday. Happy birthday anniversary, sister. Okay, yeah. How y'all doing today, man? We got a very, very interesting show, man. Few things we're going to talk about. We do have Dave Hollister from Black Arts Fest, who's headlining Black Arts Fest MKE, calling in today at in a little bit, actually. And I do want to talk about the burner. I do want to talk about
1: burner.
0: The burner account.
1: Oh.
0: I'm gonna talk about it. I gotta talk about it, right? We gotta be.
1: Listen,
0: we gotta
1: you
0: be.
1: Gotta.
0: First of all, the views and opinions of this show, The Lunch Break, and Ray Nitty,
1: that
0: Maybe
1: might
0: Shannon.
1: Need to be a drop for us.
0: It's actually in the beginning of the show. But the views and opinions expressed on this show does not reflect the views and opinions of Black Media Trust or Civic Media. These are the views and opinions. Milwaukee Black Media. These are the views and opinions of Rogenio Alejandro Boynes and Shannon. I don't know your last name, Shannon. So
1: they don't need to know all of that.
0: I'm a Alejandro.
1: Like yours anyway.
0: Sherwin is like, look, that's your name?
1: Alejandro.
0: Yeah, Rogenio Alejandro Boynes. These are the views of me. Sherwin is waiting too. Sherwin never waits this long. He never waits this long, bro. Sherwin is out the door. So we also gonna talk about what's happening in Madison as well. And we do want to talk about what we said we were gonna talk about, mental health and the importance of therapy in the Black community. And we're gonna talk about, Shannon, what you doing for your birthday today, man. So
1: it's my birthday.
0: How much time we got? We got a little time before we come. Okay, 6 minutes. So, burner account, let's get it out the way, right? If you haven't heard, you saw some posts that went out about David Crowley and a burner account that a group of homies had access to. Yes, a group of homies had access to this account. Initially,

0: it started up for promotions, used it for club promotions. If you was a part of that time back in 2010 and 2011, 2014 era, you know, we was promoting many nightclubs and social media was just starting to bubble. And Crowley was the youngest of us who understood social media a little bit more, so he was asked to create an account. Others had access to that account. Everybody did not, you know, everybody wasn't mature. Some people posted some immature things on said account, all right? And he also expressed some things with me on that account as well, where he tagged me in it, where he was talking about his parental journey thinking he had a kid that wasn't his. And he shared that on there. So, yes, it was an account. A few people had access to it. Few people posted on it. And unfortunately, some members are no longer with us. And I had to call one of the homies, the mother of his child, before I spoke about this, because I think it is important that we, you know, respect certain people that aren't here. You feel what I'm saying? And that's the truth about it all. And the truth is, these was so long ago. So long ago. I didn't even remember all of the details. You know what I mean?
1: They talk about it like it was him as like a fully grown adult. And like I made the point yesterday, like you got 40-year-olds saying whatever on the internet and be like, well, it's social media. Like that was 15 years ago, y'all. I do realize that my daughter was born in 2011. She's going to be 15.
0: Yeah, but you know, all is fair. All is fair in politics. Okay. So touche. All is fair in politics. And you know, I know, bro. Everybody that know, bro, and they know he would not say these things that they're trying to attest. And
1: yeah.
0: So I'd like to know you all's thoughts. You know, how do I want to phrase this? How do I want to phrase this? DJ Brother Z, the GOAT. How do I phrase this question for our listeners? How much grace do you give people from social media when they were younger? I think is that a fair question? How much grace do we give people from social media when we look it? Because there are so many situations happen where you have, I remember we had a pitcher from the Brewers who had a Twitter account, burner account that ended up saying a bunch of things and, you know, they just attested it to some racial or whatever the case may be. And some was just like, oh, yo, it was when he was younger, he was a teen and so forth. And, you know, people aren't the same as when they were to 2010. So, you know, that's my question. I posed it. Somebody said, what's up, cousin? A lot of happy birthdays in the chat. Anita Nicole, what up? She said, happy birthday. She said, what up, cousins? What up, what up, what up, y'all? 833-212-1017 is the number to dial. We got Dave Hollister calling in a few, but we talking to everybody here. He said, what did the pitcher account say and how old was he? The pitcher account, I don't remember it. Don't make me tell you a lie. I don't remember what the pitcher said, but it was derogatory terms. It was like using the N-word or something like that, but don't quote me on that. And once again, the views and opinions of this show are the views and opinions of Ray Nitti and maybe Shannon only. And that's a great question. Dylan says, are athletes held to the same standard as our political officials? That's a great question. So Shannon, what's your thoughts? Talk to me.
1: Like I said, it's like, what were y'all in y'all 20s? I'm a whole different person than who I was in my 20s, like even if it was the early mid 20s. And then 15 years ago, that ain't even like, even if you take away like, oh, y'all wasn't in y'all 20s, whatever. 15 years ago is a very long time. And like you said, when you're promoting clubs, it's a whole different cadence than when you're promoting politics and stuff like that. You very loose with what you're saying. It's just a different like persona you even put on. I don't know what was said on those accounts. I didn't really look into it just because I feel like it's 15 years ago isn't something that should matter right now. You know what I'm saying? Especially on an account from what I've heard described as like a social

0: media account for a bunch of friends that were promoting clubs.
1: Yeah.
0: I ain't gonna find nothing political on there that I'm looking for. So why would I be paying attention to that? And then just what, yesterday, a few days ago, when we talked about people from certain sides attacking you on social media, mm-hmm. it was, oh, it's just social media. But now we holding them accountable for some social media posts from 15 years ago, not an adult that's running for governor. We're holding somebody that was promoting clubs accountable for, you know what I mean? It's just not, and I personally don't feel like it matters right now. It just doesn't.
1: Yeah. So, yeah, we was like, man, I think back then I was 24, maybe. I might have been 24.
0: Exactly.
1: I might have been 24.
0: Like, when I was 24, I know I was full of it. You know what I'm saying? I would, man.
1: So, yeah.
0: In our 20s, making social media accounts and stuff, you got to, man, what? People was clowning back then. People didn't understand the repercussions of social media and, like, the weight that it carried and stuff like that. And at 20-something, you don't know who you want to be or who you're going to become and what ways you should speak in public or what could be, you know, held against you later. But
1: right. So, yeah, man, That's the story behind it, and I try not to go too in depth because of, you know, we do got a homie that was connected to it as well, and he's not here to say his piece, and I don't think it's that important of a thing, but I do think it was something that needed to be spoken about, especially by me, somebody who's been extremely vocal. So I can't, you know what I mean? I can't be one foot in, one foot out. To keep it a buck with you. But should we go to break real quick? Will, don't go anywhere, y'all. We'll be right back. This is The Lunch Break with Ray Nitti and Maybe Shannon on The Truth.
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0: What up, y'all? What up, y'all? Welcome back to the Lunch Break with Ray Nitty and At Maybe Shannon. Maybe Shannon is she got the day off today, but we have the Lattimore brothers and Mr. Lattimore himself as well on here that created this generation of amazing, talented brothers, man. I know we was talking about this, you all being the first show without you all's brother, Ant. And Jake, I know you got to speak to it, but the other brothers wasn't on the line. I just would like to give them that space to share about that as well and how important this is for each and every one of you all.
1: This is Nathan speaking. It's very important to us to continue on some of the things that we had planned to do and that we didn't get done. So this is forcing us to continue to get it done. This is actually pushing us to do it even to the next level, to where, you know, if he was here, he would be appreciated. And so the world would see what we've been working on for so many years just to put out here, to never stop this plan that we had going.
0: Absolutely.
2: Yeah, it's because, man, I remember this Mo right here. I remember when I was at that hospital, and this just stuck in my head, and it probably never go away. The last time I seen my brother alive, he grabbed my two fingers, like, so hard. And at first I was thinking, like, he trying to tell me, get me out of here. But then I sit back and look at that smile he gave me and start nodding his head like a yes gesture. It let me know, keep going. Keep going. And that's just stuck in my head.
3: It's gonna be emotional. It's like staying imprinted
2: in my brain, and I'm not gonna let his legacy or our legacy just go for nothing.
0: Man, like I said, you all were the first superstars in my eyes that I saw in Milwaukee, man. So I'm excited to see you all perform again together. I remember seeing it when I was younger, and the girls chasing behind y'all. I'm like, I want that when I get my, you know what I mean? So, like, it was real love from the city, though. You know what I'm saying? And it wasn't what the city was accustomed to. It wasn't rap music. It was R&B music. It was our own superstar group born and raised right here in Milwaukee. And I think the city, like,
2: stop right there. Wasn't born in Milwaukee.
0: My bad, I'm sorry.
2: He was born in Laptown, Indianapolis.
0: Yes, sir.
2: But having said that, we, like, you know, you got born and raised in Compton. We was born in Napa, raised in Milwaukee.
0: Gotcha.
2: For real.
0: Yes, sir.
4: Milwaukee raised it, for sure.
2: Our backbone is Milwaukee County, for sure.
0: Absolutely. I wasn't trying to give y'all away to know whether, Milwaukee got love for y'all. Y'all, you know, we still take a little ownership over y'all. Like, yeah, man. So,
2: we talking 2nd Street.
0: Yeah.
2: We talking Burlap. We talking Fond du Lac, 41st Street.
0: Yeah.
2: Yeah, that's where our core is from, Milwaukee County.
0: Yeah.
2: Let the fans know that everybody know Milwaukee. We love y'all. I feel like I'm coming home.
0: Yeah, absolutely, 100%. So, I know you all said y'all getting back to gospel music with this one, right? Like, what, like, was that a hard decision, or was it like, man, did you have to think of, like, what is our fans gonna think, or like, how did you all come to that decision?
2: What's funny about that is one of our core members, Anthony

0: rest in heaven. Not rest in peace, rest in heaven. Because he sure lifted his hands up and asked the Lord to forgive him before he closed his eyes. And I'll never forget that. But let me get back to the point. When we was in California, and Anthony told me this story, and I actually was there, but I didn't know what he was doing. He went out on a balcony, and I just saw him cry and lifting his hands. But I never paid no attention to what was going on or what was taking place. Then he came back and told us, well, he told our father. Like, God told me to, like, he didn't give him that talent for to write music in R&B. So at that point, he never wanted to write another R&B or secular music song again. So then it was like, and then it was crazy. It started hitting each and every one of the brothers simultaneously on their own, on the individual. Feeling. That's how powerful the spirit of the Lord is.
1: Absolutely. Absolutely.
2: Yeah, it was definitely a cruel decision for us to come back to gospel.
3: Party background is loud.
2: You know, gospel is where that's our root. That's what we was raised up under. You know, sometimes we might go astray as young adults coming up in the music business just to chase the fame. And then when you get a taste of it, it's not really what you really love. What you really love is what you always come home to, come back to. And gospel music is what we really love. And that's exactly where we are at this moment in time. It's working on some things that we love. And that's putting out a message for the people that can save the people and that can actually save our own lives. And just being inspirational to the city of Milwaukee and the world as well.
1: Absolutely, absolutely. And you all's message is definitely needed for Milwaukee and for places like Naptown as well, because a lot of our disparities are very, very, very similar. So,
0: and especially to, not to cut you off, I'm sorry.
1: No, go ahead, brother.
0: I want to give a shout out to the Wills family. We praying for them. Nolan Wills, that state, that city has been saturated with racism since the beginning of time. And that this is the purpose of the music that the Lattimore brothers have been working on that ain't nobody heard yet. That for that purpose right there. That's just ridiculous how, you know, racism really still exists and it's increasing on a secret undercover tone. It's secretly still being like, look, like Donald Trump, you have the nerve to insinuate a riot to the Capitol building, but was not brought up on charges for that.
1: 100%.
0: Are we blind?
1: 100%. I said the other day, I feel like I'm living in a simulation, and everybody just ignoring the house burning down.
0: Like, if we're going to have an interview, let's get to the real truth.
1: Let's do it. Shoot.
0: Let's put it on air. I've been waiting for this opportunity to speak my mind.
1: Yeah, let's do it. If y'all got time, we got time. And the listeners would love to hear it. Okay? And that's what this show is about. It's called The Truth.
0: Like, this boy Nolan Wells, they know that boy was murdered and keep covering it up. They sent his body to Washington, D.C., without organs. They hiding something.
1: Mm-hmm. Mm-hmm. I want y'all to know how much love y'all got, man. These are some comments from our chat. Miss Anita Nicole said they had the best gospel album and have the best vocals. This is not up for debate. She also said condolences and prayers up to you all's family. This is a stand-up family for real. Brother Guru, he said, this is a real brotherhood. Bless them, and may we all be united in heaven with our loved ones, God willing. Man, y'all got a lot of love, man. I just wanted to share those words with you all, because I know sometimes you on the radio, you don't hear what people are saying in response to the things that you say, but we do have an online platform on YouTube as well, and people are listening in, and the things that you all are saying are touching they souls right now. So just wanted to share that with y'all.
3: And what's the online platform?
0: Thank you, thank you, thank you. We appreciate

0: appreciate that.
1: We thank you for all the love. We want everybody to come out and enjoy the show and enjoy this new good music that we have. And man, we're just gonna celebrate God on August the 1st.
2: Yep, August 1st. Before we go to break, and if y'all got time, we'll do it again. We'll keep on going, talking the truth. That's the name of the show. That's the name of the station, the truth. Tell the people about the show again before we go to break, and if y'all got time, we would love to continue the conversation.
3: Bring y'all.
0: Well, make sure you get there early. Make sure you get there early. We're going at 7 o'clock. Yep, we're going at 7 o'clock. Make sure you get there. Get there at 6:30. We're going at 7 o'clock. What stage is it? Mo, you know the stage?
3: No, I don't. I don't even know that. Yeah, I'm just ready to get there and have some fun.
2: It's down at the Summerfest grounds, correct?
0: Definitely at the Summerfest grounds.
2: Definitely down at Summerfest grounds. And
0: we'll give y'all the stage after the break.
2: Yeah, we'll be back. Sure. Don't go anywhere, you all. 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
5: No doubt.

0: What up, y'all? What up, y'all? Welcome back. Welcome back. Welcome back to the lunch break with your boy Ray Nitty and maybe Shannon. We got the Lattimore Brothers live with us on the phone, man. That's out, man.
1: That
0: sound timeless still, man. That still sound timeless.
1: We got to fix it.
0: Jesus will fix it.
1: Where did you get that? That's nice.
0: Man, that's our producer, DJ Brother Z, man.
2: Wait a minute. Can y'all hear me at all?
0: Say that again.
2: Can anybody hear me? Where are y'all calling and hollering and stuff?
0: Hey, that's Pops. That's DJ Brother Z, the GOAT. So Pops, he do his research and he get all the cuts, man. That's the best producer in the game right there. He did his research for this interview.
1: That was Anthony leading that too.
0: Yep. Man, yeah. Shouts out to Brother Z, man. Brother Z, he wanted to make sure we gave bro his flowers.
2: Wait, what's the producer's name again?
0: DJ Brother Z. His real name is Zach, but his DJ Brother Z is a producer on The Truth.
2: Well, tell Zach.
1: One more thing.
2: He is the GOAT.
0: Indeed.
1: Yes,
0: indeed.
1: Sir. Hey, Nitty, can you shout out that YouTube page again?
0: Yep, our YouTube page is 101.7 The Truth. On YouTube, once again, it is 101.7 The Truth, and people could rewatch any of the episodes, any of the shows. You could go rewatch Lil Jacob from yesterday. He was on Jazzy's show to tap in as well. So that's up on the site as well on YouTube.
1: Nice. That's what's up. Y'all tap in.
2: And I want to shout out the YouTube page, the Lattimore Brothers.com. We haven't uploaded everything yet, but we're getting ready to put some visual out to all the music that we've been recording. It's long overdue. We should have been did it, but hey, we should have been did it, but we have to put some visual out to all this new music that y'all never heard. We've been working on music for years, ever since we left MCA. Not dropped, but left due to the fact of when the Spirit of God speaks, you move.
0: Mm-hmm.
2: You just be still.
0: Mm-hmm. Absolutely.
2: Be still.

0: Absolutely. And we gotta be still enough to actually hear that spirit speak to us, too. Sometimes we be moving so fast, we don't even hear the spirit of God speaking to us.
1: Yep, and you run yourself into a brick wall.
0: There you go. There you go. So, I'm glad y'all stuck with us for this second half of the hour, man. You had said something, brother. It's like, you know, we wanted to talk the truth about some of these things, right? And I wanted to frame this because I wanted to get into the power of music. I told you all how important it was to be able to just watch how you all's process was, right? And the impact that you all had on humans. But I would love for you all to talk about the power of the words that you all put out there into the universe and the atmosphere. And in these times right now, as you brought up the Nolan Wells experience, prop situation that is going on out there, the importance of using your voice as artists to elevate these messages and stories and speak to those things.
1: You got to look at it like this. Let's go to the beginning before the beginning, okay? In heaven. What? Listeners, what was the main job? He wasn't the devil then. His name was Lucifer. What was his job in heaven? I'll wait.
0: I already know where you go with this. He make beautiful sounds, music.
1: Right.
0: He had dominion over, if I'm not mistaken, he had dominion over sounds and music, and that was his gift that he was blessed with, if I'm not mistaken.
1: He was the praise angel. So when Christ come into whatever, I don't know the word like how my dad do. You know, I'm not going to front. But with colors and horns and sounds to praise, the Savior is in the building, mm-hmm. Right? Now, let's fast forward a little bit. When God created man, it was Adam. And he took a rib from Adam to create woman. Now, listen, he made the man first and took a rib and made a woman. I'm going to be real quick because I know we on the radio because I can get deep. So after that creation, then he kicked the devil out of heaven because he wanted to take over. He got too full of himself.
0: Mm-hmm.
1: No, God is God. Get out. You got to go. So now he gets upset at God and want to infiltrate and influence God's creation. And he went to that woman, tricked her, and she took that trick back to Adam, and Adam failed. He failed. Mm-hmm. So let's fast forward back to the question of how does music influence? Mm-hmm. Let me tell you, I'm going to break it down. Music came down out the gate, and then now you got slavery days. That's how you know when the Holy Ghost kicked in.
0: Mm-hmm.
1: It started giving blacks music. They took scraps to make sounds.
0: Mm-hmm.
1: They took scraps of food to make soul food. And then now let's fast forward. At first the devil got into rock and roll. See, blacks wasn't into all of that.
0: Mm.
1: It was God. Then it became jazz. Then it became rhythm and blues. Then it became hip-hop. And I don't understand how they changed rap music to hip-hop, but that's their story. I don't have nothing to do with that. But my point is, then when it started, when African Bambaataa went over there to Africa to obtain all of that

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0: 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Today, sometime today on one of these shows, you're going to have a chance to win tickets. Hashtag that part, hashtag facts, hashtag you going to learn today. Bailey, we are black.
1: So, well, I thought I was Caucasian, but okay.
0: What about when this guy...
1: That's beige. Waffle color.
0: So I'm saying if they have a... It would be... Okay. All right. You just don't want to concede to the truth. Shout out to the rapper. You know which one I'm talking about?
1: Mulatto.
0: Yeah, she just Lotto now.
1: Oh, she just Lotto now. Mm-hmm. Okay, Lotto.
0: Yeah.
1: Mm-hmm. Okay, great.
0: Okay, all right. Whew. All right. So, I still got to adjust my cup. Okay, I'll adjust it somehow. We'll get to where you can see the whole cup. It's down a little bit. It's missing. What?
2: I said the cup placement's an accident waiting to happen.
1: No, it's solid on there.
2: We need a bigger pedestal for it.
0: No. But anyway, we'll be good. We'll be good. So, Bailey, what else you got?
1: Man, there's a lot going on, dude. Mm-hmm. So, there's this lady that has been going around and... She's been fraudulently renting out her place. So, turns out, there's a Milwaukee woman facing eviction posed as a landlord on Zillow and

0: scammed four families out of nearly $8,000 in cash.
1: Mm-hmm.
0: So when you book and view a home on a popular housing platform like Zillow, you naturally expect the listing and the landlord to be what? Legitimate, right?
1: Correct.
0: Because you on Zillow. Mm-hmm. What could happen, right?
1: Mm-hmm.
0: Okay. Well, a lot can happen, clearly. A recent experience by a handful of unfortunate Milwaukee families demonstrates that even authentic-looking listings can mm-hmm. be complete scams. Now, the residents who are now collectively out of thousands of dollars in rent payments were duped by a woman who was out on bail for multiple charges, including, you guessed it, fraud.
2: Damn.
1: Mm. Sounds like.
0: Uh-huh.
1: Mm-hmm.
0: So while searching for a rental unit, each of the families came across the same Zillow post for a home owned by a landlord named Quincy Jones. First red flag.
1: Yeah.
0: Who, despite having no profile photo, red flag number two, had an identity verified checkmark on the site.
1: Crazy, ain't it?
0: Real crazy.
1: Because it made you feel like it was really official.
0: Because it had the checkmark. The listing showed multiple photos of a three-bedroom home, which seemed perfect for the prospective tenants, and everything seemed above board. They each booked showings with a woman who was alleged to be Quincy's wife, Tasha. Now, upon meeting Tasha and touring the place, the house hunters, some of whom spoke with our friends at Fox 6,
1: mm-hmm.
0: this week determined it was nice and very and everything that they were looking for. So to secure the property, they handed over sums of money to cover rent and other expenses,
1: mm-hmm.
0: while Tasha insisted on receiving everything in what?
1: Cash.
0: Red flag number three.
1: Mm-hmm.
0: One of the families reportedly had the locks changed on them while they were out, while others said they were simply ghosted by Tasha and company before they'd been given the keys. Okay, after they paid up, of course, they got the keys. One woman even tried to get money back after realizing she'd been swindled, but was left terrified after she was allegedly shown a gun by an accomplice in Tasha's car.
1: Mm-hmm.
0: In total, four sets of victims were found. They all found each other on Facebook, took the issue to the police, but were distraught by the crime that they did. And then they did some digging themselves,
1: mm-hmm.
0: and they ended up uncovering the ultimate punchline of the whole affair. That not only was Tasha, whose real name is Yasmin Halima Hamid, I don't know if I got that right, but anyway, she was posing as the landlord of the property she didn't own. She was actually the delinquent tenant of the address, facing eviction for non-payment of rent.
1: Mm.
0: Meanwhile, she'd gotten away with stealing more than $7,700 from her prey, who were perhaps a little too trusting at the time when rents across their traditional affordable home city surged 28% over just 4 years. Zillow says the listing was removed, yada, yada, yada, yada. You know, they got statements and all mm-hmm, that kind of stuff mm-hmm. saying they wasn't at fault. They didn't know.
1: Mm-hmm. That part, you know, that's going to come up.
0: But she going to get back with some fraud.
1: Mm-hmm.
0: What you taking a picture of Homer?
1: My little mug. I was going to try to send a picture. But it's okay. I tried to move it the best I could. You're going to learn today. Yeah, so yeah, that's crazy. And I know some people who were scammed.
0: Oh, by the way, that story was from our friends at Fox.

0: Six.
1: Yeah, I know some people who were scammed.
0: You know some people that were scammed by her?
1: Mm-hmm.
0: Oh, wow. Mm-hmm. Wow.
1: And, you know, the effects that these kind of things have on our community.
0: Yeah.
1: As if we don't already deal with a lot. We don't already have to deal with the fact that there's so many stereotypes that we bring to life. You know, it's hard to fight against stereotypes, in my opinion, when some of our people bring them to life.
0: Yeah.
1: It's not a stereotype. It's the truth. And we have to understand that we got to do some type of internal separation here.
0: Yeah.
1: Because it's having what I always say. And effect on the majority, even when it's a minority group that are fitting that bill.
0: Right.
1: We got to get ready to take care of some bills. When we come back, will I speak on some of the things that happened on Brady Street at Brady Fest? Will I talk about some of the things that
0: happened
1: inside?
0: Let it go.
1: Casablanca.
0: Let it go.
1: Will I talk about what happened at Revel on the South Side?
0: Go ahead.
1: There's a common denominator.
0: Why not?
1: I want people to answer.
0: What is it?
1: Do you know what that common denominator is? We got to take care of some bills.
0: Yo, people.
1: Yeah. What did you say?
2: I said I do.
1: Okay. That's if I decide to talk about it. Maybe you will. Maybe you won't.
0: Oh, come on, Homer. You're ready to let it go. Yeah. I know you are.
1: No.
0: Yeah, you are.
1: Nope.
0: Okay.
1: All right. We'll be black.
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3: If you were supposed to be at work at 8 a.m., you're late. 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
4: Bailey Coleman.
3: Yeah, a lot going on. 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And while you're on Facebook, make sure you hit the like and follow button as we continue to give you the truth in the morning. Hashtag that part, hashtag facts. Bailey, what's on your mind?
4: Brady Street. But you don't want to talk about it. I don't know why Homer don't want to talk about Brady Street. Homer, why don't you want to talk about Brady Street? That's a topic that seems to be near and dear to your heart.
3: Well, it's not necessarily near and dear to my heart. It's just something that continues to show a narrative that I'm not proud of, and sometimes when you speak on it, you know, some people think, and it's not a majority, in my opinion, of people that may think that way, but it's like, we playing into, you know, you playing into the narrative of them saying, I'm saying what I see. I you know what I mean? I think I have a right to speak on what I see. And the effects that I see that it has on us as a people and being lumped into different categories. And I'm just the person that I can't be in denial of that. That's why when you say them yo people, I'll be like, yep, you're right. Because I got to take the good and the bad of my people.
4: Mm-hmm.
3: Some people will be like, nope, I'm not taking responsibility from none of that ignorant stuff that's going on.
4: Yeah.
3: There was so many grown folks. Like I say, it lets you know, well, for me, mm-hmm. why a lot of the youth and some of the younger children are on the paths that they're on, because they too have to also watch their mamas and daddies and aunties and uncles or grandparents acting a damn fool,
4: mm-hmm.
3: and also threatening to pull out a gun. They hear about all of the shootings and mm-hmm. all of those kind of things. So it's like, for some of them, can you expect anything different when they are in people with kids, PWK household or family? Let's just say PWK families, because sometimes you're thinking that in the day and age where I came up, where being a grandmother or nana really meant something, and that's where even if your biological mother and father weren't trying to instill values and morals in you, at least grandma and grandpa,
4: mm-hmm.
3: they were going to, you know, check you and then check their sons or daughters.
4: Mm-hmm.
3: Be like, what the hell? You shouldn't have him doing that. You shouldn't have her doing that. Why are you doing this around? But we don't have a lot of that because, unfortunately, we have this minority group that are doing it. And it's hard to say, don't y'all do it. Don't y'all cuss grown people out when that's all you showing them.
4: Yeah.
3: And some of y'all growing up teaching them to cuss and say certain things.
4: Right.
3: And now when that son or daughter ends up turning it on you and being rebellious on you, you're ready to knock the hell out of them. You're ready to knock the sugar, honey, iced tea out of them. You're ready to check them then. But it's like you've instilled this beast. You've instilled this monster, in my opinion, inside of them. So now they are acting it out. And when the rest of the community sees it, well, I know on my end, I'm not giving them no damn pass. You feel what I'm saying? Because you're not going to come and shoot somebody or just you angry just because a person said, hey, that's not cool. You know, you're trying to give them the right thing. You're not
4: right.
3: trying to talk about them, this, that, and the other. You're just

0: saying, like, look, that's not respect. That's not respectful, young man. That's not respectful, young lady. You dressing like that? Girl, how old are you? You know, I come from when people would ask that, like, you shouldn't be wearing this.
1: Mm-hmm.
0: And my mama said, you know what I'm saying? And then if you'd go talk to the PWK, they're co-signing, like, she can wear, you ain't buy it, and all the little hand gestures and the head movements. And then the next thing, I call my baby daddy over here, and he, you know, like, and now you got more violence on your block or wherever the hell you at. So, you know, it's sickening to me.
1: Right.
0: It's really sickening to me to have to not be able to close my eyes to the bull sugar honey iced tea that's going on. I can't. It is affecting me. It's affecting everybody in this city, if you ask me. People are afraid to book out the park because you don't want it to end up being a melee happening in the park.
1: Mm-hmm.
0: Because this group of young people don't get along with that group of young people. These Toys R Us adults, and remember, when I say Toys R Us adults, I'm talking about it's some 20, 30, 40, 50, 60-something-year-old Toys R Us adults.
1: Mm.
0: And it's like, it's a damn shame that you are out here acting like this, and then you have the nerve to try to look at anybody else younger. Who do you look? Why he is out here? Ain't this, that, and the other. What the hell are you doing? Like,
1: what are you showing them?
0: That's the point. Like, you ain't showing them nothing. You ain't showing them. You're not giving them a fair chance. You're sending them to an early grave, because that's where I go when I had to clear my throat when you were saying certain things. I'm like, because some people are not going to play with your kids. Some people are not trying to sit here and dissect if they had a PWK or they had a parent that just had a wayward son or daughter
1: right.
0: who wanted to stray off.
1: That's
0: you
1: true.
0: You get what I'm saying?
1: That's true.
0: So, but and again, you got people that are going to protect themselves, and they're going to protect their family.
1: Mm-hmm.
0: You feel what I'm saying?
1: Those are all facts.
0: Yeah, we're not going to hunt you down, but if you come to us with it, see, that 33-year-old, she hunted this 12-year-old down.
1: How you do that, though? But you know what? Let me just slide this in here, because we've been talking about the flock cameras
0: mm-hmm.
1: and all that stuff here recently
0: mm-hmm.
1: that the police department has.
0: Mm-hmm.
1: They used a flock camera to catch up with her.
0: Mm-hmm.
1: That's how they, just so y'all are aware of what it is working, right? Mm-hmm. It's not all being mishandled,
0: right.
1: But it is working, because they did use that to catch up with old girl.
0: Mm-hmm.
1: So, but go ahead, Homer.
0: Yeah, so, you know, the thing is, like, sometimes, like, if you are in an ALDA program, alcohol and other drug abuse, right?
1: Mm-hmm.
0: And you are trying to get help. You're trying to change.
1: Mm-hmm.
0: You're trying to get off drugs.
1: Yes.
0: You're trying to get off alcohol.
1: Yeah.
0: You know, if you have different smoking habits, you're mm-hmm. trying to stop that, right?
1: Mm-hmm.
0: So do you continue to go where those things flourish when you're trying to get away from it? Do you just go to the dope house and be like, yep, I'm so strong. I'm trying to get off dope, but I'm going to just come hang out at the dope house. No, you're going to have to separate yourself
1: yes.
0: from those areas, right?
1: Yes, yes.
0: When you're alcoholic and you're trying to get off alcohol,
1: uh-huh.
0: You know, you don't go to what they call wet spots,
1: right.
0: which is, you know, bars and
1: right.
0: other things or
1: right.
0: the house party or the cookout where
1: right.
0: they're going to have nothing but the alcohol
1: right.
0: lined up.
1: Right.
0: Come on, get you something to drink. They know you got a damn problem.
1: Right.
0: You know what I'm saying?
1: Yeah.
0: So sometimes you have to pull yourself away
1: right.
0: and separate
1: yeah.
0: from those people who won't respect the fact that you're trying to get better.
1: Right.
0: You're trying to become a better you.
1: Right.
0: So when you have those situations, it's why, unfortunately, a lot of people still end up moving away from Milwaukee. Now, when we get to hearing about, well, it happens everywhere. Guess what? Guess what they don't talk about when they say it's happening everywhere?
1: Hmm.
0: It's still, I want to say my word. It's still people that look like me. It's still us, though.
1: Right.
0: That's the deep part,
1: yeah.
0: in my opinion. This
1: uh-huh.
0: is all my opinion, the views and opinions expressed by me on this particular show does not reflect that of Milwaukee Black Media or Civic Media, but are the sole comments of the legendary Homer Blow. What they don't want to talk about when they saying it's happened everywhere is that it's still

0: with black people.
1: Mm.
0: So stop acting like it happened everywhere. You right. And it sure do. But who the hell is it? It's still us. That should be embarrassing as hell. That should be embarrassing that no matter where you go, the common denominator of where it happens at, where they was fighting, they were doing team takeovers here. Who was it? I ain't going to say the word. I know it's I can say it with FCC, but I'm not going to say it. But I'm not going to narrate it by just saying the N word.
1: You're fighting it.
0: Right.
1: You're fighting it.
0: I'm fighting it because sometimes you have to keep it real to the next level. You got to say what it is because so many of our people tend to want to sugarcoat it. I get that sugarcoating off. Like I said before, medicine is bitter. It don't taste good. But we'd rather put the sugarcoating on it and all of that and cherry flavor and all of that kind of stuff. No, real medicine, it don't taste good. It don't taste good. Getting the real nutrients from vegetables, it don't taste good. You don't put no ranch on it to try to, let me make it taste better. No, you're supposed to eat it in its raw form. Holla at Manon Sabir with the grapevine. He'll let you know, 2 to 4.
1: Yeah.
0: You get what I'm saying?
1: Yeah.
0: In its natural form, we end up steaming out the nutrients that was inside of the vegetables.
1: Yeah.
0: Because we wanted to taste better. No, if you want to get the real stuff. So my thing is, I don't like trying to sugarcoat the reality of what we're dealing with because some people, again, will fight and be like, but see, it's because you saying that, though. That's why. No, it ain't. They was doing this before I was born. They doing this now. You understand what I'm saying? So stop it. Stop it. The reality is the reality.
1: Well, I would say, now, I grew up in Seattle, and I've been around different places here, and there are white kids that do takeovers. In different areas here.
0: Mm-hmm.
1: And there are girl fights. Yes, there are. And as we saw, there's a takeover on the south side of its own form. So it happens in other places. But the thing is, we pull out what happens with us. And we post ours a lot more. We do a lot more posting on social media where other people don't do as much social media stuff. So we kind of put ours out there and then they look for us to do ours, even though it may happen just as much in other places.
0: Unfortunately,
1: we put our business out there.
0: No,
1: yeah, we will.
0: Listen.
1: We do it every time.
0: Just in my opinion.
1: In my opinion.
0: I got you. I'm just saying, in my opinion, I'll agree to disagree to a portion of what you're saying. How did those videos get up there? It was Latino brothers and sisters that put those videos up there. It wasn't black people per se that were putting the videos up there of those incidents. So when we say that, I'm not saying that white people don't do team takeovers and all of that kind of stuff. But I'm also saying that it's not like, oh, they not going to put up. They do. The street takeovers that we see and the kids getting hit or whoever was in the car falling off out the window, and one that I saw one where the guy got burned and ran over by the car, one of the Hellcats watching the street takeover. But it's not them. If you look at the names of the people, it is some of our Latino brothers and sisters that are posting those videos. I don't see to that degree because you're not going to be able to hide it. You know, if people are getting shot and all of that kind of stuff, you ain't going to be able to hide it. And some people really think we can. We got a couple of calls on the True Talk text line, but we got to take care of some bills. I apologize for my home blow rant. No, I'm just saying taking some time. But it's got to be talked about. And I just don't like sometimes when some people don't want to face the sad reality everywhere on social media all weekend. I didn't see just a Homer Blow talking about how crazy this was and how we can't get together. So it's more than just me that feels this way about how some of the crazy-ass behavior was. It's a lot of our brothers and sisters. We got to take care of some bills. I'm the legendary Homer Blow along with my girl,
1: Bailey Coleman.
0: We'll be black to go to the Truth Talk text lines and hear what you got to say, Truth Nation. We'll be black.
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0: Welcome, Black Truth Nation, the truth in the morning. You gotta laugh to keep from crying, don't you, baby?
1: That's crazy.
0: You gotta laugh to keep from crying. We're talking about some of the unfortunate behavior cycles of some of our people, which I will not use the name for some, you know. We're going to go to our True Talk text lines. We want to thank Al MKE for holding on. And Pat, we'll get to you right after that. So Al MKE, great morning. Love you. Appreciate you. You hear the conversation. What's your truth?
2: My truth is we don't care what white people do at this point. We're talking about these uncool behavior of these people who choose to act like monkeys and that words that starts with an N, okay? See, here's the problem. These people have given up, and they choose to be something that nobody wants to live around. That's why Black people are moving away. That's why I know resources is not coming to the inner city. And we know people going to get upset. Don't nobody want to be around no niggas. Let's say it. And if people get insulted, let them get insulted, because a lot of these parents raise them. But they know how to get to church on Sunday. We got property value going down. You got the Mohegans of the neighborhood afraid to come out. It ain't because of the white people. It's because of them ones that y'all don't want to talk about that's barbecuing on the front porch, parking on the grass. You got to pick up ranch sauce and Magnum condoms because that's all it took to break the chicken wing on her back. Okay? This is in-house, but they need to hear it, and we need to talk about it more. See, we talk about it, but we're being too kind. F their feelings, because they don't care about you. They don't care how you got to live in fear. You have grocery stores that's upcoming, that's leaving. Their class and elegance is about the same as a dookie turd sitting in a toilet in an abandoned house. We're doomed. So they need to get their stuff and get the F out. And if anybody get hurt, and they worry about their feelings, good. Let them live in your house, okay? You got people who has their central air stolen off their house twice, and they

0: know they work for 30, 40, 50 years. They raise their kids. And now they got to worry about somebody else's crumb-snatching bastards? No. Them people got to get their MF and A out the neighborhood. Only one thing they can do, stop. We got to get rid of these duplexes. We need cul-de-sacs. We need one-way streets. And we got to stop taking this Section 8 and this low income. Okay? We're sick of it. That's why we can't get nowhere. And I just say this, have a good day. And if anybody get upset, we're talking about you and them bastards that you created. I'm for abortion and Plan Bs. Because if y'all would have used that, we wouldn't even be going through this right now. You got grown mamas out there acting like they got kicked off the back of the bus.
1: That part. Thank
0: you. A monkey'd even know how to act right. And they in cages. And they dance for bananas. But this is all free will, and that's even worse. Have a good day. Bye-bye.
2: Have right. A cup of tea, Al. Sounds like you got a little cold coming on.
1: Yep. We're going to Pat. Again, the True Talk text lines are open. You can call in, or you can send us a text message, or you can hit us up on YouTube, and we'll get to your comment. Pat, great morning. Love you. Appreciate you. You hear the conversation. What's your truth?
3: Hey, good morning, family. I agree with Al 100%. My son, he just turned 18. He just graduated.
1: Mm-hmm. Congratulations.
3: He told me that, thank you. He's on his way to college.
1: Congratulations again.
3: He told me the other day that he was getting ready to go down to Brady Street. And I literally cried. I cried. Mm. Because he's a good kid. I don't want to stunt his growth by telling him he can't go places.
1: Right.
3: But at the same time, I don't trust it. You know what I'm saying? I become very exhausted. Mm-hmm. I don't know if anybody else feels like me, but I'm exhausted with the Nolan Wells situation. I'm exhausted with the Trump situation. I'm exhausted with Milwaukee. For parents like me, what can we do? What do we do? How do we protect our children without stunting their growth, without letting them be social? I'm at a loss for words, and I'm almost at a dead end with this. And I just wanted to, I don't have really too much time, you know, I don't have too much to say, but just, I'm exhausted. And I was just wondering, is anybody else feeling like me? And what can we do? Thank you.
1: Thank you, Pat. Love you. And again, congratulations for you being able to keep your son.
2: Raise a productive citizen.
1: There it is.
2: Sounds like you got a productive citizen there.
1: And no, you are not the only one that feels that way. There's a lot of us that feel that way. And it's sad when they should be able to go and attend certain things, but you have to have that fear that, you know what, last time I just saw them, you know, because it's really sad because the parks, we're supposed to be able to go to the parks. We're supposed to be able to enjoy ourselves, you know?
2: Yeah.
1: Supposed to be able to get some of that energy out, but not energy because you're going up there to fight and meet other people to fight.
2: Right.
1: And so what tends to happen is people who come up there to use the park for what it's really supposed to be used for
2: mm-hmm.
1: have to end up praying that they don't get caught up in a situation of some other people, this minority group of people that has some other stuff on their mind. They didn't come to just enjoy, let's play basketball, let's have a cookout, let's have, let's go play in the kids' area, let's go to the swimming pool, this, that, and the other. They have other agendas on their mind. They actually, we meeting up here, we meeting up there. They actually create meeting spots at some of these parks to act a damn fool.
2: Mm-hmm.
1: And here you are now. You trying to gather your kids, if you got little kids, or your seasoned citizens that's out there because of this cookout that y'all are having, or a celebration of a birthday, or an accomplishment, graduation, whatever it may be. But now you have to worry about, you know, this is why so many people are starting to have a lot of their events, and it goes back to pulling away at parks that are much further out. You feel what I'm saying?
2: Yeah.

0: feel like having to worry about somebody just driving by spraying your party with bullets.
1: Mm-hmm.
0: You know.
1: Right. Right.
0: You don't want to have to worry about that.
1: Yep.
0: So why wouldn't you?
1: Dr. Clarissa Lawrence on our YouTube page said, I am exhausted as well. And, you know, it's a doctor. You get what I'm saying? Mm-hmm. You know, a black doctor.
0: Yeah.
1: You know, and it's like, so people, you know, you are trying to do your best. Also, LaRon Taylor had said, they don't care that, off our YouTube page, said, they don't care that you took your life savings to open up a restaurant. If they want to, they're going to go in there and act a fool and tear it up. That's why you only get fast food and JJ's. You get what I'm saying?
0: Yeah, well, there you go.
1: Right.
0: There you go. You got to go out further to get you a decent salad or something like that.
1: And really further, baby.
0: Yeah.
1: Because
0: oh, yeah.
1: It's, listen.
0: And then you risk your life when you try to go to someplace. You try to go to wherever, yeah. You know, that's in the hood to get, support your brothers and sisters. Again, you got to put on your blue. Okay, you ready? Okay, you got that side. I'm looking on this side. Let's keep it going.
1: Yeah,
0: you know what I mean?
1: Come on now. That's why we get the half-ass of most things. You know, stores that you are familiar with, you're not going to get them, in my opinion, in the inner city.
0: No, you're not.
1: You're not going to get them. You got to go way out.
0: Yeah.
1: And it's a reason for that. Because I've described that minority group of the population that do the things that I'm talking about, I describe them as locusts. And anybody, you know, commonly called a grasshopper, right? If you know and study what locusts do, all right, when they go and they converge on an area, they go, they converge on an area, they stay there for a minute, and then when they're done and leave, no vegetation or anything else can grow. It's like they killed that area.
0: Mm-hmm.
1: That area is, you know, you're not going to be able to grow fresh fruits and vegetables. You're not going to be able to do all that, grow grass and all of that kind of stuff, because they come in, they really suck the life out of everything,
0: mm-hmm.
1: and then they leave. And go to the next spot.
0: Wow.
1: And they suck the life out of that. Look it up. You ain't got to take my word. Just really look up how after the locusts have invaded on a particular area or a piece mm-hmm. of land, when they leave, that land is out of there. We got to get ready to take care of some bills. We'll come back. We're talking about our community, and what are the solutions? Is it moving away? Because a lot of our brothers and sisters have moved away because they wanted, some because they wanted to be safe and they didn't want to have to go through this. And some because they didn't want their children to go through. You know how many people, Bailey, I hear say, soon as school is out, we up out of here. Soon as my son or daughter finish school,
0: sure.
1: We gone.
0: Sure.
1: And it's sad to hear because, again, it takes away from our diminishing power even in the communities that we do have, because as the population decreases, so does your need for older people and districts and all of that kind of stuff. And with the orange man getting his way with doing stuff, yeah, it could be a real grim situation. 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
0: Bailey Coleman.
1: We'll be black.
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9: 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Shout out to the person that brought Cousin Subs to one of the events I was at. And it had the club sub, you know, but it had the multi-pack of it. But they had the club sub. And I see mine. And I'm going to tell you, the little party ones, you know, they cut them. So, I ain't going to tell y'all, but I grab at least two or three, you know, to kind of make a whole half.
10: Right.
9: I grab like two or three of them, you're like, because, you know, when they say, oh, no, blow, get what you want. Say less. Say less. y'all speaking my language. club sub. I love my club subs. Cheryl, no.
10: Mm-hmm.
9: Now, I'm getting cousins. But you know you ain't got to even ask me. She know my size and everything. So, that's it. So, you know, that's just a real life thing.
10: Mm-hmm.
9: Bailey, you had a comment before we go to Sherman on our Truth Talk text lines, which is 833-212-1017. What is your comment in reply to something that Pat was saying?
10: Pat was saying, you know, are there other people? What do you do? All the things. You know what, Pat and everybody, listen. We got kids, right? We have young adults. We have, you know, graduating seniors, all the things. You pray for your kids and pray a prayer of protection around your kids. And that's the truth. And I ain't gonna lie to you. You know, we all have these conversations. If you're a responsible parent, you have these conversations with your child. Hey, this is how it is out here. You know, all of that stuff. Right?
9: Mm-hmm.
10: But I also told my son when I gave him the keys to his first car, which he had an accident in not too far long after that. But anyway, I said, look, I'm giving you my old car. Here's the deal. It's one thing. What? He was like, what is it, Mom?

0: Stay off. I mean, we live on the far north side, right?
1: Mm-hmm.
0: Stay off the north side, though. Don't go over there visiting no relatives without me, no nothing.
1: Mm-hmm.
0: Stay out from over there. Because you, I mean, it is what it is. You know, and when you go to, you know, the east side and other places, just watch where you are. Watch what you do and remember how to respond to police officers. Remember what you should be doing. Remember the right things.
1: Mm-hmm. Mm-hmm.
0: You know, and be responsible. I raised a responsible adult. And that's what you have to be. Driving isn't a right. It's a privilege.
1: That part.
0: And being out and doing, you know, hanging out and stuff, you got to watch out for yourself, your girlfriend, anybody that's with you. And if it starts getting a little, you feel like you need to leave, you start feeling a little funny about things, then leave.
1: Mm-hmm. Real talk.
0: Don't stay. Don't waste no time. Shake the dust off your feet. Catch up later.
1: That part. We're going to the True Talk text lines. If you, what is your truth? We want to know. 833-212-1017. Sherman, thank you for holding. Great morning. Love you. Appreciate you. You hear the conversation. What's your truth?
2: My truth is, how y'all, first of all, how y'all doing today?
1: Blessed.
2: No, I'm like the previous callers that called. I'm exhausted, too. I think that some of these parents don't want their kids to feel these consequences.
0: Yeah.
2: I remember a while back, my son's 32 now. He's like, I think he's like 17 or 18. He thinks he's in 17. He got caught breaking in somebody's house. And I had made the comment in front of my wife that somebody should have shot his jawbone out. And the reason I'm extreme like that, because he had no business having his butt in somebody else's house, what they paid for, what they worked hard for.
0: Mm-hmm.
2: He didn't have no business in there. There was no need for him to be in somebody else's house without their permission, taking whatever they bought. Whatever it was theirs.
0: Mm-hmm.
2: And these kids these days, they have too many people making excuses for them.
0: Mm-hmm.
2: I remember I did almost 11 years in prison. If you see parents come up there and they hugging their kids, they embracing their kids, but they don't want their kids to feel these consequences.
1: Mm-hmm.
2: And the crazy mm-hmm. thing is, you don't say nothing to my kids. You ain't his daddy. You ain't his mama. But you don't say that to them white people when they go to prison for the rest of their life.
1: That's right.
0: That's right.
2: You ain't gonna be there to tell them people, don't talk to your kid this way.
1: Mm-hmm.
2: I had a situation at the gas station just this Friday. I almost threw away my freedom this Friday over a parking dispute. These young dudes will make you take it there. I'm 53 years old. I don't want to go back to jail. I like it out here. It's nice. They got Oreos. They got women. They got freedom. I get to drive, come and go as I please. I love it out here. And he almost made me took it there. And I'm the type of person that when I take it there, I'm going to take it there. I'm not going to let you live to say you're going to come back around and do something to me. And I always tell people, Homer and baby, I went to prison because somebody pistol whipping me. Now, the question is, you're going to do what you're going to do to me, but make sure that when we get to court, you tell your part. He didn't tell his part.
0: Mm-hmm.
2: But he's seen the consequences. And that's what some of these kids need. They didn't never get one of these little ass whoopers that you get caught between two houses and you get two grown people trying to blacken your eyes out or trying to put your eyes out or breaking your jaws, your arms, your legs, and your ribs and stuff like that. And that's what some of these kids need. We have too many parents that make excuses saying, you ain't his daddy, you ain't his mama. You can't say, but they don't say that to the police.
1: Yeah.
0: Mm.
2: And again, Homer, I'm like you. When these people, when they have, they so-called have mental illness and they have anger issues, why does those anger issues and the mental illness go away when they get to jail?
0: Mm.
1: Hello? Hello?
2: You ain't heard, listen, I've been out 22 years. You ain't heard about no prison riots.
1: Right.
2: You don't hear about no guards getting jumped. You don't hear about none of that in there.
1: Come on, bro.
2: Trust me, I know I've been there. It took me 5 years and 5 days to see a fight. They ain't even fighting in there. All of a sudden over here outside, you can disrespect you. You pull out a gun, you shoot the whole block up. You throw about 4 or 5 clips in the gun to shoot the whole block up over disrespect. But when the police in jail tell you to get your all kinds of names to get in that cell and close that door, you're going to hear a peep. You're going to look at him mean, and then you're going to close that door.
1: That part. That part. Hashtag that part. No lies detected, Sherman. Thank you for your
2: call. All right,
1: call.
2: Y'all have a good day.
0: All right, you too.
1: On our YouTube page before we go to...
0: He broke that down.
1: Yeah, because it's real, Bailey. And like I say, we get sick and tired of being sick and tired. And we get told to, well, you know, because y'all speaking y'all mind like that, that's what's going to help us to stay in this situation. I'm like, nah, come on now. Somebody got to be able to have a real...

0: conversation.
1: That's
0: with
1: true. That's true.
0: If we harboring our own feelings just for the sake of their feelings, but they not giving a damn about our feelings. They not giving a damn about how they're destroying our community. So we are afraid to do anything.
1: Yes.
0: We're afraid to trust a lot of our own damn people. Nurse R.N. Kawanda had made a comment, and I'm going to read a few more. Let's see. She said she was exhausted in 2016, and it wasn't nothing like it is now, but it's definitely a decision she's glad that she made. LaRon said, y'all know how many, I've done that. The Black family reunions are in Clutch Park and Dr. Park because Milwaukee parks aren't safe. It's a sad truth.
1: Yeah.
0: And he also said, this stuff started before the Orange Man. There's no boogeyman here. This is on us, and it always has been.
1: Yeah.
0: Because we got to correct it.
1: Yeah.
0: Sir Chauncey had said, I agree 1,000% with your current caller, talking about Sherman.
1: Mm-hmm.
0: Nurse R.N. Kawanda said, preach, caller.
1: Okay.
0: Order to the caller, 100, 100, 100, 100. Uh-huh. And Dr. Clarissa Lawrence said, 100. Will D. Nine said, you're absolutely right, Bailey. Hopefully both parents would give that same message to their children.
1: Yeah.
0: That's it. That's all.
1: Millicent said, when will we discuss about removing these people from our community? And Marcus said, that's cool to call out the ills of our community, but nothing to say to a disrespectful white guy.
0: We ain't never not. I say white people all the time, so I don't know which part you're talking about. But, okay, we heard your truth, but I don't know which part you're talking about.
1: Right.
0: Because, again, right is right and wrong is wrong in my book.
1: Yep.
0: And it don't matter what color you are, what race, what ethnicity you are. Right is right and wrong is wrong.
1: Mm-hmm.
0: So we're going to Anita. Anita, great morning. Love you. Appreciate you. You hear the conversation. Anita, what is your truth?
2: Good morning. I'm going to try not to be too emotional because Pat, I felt Pat. I felt that in her spirit. I felt it in her heart. I felt Pat. And what I will say to this, what I will say to this is, we can only do what we can do.
1: Yes.
2: And we can pray for our children. We talk to our children. But we can only do what we can do.
1: Mm-hmm.
2: And, I was a young mother. I got married young. I was a young mother. So my kids are grown now, and I have a granddaughter who's 8 years old. And the same thing that we did with the children is the same thing that we do with, our granddaughter. And that is this. The best thing that we have is our creativity and our imaginations. And so it is up to us as parents.
1: Mm-hmm.
2: When we start to feel overwhelmed by the surroundings and everything that's going on, we have to tap in to our children's imagination, their dreams, their hopes, their desires. And we also have to show them different things. We completely removed our children from, I would say, 98% of our family because they was doing the most. And
1: mm-hmm.
2: we took them out of environments, whether that was going to parks far out, going to amusement parks far out, going to free arts and crafts sessions, going to the library, just being creative.
1: Mm-hmm.
2: And then, growing them in that way and then being transparent. Like, look, this is what we did. This is what we was exposed to. This is how we was getting down. Because a lot of times children and young adults, they resist adults because they not being truthful.
1: Mm-hmm.
2: If you was smoking, say you was smoking. If you was drinking, say you was drinking. If you, whatever you did, mm-hmm. tell your kids what you did.
0: Own it.
2: Also tell them the other side of that.
0: Mm-hmm.
2: Like they know when you lying. They know when you living a false life. They know when you pretending. And they might not say it all the time. And then that makes anger and resentment build up in them. And now you don't have them. So you have to be truthful with your kids and keep it real. If you was the mama out there dropping it.

0: my community, pouring into my kids. And if I go to sleep exhausted because of that, then it's a good day.
1: There you go.
0: Matt, keep your head up. Stay encouraged, my sister. You doing all the things because you asking the right questions.
2: That part.
0: And when you go to bed at night, go to bed because you have completely poured out into your child and your community. And make sure you ask that you are replenished and you are refreshed immediately. Anybody that I pour into or anybody I have conversation with, and even for myself, I always end it with, for whatever I poured out, let it be poured back into me and to them tenfold immediately in the name of Jesus. And yes, I'm a faith-based person, and that might not be everybody's jam, but that's what worked for me.
1: There you go. Everybody's opinion.
0: So God bless y'all. I love y'all. Have a beautiful day.
1: Thank you, Anita.
2: We got to get ready to go right to break. You're listening to Truth in the Morning. We just heard some truth. We've been hearing some continued truth on this show this morning. We got to take care of these bills and we'll be black.
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8: 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We're going right to our Truth Talk text lines at 833-212-1017. It's been a great dialogue and conversation this morning. Yeah, I had to go on and release at 8 o'clock. I just said, yeah. He was just in me. Mr. Lee, thank you for holding. Great morning. Love you. Appreciate you. You hear the conversation. What's your truth?
9: Hey, I agree. Same to you, Bailey, and Mr. Homer Blow, sir. Mighty Black of you guys. I'm in agreement with several of the callers. And what I've been listening to that stands out to me is three of these main things. One is we being an example for these children, even if they're not even ours, but we being an example. Number.
8: Hello? I don't know what's going on.
9: Hello?
8: Yeah. Okay. All right. We got you, Black. We don't know what happened. Yeah, we got you. Go ahead.
9: All right. I'll make it quick. Number two, what about imposing responsibilities on these children when it comes from the household? I mean, and number three, and like the woman said, you know, invoking their gifts, starting in the household. I believe if these children have had responsibilities at home, it may make a difference on how they tend to act out here, you know, in the community. But I'm seeing that that's what it is, a lack of responsibility. The child gets to do whatever he wants, she wants at home. And when they get out here, they have no accountability and care less for their actions.
8: That A word.
9: So I really, I want to say that those three things need to line up a lot more. And for those of us, I don't look this young for nothing. Mm-hmm. Don't let them worry you. Don't let them worry you to death. So again, let's look to invoke these things. You know, number one, being an example. Number two, putting forth that the responsibilities in this child life, like the older caller or the earlier caller said. You know, she raised a woman, and you guys said she raised an adult. She raised a responsible adult. Well, in doing that, it starts with putting those responsibilities early in these children, as well as invoking those gifts that they have. I'll leave it at that.
8: All right. Thank you, Mr. Lee. On our YouTube page, Nurse Aryan Kawanda said, my son, who will be 30 next month,

0: knows all my good slash bad and ugly. He's a total different breed and a better version of his dad at his age. I used to take him to the prisons to visit my brothers and the day. She also said my son said he didn't want to go anymore. I knew that he understood that wasn't a place he wanted to be, or me having to do all what I did for them, for him. I was relieved. Hashtag that part. We're going to the caller on the Truth Talk text lines. Great morning, caller. Love you. Appreciate you. You hear the conversation. What's your truth?
1: Well, Homer, the truth of this whole matter is we live in a violent society in a country founded on violence.
0: Mm-hmm.
1: So when it's specific to one group, it's comical to me. Mm-hmm. Because black women are also the most educated and the foundation of this nation and probably the most peaceful.
0: Mm-hmm.
1: They will never catch up with the 7 million Native Americans who were killed by another demographic group, white males, and who this country was founded by, violent human trafficking white males who commit school shooting.
0: Mm-hmm.
1: There's a white male who murdered 160 school children from Israel who's a war criminal.
0: Mm-hmm.
1: So when we talk about this, it comes from top down.
0: Mm-hmm.
1: And so if you look at Rome, Egypt, Greece, there's never really been a peaceful society in this world. Mm-hmm. And so all over the world, this has to change from top down. And we have a person who's killing people every day. He has a million bodies. So I love black women, and anybody who doesn't, who likes to make fun of them and their names, that's their business. But they're the foundation. People like Bailey, who should be highlighted more. And so that's what I'm looking at, who were great parents.
0: All right.
1: And so we can joke about the other stuff, but we know who the real killers are, right?
2: Mm-hmm.
0: No. Thank you for your call. Again, that is running into the excuse platform. I know we get ready to go, but what we not going to do is keep talking about slavery. Some of these, I wanted to say it, they don't know nothing about it. Some of this violence that's going on, it's not reflected because they killed hundreds of thousands and all that. Y'all going to stop trying to use that narrative with me. Y'all can use it with a lot of other people, but we ain't going to use that narrative. Again, we are running away from accountability. When are we going to face it that they got to be accountable? We got to hold ourselves accountable. Stop acting like that, because when I came up, all this garbage that's going on, it wasn't going on like that. It wasn't a bunch of killing. And if I showed you half of the videos that I had from Brady Street, you probably changed your narrative about some of the women. That's all I got to say. Go ahead, Bailey.
2: Ooh.
0: Yeah. Yeah.
2: I want y'all to trust God, do good, and have a great day. Something great's going to happen for you. Be careful out there in the fog. It's supposed to rain later on. Take care of yourself. We'll see you tomorrow.
0: Yeah, maybe I'll play some of them videos tomorrow. 98% of the destruction that I saw going on at Brady Fest, Casablanca, and Rebel was all black women. I hate it, though. I hate it.
2: Well, I wasn't there, so it wasn't everybody.
0: Well, I didn't say it's everybody. All right. We up out of here. Award-winning Sherman Hughes is up next with Truth with Sherman Hughes from 9 a.m. to noon.
2: Get my
0: followed by
2: back.
0: The lunch break. Followed by the lunch break with the new hours with Ray Nitti and Baby Shannon from noon to 2. And then it's the Grapevine with Manon Sabir from 2 to 4 new hours. And then we tap in with Jazz Tyler from 4 to 7. They had some great interviews last week, from the Lattimore Brothers to Dave Hollister to the Lattimore Brothers themselves. We up out of here. Sherman, we out your way. Love you. Peace.
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8: This is the Bloomberg Black Business Beat. SpaceX debuting on Wall Street was a big deal for investors across the spectrum, from established institutional investors to less experienced retail traders. Earn Your Leisure co-founders Troy Millings and Rashad Bilal saw this as an opportunity to educate their audience as much as possible.
9: When we see IPOs as retail investors, we want to make sure that we understand what lockup periods are, right, when those expire, how things can get sold out of positions and people can really get stuck holding a bag, so to say. 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
8: That's Millings on Bloomberg recently, talking about some of the advice they share on their weekly podcast called Market Mondays. Here's Rashad Bilal in that same conversation.
10: You see a lot of people trading options now. 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And that a lot of times is done because they want short-term gratification. So it's our job to, you know, educate them as much as possible and lead them with long-term investing in solid companies.
8: I'm Bloomberg's Justin Milliner on the Black Business Beat.
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Well, good morning. Welcome to the program. Today is Monday, July 27th, 2026. It was a very eventful weekend in the city of Milwaukee, if you were paying any kind of attention or if you were out experiencing some of the many different events. You had the Granville Jazz and Blues Festival, which was very well attended and also, might I add, very safe. It was a wonderful event. You had, of course, Brady Street Festival, which is very popular and is attended annually by many thousands of people. And because it is the summertime and Milwaukee has a variety of different entertainment districts, there were lots of folks out and about on Water Street. Alongside those great positive things that were going on, the events and the festivals and the live music, you did have an uptick in violent crime, shootings, both of the fatal and non-fatal variety. What I want to explain today is a perspective on consequences. And I did listen to my colleague's show this morning, or at least as much of it as I could, and I hear the frustration amongst the folks who are the do-gooders, who stay above board and stay positive. And when you do go out in the city of Milwaukee, you enjoy yourself. You don't cause any problems. You're not looking for someone to start a fight with. And for the most part, you leave your guns at home. Or if you do bring your guns out with you, you don't shoot them at other people. And it's very frustrating. It is. Because it's not all black people, but it is always black people. And if you listen to my program, you will never hear me do some kind of comparison between us and other groups who may also engage in similar kinds of behavior, because that is not taking responsibility for what we, our people, our community, and our culture are participating in. I don't care about what other people do. Of course, other groups and other races and ethnicities participate in violence. But there's a particular effect on us and the consequences that we all are going to suffer that I want to share, because it's lost in our complaints.

about how bad it actually is. So part of what we're going to discuss today is, so crime in the city of Milwaukee, especially in the summertime, because we know that there's an uptick in violent crime, does it change your social life? Do you not do certain things, or do you avoid certain areas, or do you not go out at all because of the perception of crime? I'm wondering if the crime that takes place has an impact on your social life. Do you stay home, or do you avoid certain areas or neighborhoods, or maybe you avoid the city of Milwaukee altogether, and maybe you choose to spend your peaceful time or your social time or your leisure time away from the city altogether? Because if that is indeed the case, first of all, that is your choice to do so. But that also aids in the economic impact of the city of Milwaukee, because if we have people that feel unsafe when they want to go out and have a good time, they will steer their wallets to places where they feel a little bit more comfortable. So that's another unintended consequence of some of these foolish behaviors. There were some fights, of course. Big one on Brady Street. Don't even know what it was over. Probably something small. There was also some fists, kicks, feet, elbows were flying on Water Street as well. And you've seen the videos, and they make very good social media content. But at the same time, ladies and gentlemen, there's a consequence that we are going to pay for that. And I don't know if we see the consequence or if we believe it, but you're about to see it very, very soon. For folks that may be unaware of the depth of African-American culture and our progress and the great things that we do and the things that we create and how we bind this society together, whenever you have a fight video, it takes away a lot from the positive narrative. And sometimes the local media doesn't help, because there could be 1,001 great things going on, a whole bunch of money being raised for local initiatives and nonprofits, and you can have a whole bunch of backpack giveaways. Oh, don't worry, the backpack giveaways are coming. Every single day, I believe there are good things that are happening, but they don't get the coverage. And we complain about that too. Like, how come they're not talking about all of the good things? Well, because they're not going to. And if anything, I think that is more incumbent upon us, because each and every one of us, for the most part, has our own platform in which we can share information. I know you guys share fight videos, because that's where I get my fight videos from. I get them from you all. So we all, in a sense, are little microcosms of the media, and nothing is stopping us from sharing some of the more positive things that are taking place in the community. And I believe that the positive things, absolutely I do, I believe that they outweigh the negative. The number of young people that are going to graduate from high school and are either going into the workforce, or maybe they're going on a higher education, those are real positive stories, but they don't really get a lot of daylight because people are kicking each other in the face on Water Street and fighting on Brady Street. But the consequence we're going to pay is, if you're unfamiliar with the good things that we do, and then you look at these horrible examples that get circulated on social media, not just in Milwaukee, but really all over the state, there are some people that believe that that is what the African-American family has produced. And to some extent it has. But if you don't know our history, which is not taught in schools the way other histories are, we know that. So people are devoid of knowledge when it comes to how great we were and all the good things that we have done, how we can bind a society together, and how we make America adhere to its word of treating people equally and fair. Even though it doesn't, like, we stand as examples of how America has been unfair to people. But there's a lot of folks in the state of Wisconsin in particular, they don't know very much about the good things that Black people do. All they know is the bad. And every time there's another fight video, or they want to see what's going on in Milwaukee because they dare not come here, it's too violent. And so they'll read our local news publications. Maybe they'll read WISN.com or CBS58.com or TMJ4.com or JSOnline.com. And you know what the headlines are. If it leads, it bleeds. And it's always some terrible news about us. Do you think for a moment that in a very, very crowded, ultra-competitive, and quite honestly mean and nasty Democratic primary that is going on right now, do you, listen to me, listen real good now, do you realistically think that good God-fearing white folks who live in Marathon County or live in Door County or live in Sheboygan or in Sheboygan Falls or Oshkosh or Abilene, you think they're going to vote for a Black governor? The consequence is that David Crowley and Mandela Barnes are not going to be governor of this state. We

are going to pay a price for the ill behaviors of just a handful of black people. That is what the consequence is going to be. And I'm going to be honest with you, and this might ruffle some feathers. Good, let your feathers get ruffled. I like when your feathers is ruffled. They shouldn't get elected governor. If the social infrastructure of our youth is destroyed, then no black candidate should be allowed entry into the executive branch of state government. Because here's the thing. They're not going to be able to do anything about our disheveled youth culture anyway. They're going to have to serve the greater wishes of a state that is 79% Caucasian. But they're not going to put one of ours from this city, in which they read more negative, violent headlines than they read positive, in the executive branch. That is a consequence that we are going to pay. David Crowley is going to pay the price for the ill behaviors that are exhibited by our community. I know what you're thinking. But Sherwin, it's not all black people. That doesn't matter. They see us as a monolith. And I know that we do our level best to try and show how different we are as the black people and how diverse we are as black people. And you got black Christians. You got black Muslims. You might even find yourself a black Jew or two. We're very diverse in our incomes and our home ownership and levels of education. You think that that matters to them? Nobody cares about details. Now, they are aware that every now and again, there's a good one. There's a good black every so often that pops up that speaks the King's English, that has a family, a good black that is married and has children every so often. And they may, on occasion, point that out, especially if you happen to be one of the good blacks, because they'll tell you, you're one of the good blacks. Look at you with your pants up, being worn properly. Look at you. But if you think that they are going to vote for one of us to represent them, you are literally insane. And quite honestly, they shouldn't. Because if the tables were turned and if white culture was devolved and it was violent and if it was murderous, and if it was overwhelmingly poor and ignorant and uneducated, do you think that we as black folks would elevate and pedestalize that? Absolutely not. We wouldn't want that representing us, just like they don't want us representing them. But I think there needs to be a consequence to force a deeper conversation instead of us just seeing the videos and reading the headlines and saying, oh, that's terrible. Well, I wish they would stop fighting. I wish these kids would go to the library and go roller skating, because that's really what our response actually is to all of the things that we are seeing. We have zero control over what the future of this community is going to look like, because we have zero control, social control or cultural control over children. I'm going to take a break, come back. I'm going to show you some poll numbers. There's another poll that's coming out tomorrow. Nobody's going to catch Francesca. Can't catch her. She's off to the races. We won't have to have a conversation now. But she exists to show several broken systems at once. I think that the political infrastructure in the black community is broken. Because you got to keep this in mind. David Crowley and Mandela Barnes, they're fighting too, like a group of black girls on Brady Street or Water Street, but they're doing it differently. You know that Twitter account that was exposed by David Crowley with all the stuff on it? Guess who brought that up to the world's attention? Mandela. The ethics complaint on David Crowley's campaign finance report. Guess who brought that up? Mandela. They're fighting too. Like two long weaved black women who are wearing short skirts whose breasts pop out when they happen to start throwing punches. Ladies, if you're going to fight, tighten it up a little bit. Wear a sports bra. You know, wear something athletic. It's amazing. You wear yoga pants all of the time, but when it's time to fight, you guys are wearing the most inappropriate clothing. Your shoes are inappropriate. Wear shoes that boxers wear so you can at least get a good grip on those dirty Brady streets. Got some stuff we're going to talk about today, because I want us to feel and understand the consequences of what we are putting on display as our representation, and there will be political consequences for it. I also don't believe that there is an appetite with this anti-DEI and anti-affirmative action climate that, quite honestly, Donald Trump has set. It's been fortified.

0: by court cases, has been fortified by law. It has been fortified by the upending of the Voting Rights Act and removing and reducing and eliminating black districts. Like, all of this stuff is exactly the same. It's the exact same theme. This country has turned very anti-black. And I think that we were focused on how anti-immigrant it is because, you know, ICE is going and getting the Latinos. This country has got tools to go after different minority groups at the exact same time. And we are being attacked as well. And I think the ultimate consequence is, even if we set forth our best candidates that could potentially do a very, very good job and could be groundbreaking in history making, because the climate is so anti us, it's going to be next to impossible to find enough voters in the state of Wisconsin in a crowded primary in which they have so many other choices for them to elevate one of two African-American candidates who, if you ask me, I believe that they are in the race just so the other person doesn't win, because if they really were focused on winning and quote unquote beating Tom Tiffany, which I don't think anybody actually cares about, then there'd only be one person in this Democratic primary like they did for Mandela Barnes in 2022. But there's still five people in the race. This is a battle of ego. Kelda Royce, her signal chat had been leaked. I know that she's embarrassed. Full disclosure, I am also on a signal chat with Kelda Royce, and an article was shared with me that was anti-Francesca. Now, you know, I don't like Francesca's policies, but attacking somebody personally, it makes me really, really sick, because we're going to wonder at some point, how come we don't have better elected officials? Like, you guys question the leadership all the time. How come we don't have better alder persons, or we need better elect officials? These are the people that actually want to do this work. Nobody wants to represent us. You understand how impossible of a job it is to represent people that just, the standard is so incredibly low for civility. Who wants that job? Who wants to go to work every single day and represent this? You got to be honest with yourself, because if I ask any of you good, wonderful, beautiful, God-fearing, above-board, honest, hardworking people, if you wanted to run for office, you would tell me hell no. Of course you don't, because good people don't want to do this job. Not saying that the people that are doing the job right now are bad, but these are the ones that have the skin thick enough and can tolerate the current political and social climate that we are in. So you don't always get your best choice of elected official. You get whoever is willing to put up with this torture. I'm going to take a break, come back. I'm going to be calm today. Usually I'll be yelling and screaming. I ain't doing no yelling and no screaming. We're going to be calm. We're going to get the word out today, Jack.
1: Must have got some release.
0: I had a great weekend, if you're asking.
1: Yeah.
0: But I make sure that I have a great weekend. All right, I'm going to take a break, come back. Continue our chit-chat about the social costs, the political costs that we are going to pay. 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I'll be right back.
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0: arguing, girl. I haven't done any international traveling, but I am aware of some of the beautiful structures and monuments that exist all over the planet. And these structures and these monuments, sometimes they are natural. Sometimes they are wonders of the world. Sometimes they are man-made. I hope I have enough life left to be able to see the Leaning Tower of Pisa or the structures and pyramids in Giza and in Alexandria, Egypt. I would love to be able to see the Eiffel Tower in person instead of seeing the little one that we have on display at Bastille Days. These incredible structures that are dedicated to the excellence of a culture. I would love to go to Acropolis. Not just because I love Greek women. I like me a Greek girl. They're crazy, but beautiful. Love to see the Parthenon. Love to see these ancient Colosseums in Rome. But other than that, I am familiar with structures that we have here in the United States, whether it be the Freedom Tower in New York or even some really tall buildings in Chicago. It's not called the Sears Tower anymore, but I still call it the Sears Tower, or the John Hancock Building. Beautiful, incredible structures all throughout the United States, and I have seen many of them. And of the structures that I have seen in the United States, including some really impressive architecture, I'm going to tell you what. The state capitol here in Wisconsin is a breathtaking piece of architecture. I have probably been, no exaggeration, I've been to Madison, Wisconsin more times and have spent more time in Madison, Wisconsin, either working at the Capitol or on some kind of political junkets or expedition or visiting than I have Waukesha. I've probably been to Madison more than any other city in the state of Wisconsin for a variety of reasons. My career has mostly been in politics for my adult life. And Madison is the center and it is the seat. And every time, I don't care if I was in Madison until 3 o'clock in the morning on a Monday, I go home, get a couple hours of sleep, and I return back to Madison for a 9 a.m. meeting at the Capitol. Every time I'm driving down Washington and I see that beautiful dome, it is literally breathtaking. And if you are in Madison at night and if you are walking on State Street and the way that dome is lit up, you literally think that you are somewhere else. And sometimes I think, well, the state as small as ours, Wisconsin is not a big state. We're 5.8 million people and it's mostly very conservative and very, very rural. I'm thinking to myself, we don't even deserve a dome and a monument that is as impressive as our state capitol. It is really a beautiful structure. It rivals that, honestly, of the U.S. Capitol. And I have been to Washington, D.C. more times than I can count. There's some impressive stuff in D.C. now. You got the Washington Monument and the Lincoln Memorial. The U.S. Supreme Court is just it also is a breathtaking piece of architecture. Even the White House, even though I'm not thrilled with what is occupying the White House right now, it is just an absolute beautiful structure. And I believe that our state capitol in Madison is on par and on equal footing with some of those other monuments and structures to power. That monument and that structure to power that is the Wisconsin state capitol is, when you think about it in another term, is such a beacon of white supremacy, because that's what the state of Wisconsin is. And I completely understand that. I'm not mad at them for building it. It is their Oedipus dedicated to who they are and the direction that they are going, and that is up into the sky. Do you think that they're going to have somebody black move into their structure? Let's talk to Ms. Shaq. Ms. Shaq, you're on 101.7 The Truth. How are you?
1: I am wonderful, Sharon, under the circumstances. However, I'd like to say this early bright morning, that I beg to differ. I love this topic. It's a great topic, and we really don't put enough emphasis on the differences between who they, as in white people, racist people, represent.

0: And those people that they exploit to say that it represents all of us, I beg to differ, because my standards and what I live by is totally different than what those people, the lower, we say Negroes, live by. These people are broken, and this is what they thrive on, chaos and mayhem and brokenness. But we have to distinguish the difference in who we are in our standards. That's why I say keep our standards high. And we need to spotlight that 1 second spotlight you gave to the positive Black Milwaukee. We need to represent and speak of the high standards that the Black Milwaukee is representing in this Milwaukee, because they are doing great things and we're not spotlighting that enough. They're representing our standards. They're representing our Black pride. And this is the distinction that needs to be made going forward when they, as in the racists, want to find something to exploit about us. We need to make the difference, distinguish the difference in our pride.
1: Linda,
0: and our
1: before,
0: standards.
1: And I don't want you to... And I appreciate your response, and I'm not saying that I don't agree with you, but it does not matter how many wonderful and positive things that we have going on. You're never going to change the mind of a racist. Remember, we're only 4% of the population in this state. Now, what we can do amongst one another is we can share positive stories and positive influences and positive impact. But no matter what those positive, wonderful things are that we are and that we represent, we're never going to change their minds. And I'm just trying to be real right here. They will never vote for one of us to lead them, and I'm giving excuses why. We also, as a Black community, of course, we want to highlight the wonderful and the positive things because we think that that can negate the negative, so we don't put forth effort to try and negate the negative and put forth, you know, labor to try and do that. We think, well, if we just do a bunch of really good things and just talk about that, then that should overshadow the negative. It never will, because we have to put in more work to stifle the negative. Instead of just always highlighting the positive, that's living in a delusion, Linda. And what the delusion is creating is a false sense of self, because we think that we have folks from our community that are ready to represent this state, which is 80% white. And it's insane because we actually believe it.
0: No, all we can do is represent where our standards are and how high standards are. And what I'm saying is what you are recognizing is the challenge that we are facing intellectually. How do we distinguish the difference between high standards and low standards in Black community? And how do we reward and recognize those high standards and exemplify those high standards so that those who are weak and wounded will recognize that they are the problem? We have to rethink and reimagine how we can intellectually resolve our problem instead of keep spotlighting it.
1: Our kids can't read. Our kids can't read. And what we're going to do is we're going to buy them a whole bunch of backpacks.
0: If you don't want to be realistic about it,
1: then we can't have a conversation.
0: Our kids can't read, and no one is
1: teaching them how to read. So you can have all this intellectual conversation that you want. If our kids can't read, they are destined to a life that is going to be doomed. It's very simple. Of course there's great Black people that do wonderful things every single day. But if the generation coming up behind them don't know vowels and consonants and can't spell and sign their name and read and write in cursive, then we're pretending that all of that doesn't exist in favor of the handful of positive things. Like we're in the biggest state of denial. Like, we're in denial that we're living in an anti-Black, anti-affirmative action climate, because we think that as Black people, we've been through enough and we deserve the best of everything. And I don't doubt that, but the world sees it differently. There's some internal work that we need to do, because what is being exhibited and what is being showcased represents all of us. And what the consequence is that we aren't going to have a Black governor because of that. And so maybe this forces us to go back to the drawing board and really drill down and take some of this energy that we have to make our community better, to improve the outcomes of the most vulnerable people. But I think it's very easy to just write off and dismiss Black people to the criminal justice system and let that

0: let that handle our problem. 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

the fatigue that many people have expressed has consequences. And I don't know if we see them. I think that we are still paying the price from that. Remember in November of 2021, there was a Christmas parade in Waukesha. A guy named Daryl Brooks, who, if I'm not mistaken, was out on bond or bail from one charge and was fleeing the police as he was about to get arrested for another. If I'm not mistaken, it was domestic violence related. You remember that? You guys remember seeing the video footage of Daryl Brooks fleeing from the police? And apparently, either he didn't know where he was going or he was unaware that there was a Christmas parade going on. You guys remember that? Did you guys see the video of that? When this African-American man who was a representation of a failed criminal justice system, because you know that the criminal justice system has gotten very lenient, right? You know, it's a pendulum that swings. Sometimes the pendulum swings in one direction where it's truth in sentencing and very long sentences and no early release and no deferred prosecution. Like if you get sentenced, you do all of your time. But then what happens is black people say, hey, there's a lot of black people in jail and all this truth in sentencing and we're staying in jail longer and there's no deferred prosecution. Then the pendulum swings back the other way to where it's much softer. It's mental health counseling and it's deferred prosecution agreements. And then we'll say, well, even though you've got 17 felonies, how about you just get some ADOA counseling and then we'll call it time served. And I think because we have lamented for so long about how racially biased the criminal justice system was, we swung it back the other way. And now you have people that, I don't know, committed a murder and they're released on their own recognizance and then they get out of jail and they go and commit another murder while waiting for trial for the first murder that they committed. So I almost think that they're using the criminal justice system against us, because normally and usually when a black person has got criminal tendencies, the people that they tend to hurt and to harm in the community that gets devalued, that loses property value, that loses business investment, is a black community. It's a genius system when you think about it, because remember, they designed it. When Daryl Brooks killed those six white folk and injured 62 others and traumatized thousands, I was like, oh, we're going to pay for this. Black people everywhere are going to pay. We didn't see it that way. We thought it was an isolated incident. Oh, Daryl Brooks was a crazy fella and he had some violent things in his past. They don't see it that way. They will punish every last one of us, because some of them that were there at the Waukesha parade, when a black man who should have been in jail, who was released on bond or bail on one felony charge and then committed another felony charge, and while he was out committing another felony charge, he killed six people. And then he had the nerve to represent himself in court. You know what they say about that? If you represent yourself in court, you have a fool for a client. So these things that take place that we as black people might dismiss, because there's so many violent incidents, so many shootings, it's hard to keep track of all of them. And plus, who wants to? But there is someone who is, in fact, keeping track. They have a cumulative effect. And even if, ladies and gentlemen, this is the part that's not fair.

even if there are more positive things that are being done to help and support the African-American community and just communities across the state of Wisconsin, y'all got to understand that that doesn't matter. Let me give you an example. Somewhere deep in the Trump administration is someone that is distributing resources properly and the federal government is operating like it's supposed to. There might even be some process somewhere deep in the Trump administration where things are actually working okay, where there's continuity in government and things are working normal. Maybe he cut out some red tape. Maybe he cut out some bureaucracy. Maybe when he reduced the federal workforce, it did free up money for government agencies to operate more efficiently. Those things very well could exist. Do you see what I'm getting at here? But all the negative stuff that Donald Trump says and does, that takes the cake. That's the talking point for the day. There could be 1,001 wonderful things happening in the Trump administration where there are some bureaucrats and some people working in, I don't know, the Department of Justice or the Department of the Interior or Department of Transportation. Maybe transportation funds are being rolled out to cities and states and towns more rapidly, and the roads and the bridges are getting fixed faster now than they were under Joe Biden. Maybe those things are actually happening, but again, it doesn't matter. And I'm going to give you this juxtaposition because there are positive and wonderful things happening in the black community too. They don't matter because the bad things are overshadowing them. Does that make sense to you? Trump is a villain. But that doesn't mean there aren't some parts of the federal government that are all broken. Something somewhere is probably working good. But even if the Trump administration did a press release and said, hey, we actually are improving outcomes when it comes to rolling out federal resources for highway funds, or we're protecting our national parks or whatever the hell, it doesn't matter. If the positive things coming out of the Trump administration don't matter because the negative always overshadow. And I want us to look at us the exact same way. I'm sure Donald Trump is probably very angry. How come they're not talking about the good things that I'm doing? Because you have us in a war. That is part of it. So I knew when Daryl Brooks killed those white folks in Waukesha. I saw the video. Oh, it was disgusting. It's people flying. They're in the air. There's some old ladies, the grannies, the dancing grannies. A bunch of dancing grannies got hurt. It was awful. I'm thinking to myself, there's going to be a consequence for this. And the consequence, one of the many, is they are not going to elevate somebody black to be governor in the state of Wisconsin. There are many, many consequences, but that is the one. And see, I think black people are so emotional about the possibility. And David Crowley is a great guy, but he also is going to be a scapegoat for all of the fatigue that they have, because their fatigue of us and even our fatigue of us. And this is not me being negative on black people, because there's some folks that we're so detached from reality that you can't even be honest with black people about the stuff that black people do because they don't want to deal with it. They want to live in a state of denial. They want to live in a state of denial that, yes, we do indeed in the black community have a matriarchal hierarchy to our society, but it is failing miserably because there is no responsibility and there's no accountability being held for some of our most egregious behaviors. In fact, somebody might say something like, well, his daddy wasn't around. That's why he killed 13 people. Absolutely no accountability whatsoever. None. And there's a consequence to that. Take a break, come back. I'm going to share with you something I was thinking about. You have some really impressive structures in the United States that are dedicated to black excellence. You could give an example, or I could give an example of, say, the National Museum of African American History and Culture, nearly 400,000 square feet. Or most recently, I would say, the Barack Obama Presidential Library, not just in Chicago, but on the south side of Chicago. A 19-acre campus, multiple buildings, and it costs $850 million, almost $1 billion to construct. You have the Black Arts and Cultural Center in Madison, which makes no sense. There's more square footage of the Black Arts and Cultural Center in Madison. I went to the grand opening of that, and I was blown away and at the same time very jealous. That structure has more square footage than they actually have black people. It's like 50,000 square feet

three levels dedicated to Black art and music and culture and progress and Black history. It is just an impressive space. It's got a rooftop deck with a bar. Oh, it is so good. You know, got 25,000 Black people in Madison. But then I was like, well, what about in Milwaukee? Because we do a lot of wonderful things in Milwaukee and a lot of very positive things. Linda called in. Oh, we do a lot of positive things. Where is our structure? If you have these other gigantic

0: I'd have to say our biggest structure is the damn Black Holocaust Museum, and most of that is housing. And here's what's crazy. Our biggest structure dedicated to Black progress and positive Black achievement is dedicated to our death. Isn't that crazy? We don't even have an African World Festival. Guess who just had a festival over the weekend? The Germans! The Germans! Take a break, come back. I want to dive in a little bit deeper. We don't have a structure dedicated to how wonderful and how positive we are. And there's a lot of wonderful and positive things that the Black people do, but there's nothing that we can point to like a structure, like an Obama Presidential Library or Black Arts and Cultural Center like they have in Madison. I'm real jealous about that because every step that I took through that building, I was like, I hate this. I'm a hater. I hate it. Because we don't have anything like that here. The Truth with Sherwin Hughes on 101.7 FM. We'll be right back.
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9: 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Thank you.

If the Standard is the largest purpose-built or predominantly dedicated physical structure in Milwaukee whose primary mission is preserving, interpreting, or celebrating African-American history, culture, or the Black experience, then Milwaukee does not currently have a building comparable to the scale of, and we know that we wouldn't have a building comparable to the scale of the African-American History and Cultural National Museum in Washington, D.C. That's 400,000 square feet. But Black people have made some monumental contributions to the city of Milwaukee, including

0: how we built City Hall. At every step of the way of this city's progress, including our old school blue collar roots when Milwaukee was the tool shop and the machine shop and quite honestly the brewery for the entire world, black people were right there. We migrated from the South in a couple of different waves and provided much needed labor to all of these industries that made Milwaukee great. In fact, up until shortly after the Civil War, Milwaukee was one of the most populated cities in the United States of America. Another bit of trivia for you. There was a period of time where Milwaukee's City Hall was the tallest building in America. And then they built the City Hall in Philadelphia and they got us by a couple of inches. For those of you that say size doesn't matter, I assure you that it does. Whether it be freed slaves that came to Wisconsin seeking a better life and sued all the way to the state Supreme Court for their right to vote. I believe his name is Ezekiel Gillespie. He's got a park named after him, and a park is a very good thing to have. But a park is not a structure or a monument or a building full of historical artifacts and photographs dedicated to all of the positive things that we seem to know about one another. You know, school doesn't really teach our history, but I do believe there is mandatory education when it comes to the Asian Americans, and there's mandatory education when it comes to the Jewish Americans. Hell, I was learning about the Holocaust when I was in eighth grade. We don't even have an ethnic festival, and I'm saying all of that to say, as positive as we know that we are and we can be and all the great things that are happening, there is nothing physical that points to it. Therefore, all of the bad stories and the negative stories and the fight videos, that becomes the narrative. Even though I know I get it, there's a whole bunch of really good things going on, but it gets overshadowed by the negative. And we got to take some responsibility for that. Now, I can give you a long story about institutional and structural racism. Absolutely. And I maybe can make up some explanations, but not necessarily an excuse for some of that behavior, because I also can tell you that every other black city, especially those south of the Mason-Dixon line, they've dealt with the institutional and structural racism too, but they have found a way to dedicate something monumental and beautiful and cultural worth creating and preserving about the multifaceted myriad of offerings that the black community is. But up here, we have none of that. So I'm trying to say, by giving you all of this word salad, is that all the positive things that we are doing, it doesn't matter. There's nothing symbolic representing it that we can point to. We don't even have an ethnic festival. Like, that's a big one. Because we are, in fact, you could probably add up some of the other ethnic communities in the city of Milwaukee that have their own festivals down at the Summerfest Ground. And no, Black Arts Fest, MKE, ain't quite the same thing. It ain't. It's close, but it isn't the same. It's a substitute. We are 40%. We are the plurality in this city. And I'm not over here placing blame that we need to get money from this person or that person to have an ethnic festival, but it's just, it's so symbolic that we don't have anything positive that we can point to. And if we don't have anything positive that we can point to, what are the youth aspiring to here in the city of Milwaukee? Honestly, have you ever asked yourself that? What do they even want to be? What are their dreams and their aspirations? What do they want to be, a podcaster? Tell you what, it's not all it's cracked up to be. It isn't. I mean, it's okay, but it's everybody can't be a podcaster. What do the girls want to do? Be in the WNBA? I saw a couple of highlights from the WNBA All-Star game over the weekend. Oh, my God, it was worse than I thought.
1: You didn't see the girl dunk?
0: She did dunk. I also saw several missed dunks. I saw missed alley-oops. I saw more air balls. Then I saw back when Brown Deer High School middle school girls used to play when I was in middle school, you know, in the 80s, a lot of air balls. Be the third period, score be 9-2. Oh, it's so bad. And they want to make the same money as the NBA players do.
2: If the sponsorships are there, I don't see why.
0: Yeah, but the sponsorships aren't there because the biggest demographic of anything in the United States is actually women. And if women are not watching the WNBA, then watching anybody. No, I'm not trying to be mean to the WNBA, but also I don't watch soccer either. I got good news for you. Some of the Packer rookies report to training camp within the next week or so. Real football.

0: football is about 40-some days away. Everybody relax. Real football is around the corner. Thank God. God, this soccer stuff is just ridiculous. We don't have a structure that is dedicated to exactly how great we are. We have the money to do it. I'm going to take a break, come back. I mean, I want our positive achievements to be highlighted somewhere. But until they are, with a structure that we can point to, and also that doesn't give the youth hope, because they're just, there isn't anything here that they can aspire to do and be. The Truth with Sherwin Hughes will be back for hour two.
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0: Welcome to Hour 2 of the Truth with Sherwin Hughes. Do I dare even read some of the commentary on YouTube?
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0: Oh, look at the poll. A lot of votes on the poll so far. 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Hit subscribe if you haven't. You'll be able to see the in-studio camera of me. I'm wearing a blue picnic table shirt today. And you'll be able to participate in our YouTube poll. Does crime impact your social life? Do you not go certain places, or do you not go out at all, or do you have second thoughts about where to go because of the perception of crime that may exist? I'll admit, last year, 2024 for sure, I went to every night market. 2025, I didn't go to all of them. 2026, I have gone to none. Because I don't want to be even in the vicinity of stuff happening. Because then I'm going to have to talk about it. And then some of y'all are going to get your feelings hurt. Because I also know, in having conversations with the Black community for damn near every day for the last 15 years, we are so incredibly emotional that we know that bad things happen, but we think if we don't talk about them, they don't exist. I also have a different perception than most when it comes to how incredibly prayerful that we are. And this is the part that I have to wrestle with, because we see other people enjoying the answers to their prayers. We see their opportunities. We see their businesses. We see their income. We see their opulence. We see their wealth. We see their fame. We see their celebrity on full display in front of us. But we are witnessing their opulence and their wealth and their opportunity and their income and their education. And we're watching it. And at the same time, we are seeing our community go in the complete and opposite direction. And I believe that if you get to watch somebody else's opportunity and the beauty of their life and their wealth and their opulence and everything that they want under the sun belongs to them, if you are bearing witness to that, I believe you ain't blessed. I believe you're cursed. If you are witnessing some other person, some other group, some other ethnicity, some other race, if you're witnessing all of their success, and then we have the nerve to set our standard of success to theirs, and ours is nowhere near, you got to wonder who's blessed and who ain't. And I would argue that we pray more than them. Now, I know that might be an unpopular take, but if you think about it, that don't make no damn sense. Thought we were the chosen ones. Let's see what we got here. Linda says, wow, Sherwin, what a way to discourage the Black community. We know our enemies don't care, but to say or insinuate we Black people are doomed should not resolve our own Black issues and is insane. Linda, we are doomed. I don't know what planet you live on. I don't know. What is it like to live on that parallel universe? Can I buy a vacation trip ticket to where you live? This is the worst I have ever seen this climate. And it doesn't matter all the nice things that you say. Donald Trump can also say a bunch of great things that he has going on. I bet you we could find something somewhere in the Trump administration that might actually be functioning a little bit better than it was under Biden or under Obama. Just maybe. But guess what? Doesn't matter, does it? The more that we deny how much trouble we are in, the longer we are going to stay in this pit of despair. We can't participate in denialism. Got two Black candidates running for governor, and I don't believe that either of them are going to be elevated. First of all, with both of them still in the race, they can't be. And I think that we are pretending that all of the negative behaviors and the shootings and the fights is not going to have any kind of consequence, and it will. And their fatigue, and even our fatigue of us, it has a consequence, and it's playing out politically. In fact, the political party that most Black people subscribe to is completely broken. We rely on the Democratic Party for pretty much everything, for our candidates, for our policy ideas. We rely on the Democratic Party to protect civil rights and human rights and labor rights. And

voting rights, don't we? Rely on the Democratic Party to do all that. We relied on the Democratic Party to produce a nominee that could win against Donald Trump. It lost against Donald Trump in 2 out of 3 attempts. Not only that, oh, I got a big one for you, because we do rely on the Democrats. So there's the Democratic National Committee, you know, the big organization in Washington, D.C., which collects a lot of money, and it gives money to different states and different political parties and different candidates. You know, the DNC is broke. They had to mortgage their building to get a loan. Did you know that? That the political party, the corporate infrastructure that we rely on to get money for our candidates, so, you know, we can perform in the midterm elections. Typically, in a midterm election, when one political party is in the White House and doing really poorly, we could say that that's the case now. Donald Trump, his approval ratings are very low. Republicans, they control the whole of the federal government, not doing well because things are expensive and the inflation is the highest and the gas prices are the highest and the tariffs are the highest. And Wisconsinites are paying on average about $1,100 more per person because of Donald Trump's tariffs. I would say that the Trump administration economically is not doing so very good. And so in a midterm election, when you have one party that's in the White House and that party is not doing very good, and you got to blame the Republicans for this because they control the whole government. So all the stuff that we're seeing is all of it's them. They got to take responsibility for it. Okay. You would think that the Democrats would have so much wind at their back. You'd have all sorts of people donating and giving to the DNC, because what the DNC can do is they can funnel a disproportionate amount of resources to states that have a lot of Democrats that are running that are in the best position to win some seats, either in the House of Representatives or even take some Senate seats, right? The DNC has negative $2 billion right now. They're broke. You know how much money the Republicans have with no debt? $130 million. That's horrible. But guess what else that is? A representation of a broken Democratic Party. Because after Kamala lost in 2024, because so much stock was put in her, that when she lost, the entire infrastructure of the Democrats completely collapsed. Donald Trump gets reelected, and he's running roughshod over the federal government just like he said he was going to. In fact, he even provided us a blueprint. They gave us the document of what they were going to do, and we still couldn't get it done for Kamala Harris. We're going to be analyzing that election forever. They put out Project 2025. It's like, yeah, if Trump gets reelected, we're doing all of this stuff, 900 pages worth of stuff. And here's what's crazy. They're doing it all page by page. Today they're on Chapter 19, Section 2, and they're just going right through it. So then you have the rise of democratic socialism because the Democratic Party itself has just completely imploded. When I found out this morning that the DNC had to mortgage its building to get a loan, I'm like, oh my God, we're so screwed because we put a lot of stock in the Democratic Party. Here's the problem. We can't put stock in the Republican Party because that's not going to bear any fruit. But then that also explains why Francesca Hong is doing so incredibly well. And I would argue she's not who you would typically picture as a leading candidate for governor, but she is such a representation of a totally broken system. Ergo, the African-American community right now, don't you think that things are in bad shape? But I'm not over here. I'm not here to be your sunshine. I'm here to give you a dose of reality because far too many people live in the clouds. And also, we don't have a monoculture anymore. A monoculture is we were all subscribing to the same positive aspects of black life. It's not like that anymore. You've got a culture that has totally dove off the deep end. The music is bad. The expectations are low. And there's a lot of people that are subscribing to that. And I almost hate to admit this, but it's a very unusual irony. And I love ironies because they show these polar opposites. For a period of time, I would say from the late 1960s through the 1990s, the monoculture was dominated by Bill Cosby. Whether it be the roles that he starred in, whether it be him as a stand-up comedian that didn't even use curse words. Here's the thing about Bill Cosby. Bill Cosby himself was an apparition. He was a character. But if it wasn't for The Cosby Show, that was the number one most watched television show in primetime for like a decade straight, America never could have imagined or envisioned a black upper class family raising their children where he was a doctor and she was a lawyer. It

0: normalized Black success and the spinoffs, A Different World. I watched A Different World and I saw myself going to college because there was a primetime television show that was a spinoff of The Cosby Show that showed positive Black life in college. And it wasn't disgusting and horrible themes. It wasn't twerking. It wasn't people acting, you know, acting ungodly. It was upbeat and it was positive. Then when Bill Cosby went on his tour in 2004, and a lot of people got really mad because he was chastising the behavior of the Black community and how we were wearing our pants and how we were starting to devolve, because he did dedicate a lot of his time to the improvement in the education of the African-American culture. I also think that he was projecting. I think that Bill Cosby knew that he was a terrible, terrible man, and he wanted to show what was good about us and good parts of him that he, for some reason, couldn't defeat his demons. I think that Bill Cosby was a very positive force on Black culture for many, many years until we found out all the freak stuff he was doing. Bill Cosby even went to prison for a while. Ain't that wild? But I think that he went to prison as a combination because of the output of his work and how it moved our culture forward. There would be no Barack and Michelle Obama and Sasha and Malia if you didn't have Rudy and Claire and Vanessa and Sandra and Theo. Theo, what are you doing? And Theo and Gordon Gartrell. What? Marcus, is that who we got on line one? Xavier, is that who? I do? With who?
1: I guess we have an interview with Marcus Lattimore?
0: I didn't know that. I think he's calling the wrong show.
1: I didn't know
0: show.
1: That either. I think they might be calling on the wrong show, but.
0: He's on the phone right now.
1: Correct.
0: Should I do it anyway?
1: Let's go to break.
0: Oh, he just hung up.
1: Oh, yeah, he did hang up.
0: Did we check our email? I didn't get an email.
1: I didn't get no email about interview with Marcus Lattimore. Yeah, that's why I was very surprised.
0: He's probably one of the Lattimore brothers.
1: Correct.
0: That's going to be performing at the Milwaukee Black Arts Fest MKE.
1: Correct.
0: Damn.
1: I think we scared him off.
0: Sorry, Mark. I mean, I would have did it. I mean, it wouldn't necessarily have fit with what I'm talking about today, but that's all right. We can pivot.
1: Yeah, that's why I was just like, I was a little thrown off.
0: Why don't we do this? We'll take a break. We'll come back. We'll get our lives together. And we will continue the conversation. The Truth with Sherwin Hughes on 101.7 FM. We'll be right back.
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0: Welcome back to the program. Any other interviews we got scheduled?
1: Not that I know of.
0: All right then. Because sometimes I don't check my emails, but then that's when I rely on you. But I do a pretty good job of checking the emails.
1: I check them. We get a lot of interesting emails that, you know, just don't pertain to us a lot of the time. So
0: you still got to read all of them, though, because, you know, you got to be informed. Because when I do an interview, I need, like, specifics. So they'll say, hey, Sherwin, we have so-and-so that wants to be on the show. I'm like, all right, well, give me some details. Who are they? What's the interview going to be about? Otherwise, I can't conduct my business. You know what I'm saying? If I don't know.
1: It makes sense to me.
0: Now, I could wing it, but.
1: We would have definitely winged that one.
0: I can make anything sound good, but I'd rather not because it's stressful. Because I've winged things before, and y'all had no idea, and I've winged it, and I was like, ooh-wee, I hope they didn't find out that was winged. Then there's other times where it sounds winged. It just sounds. Because I have to try and, if I know I'm going to do an interview, like, regarding entertainment or something, then I'll lighten the conversation before the interview takes place. Because I can't talk about Black fatigue, and then all of a sudden, R&B legend superstar on the line. That doesn't really fit. All right. Guru says the Black Holocaust Museum can leave you feeling angry, though. Yeah, I was just taking an inventory, and I'm not the only one that is taking inventory. And we've got, you know, places like Bronzeville where there are some attempts at creating Black culture in a geographic area, but we don't have anything other than a couple of statues. Like, what's our tallest monument to positive Black culture? I think our biggest building is the Black Holocaust Museum. I think that's only one floor, and the rest of it is just housing. And the Urban League doesn't count. The NAACP doesn't count because these are help organizations. That's what I call them, designed to help and designed to assist the African-American community in a variety of different ways. But we don't have anything. Because if you have that monument, if you have that building, if you have that structure, other than a statue of Vail Phillips, other than a statue of Dr. Martin Luther King, I guess I could say the Martin Luther King Center, maybe. But I don't think that that's enough, considering all that we have contributed to the state of Wisconsin and to Milwaukee. We don't have anything. And us not having an ethnic festival when all the other ethnicities do have a festival, I think it's just symbolic of how much trouble that we are in, regardless of how many positive things that we have going on in this city. Even the positive things that we are doing, it's all relative. And I don't know if we can have enough positive happenings and occurrences that can overshadow just every weekend, y'all. Every weekend, another fight. Every weekend, another shooting. Every single weekend. We can't curtail that. I do believe that we have a lot of just unloved children, and nobody's going to love them. And you can have as many positive things as you want coming out of your community, but if you have a bunch of unloved children that are looking for it and are not receiving it, then the positive things that we are happening are a Band-Aid. At the same time, we do want to promote and prop up the positive, and I think that we have fantastic people in the state that are doing wonderful things, but they're not going to be elected governor. You got to look at these things in totality.

0: If we are known for being a community that is suffering some despair, we can place blame all over the place and we can take responsibility or we cannot take responsibility. That does not bode well for a couple of things. When our party structure that we adhere to is completely and totally broken. And also other people want to make positive decisions about their communities as well. And do you want to take someone who is from and of and represents and has been elected by Black people to represent the 6 million people in the state of Wisconsin? That's a practical no. And I know that that's offensive to some, but then let it offend you. Because the election starts tomorrow. I got a poll on my share with you. David Crowley is at 7%. You would think he's doing a lot better. He's got a great commercial that's playing. It's really good. It makes him look like a strong leader. Talks about his endorsement from Tony Evers and how he worked with Tony Evers to get a lot of stuff done. It's a really, really good commercial. It is just 2 months too late, plus Mandela is still in the race, and Mandela just got an endorsement from the United Auto Workers. So there's no tone nor temperament to galvanize behind one candidate. And I think that that's really unfair because there was some galvanizing behind Mandela in 2022. And the thing about politics is you got to try and be fair, at least to the people that are on your side of the aisle. And Mandela knows that they cleared the field for him in 2022, but he's not doing the same for someone who was in the race before him and was endorsed by the governor. And Tony Evers, it's crazy to think, he's still a relatively popular political figure in the state of Wisconsin. His approval rating is better than everybody's. So that being said, I just don't see the mathematical pathway to either of those gentlemen, whether it be David Crowley. It's going to be very disappointing to a lot of people because I know that when Black people finally do decide to get politically engaged and we get behind a candidate and that candidate loses, because we think, because our political participation is, it's inconsistent. We don't vote in very high numbers, and wait until you see what voter turnout is going to be with all this hoopla and all this excitement around the different candidates that are running. We're lucky if our turnout is 35%. Meaning a lot of the people that are pretending that they're excited and they change their profile pictures on social media, some of them people ain't even going to vote. They're just participating in the Me Too. Like, oh, everybody is sharing all of this David Crowley stuff. That's the worst part about it. Some of the biggest liars I have ever met are voters. Oh, they're so bad. It's Wisconsin nice, and it's this veneer of being pleasant. Just like the racism here, white people will be really cool with you, be nice to you. They'll text you back. They'll invite you to tailgate with them on Brewers games. But at the same time, they will hate your guts and don't want your kids to go to school with theirs. But they'll listen to music with you. And we think, oh, they like us. No, they don't. The whole point is to make us feel comfortable with institutional and structural racism because it's fixed. And here's the thing. We don't, as Black people, like, we don't have the power to tell white people to not be racist anymore. Because if we did have the power to do it, we would have done it. We have to force them by law to even be nice or to integrate or to split resources. We have to force them by law. And even then, they're like, do we have to? Marvin says, Linda, Sherwin is just laying facts. We have a lot of dysfunction here. And she's not going to admit it. Linda, it also makes me, and I'm not picking on Linda. Linda's very emotional, and she's a supporter of the program. But she just wants to hear, like, that everything is perfect. Everything is not perfect. Like, if I got a cancer diagnosis, I'm not going to talk about how good my legs look.
1: Sure, when I've got bad news for you.
0: Oh, you do?
1: Yes.
0: Got cancer of the nipples. Oh, no. Well, I don't want to talk about that, doctor.
1: But another development, you've got very nice looking feet for a man.
0: And I just go out and tell everybody how pretty my feet are. I've got nipple cancer. Don't laugh at that. That's a deadly one. If I had to get a nipple amputation, I would not be myself anymore. You know what I'm saying?
2: What do you use your nipples for?
0: Mostly for show. Because they don't have a purpose. Men don't even need them. But if you didn't have them, you look like a freak of nature, right? And I don't even know what the biology is. Like, why do men have

0: don't need nipples.
1: Well, it's kind of like, you know, how the clitoris is like a undeveloped penis.
0: Yeah, it's a little, that little bean.
1: Yeah, so our nipple is like a undeveloped breast, because when we come out, we're, you know, it's not determined if we're going to be male or female until, like, the, you know, the process goes.
0: Well, it's not right away. It does. There's some splitting of some stuff, and some stuff has got to go over here, and then estrogen and progesterone and all of the things. Because really, a uterus and ovaries is a penis and testicles. It's just internal. It's the exact same thing. It's just inverted. But yeah, I don't know why. Look how quickly. I'm glad the Lattimore person didn't.
1: I'm talking about
0: nipple cancer.
1: Yeah.
0: Okay, let's talk to someone who, oh, good Lord. This is perfect.
1: He knows all about nipples.
0: I know. This person does. Hello, Bob.
2: Hello, Sherwin. I don't know about no nipples. Look.
0: I know you don't.
2: Look. I don't see. There you go. Boy, you get smart real quick. You know, you said you got angry when you went to Madison.
0: Huh?
2: To see, when you went to Madison.
0: Oh, yeah, their building. Yeah, the Cultural Arts Center. It's so beautiful, but we don't have anything like that in Milwaukee.
2: Well, here's what I got to say about that.
0: Okay.
2: Milwaukee is big time. They had commercials on CNN about the governor. I don't even know the governor of Madison. Wisconsin is big time.
0: Wait, hold on. Stop talking for a second. You said you didn't know the governor was in Madison?
2: I don't know the governor's name in Madison, because Milwaukee's big time. They try to be more big time than Chicago. But
0: you don't know the mayor's name in Madison?
2: Yeah, I don't know the governor or the mayor. Oh, the mayor's. Yeah, the mayor's name. You know.
0: Oh, boy, wait. Stop. Who's the governor of Wisconsin? What's their name?
2: Now, I told you that before. That's easy, Sherwin.
0: Tell, what is it?
2: You know, Sherwin, it's Evers.
0: What now, is it?
2: Evers.
0: Okay.
2: All right, now listen. Milwaukee thinks they're big time, and they try to be more big time than Chicago, but it'll never happen. You know, but they give commercials on CNN and other, they're big time. They don't need what Madison got. Madison needs that. So I just wanted to clear you up on that. You don't have to get sad because we don't have this. They don't have this in Milwaukee, because Milwaukee's considered big time.
0: Big time, you know? To who?
2: In this country, Sherwin. So understand that.
0: If you go to L.A. or if you go to New York or if you go to Boston or if you go to Miami or Austin or Dallas or Houston or New Orleans, they over there, they talking about Milwaukee like we the second coming. Everybody knows about Milwaukee. If you go to Minneapolis, they talking about Milwaukee. If you go to Las Vegas or Seattle or Portland, they talking about Milwaukee is what you're trying to tell me. If you go to Detroit, Michigan, if you go to the D, they're always talking about Milwaukee because we're big time. Is that what you're trying to say to me? If you go to Washington, D.C., if you go to Atlanta, Georgia, they talking about Milwaukee?
2: Sherwin, you don't have to talk about a town to make them big time. Milwaukee is big time without you saying in whatever state they're big time. They know they're big time, and you don't have to feel bad about Madison got this. But they never will be more big time than Chicago. They want to be, but that ain't happening.
0: Bob, give me three examples of why you think Milwaukee is big time, or what makes Milwaukee big time. Give me three examples.
2: Sherwin, all I need to give you is one.
0: Okay.
2: Where do they have the governor's race on national TV? Nowhere. Most places. I mean, they do have one. That's big time, man. You don't see no Madison mayor, and, you know, in a lot of countries, Milwaukee is considered big time. But just remember, you will never be more big time than Chicago. Remember that. And then they want to be, but it'll never

0: Bob, don't nobody care about Chicago but you. In fact, why don't you go back there? Why don't you go back to Chicago, Bob? Because Chicago don't want you. You probably got kicked out of Chicago. That's why you live in Racine.
1: I'll talk to you later.
0: Yeah, I know you will. Over your running your mouth, you live in Racine. Racine is a slave colony. In 2026. Go get you a slave in Racine, and they're cheap. Go get you a 12-pack of Coca-Cola to slave for $9. McDonald's meal costs more than Racine slave. You know what? What time? I'm done at noon today. I think I might go down to Racine, go get me a couple. Go pick me up a few.
2: Couple slaves?
0: Yeah, buddy. Get me a couple. That's not nice to say that.
2: Why is that?
0: I don't know, because that's probably not something I should be joking about. I mean, I've never been a slave before. It probably sucked. You know what I'm saying? Oh, look who's calling now. Oh, look at this. All the Racine people are calling now. Please, Sherwin. Please don't. I got to take a break. Come back. What is this? I got so much stuff here. What do you want to talk about next, Joe? I got so many things. I'm talking about the DNC being broke. Now, the good news is, though, the candidates that are running for office in the midterm elections, they have money. So Jonathan Ossoff, who's running for re-election to the U.S. Senate in Georgia, he's got like $42 million on hand.
2: I gave him a lot of money.
0: Jonathan Ossoff can spend probably $500,000 a day into the election, and he'll be fine. James Tallarico, who's a little controversial, but he's a Democrat running for a Senate seat in Texas. He got like $71, $72 million. But the DNC, they usually can supplement those candidates' dollars by giving money to state parties and running ads and commercials that are anti the Republican. The DNC is essentially, they're broke, not essentially broke. They have $2.2 million in debt. And what I'm concerned about is that the Republican National Committee has got $130 million cash on hand with no debt. So Republicans are going to be dramatically more competitive in a midterm election where they really deserve to lose all of their legislative seats. Because the state that the country is in, including the war, including the tariffs, including the affordability crisis, that all falls in the lap of one political party. And unfortunately, Democrats are going to find a way to screw it up. And I also don't know how this wave of democratic socialism is going to be an answer to satisfy people that want to see policies move in a different direction. Because what you're asking people to do in Wisconsin, and so far Democratic primary voters are obliging, but we obliged once before in 2016 when Bernie Sanders beat a Democratic establishment candidate named Hillary Clinton. So there is some history of a Democratic socialist performing very well in a Democratic primary when it appears that the Democratic Party is broken. But I don't know if asking over a million and a half Democrats in the state of Wisconsin to vote third party is going to be successful, because the Democratic Socialist is technically a third-party candidate. But I guess we'll see. Franny Pants is doing very well. My social media feed is flooded with Franny Pants' events. Franny Pants sold out some event in Appleton. There's people around the corner, around the block, hanging from the rafters, blue hair, pink hair, purple hair, septum piercings, many, many tattoos. Shout out to Franny's people, because here's what a Democratic primary is all about. I'm going to tell you this, and I'm going to take a break, and we're going to come back and talk to a couple of my favorite people that are holding on line one and line two. Democratic primaries are about one thing. Yeah, it's all the talking points and all the messaging, and it's all the commercials and blah, blah, blah. Who can get their people out to the polls? That's it. That's it. Whose people are going to get out? Is David Crowley going to get his people out? Is Mandela going to get his people out? Is Kelda going to get her people out? Oh, poor Joel Brennan. That poor fella.
2: That's your guy.
0: I know it is. I had an idea, but that idea it went up in flames.
2: Brennan for the winning, huh?
0: Damn it.
2: That didn't last like, Silver Fox
0: it
2: Summer.
0: It sounded, Silver Fox Summer's in full swing.
2: Oh, yeah. See, when I coin things, they stick.
0: Brennan for the win. Brennan, he just chilling at 2%.
2: Yeah, well, I don't know what you thought.
0: I don't know. It just sounded like, but also I overestimated African-American political power. We're not turning out to vote. We're going to, if we get 50% vote, black voter turnout, I will eat my words. I don't think we're.

0: 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So, all right, let me take a break, come back, talk to a couple of folks on line one and line two. 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
1: Black
0: Conversation,
1: Uh-oh. Al, that you?
0: Yeah, what's up, what's up, what's up? How you doing this morning? Happy Monday.
1: Happy Monday, Al. What's on your mind?
0: Hey, this was what's on my mind, and I need your approval, and then I'm going to hang up and listen. Right now, we as Black people are at the belly of the beast. It's kind of hard in Milwaukee for us to get any progression when we have coon-ass niggas as politicians, okay? And they're not going to do nothing to the inner city because they're going to use the ignorant-ass niggas to hold the investments. And some of our Black politicians only move when white people fart. So we're pretty much at survival for ourselves. So what we have to do is, some of us gonna have to start going for some of these Black politicians' positions, okay? We go out the way to try to make everybody feel uncomfortable if they're uncomfortable, okay? Like this governor race. If I was running, I would say anybody who got a gun charge, a drug charge, I don't care if you were selling weight, I don't care if you got a charge on a child support and you got a felony, it's gonna be pardoned and expunged. Nobody want to push the envelope for Black people, all right? So since there is F us, it should be F you too, nigga B, okay? And so what we're going to have to do as Black people, we're going to have to clean our neighborhoods, we're going to have to push education, and we're going to have to go for some of these Black politicians' positions because they ain't never been for us. They're for themselves. And then we have to push to clean the inner city up, which means turn some of these inner city neighborhoods into one-ways and cul-de-sacs and go after the slum landlords and some of these landlords that look like us who take care of their properties like niggas. Because they couldn't take care of their property like that on Locust and Hackett. They couldn't do that over there on Capitol and Murray. They could not do that in Bayside. So since it's F the Blacks, we have to do that to the Black politicians, and we have to stop being so upset not to talk about our own, because it's some of our own kinfolks that we don't allow at the family cookout, the funeral. We don't even put their name on our obituary that's holding our progression. So since it's F Black folks, we need to start saying F everybody else, and we're going to have to do our part, and I'll hang up and listen to your reply, and to anybody that's offended, you can lick and go eat a raw chicken foot with spoiled hot sauce. Happy Monday. Bye-bye.
2: And that's the truth.

0: He said at the beginning of the call that he needed, like, my approval for something. I approve this message. Go ahead. Eat a rotten chicken foot with bad hot sauce on it. Hello, Lisa. How are you today?
1: Well, you know, my day was, it was good. I'm just, you know, I am just going to be raw with people.
0: Uh-oh.
1: They say when you become a certain age, you change. And you know why?
0: Why?
1: Because see, people make you change.
0: They do.
1: And they say that you change for the bad. You don't change for the good, but you change for the bad. Because then you start noticing, you have more time on noticing. I'm here at Frederick Hospital.
0: Now,
1: I always say, I'll tell you later. I always said Frederick was a great hospital. I'm okay.
0: Like, you in the hospital? Like, you're calling from a hospital bed right now?
1: Yes, Sherwin, right now I'm in my bed. God dang it. Sherwin, look. Maria came in here on the phone. I said, excuse me, why are you on the phone? I'm talking to my daughter. I don't care if you're talking to your daughter, your grandmother, I told her.
0: Is Maria your nurse?
1: No, she was a cleanup lady.
0: Oh.
1: She said, I'm 45. I said, I don't care if you were a doctor and you were 67. I said, but let me know something here. Let me know this. When they hired you, did they tell you, one of your intels was, you know, you can be on the phone while you at work? Did they tell you that in your, you know, when they hired you and you can go through all this is what you're to do and not to do and all? Did they tell you you're allowed to be on the phone at any time? Okay, she didn't say anything. Oh, then her whole attitude shifted. Oh, you want me to do this? Oh, you want me to do that? I can get the, get me the head nurse. Oh, do you want me to do this? Look, do your job, I told her. Do what you are supposed to do, but I still want that head nurse. I want this wing. I always said the fifth wing, what I didn't like about the fifth wing was the corridor because it's narrow to come down.
0: Lisa, do you have anything to say about what I've been talking about on my show today, or you just want to talk about
1: Sherwin, you know, you have a problem with me not voting. But let me tell you black something, people something. You better vote for the blackest person you can vote for. Let me tell you something. You like to look into the white people's backyard. You call them them and they. Look, call them for who they are.
0: Hey, Lisa, are you going to vote?
1: Call them white. Okay, Sherwin, now I got to go. Bye-bye.
0: No, don't you go nowhere. You better not hang up or I'll call you back. I'll call you back. Don't you hang up on me. Why are you telling people I need to vote for the blackest person and you don't vote at all? Don't you hang up on me. I'll come to Frater.
1: Sherwin, bye.
0: Don't you? I wish you would. Please hang up. I wish. I'm daring you to hang up.
1: What's that going
0: to
1: do? I'm not married to you. What do you mean I wish you would?
0: You bet not hang up on me. You bet not.
1: There you go. There you go. Black people go. You say things that contradict yourselves. And then,
0: Lisa.
1: I just don't understand.
0: You were telling people who to vote for and you don't vote at all.
1: No, I did not tell you who to vote for.
0: Why don't you start with yourself?
1: You better vote for the blackest of the blackest.
0: Okay, fair enough.
1: You know, the white
0: who
1: people,
0: you gonna
1: they
0: vote for?
1: Voted for Trump. They voted for Trump, and Trump,
0: who you gonna vote
1: Trump
0: for, Lisa?
1: Screwed them all day long, all day long.
0: Lisa, what room number are you in?
1: Five
0: Southeast.
1: I tell you what, like I told them, from now on, don't you ever bring me back over here. Oh, my God. I thought it was a disco club in here last night. Somebody playing the gospel music up loud and you got the man next door. I don't know if he got tricked, whatever that they just talked to themselves or whatever. That's loud. And then you got people waking up this morning laughing and joking. That's so loud. And I got my door closed. What is this? What is this? Please tell me.
0: I don't know.
1: But I can go in a new building where it's all lovely. Oh, it's so pretty. The nurses say, good morning. How are you? The nurses that I had here were good, too. But it's just the atmosphere of the people that's other, the CNAs and the other ones. They all were horrible. So I told them from now on, put it in my chart. Do not send me over here ever. I will wait until my time is over in the emergency room. Do not send me back over here ever again. Send me in the new wing.
0: The new wing?
1: 4, 10, or 11. Don't you send me over here again.

0: as wretched forgetfulness I have never seen or experienced in my life.
1: Okay.
0: And I do not do
1: Who you going to vote for?
0: No.
1: Who you vote for?
0: I vote for myself. I vote for myself getting off this swing thing, going to dialysis, and carrying on with the rest of my day. Period. Now, if Maria going to be shipped back to Mexico, if she gets, I don't care.
1: Well, hold on. What? That's anti-immigrant. You can't talk about Maria getting shipped back to Mexico. I'll ship you to Mexico.
0: I can go down the line that make me wake up and realize Mexicans are coming over here. They're buying houses over here. They're selling their foods over here. They're doing.
1: So what?
0: And then they look at us, they calling us niggas and everything. Oh. But we don't go on the south side, but putting soul food restaurants over there, buying their houses over there, or doing anything over there where they live. But damn it again, they need us to survive.
1: You're racist. You're a racist black.
0: I see it for what this country is. What? I see it for what this country is. You could call it racist or whatever you call it. But see, when black people say something or they complain, we're racist.
1: You are racist.
0: Oh, we're racist. No, I'm telling the truth.
1: You're telling some racism.
0: The truth. I'm just telling you.
1: You want the Mexicans to go back to Mexico because they're buying up all the houses?
0: Look,

0: Papa.
1: Okay, if I was a slave, then you know what? I'm worse.
0: All right,
1: give me my right. Give me the right.
0: Okay, Lisa, go register to vote now. I hope everything gets better for you at the hospital now.
1: I know you'll be waiting. Okay, have a good day. Bye-bye.
0: The views and opinions expressed by Lisa do not reflect that of the staff and management of Milwaukee Black Media, but are the sole responsible commentaries of the Lisa in the hospital. That was a black racism rant.
2: Yeah, it was. And she doesn't even vote. That makes it 10 times worse.
0: Leave the Mexicans alone. First of all, if a Mexican wants to buy a house, let him buy a house. You can't say the Mexicans can't come over here and buy a house. And no, we're not going on the South Side and opening up soul food restaurants because nobody would buy our soul food on the South Side. Plus, black folks love going to Mexican restaurants. Love it. I ain't got no beef with the Mexican. Mexicans leave me alone. I ain't got no beef. Okay, let's. Good God.
2: That was pretty racist, though.
0: That was bad. Imagine a white person saying all that stuff.
2: Yeah.
0: The Truth with Sherwin Hughes will be right back.
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0: Marvin says, go, Franny, go.
1: Y'all loving some Franny pants. Oh, she's got it. I just got to figure out how I can find a way to support a third-party candidate, because that means that I am forsaking and giving up on the Democratic Party. And I'm loyal to the party because it's done a lot, but it's just, it's not doing very well right now. You don't want to abandon your friend when it's not doing well. I don't want to cheat on a Democratic Party for the Democratic Socialist because I'm not a Democratic Socialist.
2: She's going to get the Democratic nominee, though.
1: Yeah, but she's going to get the Democratic nomination as not a Democrat because the Democratic Party is busted up. It's like if my marriage isn't going well, I go and just date somebody else, but my marriage is in tatters, because that's what it is. The Democratic Party is, we're in a broken marriage with them. It's not doing so good. I'm not ready to fully divorce. I'm also not ready to cheat yet. I want to see if we can work it out.
2: The Republicans weren't saying that about the Tea Partiers.
1: I don't care what the Republicans are doing. That is, they're a different species, because they got taken over as well, and it might be a useful example, because Donald Trump and MAGA, Donald Trump wasn't a Republican. He took advantage of a Republican Party that did not know what it was going to do after two terms of Barack Obama. The Republican Party was, in fact, broken. It didn't have a direction. It couldn't win a national election. It was losing seats in the House and in the Senate. It was losing governorships. It was losing state legislative races. And so you had a very crowded primary because no one knew the direction of the Republican Party because it was broken. And then Donald Trump comes in and provided that new direction. And I would argue that MAGA is almost like a third party that only surfaces when the status quo political party is in tatters. And the Republican Party was, in fact, in tatters. That's why you had everybody and their mother trying to run. That's how you know a political party is not in good shape. And people say, oh, no, when you have a lot of candidates running, it's good for democracy. Here's what I think is good for democracy. When there is a lining up of support behind the best candidate that all other Democrats believe can win, that I think is what democracy is. They have their conversations, they make their backroom deals, and they say, hey, you know what? This is the person that we're going to get behind. We don't all need to throw our hats in the ring and confuse the damn voters, because all you're doing is you're fragmenting and segregating voters, because voters will form their own little cults and their own little camps around the candidate that they like. And it becomes a cult of personality. Well, I like so-and-so. And that's great. You can like whoever you want. But is the person that you like the strongest person to beat the opposition? A lot of times it's not. People do this symbolic vote based on emotion. Well, I like so-and-so, but they can't win. That don't matter. I want to give them my support anyway because I like them. That's a wasted vote. But the party is also participating in a lot of people wasting their vote. Tony Evers, I ain't got no beef with you, homeboy. I mean, I guess I should probably call him governor. I don't want to call him homeboy yet. But if you are the top Democrat in the state, and you are, before you endorsed David Crowley, you should have cleared the field for him. But I don't know if Tony Evers had that kind of power, which is a little embarrassing, because if you are the top polling Democrat in the state, then other Democrats who are running for governor should have a level of respect for that. If Tony Evers is going to endorse somebody, and a lot of folks didn't like it. In fact, Tony Evers didn't.

0: endorse anybody that worked in his administration. Ain't that crazy? Most of the candidates that are running for governor worked in the Evers administration. So hold on. Let me give you the rundown. Joel Brennan did. Maybe not most. No. More than half. Joel Brennan worked in the Evers administration. Tony Evers didn't endorse him. Missy Hughes. She was the first one to drop out. She dropped out a long time ago, which is kind of a shame because she's got the same last name as me. She worked in the Evers administration. She didn't get Tony Evers' endorsement. Mandela Barnes was Tony Evers' lieutenant governor. He didn't get the Evers' endorsement. So Tony didn't even endorse anybody that actually worked with him or worked alongside him. He endorsed the David Crowley. But if you're going to do that and you don't clear the field for David like the field was cleared for Mandela in 2022, then maybe that shows a weakening of the governor's power. And also, you just have a lot of stubborn Democrats. Kelda is stubborn. Kelda is polling at 2%, but I promise you, when she looks in the mirror, she sees somebody that's polling at 90. She just wants to play spoiler, and here's what's crazy. So Francesca Hong is an assembly representative in a Senate district represented by Kelda. Francesca's going to get more votes than her very own senator. The Truth with Sherwin Hughes will be back for hour three.
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hour three of The Truth with me, Sherwin Hughes. I don't even know what's happening with this program today. I'm still shook by a black hospitalized lady's racist rant against Mexicans. You'd think she'd have other things to worry about. But maybe they're right when they say black people are not a monolith. She also was saying, you know, you black people need to vote for the blackest candidate you can find, even though she is not a voter herself. That's fine. We always give fantastic advice to other people, advice that we wouldn't even take ourselves. So I got a poll here. But for some reason, it's not coming up. It's another poll coming out tomorrow. Why is this not working? Analysis. Oh, here we go. Hold on, everybody. Relax. Francesca, go ahead, Xavier. Oh. This is the politicsplus.com collection of polls. Francesca Hong, 31.2%. Second place, Mandela Barnes with 22.7%. David Crowley, 7.3%. David Crowley has basically doubled his polling since being in the race, dropping out of the race, getting back in the race, raising a whole bunch of money, and then getting the endorsement of Tony Evers. So in the grand scheme of things, in a short period of time, he has improved dramatically from where he was, but it's not enough. Sarah Rodriguez is even in this poll. She's still polling at 5.8%, and her campaign went down in flames. Kelda Royce is at 2.6%. Oh, Joel Brennan, 2.1%. It ain't no Brennan for the winning. Oh, and then there's somebody named Roper. I don't even know who that is. They're at 0.1%. Predictors. No, they don't have anything for the predictors yet. July 19th, governor of Wisconsin, Democratic primary from the Wedgwood poll. They've got Francesca Hong up by 8.8%. July 3rd, governor of Wisconsin, Democratic primary poll, Hong 2.8%. Going back to May, Mandela Barnes was up 12.8%. Going back to March, Francesca Hong was up 9%. What month is this? This is the Impact Research poll from July 19th. Francesca Hong up 13.8%. You're not catching that lady. Damn it, I'm not a socialist, though. I'm not. Not even a little bit. I don't even have any democratic socialism in my little toe. And there's a reason why, because there's no nuance in their platform that deals with the specific issues and the disparities by race. They don't include it. It's not included. In fact, they are much more inclusive of the disparities that impact queer folk than they are black folks. And that's the issue that I have, because the black community is not doing very well. Contrary to how positive you think all the news is that exists below the surface in our community, we're not really doing well, because this is a very anti-black social and political climate. And if the leading political party that is now the substitute for the Democrats is not addressing some of those issues. Like, I was looking at some of the protests in Madison. They're losing their whole damn minds over this. There's a cohort of people that exist in this country, and we're very familiar with them in Wisconsin. Whenever there is disorder, and whenever there's chaos, or whenever there is a glaring issue that can potentially be seen as divisive, and let's take either, I don't know, everything.

thing from an AI data center to an officer-involved shooting. There's a group of people that want to take advantage of the chaos. Can we go back a little bit to Kenosha and Jacob Blake? When Jacob Blake was shot in the back by a Kenosha police officer, similar situation, Jacob Blake had some domestic violence stuff, had some trouble in his background, was denying or was not following the orders given to him by the police, was making his way back to his vehicle where he did, in fact, have a knife under the seat. Attempted to grab the knife. I believe he did grab the knife, and then the police shot him a whole bunch of times. They didn't kill him, but they injured him pretty bad. And then Kenosha went nuts. And then what did you have? You had other people going and taking advantage of the chaos. Do you honestly think that the white people that got shot and killed in Kenosha were crusaders for black rights? You think that those people were concerned about the disparities that exist when it comes to black people in poverty and income and education? No. Like, oh, a black dude got shot by the police. Let's take advantage of the chaos and the anarchy. And then what happened? Kyle Rittenhouse comes up here also taking advantage of the chaos and the anarchy. Doesn't kill any black people, but kills other white people. So the similar situation is going on in Madison. And I read the guy's rap sheet, Corey Ruiz's rap sheet. This guy has got like a dozen charges for resisting arrest. He had like 40 criminal either charges or convictions on his record. He was homeless, which shouldn't matter. Everybody needs to be housed. But for some reason, now all of a sudden his family is coming out of the woodwork and now they want to sue the city of Madison, his same family that didn't allow him to live with them. So there are people in Madison right now that are taking advantage of the chaos. And I say this because some of the disparities that exist in Madison, Wisconsin between black and white are worse than the disparities that exist between black and white, even in Milwaukee. When it comes to racial profiling, when it comes to education and several other metrics, the black community in Madison is doing terrible. But where were all of these people that are now in the streets and they're creating autonomous zones and stuff now? They're just taking advantage of the chaos. This is not about a black person's life that was lost. It isn't. It's about taking advantage of the chaos because everybody is discontent in this political climate. And if you can use something that happens to black people as a reason for you to act an absolute fool in the streets, they will do it. This is not about us. We also thought that the whole thing that happened in Kenosha and Jacob Blake and Kyle Rittenhouse shooting those white people, we tried to make that about us. It didn't have nothing to do with us, nothing to do with Jacob Blake. But we thought, well, that's why those white people were there. They were there protesting for us. Are you kidding me? You build credibility by working on behalf of the African-American community when nobody gets shot. On the days in which there is no chaos and on days in which there is no officer involved shooting, like, what are you doing in the meantime? If these people are just showing up when a black person gets shot, then they're not credible. But we're so damn stupid, we think that these people are actually our allies. No, they are not. Why do we get fooled by that? Well, those people that got shot by Kyle Rittenhouse, they were our friends. How so? How have they established credibility in the black community? Did they register black voters? Were they reading to black kids in school? Or were they giving their money? Were they giving their money to the NAACP and to the Urban League? What were they doing about the black income disparities and the black criminal justice disparities? Oh, they were doing nothing? Oh, okay, but then all of a sudden they show up when people are already in the streets causing chaos. Then they show up and you want to think that they're an ally? Because people show up to take advantage of chaos does not make them our allies. And why do we as black people associate allyship with chaos? Where are these people when nobody gets shot? Where are they? Every single day these disparities exist. Where are they on the black maternal mortality rate or the infant mortality rate or the lack of prenatal care that black women get giving birth to children that are malnourished and sickly? Like, where are they on all those issues? Oh, they don't have a position on those issues, but for some reason you think that they are credible to act and fight on our behalf? This is why we can't get nowhere. We trust in the wrong people. July 15th, Governor of Wisconsin, Hong versus Tiffany. This one is not good. This poll has got Tom Tiffany beating Francesca Hong by 1.9 points. Governor of Wisconsin, Democratic primary 2026 from the Marquette University Law School, published on July 15th. That has Francesca Hong up by 14 points. So Francesca can beat the other Democrats, which not that hard. But at the end of the day, with the support that she has right now, because I think that her

0: her ceiling might be fixed amongst Democratic primary voters, but how many general election voters, how many independents, and how many moderates, and how many quote-unquote establishment Democrats can she actually get to vote for her? And I say that because I know the people that are diehard Franny pants, and those are the ones that are saying, well, if she becomes a Democratic nominee, all you other Democrats better get in line and better vote for her. And when she becomes a nominee, everybody better follow suit, and you better make sure that you're all voting for her. And I find that ironic and also rich at the same time, because if Joe Brennan was the nominee, or if Mandela Barnes was the nominee, or David Crowley was the nominee, do you honestly think the Democratic Socialists that are telling everybody to line up behind Francesca Hahn, do you think that they would abandon their Democratic Socialist principles and vote for somebody establishment? Absolutely not. And you know that they wouldn't. That's the arrogance of the Democratic Socialists. X, you know this. You and your people don't like establishment Democrats, and I don't think that they would vote for an establishment Democrat if Francesca Hahn didn't get the nomination. Yet you all are telling everybody else that we better line up behind her, and y'all have made it clear that you wouldn't support any establishment Democrat, because the priority is not beating Tom Tiffany. It's elevating a third party to replace that of the Democratic Party, which maybe has become a little bit too corporate. And I get it. That's the game.
1: Don't compare me to them. I know what's at stake. So even if Francesca Hahn loses, I'm still going to vote for the Democrats. So
0: you'd be winning with Brennan?
1: Oh, yeah. I mean, I already know Tom Tiffany is... Oh, why would I allow Tom Tiffany to win when I know he's going to do what Scott Walker did, but 10 times worse? So I don't know. You can't...
0: You got to talk to your other folks, because you know you got some diehards on your side. They hate the establishment so much. Because the same thing happened with Bernie, right? So Bernie wins the Wisconsin Democratic primary, and I don't believe that his supporters were ever going to vote for Hillary Clinton. They just weren't, because she represented something to those Democratic Socialists of 10 years ago that was just as bad or worse than a Republican. They hated Hillary Clinton, and they had reasons why they didn't like her. She was extremely establishment. She was bought and paid for. She was very corporate. She was involved in a lot of corruption. Look, I totally get it, because she'd been in politics at that point for probably 40 years of her life. But it's just too hard to get a Democratic Socialist to abandon their principles and vote for somebody establishment just to beat the Republican. If anything, I think a lot of Bernie Sanders went and voted for Trump because Trump at the time was seen as some kind of weird political maverick and an outsider. And I don't know if anybody could have predicted how bad Trump was ultimately going to be. Like, we had an idea because of the people he was surrounding himself with, Steve Bannon and others, Corey Lewandowski. We're like, oh, Trump very well may be bad. But there's some folks at that time that if they weren't going to have Bernie to vote for, then they were going to vote as outside of the mainstream as humanly possible. And that was Donald Trump, especially versus Hillary Clinton, who was, probably still is, the poster child for the Democratic establishment that some would say that Democratic establishment that Hillary Clinton was affiliated with was just as much in bed with the Republicans as anything else. All right, I'm going to take a break. Come back. I don't even know. What do we even do at this point? Trying to turn me into a damn communist? I don't have enough hair to turn pink or purple, so I'm not a very good Democratic soldier.
1: Well, have you ever heard the saying,
0: no,
1: the enemy of my enemy is my friend?
0: That's a lie. I don't like that saying.
1: I like that saying.
0: No, that's not.
1: And I wouldn't even call them the enemy either. You just have political differences.
0: The enemy of my enemy just means that we have an enemy in common. I still can, if just because we got the same enemy, I may not like the way you dress. You know what I mean?
1: Yeah, but we all have a common enemy, and it's Tom Tiffany. And then the whole Bernie Sanders to Trump voters and stuff like that.
0: That was a very real thing.
1: There's a whole cohort of Barack Obama supporters that went to Bernie and then that went to Trump. So this is
0: people. You'd have to prove that.
1: Oh,
0: to me.
1: I can show you. Bernie bros are
0: Trumpers.
1: You want me to show you there's plenty of statistics of showing people that voted for Barack Obama that went to Bernie and then went to Trump in 2016. Probably not 2020.
0: No, that might make sense. No, I'll give you that. But going from Barack Obama to Donald Trump, that's the cardinal sin, because Trump ended up being the complete and total.

0: total antithesis to Barack Obama. Now, I'm wondering how many of those people that did vote for Obama, went to Bernie, then voted for Trump, stayed with Trump in 2020 and 2024. That's the problem, because all Trump is doing is trying to undo Barack Obama's legacy.
1: Yeah, we
0: so
1: probably
0: those
1: can pull
0: are
1: that
0: sinners.
1: Up. Want me to look,
0: no,
1: look for something?
0: Don't look up nothing.
1: Because that's definitely a thing. The
0: sit back
1: Barack
0: here and just look pretty. That's
1: yeah,
0: what you do.
1: Yeah, I know. I'm, yeah. But the Barack, a lot of white Barack Obama voters voted for Trump. That's a fact.
0: I take a break now?
1: Yeah.
0: Anything else you want to add?
1: Well,
0: I know you play hotkeys now. Where'd you find those?
1: Well, you guys were complaining. You're like,
0: yeah,
1: oh,
0: we're complaining.
1: You don't play the hotkeys. And I just want my own hotkeys. I don't want to play the same ones that Zach plays. No. That's the only reason why I don't play them that much.
0: Those hotkeys are, those are tried and true. They are crowd favorites. They have withstood the test of time. And all of those are not Zach. Some of those are me. Some of those were put in by Rhea, some by Carrie, some by Benjamin, who you all know is amazing. So, no, those are.
1: Well, I'm playing them now. Hotkeys. I'm playing them now for
0: here,
1: the.
0: Play one right now. Let me hear one. Play a good one.
1: A good one?
0: Yeah, just play one.
1: Okay, here goes one right here.
2: If God don't do it, it won't get done.
0: That's a good. I like that. That's a classic.
2: Sha-boing, boing, boing.
0: Oh, ho! That's Silver Fox Summer right there.
1: And my personal favorite.
3: I love the poorly educated.
0: The Truth with Sherwin Hughes. 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
1: 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Black Talk. 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
1: 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I like this little groove right here. It's a nice little groove.
2: Very relaxed.
1: Been playing mellow music today because the subject matter has been a little tough. Trying to explain how this fatigue that they have is going to have consequences in every fight. Every shooting, fatal and non-fatal, that's in the city of Milwaukee makes Milwaukee leadership look faulty. It does. Now, we have a different relationship with Milwaukee leadership because we know it personally. And we also know that those people that are elected can only do so much. A lot of times they are under the thumb of whatever resources we're getting from the federal government or from state government. And we know that Republicans who control the legislature have been very unfair to Milwaukee, especially when it comes to things like shared revenue. We also are dealing with a bad economy, and we had to raise the sales tax 2.2%. I'm really starting to feel that. That is adding to the overall climate of everything being more expensive. And so when we see, you know, negative things that are taking place, we can explain them. A lot of it is policy related, because some of the resources that we used to get to provide help and opportunity and to hope to people, is a lot of that stuff is gone, and so it manifests itself and some of the chaos that we see in some of our social events being disrupted and violence in the streets, et cetera. But there are other people that are not that knowledgeable about the interplay of the lack of resources and how it manifests itself into crime. What people will say is like, oh, these candidates are from Milwaukee. Joel Brennan is from Milwaukee. David Crowley's from Milwaukee. Mandela Barnes is from Milwaukee. And Milwaukee is a sugar honey iced tea show. I don't want to vote for someone who is from that place to lead the state of Wisconsin. And that's a matter of fact. Ladies and gentlemen, voters do not delve into the causality of why Milwaukee is dealing with the kind of crime that it's dealing with. They don't. They just say, oh, faulty leadership there. We don't want somebody who is a part of the faulty leadership there to lead the state. And it's very, very simple. I also believe that is why these candidates are continuing to stay in the race, because it almost seems like with every Democratic primary, it's Milwaukee versus the rest of the state. We have never had, I got to be careful with this, I got to know my history now. I don't think that we have ever had a governor of the state of Wisconsin from the city of Milwaukee. You could say Scott Walker, but Scott Walker is not, he's from Delavan. He was county executive, but he also ran for governor on an anti-Milwaukee platform and it worked for him. While he was county executive, he was touring the state saying, you don't want the rest of the state to turn into Milwaukee. Dude, you're the county executive. And it worked for him. So if you run an anti-Milwaukee campaign, statewide it could work. Being from here is a bit of a strike against you. Even though Milwaukee is the economic engine, everybody loves Milwaukee. Milwaukee is the side piece that everybody wants to sleep with, but doesn't want to commit

0: too. Like, they'll come to Milwaukee for the fun. They treat Milwaukee like a hoe. We're not your whore. They come here for our fun. They come here for our sports, our Brewers, our Bucks. Hockey? Do people come here and watch hockey? Maybe. They come here for our Marquette and our UWM Panthers. They come here for our festivals and the German festivals and the Italian festivals. The Polish even have a festival. The Asians have a festival. The Irish have a festival. They come here for that. But at the same time, oh, Milwaukee is terrible. There's so much crime. Yeah, but you come here and get drunk. You come to our restaurants. You come here to our fabulous rooftop patios. You come here to take advantage of our Silver Fox summers. I seen y'all at Bastille days. I seen you. They come to Milwaukee and they very much enjoy it. They'll come to our conventions, won't they? The Republicans had a convention here. I seen them. They came here. They come and they stay in our hotels. They love staying at the Pfister, the hotel, the motel, the Holiday Inn. But for some reason, this city that they love so much because we offer so much more. There's not another city in Wisconsin that offers the amenities that we have. Plus, we got the lakefront. That is a whole nother just paradigm of entertainment and economic activity. Water sports. You can rent a jet ski. You can parasail. You can get on a boat. You probably have a dozen or so different bars and restaurants that have boat slips. You can go up and down the Milwaukee River and you can go get food here. You can go get drinks there. You can go to Sail Off. You can go to Barnacle Buds. You can go to the Bridgewater. There's so many places. You can park your boat. It's a lot of fun here. But when it comes to electing somebody from Milwaukee, well, state of Wisconsin voters will never do that, but they sure will come and they'll visit. Milwaukee is better than Wisconsin Dells. Because Wisconsin Dells, like the town, is kind of gross. A lot of meth. A lot of just yuck. A lot of poor whites. Why are you whites so poor? You guys have a water park right there in your backyard. Just go work at the water park. So I haven't been to the Dells in years, but what I remember of the Dells is that the people that work at the water parks aren't even American. They're like Polish. They come from Europe. So they're taking jobs from people that live in the Dells, which is terribly unfortunate, but I guess I see why people complain about immigrants taking their jobs.
1: There's a lot of immigrants in the Wisconsin Dells.
0: Yes, there is. And they come for the summer. They might be trafficked for cheap labor. I don't know. It's not my problem.
1: I'm talking about just living there in general.
0: Is that right?
1: Yeah.
0: Huh. Yeah, I haven't been to the Dells. I went to a Halloween party up there many years ago. Oh, speaking of which, I'm having a Halloween party this year. It's going to be exclusive and invite only. We're doing a costume contest as well because, you know, this year Halloween falls on a weekend.
1: Oh.
0: It's Saturday, October 31st. Zach, how much do you charge for a DJ? I need a DJ that night. We're going to need a DJ from probably 7 p.m. until at least midnight. Let's say 7 to 1. How much you charge to DJ from 7 to 1? Are you thinking about
1: He's calculating in his head.
0: Okay. I don't want to say a number because if I say a number that's too high, he's going to say yes that much.
1: Exactly.
0: Because I don't know how much DJs charge. So from 7, nah, not that early.
1: Is it going to be a freaky party?
0: Yes.
1: Okay, cool.
0: It's going to yeah, I'm doing costume contest. I'm going to do best costume overall, and then I'm also going to do sexiest costume.
1: Ooh, I could bring a friend or two.
0: Hold on, man. Relax. I don't know. Hold on, man. So I'm going to need a DJ. Let's say 9 to 1. So that's 4 hours. Because before 9, we can just play. We'll just have like a Bluetooth speaker outside. And it's outside and inside, so I hope we have decent weather. Why am I saying this on the radio? Because everybody can't come to my Halloween party now. It's got to be exclusive invite only. And it ain't going to be free, but we're going to have food and drink. Obviously, Zach is going to DJ. Well, hold on. Zach, give me a number so I can start putting together my budget now.

0: 9 to 1.
1: We gonna work it out. I just need a little assistant with me up there to help set up my DJ equipment.
0: Okay. So give me a ballpark, just so I know what range I'm dealing with.
1: It'll be less than $800.
0: I should hope so, sir. It'll be less than $800 for 4 hours?
1: Yes.
0: Jesus Christ. That's what DJs cost? $200 an hour?
1: Less. I said less than that.
0: How much? A dollar less or hundreds less?
1: It would be several hundreds less. I will, what the kids call, plug you.
0: No, you don't have to do that. I want you to get your rate. I'm not one of those where if I have a friend that's in business, I want them to charge me what their rate is. I just went to the Packing House restaurant where the owner of that restaurant is one of my dear, dear friends for over a decade. And when I go get a fish fry, you think dude gives me a discount? In fact, when I got my bill, I was hurt a little bit. I was like, oof, inflation. But I paid it, right? You pay somebody, pay their rate. Because if you want Sherwin, see, here's the thing with me. Oh, I see y'all with the little requests in my inbox. Oh, Sherwin, we're having an event. Can you come and can you host the event? Oh, Sherwin, can you be a speaker at our event? Not for free. Come on, why y'all treating your boy like that? Come on, Sherwin, please, please don't. I can't say We Energies, please. Hell no. Play my hotkey, hell no. That needs to get more rotation. Over here think I'm free. I'm very expensive, but it's worth it, though, because you get humor, you get good looks, you get experience, you get all that. Where's my hotkey at?
2: Hell no.
0: There it. Thank you. Sherwin, please. Okay, well, what time do you need me there? We would need you there at noon. Okay, how long does the event go? The event goes till 4 o'clock. Okay, well, what are you offering? Hors d'oeuvres?
2: Hors d'oeuvres? Hell no.
0: Exactly. Madison, Wisconsin is often ranked as the nation's best place to live, but it also has some of the largest black-white racial disparities in the United States across multiple quality of life indicators. National research, the city of Madison, Dane County, UW-Madison, and Wisconsin state agencies have repeatedly documented these gaps. And so all the people that are protesting and they're angry because Corey Ruiz was killed by the police, where are they on all of these other disparities that exist in Madison? Because I want us to be very mindful of who our allies actually are. And if we know that Madison has got some racial disparities that are even worse than Milwaukee, all of these people that are coming out of the woodwork that are trying to build an autonomous zone, they actually locked arms. I've never seen nothing like this before. So there's a protest going on over the weekend in Madison where the folks are so upset of the killing of Corey Ruiz that they locked arms and they blocked people from going to bars and restaurants and businesses. You can't do that. That's what responsibility, if you're a bar, and bars are not doing very well. I don't know if y'all know that, but bars and restaurants are closing left and right all over the place because of the economy, because of inflation, because of some of the things that they have to buy. Their supplies are being tariffed heavily. To lock arms and not allow people to go get a sandwich or go get a beer or support their local business is stupid. So fair enough. I understand people have passions and I appreciate their conviction, but where are they on the other disparities that exist in Madison? The home ownership rates, the poverty rates, the reading and math proficiency. There's a 60-point gap between black students and white students in the Madison school districts when it comes to reading and math scores. Where are they on all of that? Because if you just come out of the woodwork and protest and raise hell when a black person gets shot by the police, you were just taking advantage of the chaos. You were not actually concerned about the conditions that black and brown people live in, and this is what I want us to be mindful of. I'm going to let you hold that thought, and I'm going to take a break. Let you think about it. Let it incubate for a little bit. And also let Zach think about his price for the Halloween party that I'm having because I need a DJ. We're going to do best Halloween costume. And we're going to do sexiest Halloween costume. $500 first place. Ooh, $500. That's some nice little money. That'll move the needle right there. And I might even be in the sexiest Halloween costume contest.

0: The Truth with Sherwin Hughes. 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

Wow, you can't be serious. There's nothing wrong with being poor. Our ancestors did not have billions but relied on each other. Being poor is the worst possible thing you can possibly be anywhere on the planet. You're going to die sooner. You're not going to eat well. Your kids are not going to know how to read. You're going to be under the thumb of the criminal justice system. Need I go on? You're going to have a reduced quality of life. You're not going to smile as much. Who wants to be poor? But, Mal, you also said that soccer is a great sport. I sometimes got to remember, he ain't an American. He's not, so he's got some third world country sensibilities. Soccer's a great sport. There's nothing wrong with being poor. Who wants to be poor? Does anybody ever ask to be poor for Christmas? Ho, ho, ho. What do you want to be when you grow up? What do you want for Christmas? Poverty? No way. Poverty doesn't have a car. Poverty can't afford to go to the beach. Poverty is mean. What are some other bad things about being poor? You're not invited to my Halloween party. No, that's not true. We're going to have a section for poor people. They'll be doing the cleaning. Lady B thinks she's going to get an invitation to the Halloween party. It's very exclusive. I just need something to look forward to. Why did I just get... So Carrie just sent me a message. And it's a screenshot from Jessica McBride, ultra-conservative journalist. She said, "That's it. I've seen enough. I'm crossing over and voting for Francesca Hong in the August 11th primary. Not the general, obviously. Conservatives, be bold. Who's with me? Sorry, John Schneidmeier and Nick Olinger. I like you both, my men. But you're going to have to take a back seat to saving our state and country. If you want to help Tom Tiffany, vote Hong. It's his best chance to win the general by far. Trust me on this." So this is from Jessica McBride. She posted this apparently on Facebook. She is encouraging other Republicans and conservatives to vote for Francesca Hong. "If you want Governor Tiffany, you should help Hong get through the primary. It's establishment Democrats' worst nightmare, and they know it. Why else do you think they have Evers running around and interrupting his Africa trip to endorse Crowley? They're terrified. Why else is the Republican Governors Association spending millions on ads to get Hong?"

0: long through the primary. And she ends her rant on Facebook by saying, "Vote Hong, Hong in all capital letters, hashtag breaking news, hashtag breaking, hashtag DSA, hashtag socialism." Jessica McBride is not the only one. Because the Republicans don't have a primary candidate facing their ultimate nominee, which is going to be Tom Tiffany, who you all know is one of the most conservative members of the House of Representatives and is already endorsed by Donald Trump. And if polling is correct, as of right now, but everything can change. Things can change. We've seen a lot of changes in this race. Voting starts tomorrow, by the way. The election is here. I got to figure out if I'm going to vote early or if I'm going to get all up in it and vote on Election Day. Sometimes I like to be in it. I like to vote on Election Day. I like to go. I like to see if it's going to be a line. Because at my polling location, I'm Ward 159. If there is a line in my polling location, because voter turnout, and in fact, I think Homer and I live in the same ward. Homer lives right around the corner from me. If there's a lot of commotion and motion in the ocean in my polling location, then the voter turnout is going to be high. There have been some elections where I thought that the enthusiasm was a lot higher than it was, and I was the only person. It's just me in a gym. It's a school. It's an elementary school gym. And you walk in, and it's five or six different wards that vote out of this particular location. That is the Sherman School on 50th and the Burleigh. That's where I go and vote. And if I walk in there and I hear an echo, if I hear my own footsteps and there's nobody in there, that doesn't bode well for the Democratic candidate. So I like to get a feel, because you never know how many people actually vote early. I know the city of Milwaukee used to post how many early votes were cast, but I think they only do it on a weekly summary. But if I go and vote on Election Day, that's my big dilemma. But you should vote early just to get it out of the way, to say you got it done. But I don't trust the system now, and Donald Trump is going to be, they're going to be involved some kind of way. I just don't trust it. I don't like going and voting early, and then I cast my ballot, and my ballot sits somewhere, and then it doesn't get delivered to my actual polling location until 8 p.m. after the polls close on election night. I don't like my ballot just sitting out there in the universe, out there in the ether. I don't like that. I like to be out there on election day. I like to be in it. I want to be in the thick of it.
1: I feel you there.
0: You know what I mean? I like being in it.
1: Yeah.
0: You got to be inside of it.
1: Nice and wet. And
0: hey!
1: Sliding.
0: I'm talking about voting.
1: Oh, okay.
0: Why? You worse than Al.
1: No,
0: you're the freak.
1: No, I'm not. I thought you were talking about you like being in it.
0: I like to be up in the chaos and the madness of the voting. I like to see all the people because it encourages me, because it means that people are actually taking it seriously.
1: Oh, okay. Okay, I'm sorry.
0: Like to be up in the thick of it. I'm an election day voter. I like it. I voted early before, but also you got to keep this in mind. Something might happen on election day. Like I might be sick. I'm knock on wood. I don't want to be sick now.
1: Nothing will stop me from voting.
0: In April of 2016, this was the only election that I missed since 1994. I actually was sick, but my parents were like, "Sherwin, we voted on your behalf," because I told my parents who to vote for, because I don't need to take any chances.
1: I just feel guilty if I don't vote.
0: Well, I actually couldn't. I didn't vote early, and I was very much incapacitated. I could not, absolutely could not under any circumstance vote. But if I don't vote, then at least I'll have some people that will vote on my behalf. And there are people that will ask me, "Hey, Sherwin, who should I vote for?" Now, if you ask me, I'm going to tell you. Even if you don't ask me, I'm going to tell you anyway, because I don't need y'all screwing up our democracy worse than it already is. And I wish more of you would have listened to me. We wouldn't be in this current situation. I'll be honest with you. Had Hillary gotten elected, a lot of stuff would be different.
1: She didn't even campaign in Wisconsin.
0: Yeah, Wisconsin voters have never liked Hillary Clinton. She's never won Wisconsin. She didn't win Wisconsin when she was running in 08.
1: Not coming here and showing face definitely didn't help.
0: She listened to the polls too much. But in 08, she thought she had Wisconsin sewed up and Barack Obama won.
1: Remember her little racist thing with Barack? Posting the picture of him in the traditional garb, calling him a Muslim?
0: She didn't post that.
1: Well, yes, she did.
0: I know Bill Clinton said that Barack Obama

0: Obama was only qualified to get his coffee, which at the time, I mean, that wasn't a nice thing to say.
1: Sounds
0: but also
1: kind of racist.
0: Yeah, no, we got to stop saying it. In a competition, black people are too sensitive. Y'all are just a bunch of crybabies. Whenever somebody says something that might be taken as offensive to a black person, it's not always race. Sometimes people just say nasty stuff. We say nasty stuff about all sorts of people. Lisa went on a whole racist rant today about Mexicans.
1: Oh, so you guys aren't going to complain about the Fran supporters online?
0: If you're a black person, Mexicans are not your problem. The only problem that I have with Mexicans, and I'm going to be honest with you, if I have a problem with them, it's just how do they make those enchiladas so goddamn delicious? I wouldn't even try to.

0: Pickles, all the same.
1: There's more than that. It's camarones, chicharrones.
0: Tortas? Oh. You like a torta?
2: No, I know. I can't do a torta. The sandwich, yes. The other kind, I can't do it.
0: Ugh.
2: I can't.
0: More pushing for the gushing.
2: You're racist, too.
0: How am I racist?
2: Because I know what you're talking about.
0: Nuh-uh.
2: Tell them what a torta is.
0: It's a delicious Spanish sandwich that you eat that's very big. Lots of meats and spices in there that you eat on, and it tastes very good.
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0: The Democratic National Committee has entered the final 100 days before the midterm elections. Sunday at its Washington headquarters, with debts exceeding cash by more than $2 million and no plan for its customary transfers to congressional campaign committees, after an early spending strategy raised questions about support for House candidates in divisive swing districts. Federal Election Commission filings show the Democratic National Committee ended the month of June with $16.3 million in cash and $18.5 million in debt, leaving liabilities approximately $2.2 million above its reserves. The Republican National Committee, by comparison, reported approximately $128,500,000 cash on hand with no debt. The New York Times reported that the DNC had asked vendors to delay spending bills until after the elections and inform congressional leaders it would not make its traditional transfers to House and Senate campaign committees. The New York Times also noted that the DNC and an affiliated committee spent approximately $840,000 on Democratic organizations in five non-voting U.S. territories and states last year. A veteran DNC member, Donna Brazil, told the New York Times that DNC Chairman Ken Martin needed major assistance. The cash disparity extends to the committees directing resources into House races. The National Republican Congressional Committee ended June with $92.7 million compared with $79 million for Democratic Congressional Campaign Committees. A recent Supreme Court decision allowed unlimited coordinating between, spending between, rather, parties and candidates made the committee reserves more consequential in competitive districts. Control of the House could turn on fewer than 20 races, according to the Associated Press. Despite the cash gap, Democratic Congressional Campaign Committees, the DCCC chair, Susan Delbean, pointed to the committee's second quarter fundraising and the performance of Democratic candidates. They had to mortgage their building to get a loan to pay some of their debts. All right, let's check the YouTube comments. Lady B says she's going to get her man at the Halloween party. Lady B, you need to stop throwing it at me before I decide I want to catch it. Don't play with me. I'm a grown man. I'm not the one woman. What does she look like, I wonder? Molly, you're not coming to the party. You're a soccer fan. You come dressed as a soccer ball to my Halloween party, you're going to get kicked. Goal! Talking about soccer is the greatest sport. Vanessa, you better tell her. You better tell Lady B. I'm not the one. Don't do it. I change your life, woman. Woman over here flirting with me. I thought they would have learned by now. I'm not the one. Don't play with me. Go play with somebody else. I'm serious about mine.
1: Yeah.
0: Over here talking about she gonna get her man. Come on then. Ain't nobody short wall. Come on over, Vanessa. I'm not Vanessa. Uh-oh, hold on. Relax. Lady B. Lady V was talking to Vanessa saying that she's going to get her man, talking about she's going to get me. First of all, I ain't no easy catch, now. Got to be working with some. See, I can't. No, that's not a good idea, because if you

0: be all up in the chat. I can't date somebody to be all up in the chat, because they might share the details of our life with the chat. You can't have that now.
1: Or invite them to the freaky party.
0: That could be a problem, though.
1: Yeah, exactly.
0: I don't even know what this woman looks like. Lady B, and I shouldn't tell y'all that. I've met listeners before.
1: Did you ever meet the lady? The one lady? No. She probably hates you now. Call back in. I forgot your name, but we love you. We love you, Renee.
0: I couldn't do that. She had a great sounding voice, though.
1: Yeah, she's probably very sexy.
0: She's like, oh, Sherwin, please. Please, sir. Sherwin, give me a chance. I'm lost without you. Oh, God, I can't.
2: Sha-boing, boing, boing.
0: Oh, please, sir.
3: Swallowed up. Have you ever been swallowed up?
0: Thank you guys for listening. The Lunch Break with Ray Nitti and maybe Shannon is up next. Have a great day.
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2: And one thing about me, I'm a tough cookie, but I know what I can't do. And I'm not suffering, all right? I fought my whole life. I'm all right.
3: Excuse me, Cletus. Hop over this, man.
2: Yeah, I wasn't doing it. So I was like, I'm not paying $1,000 to sleep on somebody's couch.
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4: My way of thinking is that the parents do all they can, but once the kids leave out that door, whatever have you, they make their own decisions. I don't care if you're 9 or 99, it's still your decision about the situations that you get involved yourself in.
5: We talking about taxpaying citizens. Look into their taxes. Look into this. We talking about elected officials doing backdoor deals, and somehow she still want to blame immigrants. That's what we talking about right now. We following the money, and you still want to blame black people and immigrants and welfare and all of these things for policies and backdoor deals that put poor people in worse position.
1: Now, live from the American Family Insurance Studio at the 3rd Street Market Hall.
2: Like you said, they want to pad their pockets, but they need a reason to push things through. And I guess the low-hanging fruit is, okay, well, this is a problem, right? Y'all want to fix the problem, and they just hope nobody looks into it like, wait, when did food trucks become an issue?
1: Here are your hosts, Ray Nitti and maybe Shannon.
5: What up, y'all? What up? What up? Good afternoon. Good afternoon. It is your boy, Ray Nitti, and my homegirl, maybe Shannon, and you are now punched in on your lunch break on the award-winning 101.7 The Truth. How y'all feeling? How y'all feeling? How y'all feeling? How y'all feeling? How y'all feeling? It's the Lunch Break crew. Ray Nitti, maybe Shannon, DJ Brother Z, man. Shannon, well, how you feeling? Talk to me.
2: Man, I'm feeling great. It's a good day, Ray.
5: It's a
2: feeling
5: good day.
2: Great. Got a little vacation in. Yeah.
5: Man, it was you had like a birthday retreat to Jacob's Hill or something like that.
3: What'd Joshua you Tree or something?
5: Yeah.
2: He's about Jacob's Mountain.
5: Oh,
2: on Jacob's Mountain.
5: Yeah.
2: No, it's Joshua Tree.
5: Joshua Tree. My bad. Man, tell the people where they can find us, Shannon, before we get into your business. I got some questions.
2: Of course. So make sure you guys follow us on Facebook. That's at The Lunch Break on Facebook. And then make sure you follow Ray Nitti across all platforms at Ray Nitti, RayNitti. And follow me, maybe Shannon, across all platforms, MaybeShannon _. That's maybe Shannon. Yeah, make sure you guys tap in with us. And if you guys want to join the chat, make sure you head over to YouTube right now. We are at 101.7 The Truth on YouTube. And if you want to give us a call, make sure you call us at 833-212-1017. We also accept text messages and cash apps to that number if you want. I'm just waiting on cash apps.
5: That's not true. Don't. The views and opinions.
2: That's not true. I lied. Sorry I lied to you, Martin.
5: I don't want to live in Arizona. I think that's how it went. I don't want to go to Arizona. Sorry I lied to you, Martin. Man, Brother Z, how was your weekend, man? I bumped into you at Brady Street Festival, boss.
3: Oh, yeah.
2: Y'all was on Brady together, cutting up.
5: Man. I seen Brother Z. He was out kicking it with Wave Chappelle. They had a show at Brady Street Festival. I'm going to give y'all the three things for facts that I know. At the end of the show, I got three things this weekend that I know.
3: It wasn't just the show; we was headlining.
5: See, and that's probably why one of the things that's facts is why I'm gonna say it at the end of the show. And Brother Z just proved it too. So stay tuned for the three facts that I figured out this weekend. That is facts. You can't deny it. It's just 100% facts, man. But yeah, we was on Brady Street. We gonna get

0: into that, Shannon, but so you was on Jacob's Hill, right? So what, where is that? Where is that? It, how you meet Jacob?
1: So, I was at Joshua Tree.
0: Joshua
1: Tree.
0: It's
1: in California. Mm. Joshua Tree, California.
0: Okay.
1: And it's pretty much, it's in the desert, of course. I think the Mormons named it that because of a tree called Joshua. I guess they said it looked like Joshua, whatever, in a Mormon book. I ain't read it. Putting his hands up or something, that's what the tree looks like. So that's why that space is called Joshua Tree. It's a national park. Okay. And it's just one of those places like, listen, I done turned up a lot of times in my life. It's only so much turning up Auntie can do. You know what I'm saying? Let's do something new for the birthday. So some friends, we was like, forget it.
0: Okay.
1: We said, forget it. Let's go to Joshua Tree.
0: Yep.
1: He said, okay. We said, forget it. Let's go to Joshua Tree, California. It's a beautiful sight to see. You know, I live in Vegas, so you don't see stars no more.
0: You said
1: we don't just shake the change, but yeah, we don't see stars no more because it's so bright here. Like, think about it. When the last time y'all seen some stars in any city? You don't see stars no more. You might see a plane or two in the sky.
2: You can definitely see the stars.
0: I still see stars, Shannon. You gotta
1: barely. Shannon, barely. The sky is not dark enough.
0: You gotta look up to see the stars, Shannon. You can't just be.
1: Well, in Vegas,
0: keep looking down at a shot of tequila.
1: It's too bright.
0: Ain't no stars at the bottom of a shot of tequila, Shannon. You gotta look up.
1: Yes, it is. If you drink enough, it is.
0: You get dizzy.
1: But that's not the point.
0: You'll be climbing Jacob's tree for real.
2: What?
0: That sounded crazy. Joshua's tree. See, y'all. See, it's y'all sound effects that be making things sound worse than it is.
1: Make it worse. See, that's what I'm trying to say. I just wanted to see, like, in a darker sky, you can see more stars. It was a beautiful sight to see. It's a national park. You get a little Airbnb, bring some friends, some games, a whole lot of liquor, and it's fun. Fun for the whole family.
0: So you was telling me it was like it's like a Western type vibe, like...
1: Yeah, it's a Western vibe. It's like everything is super old school out there. Like, they have museums. They have a whole lot of, like, shops you can visit. Just different hiking trails and stuff like that. It's actually pretty cool, like, to see. They have petting zoos. You know, the small things in life we forget even exist. And, you know, you connect back with nature. And like I said, even at the Airbnb, like, all of them are beautiful. And they're in the desert, like, just super secluded. So you ain't gonna get no noise violations if you turn up your boosie or whatever. You know what I'm saying? Like, super secluded, super fun. I mean, I had a good time. It was a good time with some dope people, for real.
0: So is it
1: Airbnb out there?
0: Is the tree still there, like the original tree, or is it?
1: I think that's actually like a specific type of tree. Like, I think it's like not just one tree that they were talking about. I think they named a specific tree. And if I'm not mistaken, I believe it's like a succulent. So it's probably like a cactus or something. They just was like, we're going to name this Joshua Tree.
0: Okay.
1: You know how people take stuff and get the name in it and make it theirs. Look,
0: you know.
1: I'm going to call you. I almost said something. I'm going to call you Toby. Like, you know how people take stuff and name it.
0: Kunta Kinte, man.
1: Exactly.
0: Bam!
1: The Mormons get
0: names Toby. Man, we got a pretty interesting show today, Shannon. So we're gonna talk about Brady Street Festival, some of the fights that went down, and this not just gonna be about Brady Street Festival, right? Because we want to get into. We're seeing a pattern now of these things happening and. Festivals getting shut down. So I remember stuff like River Splash. I also remember Greek Fest and the Fisherman's Carnival. So we're going to be talking about that as well. We also want to talk about, where is it at, Shannon? Investing in young people, right? I don't know if y'all saw, but it was... an article, and it ties into the Brady Street Festival because, you know, the tiring conversation of the kids don't got nothing to do. They don't got nowhere to go, and people feel like they got something to do and they got somewhere to go. But

0: Even in Atlanta, they're still investing. So the mayor gave $50,000 to two 17-year-olds that started a space for young people, and that was a means to combat the teen takeovers. So I think it's very interesting to see what they're doing with that. And then we want to talk about the state of the economy, Shannon, because I want Shannon got money, first of all. She taking hella trips in some of the tightest economy. And putting it all in our face money on what you on want. IG. What she say in the intro? I'm not here to suffer.
1: Okay. Listen, I ain't come down here to suffer. I ain't on the planet for all that. So, yeah, suffrage.
0: Yeah, we're going to talk about the state of the economy and wasteful spending, man. Wasteful spending. Whether that's... I wanted to talk specifically about wasteful spending within our community, right? But I came, you know, we be digging, Shannon, and then we find things.
1: Okay.
0: But it also gave me some governmental wasteful spending as well, man. So that's just giving the folks a quick rundown of what we going to be going through. Shouts out to the chat, Jasmine West. Thank you. Thank you for joining us. Thank you for joining us, cousin. 833-212-1017 is the number to dial. 833-212-1017 is the number to dial. Shannon, you got our United Negro College Fund team set up, right?
1: And did. On my birthday, I donated $40 for y'all to be able to walk and run for the college fund. You know what I'm saying? Look at me.
0: We could take it out of the jar. You already done put enough in there.
1: We gonna pay back double, huh?
0: We could sponsor 8 people.
1: Right.
0: The views and opinions. No, we cannot sponsor 8 people. That was just a joke, y'all.
1: Look, don't say that, Ray.
0: But please,
1: we're gonna get a meeting by the
0: night. Sign up for our walk run team, our majority walk team. Me and DJ Brother Z will be holding it down. Shannon is gonna be out of town, but yeah, sign up, man. It's $40. Y'all remember we had the United Negro College Fund come on the show and tell us about all the amazing things that they was doing. So make sure. Make sure you go on the website. We're going to post the link a little later in the show. But if you go on the link and look for... What's the name of our team, Shannon?
1: We are the Lunch Break, guys. Make sure you join our team.
0: The Lunch Break. And is they going to have snacks for us? Or we got to, like, provide our own, like, raisins and granola bars and stuff like that?
1: Look, they said we ain't get the ultimate walk package. We got to donate a little more for a snack now.
0: Y'all paid $40.
1: I'm joking.
0: Y'all finna get this number stuck to the front of your chest. Get in line.
1: We'll see if you make it at the end. We'll check on you later.
0: Straight up, man. But yeah, man, we had an interesting show while you was gone, Shannon. It was pretty dope. We interviewed the Lattimores. All of them.
1: Okay.
0: All of them. Okay. RIP to Brother Anthony. Once again, don't forget they will be performing August 1st at the Black Arts Fest MKE down at Summerfest Grounds. And Dave Hollister. Nice. The Dave Hollister interview was dope last week too, man. So
1: That was dope.
0: Make sure you visit our YouTube page, which is 1017 The Truth, where you could see a replay of all of these amazing shows. 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We have Homer Blow and Bailey Coleman on the morning show, followed by Sherwin Hughes, and then us, the Lunch Break, which is also followed by Manon. He likes to pick grapes immediately after our show, followed by Jazzy with the Tap In. So just giving y'all a rundown, so why we want y'all to stay with us all day. But Shannon, take us to break. We're going to come back and get into this Brady Street debacle.
1: For sure. 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

0: But before we get back into the conversation, we're going to take a little breaky break and eat our lunch. So we'll be right back.
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0: Yo, this song is wild when you listen to the words. Welcome back. That was insane. I've never heard that line in this song before. A funky Chinaman in a funky Chinatown is insane. Man, welcome back to the lunch break.
1: Listening to old music as an adult is like extremely hilarious. I do that all the time and just be like, ain't no way this is what I was singing. I'm like, what do you mean?
0: They fought with perfect timing. I mean, they was hitting something, man.
1: That was on Brady Street Boot Camp. No, I'm just
0: treat them and beat them. Man, get treated and beated. We gonna get Bump on the show one of these days, man. We gotta get. Have you been seeing Bump, Shannon?
1: Oh man, I have not. Who is Bump? Wait, I'm like, okay,
0: Uncle put you up on something that's going on social media. I'll put you up on that. I'm gonna send it to you a little later once we go on this next break. But before we, okay. I forgot something, Shannon. Before we get into the Brady Street Festival debacle, right? You know, we want to start like giving our audience some format, right? And things that we'll do on a reoccurring situation. So we like to start off with some of the viral things that happened either over the weekend or most recently. And Shannon, you stumbled across something that was extremely funny that sparked some conversations. Could you share that with our cousins, please?
1: Of course. So cousins, this weekend, Usher and Chris Brown took to the stage. And y'all know their concert has been buzzing. Everybody wants a ticket. Every woman wants to be there, from the millennials to what? Gen Z to Gen X. Everybody want to be there, okay? They trying to see Usher and get some cherries put in their mouth, and they trying to get tied up by Chris. I done seen it all on there. Hey, I done seen it. I seen it. It was online. These ain't my thoughts or opinion. They did that. Look, I was going too deep into that. Like, this is what they want to do at that concert. But anywho, there's a part of the concert where Chris Brown dances on a woman. There was a lady tied up. It was a lot going on.
0: She was tied up.
1: Usher, he normally, like, her hands was tied over her head, and he doing his percolating around her. You know how that go, and his gyrating and whatnot. And you know, it's a time to be had, I'm sure. But then we got Usher there. We know he put cherries in people's mouth. And in this particular video that I saw, they were sitting side by side on the bed. He's singing, then he gets up and looks like he's about to do whatever dancing he gonna do. All

0: right? So basically, the woman that they you don't have to, sorry, easily distracted here, but the woman that they called on stage for Usher sat there, very beautiful woman. She's sitting there, she's smiling, she's vibing out. And when he gets up to kind of lean in and either kiss her or dance on her or whatever the show is, she leans back like in refusal to participate. She was like, absolutely not. That's what she was given. So the discourse online is like, why would you get on that stage knowing this is what they do at this show? You knew what she was getting on stage for. You knew this part was coming. Why even let them pull you on stage? And, you know, she's receiving a lot of backlash online. And I guess some people are like, his breath was stinking. It was the herpy werpy rumor going around. She ain't want that man in her face.
1: Herp
0: like
1: alert.
0: I said, the other people, the herp alert rumors was going around. They said his breath might even be stinking. Mm. And then the other side of things was like, you know, she bogus for even going up there, taking up their time. She just wanted some attention. Then she did that, made him look bad. And in the video, he stops like, you know, consent is key. You know, no means no. Mm-hmm, when mm-hmm. He noticed she was kind of like backing up, he got up and was like, well, I guess she don't want to be on stage. All right, go on now. But I guess it does kind of, in a sense, right? In a sense, I do feel like it killed the vibe a little bit. Like, there's women out there that would have died to be on that stage. And you kind of, like, denied him, rejected him in front of all of his fans in the middle of his performance, which can be embarrassing and can kind of put a little damper on the performance aspect of it.
1: Now, you said,
0: so I'm wondering, what's y'all opinions?
1: I know you said, heck on Guru. Good afternoon, Guru. Guru don't even give us a greeting or nothing. Shannon repping LA, living in Vegas, hosting Black Talk Radio in MKE. This like sitting at the dentist's office waiting to be seen for my back pain with no shades on. Hashtag truth.
0: Oh, man. F the TikTok news, too. Don't forget that.
1: Yep. Good afternoon.
0: But anyways,
1: good afternoon
0: you
1: to
0: here
1: you too.
0: Again.
1: Good afternoon to you too,
0: good
1: Guru.
0: Afternoon to you
1: glad,
0: too.
1: Glad for you to
0: and
1: join
0: he'll
1: us,
0: never
1: my
0: miss
1: boy.
0: Episode.
1: Hey, that's why I love it. That's why I love it, man. That's called dedication.
0: I love you, Guru.
1: That's called dedication. So, back to our TikTok news. So she caused some backlash, right? For the situation, and then she responded to it. What was the yeah. See, I know it's all love. Guru said, I love y'all. I know it's love, man. We know it's all love.
0: So it's a love hate relationship. Look.
1: Yeah.
0: You know. So yeah, so she responded to the backlash. And basically what she said was she wasn't forced on stage. And matter of fact, I'm gonna read exactly what she posted.
1: Okay.
0: She said, first off, nobody is
1: hold your sandwiches
0: to go on stage. She said, nobody is declining to go on stage. I looked good as ever. That ain't verbatim. You know what she said.
1: Look,
0: I looked good. You thought I wasn't going to let thousands of people see me on the big screen where you women will never be. You biscuit-eating bulldogs will never be. My mom and I have floor seats. Their team approached us and moved us to VIP before the show even started. Pretty privilege is something you beautiful women will never know about. They don't say who you're going up there for. Y'all wanted me to get up there and make love to him at this point. Chat folks aren't used to anything. That's the most exciting thing that'll ever happen in your little lives.
1: Damn.
0: Forget you guys, disrespectfully. Damn. So that's what she said about the people from her hometown.
2: Period.
0: I did good not cussing. I was replacing her cuss word. She was going hard. And after that, people were like, man, before she opened her mouth, she was kind of cute. But now it's like, dude, you got a bad attitude. Then she took back to Instagram and said, my attitude isn't nasty until provoked. You guys aren't going to get on the internet calling me on my name and disrespecting me and expect me to keep it cool. You guys don't know me in real life. I'm quiet and I keep it to myself. But you're not going to bully me about an experience that y'all didn't get. And Facebook, that post was directed to people in my city, Chattanooga. A lot of people got confused when she said chat, because when talking about people in the comments, people now say chat. So they got confused and they thought she was just attacking the whole internet and got upset about that. But then there was also another

0: post later on that pretty much said she didn't know who was she was getting on pulled on stage for, I guess. And she thought she was going up there for Chris Brown, which also would make a little sense because she seems like a younger woman. So maybe she was more like hoping, man, hopefully Chris is getting me up there. But Chris got some, you know what? Chris wouldn't have let you off. You know what? Let's continue on. So I just wonder what you guys think about that. Like, she's getting a backlash. She's being called stuck up. Basically, people are saying that she wasted Usher's time and embarrassed him on stage when she could have simply declined going on stage and given that opportunity to another woman. And she's like, listen, I'm a baddie. Y'all gonna see me. I'm gonna get them eyes on me. And I didn't want to do it. I do what I want to do.
1: Yeah. I feel
0: the vibe, or
1: I feel like she knew what she was doing. She knew she wanted to create a viral moment. Now, I ain't gonna say she premeditated this, but I felt like, I mean, I still haven't, I know you sent it to me. I ain't even had a chance to look at it. I was driving. But, you know, I feel like you said, people know it gets a little extra on stage. So to get on stage and, you know, dismiss the artist, which is okay. Like, you know what I mean? You don't got to be G for nothing, but don't, like, you know, I just feel like, dang, well, I haven't seen it yet. It sounds like it was like super bad. So
0: yeah,
1: I'm gonna take a look at it.
0: I think it was just obvious she wasn't feeling it. Like, they were sitting side by side, and he gets up and stands in front of her, like almost to like climb on top of her, and like, you know, that lean back you doing somebody breath is kicking, and he's about you using your core to not fall back.
1: She's trying to get her,
0: like, hey, back up. She did that, so people like, yeah, his breath was kicking, and she ain't want him in his face with all that. Like, come on, man, like, that's embarrassing, and like, to know, like, okay. You know what performers on stage. You know what I'm saying? Like, you could have been like, yo, like, I'm not trying to get up there. I'm not going to have a good time. Y'all not going to have a good time. And, like, for her to act like the people from her city never going to have an experience. Mm-hmm. If you are capable of all these great experiences, why get up there and ruin
1: and take it from somebody else? If it's, like, something you don't even want.
0: Yeah.
1: It's like, that's greedy.
0: It's something you don't want. And you get all these experiences because of pretty privilege that you was talking about. Because I'm quick to say I ain't going to a party if it don't sound like a party I want to be at. I'm not, this is the last time I'll ever see. I know I live in Vegas, and I know it's always a party. Hmm. If it ain't going to be this one, it's going to be another one. And if it don't sound like my cup of tea, I do not have to go.
1: Shouts out. What Guru say? He said, apologies. I was sitting on the edge of my seat for the Brady Street talk, and then I got triggered with the switch up. I'm better now, rebuckling my seatbelt. See, Guru, we had something called Bailey's Boot Camp over the weekend. Shouts out to Bailey Coleman. And I was reading the notes, right? And we got to give y'all a little taste, but put it later in the show so you could be with us. You know what I'm saying? So we just doing our homework.
0: Don't y'all want a summary before y'all read a book?
1: Yeah, we just
0: don't
1: doing
0: you
1: our
0: want a
1: homework.
0: Summary before
1: Guru.
0: You read a book.
1: We just putting out our showing that boot camp is helping us produce a better show for y'all. So that's what we doing, Guru. But we got Al on the line. I know Al gonna give us some. How you doing, Al?
2: I'm doing wonderful, quite well. But first thing I want to say, this lady from Chattanooga, Tennessee, I'm pretty sure she hasn't had many things in her mouth besides cherries. Mm. Like man juice, okay? So we're not going to sit up here and act like she was caught off guard. And a lot of stuff she probably doing, she's doing for free. And she ain't getting no recognition, no bill payments, and no paid in full receipts. And the second thing I was going to tell you and these listeners, we don't go nowhere where people behave like monkeys because they mess up all the connections and they mess up the money. We try to go places where it's not too many of them. Because, see, they'll bring the whole organization down, okay? Mm-hmm. We're going for the portfolios, the business opportunities. We are not going for dope dating. We're not going for Cartiers and a bunch of bull sugar honey iced tea. So I'm going to tell everybody, have a great day and go places where they are not.
1: Appreciate you, Al.
0: Bye-bye. You know what? Al always, listen, Al be on point. But before, are we going on break?
1: Yeah, we're going to take a break. We're going to get into the Brady Street Festival after this break, I promise.

0: Yes, we're going to talk about it after this break. Take us to our break,
1: Shannon.
0: But
1: before we go.
0: Yep.
1: YouTube. If you are in our YouTube chat, like it. We got 14 people listening right now. So if you're in the chat, like it. Subscribe, follow, do what you got to do. We are going to go off to break, like Ray said, and we'll be right back. If you have questions, comments, concerns, or you want to say something about putting cherries in your mouth, 833-212-1017. House. We'll be right back.
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0: your boy Ray Nitty and Maybe Shannon. This is the lunch break on the award-winning 101.7 The Truth. Hey, hey, hey, hey. Shouts out to everybody in the chat, man. Not Really a City Girl just joined us. Alicia just joined us. Appreciate y'all. Well, how y'all feeling, cousins? Hope y'all had a great weekend, man. We about to get into some things that happened over the weekend. Now, we have Brady Street. Brady Street Festival, Shannon. Mm. Brady Street Festival, right? Yeah. So.
1: Yeah.
0: It returned Saturday, July 25th for one night. It's just one night. Thousands of people was down there. You know, got the food, everything that is Brady Street Festival. Brady Street Festival actually used to be one of my favorite shows. Festivals, right?
1: Festivals?
0: Yeah, and I was like, dang, this is pretty smooth. And then I started going at night, you know? And then it just kind of changed. It just kind of changed.
1: Like, hold on now.
0: But organizers ran it under a new summer safety pilot program this year where they had extra police officers, added private security, and wristbands at the beer tents, you know, just trying to make sure that is no underage drinking, right? So the program was originally a 6-week trial where organizers extended it through an Labor Day, I guess. But context, I guess they was doing it on Brady Street just with all the extra things that was having on Brady Street, right? So back in like early October, they started shutting down the bars early for Halloween parties after large crowds and fights and so forth. And then over the 4th of July weekend, I saw another teen takeover where an officer was injured. You remember the fireworks that happened that went off in the fireworks space. And they said the same violent weekend, a separate officer-involved shooting happened blocks away on Water Street. MPD said the department was roughly 200 officers short that night.

0: That's Brady Street. And then it was some spillover I saw. Did you you saw Casablanca, folks?
1: Man.
0: They was,
1: cause that's over there. That's real close to Brady. They was in there smoking hookah and banging them over each other's heads up in there.
0: Man,
1: they
0: was, it was
1: from the bottom, from the stage to the buffet to the bar.
0: From upstairs to downstairs. And I'm like, what is going on? Like, man, we don't be doing ourselves no favors as a community. Let's be honest.
1: At all.
0: We don't be doing no favors. I'm looking at the video and I see somebody. It's like, damn. Why we always making them right? I see somebody in the comments like, oh, let me guess, it's them again. And I'm like, to hell with you. And yes, it is us.
1: What do you mean by that?
0: Like, damn, man.
1: Let me get them again. It's crazy.
0: Like, we not tired of being the reason that, you know, good times end early. Like, gosh, we've successfully, and I say this respectfully, we've successfully ruined a bunch of festivals, man. I'm gonna give them. First of all, what did you think of the Brady Street situation?
1: Honestly, it's disheartening. I feel like it wasn't until a couple years ago, though. Like, you know, Brady Street start getting taken over by ruffians. You know what I mean? Like, it used to be a smooth place to go. Like, I used to go on Brady Street and be like, okay, it's for, like, our younger, like, our professionals. You know what I mean? Like, I know, like, some doctors that will party over there and lawyers and stuff like that. Like, it was for, like, the more mature crowd. And I think what happened was, like, a younger crowd got a hold of it and they're probably like, oh, this is smooth. And then they brought their cousins and their cousins' cousins, and then the little cousins was like, oh, we could walk around here unbothered. And now it's taking a life of its own, and it's a little rougher over there than what it used to be. But I don't even feel comfortable saying it's always us, because at the end of the day, a lot of the Black folks that want peace and want other, like, they don't want to be involved in bull, they find other places to go. So that ain't us. You know what I'm saying? Like, I feel like a lot of people don't blame when we see them people in the news doing strange things. We don't say, oh, let me get to them again. And it's all of them. We know the ones that act right, they ain't there. You know what I'm saying? But they let us say all of us be out there doing the wrong thing. I feel like some of us really do just want to find, like, a fun place we can go that's safe. And sadly, sometimes it gets taken over by bored kids that don't have nothing to do, or rats that's angry and they just looking for a cheap drink. And they're like, you know what? I know where I can get a cheap drink on Brady. Because a lot of these hood clubs, they be charging $100 at the door, $50 to park. And you leave out your window busted. And you got to pay for that now.
0: Man.
1: So it's like, you know, that's all. That's my thoughts on the situation.
0: I thought you was going to finish that sentence, Shannon. That's why I had paused.
1: Mm-mm.
0: But
1: I said it's like,
0: yeah. I feel like, man, okay, let me reverse, right? Yes, I do. I agree with you. It's not all of us, right? It's not all of us that's causing the problems. But when I say us, I guess I'm referring to people that look like us, man. It be some of our cousins. It might not be us particularly, but it might be a nephew.
1: That's true.
0: It might be some, you know what I mean? It be often sometimes, like,
1: I seen some familiar faces out
0: an
1: there.
0: An extension of us. You know what I'm saying? So we have successfully, and this is just to name a few, right? These are some festivals that I don't even think exist no more. I know for sure River Splash don't exist no more. That was the downtown Milwaukee Riverfront Festival. And it never recovered after the 2008 shooting. That's what happened. And it was an 18-year-old that got shot, that got wounded by gunfire. And, you know, people just constantly was like, man, is it going to be violence again? And that's what a lot.

0: the depressed was talking about back then. And then they had bad weather that messed it up a lot. And then organizers said the cost of doing the festival had became high as well because of all the security measures that they had to do. I remember one time it was like checking IDs to get inside River Splash. And I was down there the night when that person got shot. I remember that night. I didn't see it, but I heard it and seen the scatter. And then you had the, did you get to experience River Splash, Shannon?
1: I did not. Okay. I did not.
0: Understood. 2008.
1: Nope.
0: Yep. All good.
1: Just leave it there. I was.
0: Just leave it there, Shannon.
1: Just I was leave not it there, at please. River Splash.
0: Okay. Thank you.
1: I would have had to ask my mother. Okay.
0: That's so, and then, that then you had the Fisherman's Carnival. Well,
1: let's talk
0: as
1: about
0: well.
1: Jam for Peace.
0: Oh, my God. We ain't now. Even, like, Jam for Peace. That's another one. Like, Jam for Peace was so unpeaceful. Then we had the Fisherman's Carnival. You know what I'm saying? That was flagged, like, for more violence. Like, that was the one off of 76 and, like, Mill Road or what is that? Green Tree or something like that, right? And,
1: okay,
0: man, it used to be, like, dang, the parking lot that's
1: the Fisherman Festival.
0: I think it was called a Fisherman's Festival. It was the church that used to put it on. It was the church right on the corner that used to put it on. And I just remember the parking lot that Evolve is in now, that it used to be full. And people just used to be sitting in there, chilling, watching everybody come by and so forth. And then, obviously, we got Afrofest that doesn't happen anymore. Well, it's not even named Afrofest anymore. It's called Black Arts Fest MKE. And then we also had Greek Fest, fam. I remember Greek Fest. I was outside for Greek Fest, man. That was prime back in 2006 and in those days.
1: I remember Greek Fest.
0: Oh, okay. So, okay. See, cool. We getting there, Shannon.
1: I'm getting there.
0: So, in June, we got a couple minutes before break, but you know what? 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Don't go anywhere, y'all. 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
1: Hey, hey, hey. What's happening, y'all? Shouts out to the chat, man. We got a lot of people in the chat, man. We got, Shannon, that's you. Maybe Shannon in the chat. Mario Bruh. Davis in the chat. Good afternoon, look, brother look, Ray.
0: I'm able to get on the chat. And look, I'm glad you're acting a fool today.
1: Shouts out to Dolo. Shouts out to Dolo. This is my first time watching this show, and I'm really feeling this conversation. Thank you, man. Thank you. Cousin Anita in the building. Good afternoon, Truth Nation. You hear that, Guru? Feeling the conversation, man. Guru, that cousin that just keep you, you know what I'm saying? Keep you on
0: your toes.
1: Your auntie said do the dishes. Like, we gonna get in trouble if you don't do the dishes. Then that one cousin that always just tell you what to do, they don't ever help you clean. Because you at day house.
0: Right. It's like, no, I'm here with you. All right. I got your back, but you going to do it. Like,
1: man. So, Shannon, we was just talking about Greek Fest. Oh, once again, 833-212-1017 is the number to dial or text. 833-212-1017 is the number to dial or text. If you want to chime in or add to the conversation that we're having, we're talking about Brady Street Festival and all these other festivals that has since moved on because seemingly can't get the security and the safety under control. And we left off on Greek Fest, man. So they had moved to West Dallas for a while. And then they closed early on June 24th in 2023 because multiple fights broke out. On the midway, and then four arrests, many ejections reported, no shootings. Organizers added metal detectors for the rest of the weekend. And it had already moved once, actually, because it used to be at the Greek church on 91st and like Congress, if I'm not mistaken. And then from there, it moved to the Wisconsin State Fair Park back in 2006. And in 2026, it moved again. So here we are. The Greeks is taking it to Waukesha County. It's not even in it's not even in Milwaukee County anymore. They are taking it to Waukesha County
0: Greek
1: Expo.
0: Y'all was gonna see was Giannis. That's the last Greek. You know.
1: All the Greeks leaving the town. Damn.
0: Damn.
1: Oakland Gyro, you better not go no damn where.
0: Look, please.
1: Starting to seem like a coordinated attack. Man, right. She said that's going to be the
0: Greek
1: last
0: spot on
1: Greek.
0: 51st that somehow stay open with one car in the lot. That's all we going to have.
1: El Greco's, you is wow.
0: That's all we going to have, buddy.
1: Oh, that's
0: ain't that
1: funny
0: bit on Dirty like Dining a few times? Let me, you know what, let
1: man,
0: me cut it out. My bad, y'all.
1: Hey, man. Say, man. The views and opinions.
0: Man. I ain't put them on there.
1: I'm just saying. Shouts out to Robert Lance. Says, Milwaukee has been getting worse and worse over the decades. Soon there won't be any summer festivals. I would like to believe that, but they make too much money off of it. Yeah. It's not going to be too many summer festivals that cater to our demographic. I could see that. Where they'll just completely.
0: And I do think they're trying as hard as they can to make sure we're not interested in it.
1: Man. And then let's be 100 with ourselves here, right? I was down there. And I was finna stay, watch Wave Chappelle and Brother Z show, headline the show. You feel what I'm saying? On top of it was already hot and I felt like I was just sweating. It was so many people. It was so many just like tests. It was too much testosterone.

0: on just roaming the streets for me, and it was spewing off of the dudes and the girls. I'm like,
1: sweaty and mad.
0: I'm like, lady, you're supposed to be letting off pheromones, not testosterone. Like, everybody was just
1: lady.
0: Like, everybody was just on one, man. But I didn't see no fights while we were there. We left before, you know, the ones with hands and feet came down there. So, and then a lot of times a lot of times it don't even be folks that that be fighting for a real reason. It be something silly, in my opinion. Mm-mm. Anita said, Ray and Shannon,
1: you stepped on my new shoes at this festival.
0: She said she ain't see our team, Shannon. Registered for the UNFC walk run for educational. Yeah. It's on there. Shannon sent it to me. You saw it's the lunch break.
1: We're going to get the link. I'm going to see if I can send the link in the chat.
0: Yeah, for sure. We'll drop it.
1: We need you, cousin.
0: Yeah, but yeah, man, I just think too many times, man, it's people that look like us. Shannon brought up Jennifer Peace. And I think Jennifer Peace was an amazing... I'm going to tell you why I was real pissed, too. This one by was just starting to pop. So I'm in the city glazing at this point, right? And this the year that... it was supposed to be at, like, the amphitheater or something. I think Nelly was on the show. Cracking show. I finally got the call. Mm-hmm. Reggie Brown hit me like, man, Nitty, you want to... He ain't say headline, but you want to perform at Jennifer Peace? Hell yeah, man!
1: And that was a big show,
0: bro.
1: That was huge.
0: That was the last Jennifer Peace, man. They ain't even do the show. They just canceled it. Shouts out to Brother Shine, man.
1: Because they had some great artists, but I ain't gonna lie. I saw this woman throwing hands and feet, and the next day I went to our local Walgreens and she was clocked in the photography department.
0: You feel what I'm saying?
1: It ain't like people ain't active members of the community.
0: Giving she us had a job. Bad prints. Sick of it, man.
1: She was there though.
0: She said, Anita said, I left Brady before the street lights came on. I had a great time. Yeah, see, usually I go early. As soon as the first vendor dropped they grease. Corn, please. Soon as the festival opened. That's how it was last year. We was there at like 10 a.m., 11. I got to try so many foods.
1: What is it called? State Fair? I think that's an unwritten rule. If you don't want to, you know.
0: Shoot, they throwing hands and feet at State Fair, too.
1: You know what? I was going to say something.
0: Throwing hands and feet at State Fair.
1: Or memories.
0: Yeah. And then State Fair reached out to like Office of Violence Prevention at the time. Was like, oh, can we get some support? And I think they wanted it for free. I'm like, yeah, that ain't even
1: just show up.
0: That's West Dallas. Just where is y'all budget?
1: Volunteer your time.
0: They like,
1: right.
0: Come,
1: hello.
0: Come.
1: I know y'all got a little money over there.
0: They like, come y'all watch y'all kids. See how y'all kids acting, man. But speaking of how kids is acting, go ahead, Shannon.
1: No, I wanted to bring up something. That wasn't that the governor? This was when I was a younger kid, but
0: I know what you're about to say.
1: They got beat with a pole.
0: That was Tom Barrett. That was Tom Barrett. They beat him with a pole.
1: At the time or something?
0: No, he was a mayor.
1: Did that boy?
0: He was a mayor.
1: Oh, mayor.
0: Yeah.
1: Yeah.
0: Man, they will.
1: I was in like high school. Like, goodness. I guess I won't be going at night.
0: He was, I think he was breaking up a domestic violence situation, if I'm not mistaken, he had intervened in.
1: Yeah.
0: And they beat him with, like, a metal pipe or something. Tom Barry had that neck brace on for, like, 8 years after that beating, man. I was like,
1: Hey, I ain't gonna hold you.
0: Tom, you milking it now,
1: he was
0: boss.
1: Like, this is what I did for our city.
0: Right.
1: He went to war behind. Listen, he ain't a bad guy. I will say that. He did try to step in when a woman needed him. Salute to him. But he definitely milked it. He wanted the women's vote. I'm pretty sure he got it with that sling.
0: Man.
1: My mom used to be like, he has some pretty eyes. I'm like, Ma. Look, now he a superhero. Man, please.
0: Man, we

We'll be right back, y'all. We'll be right back and talk some more about Uncle Tom when we get through these messages. This is a lunch break. Don't go anywhere. Hour two is on the way, y'all.

0: break. 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

0: This is hour two with the Lunch Break Crew, man. What it do, what it do, what it do. It's your boy Ray Nitty, my homegirl Maybe Shannon, and the GOAT DJ Brother Z, man, holding it down, man, for hour two. What it do, 833-212-1017 is the number to dial. 833-212-1017 is the number to dial, is the number to dial. Man, make sure you like and share the YouTube stream, please. Make sure you like and share the YouTube stream. We talking about festivals that has been shut down due to unforeseen circumstances and things of that nature, man. But we was just talking about Tom Barrett, man. Shannon, you brought up that he did take a beating, man, and he got treated and beat it.
1: Man, that boy did him. He ain't get hands and feet. He got pipes and you know what.
0: I don't even know what.
1: I'm not laughing at this unfortunate situation, but you said he had that swing over here.
0: Dog. I'm not like Tom
1: Barrett. This is his war wound.
0: Tom Barrett had that neck brace and sling on for like 5 years. I kid you. I'm like, ain't no way you still hurt, bro. Like, stop, fam. Like, we get it, fam.
1: Hey, what that workers' comp look like for the mayor, though? I would have had that sling on, too, boy. You think he got workers' comp?
0: I don't know what
1: how does that work?
0: I don't know what he got, but I know he got beat. That's what I know he got. Which brings us to another question. We talked about, like, you know, people intervening in the past and getting in the, you know, getting in the wrong mix. And a lot of it turns out to be tragic. But, yeah, man, he did. Just so we stay on task, because we could have went down a whole different rabbit hole. But, yeah, Shannon, he definitely wore that sling for a long time, fam. Long time.
1: You think that was a political move?
0: 100%. 100%. Shoot, let me have got beat while I was campaigning. I'd have been on the truth today with a neck brace.
1: Full body cast.
0: I'd have been on the truth today with a cast. They like, damn, Nitty, like, fam. You ran in like 2024.
1: You gotta look into what happened.
0: Like, I'm still hurt.

0: and I did it for the people, man. So we was talking about, you know, young people and how, you know, state fair. That's next. That's the next one, if I'm not mistaken. The next festival that's going to be coming up. But it brought us back to this conversation. Let's circle it back of, you know, young people not having somewhere to go, not having things to do, not feeling, you know, inspired, not having the right energy to be like, okay, I'm going to go do something other than go on Brady Street and then do some wild stuff. Speaking of going on Brady Street and do some wild stuff, I don't know if y'all know Hyacin, the owner of Tropic, and she has concoctions that was on Brady Street. She posted the video of when a fight ensued on Brady Street. The amount of people that, you know, she was letting them come in the store because of the fight, so nobody else gets whatever and whatever could have potentially happened. And then she saw it on camera. Somebody reached behind her counter and tried to take some liquor out of the liquor jar, out of the liquor thing.
1: She put it online.
0: Caught her stealing. I don't know if this person was underage or whatever, but if that's your cousin.
1: Gotta be a low down, dirty.
0: That's somebody's cousin.
1: Ankle, you know what? Because so, bro, like somebody trying to look out for you and make sure you're all safe, and y'all gonna go into their establishment and do some ratchet stuff. Like, come on, man. Like,
0: and steal.
1: Come on.
0: So
1: rules of the road. What?
0: They got all types of different things happening, but hopefully Milwaukee gets it right soon, because I don't know how they improve things with just the same tactics that they've been trying to do. So Atlanta, we talking about Atlanta right now, right? And Atlanta's mayor and how they have been combating teen takeovers and all of these other things, right? Atlanta's mayor Andre Dickens awarded a $50,000 city grant to two 17-year-old founders, Devin Mitchell and Haley Irving, who run a youth-led group called The Spot. I think that's super, super dope. The money is seed funding, Shannon, to build a dedicated third space, so it sounds like maybe two of these is already up and running, for teens. So, got things like an arcade in it, a rec center, or alcohol-free club. And it's part of the city's So ATL initiative to curb the teen takeovers. So before we go any further, Shannon, what do you think about that? That's like a real investment. Now, reason I'm using this is because one would think Atlanta has things to do for young people. Am I right or wrong?
1: Yeah.
0: Atlanta,
1: I don't think so. It's one of those places you look at like, yeah, they got a lot to do.
0: Right. They got everything to do in Atlanta, right? That's what I would have thought. But obviously, the kids need something else to do. And they decided to do it themselves.
1: I feel like it makes sense, but there's also, I feel like they are, you said this will be the third spot, right?
0: That's what it sounded like. It sounded like this is their third spot. Yeah. Yep.
1: Because Atlanta is a lot bigger, too. We gotta take that into account. Most teenagers can't take a bus to the South Side, let alone travel to Atlanta. So it makes sense to have more than one spot. And even if they do have stuff to do, it's probably just not enough. I don't know a lot about Atlanta's infrastructure, but I can only imagine a place that's bigger than Milwaukee probably has a few other hurdles to jump over to get every teen into safe spaces like that. Accessibility is a issue probably.
0: Right.
1: But as far as doing that, I just feel like that's something that we could do. Like, we have so much space in Milwaukee, and obviously I don't know the back end of all these things, but like, bro, we got places that's just been sitting around like doing nothing. But they don't have the support. They don't like y'all. Man, they throw so much money into all these other things and act like it's going to work. Just really putting a Band-Aid over like.

0: like actual issues when something like that could be life changing. I even think like if we did something like that and literally just checked grades or something like that, that's your form of ID getting in. Let's see what them grades looking like. That'll even be an incentive for kids to go to school and get good grades. Even if you do certain things to incentivize good grades or attendance, man, that could really make a change in Milwaukee. And then have a lot of those people that have different programs or have different resources for the kids set up in there, like just so they around people that are doing things in our community and they can see what they can also do and be a part of. I think that'd be a dope idea because like we have resources, we have things, but everybody's so segregated in their own little, nook and cranny. A lot of times we don't see those resources come together or we don't know where to find them, especially like our younger generations. Like if we had a space that was centralized, that a lot of these kids could get to, have fun, stay out of trouble, and somehow get incentivized for being good kids, I think that'll make a world of difference. So, but
1: Yeah, I agree with you 1,000%, Shannon. Once again, 833-212-1017. That's the number to call. 833-212-1017 is the number to call. If you just joined in the lunch break crew for hour number two, we're talking about, we're transitioning from talking about the festivals in the city getting shut down and young people fighting at the festivals and not having something to do. But seemingly Atlanta's mayor has made a $50,000 investment for what is a third spot as part of the So ATL initiative to curb teen takeovers, right? So just getting more into the grant now, right? The grant followed a wave of teen takeover incidents at Atlantic Station, Cobb County, the Beltline, and Piedmont Park's 404 celebration. Police reported 13 to 14 arrests and 10 to 11 firearms recovered across those incidents. Mitchell's Framing is saying that teens want to be a part of the solution, not just a policing problem. And it makes me think of some of the work that like Von Mays is doing. I actually got to tour a building Von Mays is working on King Drive in Alderwoman's Cogs District. And I think this building is so beautiful and it has so much potential. And I just wish that they could get the funding and the resources that they need, because we see people like that and how they are with the young people. And most importantly to me, Shannon, how the young people respond to them, right? We have so many people trying to put on programs and trying to reach these young people. And the truth is that they just can't reach them. They can't reach the young people. And it's no knock against them, but I just think that they keep using these traditional ways from when they were young. You know what I mean? And these young people, their attention has shifted. The things that they like have shifted. Milwaukee kids, I for sure feel like they want to dance. They want to create dance videos. They want to do all of these type of different things. But I don't think it's as simple as just saying like, oh yeah, go to the Boys and Girls Club. It's like, all right, who do people, no disrespect to no Boys and Girls Club, no YMCAs. It's like, who are the people over at these spaces now, right? Because kids want to be involved with people that they actually feel like they could connect with as well, not just another instructor, another, somebody that's watching them for this period of time until the next shift. What's your thought, Shannon?
0: No, I completely agree with you. Like, we see stuff like the YMCA be commercialized and it's not really what it should be anymore. You know what I'm saying? Like, I do think like they probably try, but we need those people, like you said, like Mom Mays and people that have the connections with everybody in our community. I feel like the problem when it becomes like commercialized is like I said, they hire out whoever has like these certain degrees and whatnot. But like we talked about a million times before, is like sometimes those aren't the people that are super familiar with our community or our families and our kids. So,
1: yeah.
0: But also, looking at the chat, we got a few comments there. Somebody said, I live in Atlanta South. So much for the kids.

0: to do if your parents have bread. And I think that's a that's one of those things that's like nationwide. If you got money, you can access anything. You know what I'm saying? So those aren't always the kids that need outreach because they got money. They can go across country. They can do whatever they want to do. They can go on those like trips and like they can see all these different things that most of these kids that don't have money can't see. And it's, I think that's our thing. Like, how do we reach these kids that probably don't have a the best background or don't have the best connections or don't have money or the best role models? I think that's what we looking for, because I think that's anywhere. Like, if you got money, you could do whatever you want to do.
1: Yeah,
0: you see that time and time again.
1: Yep, you could get into the best programs that got the best teachers, the best people of influence leading these programs and bringing
0: best technology.
1: Come on now. You know what I'm saying? Exactly.
0: Speakers gonna come in, because let's be real, not most speakers ain't gonna come in and coach kids for free. You might be able to wrangle a few, but you need those connections.
1: Mm-hmm.
0: Most people, even influencers, if you want a podcast class, ain't nobody doing much for free these days.
1: At all.
0: So if you want somebody of value, and don't say respect like a check, hello.
1: Cause why, Shannon? Cause you're not here to do what?
0: Wait, what?
1: See how she left me hanging, brother.
0: I'm not here to play with y'all.
1: You not here to suffer. You're not here to suffer. Don't go anywhere. We got Sandra online. When we come back, we'll talk to Miss Sandra. This is the Lunch Break Crew on 101.7.
2: 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Oh, no!
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0: Hey, hey. Shawty want to roar with me? What's happening with y'all, man? Welcome back. Welcome back. It's your boy Ray Nitty and maybe Shannon. Lunch Break Crew, man. On the award-winning 101.7 FM. Truth. Nation, what it do? We got a bunch of cousins in the chat, man. The chat, the live's been popping, man. Miss Sandra, how you feeling?
1: The chat's popping today.
2: Hi.
0: Hi, how you doing?
2: I feel all right. You know, I feel all right. I always listen. And then, you know, sometimes you don't want to see my face, especially when you talk about black poverty and black children and the things that happen in the city that we can't get together to, you know, make them expand and whatever you want to say, compete or whatever they have to do. But anyways, when you were talking, the first thing I do, I look up stuff and I read stuff. And then I was looking at the decimation of historical black central city neighborhoods driven by discrimination, housing policies, federal urban renewal projects, mass deindustrialization, and they said all these forces, which you could see it because, like I say, I'm 77. So I worked here all my life, you know, and when I worked here, I worked for Allen Bradley. It's Rockwell now. So there were jobs, you know, you had Aerosmith, you had all of this. And when we were kids, we pick up the bottles and stuff and get deposit, you know, the money off of it. Now they throw them in the streets. But we got money and we bought out a penny candy. We didn't ask our parents for anything, you know, because they really didn't have a lot of money because back then they had a lot of kids. But anyways, just started looking at how we got to this point. Maybe we have to go backwards and start how we got to this point, and maybe we can build it back up. Because if you saw how the conditions that they found a way, like the Project 2025 book, they studied us so hard that they found ways to deplete us. They said even in D.C., they had 500 black neighborhoods that vanished in 45 years. So you know it was all by design. So we have to look at all of this, how it came down from Jump Street. Maybe we can just go, hey, get our playbook, put it together, and make it work just like they did. They knew what they were going to do to these cities. They knew the houses. They were going to let the houses ride out and get the white people out of here. Like I said, I remember the signs coming up. The white people said we're not moving to the suburbia. They knew it, but we didn't. They were just getting them out. So we can, they can deplete our areas. And that's what they did. And so now, you know, all we hear is about, you know, our kids or the shootings. Now they want to, you know, take down some more stuff. Like you say, the venues we have, they won't be there because every time you look around, it's crime, crime, crime. And then with that George Floyd crime, they found police in them busting windows when the crowds were, you know, marching for George Floyd. So a lot of times they have, it's what they call instigators that be in the crowd. You know, when we have marches and stuff. And they don't even belong in there.
0: Antagonizers.
2: Yeah, so I just said, we just got to go back and read the whole history because I think we can conquer this stuff. I really do.
0: Man, I agree with you 100%. I agree with you 100%. Thank you, Miss Sandra, for being a part of Truth Nation. Thank you for calling in. Thank you for sharing those thoughts. Man, I do think... I do think it's a lot of people here doing amazing work that actually has the reach to impact these young people. I just think the city needs to make that investment. I think we are too scary with investing in the right people. And I don't know what that is about. I've seen amazing people doing work. Amazing, amazing, amazing. Sedan, Brother Sedan, rest in peace, Seville. You feel what I'm saying? I've watched this brother change his life around. Now he's one of the most powerful young

0: people in this city. And I watched them really turn this city up when his brother got killed. And I remember talking to him where, you know, they were in the middle of, you know, getting the shirts made. And they wanted, you know, it was justice for Seville, justice for Seville. And we was chopping it up. And I was like, man, what do you want? What do you want more than justice, right? And he was like, man, bro, Nitty, I really just, you know, you want things to change. So then they ended up putting change for Seville on the shirts. You feel what I'm saying? Mm. So now he's working on making sure a lot of things change within a lot of young people that could identify with him, his story. Because they was outside every day. They had Burleigh turned up. Y'all remember how the city was? Everywhere was turned up.
1: Yep.
0: The city went up. 833-212-1017. Yep. 833-212-1017. That's the number to dial. Man, so, yeah, I just think it's important for us to really invest in the folks who are investing in these young people. And speaking of young people, Shannon, did you want to add anything before we transition? Because we got some, you know, we be digging, Shannon, and we've been looking into the state of the economy and the cost of living and raising a child. So as we transition from young people, I just wanted to know if you had anything else you wanted to add.
1: I don't have anything else to add, but we do have two comments in the chat, I think, pertaining to what we were just talking about. And somebody said, y'all talking about socialism program ideas, you know, Act 12 signed by our mayor. Spend on that?
0: Can't spend on that. Said Act 12 signed by our mayor. Can't spend on that. I'm going to have to do a little more research so I could speak more to that.
1: Okay.
0: What was the other comment?
1: The other one said we can get leaves cleaned up. Then that led to flooding. And after 6 only months, I need new tires again because of potholes.
0: Man.
1: I wasn't sure where that comment was.
0: You know, Brother Guru, he get the typing in caps lock.
1: Yeah, well, he locked in.
0: So he typing fast as ever over there. But yeah, we got a lot of things that we need to really figure it out. We got a lot of things that we need to do to figure it out. Before we switch topics, we do have a caller. Ram, how you feeling, Ram? You live with the Lunch Break Crew. Hey, Ram, how you feeling? Good afternoon. I get it, though. People be calling in and they be in line ordering their food. So
1: it is lunchtime.
0: You know, they be trying to get their orders in, man. Okay, Ram, how you feeling? Ram is back.
2: Just, what the heck? Take us off mute. All right, never mind. He's gone again.
0: All right. Ram is gone again.
1: Yeah.
0: Somebody playing games. No. But whenever you figure it out.
1: Don't you get the plan on our phone? No, I'm just saying.
0: Keywan said, check the text line. You right, Key. Alfonso Fair says, yeah, cousins keep messing everything up. So how can we get anything done? That was Alfonso Fair. And Key Jennings said, my comment isn't data driven, but I feel like local influence is at an all-time low nowadays. The influence is online. We should uplift that aspect and try to find ways to highlight our youth's voices in digital ways, podcasts, streaming, etc. I agree with you 1,000%. I agree with you 1,000%, Keywan.
1: We definitely always talk about that.
0: Man, and we've been doing some of that work.
1: But then they tell us, you just an entertainer. Just a model.
0: Shannon, don't get me triggered. Shannon trying to trigger me.
1: Look, I had to make the Denzel Washington face. Look, you're just a model. You know, that's what they said. That's what they had said to me.

0: Man.
1: You can't be cued in, know a little something, or know what's going on in your community, or have a voice for the voiceless. No,
0: right.
1: Speak to one thing. That's what they say. But I'm sorry, what else we got on that text line?
0: That was it. That was on. That was the only two.
1: Okay.
0: Said our cousins is messing everything up. And then Kiwan said we need to highlight these youth voices. And I agree. 1,000%. Yeah.
1: Because that's who they want to hear from. They want to hear from the people that they think is lit. They want to hear from the people that they think is popping. But I digress.
0: All right, Shannon, take us to break. Now we're going to come back and talk about the state of the economy and the cost of living and raising a child today. The numbers are... Oh my God. Don't go anywhere, y'all.
1: Alarming,
0: if you wanna hear this is a lunch break with Ray Nitti and maybe Shannon. Don't go anywhere.
2: Don't go anywhere.
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0: people, man. Shannon.
1: Yo.
0: The bankrolls is on the table. The cost of living is going up. And the numbers are astonishing. If you had to guess, Shannon, I want y'all to put it in the chat if you're listening. There's 14 people listening and 1,400 people listening in the chat. if you're listening, put a guess in. The cost of raising a child in 2026. How much you think, Shannon?
1: All I know, you better have a whole lot in your savings account. I say $150,000.
0: Okay. Let's see if anybody put anything in the chat. If you put anything in the chat, do it now before I start telling the answer. But we are about to go through the cost of living. Raising a child from birth to 18 years old now costs, drum roll please, $303,418 in 2026. Down there, $304,000 to raise a child. Raise one child. It'd be people with 10.
1: 10 in a month.
0: It's people with 4, 5, 6 kids. And it's $304,000 to raise a child. The first time that number has topped 300,000 since LendingTree started tracking it in 2003. That's roughly a 28% jump in 3 years. So since they started tracking it, it ain't never topped that much to raise a child. Now it does. Jump 28% in 3 years. What you think of that, Shannon? You got 300K right now to, you know, I know you said you got that one person that y'all made a pact that if it ever came down to it, y'all... Y'all go.
1: We only got money for one, right? We only got money for one. I ain't that crazy now.
0: Oh my gosh.
1: Listen, we gonna need a whole lot more than what I got to raise a few of them. Look.
0: Yeah, Shannon raising some dynamic kids. They not here to suffer. Yeah. So
1: they not finna suffer. Y'all see how I treat my dog? That's expensive. Her hotel visit this weekend while I was gone was $200.
0: Y'all see how I treat my dog?
1: Look, so y'all know my baby can't be out here suffering in suffrage and squander.
0: I felt like we was just talking about how great people treat their dogs.
1: The human kid I got, let's not talk about what she asking for. Jeez, look, I'm already stuck.
0: Man, so Wisconsin, Shannon, was one of the states with the steepest year-over-year jump in cost of raising a young child in 2026, up 23% from 2025. One of the steepest. So I want y'all to think of the stats that stacked against us. We had one of the steepest jumps in raising a child. In the midst of that, it's one of the worst places to raise black families. What the hell?
1: It ain't going to get no better, but it will get more expensive.
0: Like, what is going on?
1: It's
0: going
1: to cost more for the least that we are doing around here. We're going to do less, but we're going to charge you a little more.
0: Like, what is going on?
1: Raise your kids here, y'all.
0: Right. And we're not raising minimum wage, though. So don't come over here asking for more cash.
1: Look, you're going to clock in at that 725 joint.
0: That's it. You're
1: going to see what you can get for your baby.
0: That's it. Why
1: your
0: have we
1: check
0: not?
1: Gonna go on Similac.
0: Why have we not raised the minimum wage? I mean, I got my thoughts about it. But child care alone now, Shannon.
1: I want to hear your thoughts about it.
0: But
1: look, I'll let you continue.
0: Keep people poor and have to make terrible decisions. And then you get to hand out felonies. And then Wisconsin is incarcerated more than 50% of its black population. And what can you not do?
1: And that's where the money resides.
0: Exactly. Because what can you not do if you have a felony, Shannon? Vote.
1: Can't get a job. Can't vote. Can't really get no good job.
0: Vote.

0: Just a never-ending cycle.
1: It's a lot. So now you can't use your voice, your power, or whatever to be like, you know what? This person is screwing me. I'm going to vote them out of there. Like, if they have a system that is taking out 50% of your, on average, it could take out 50% of your voter demographic just by sheer numbers. 50, they say 53% of the 53206 area code has some sort of felony or have been incarcerated. That sounds like half of
0: them. Then,
1: go ahead, Shannon.
0: It's like, and then you don't have the money. So then you got all of these loan shark places where if you borrow a dollar, you got to pay back $100. So however do you think this person gonna ever get out of debt? And like you said, it leads to those bad decisions. And then once they go to jail, like I said, you can't really get a job. You can't really vote. So it's just a vicious cycle. You just
1: over
0: waiting
1: and
0: to
1: over.
0: Go back. It's just over and over. And then a lot of these prisons are privatized. So that's where the money resides.
1: Mm-hmm.
0: They making money by keeping people up in there.
1: Mm-hmm. 100%. 100%.
0: Because Switzerland or is it Switzerland where it's like they genuinely do try to fix people? Like their point of putting you in jail is to fix what trauma caused you to do this. What happened, really get to the root of the problem, not have you back here tomorrow. But, you know, when it's money involved, the game become a little bit harder to play.
1: Yeah. So, moving along on these numbers, child care alone now averages about $17,264 a year for an infant. It can't even walk.
0: Wait, say that again?
1: They said... Child care alone now averages about $17,264 a year for an infant. Up nearly...
0: A little wham-wham.
1: Come on now. Little accessory.
0: It can't even beg yet.
1: Up nearly 47% since 2023. Food costs for a child are up 29% over that same stretch. What is going on? What is going on? $17,000 for child care. That's 47% up since 2023. 29% for food. That's caught. Like, these is two different numbers we get. We'll keep it going. Nationally, Shannon, overall consumer prices were up 3.8% year over year as of April 2026. While we just talked about it, Wages grew only 3.6%, meaning the average family is losing even while working.
0: Jesus. How do you get out of that?
1: I don't know what to...
0: Literally, what do they call it? A rat race or you in a
1: Man,
0: hamster wheel?
1: Man, the hamster wheel, right? Keep it going a little bit more. Consumer confidence reflects... This is a study by the University of Michigan Consumer Sentiment Index. Sat at 48.9%, so just under 49% in June 2026, which is down 13% from January. And a recent poll found 74% of Americans say the cost of living is moving in the wrong direction. You said, how much was it for your dog visit, Shannon?
0: Hotel visit for what? 1.5 day, 2 days, I'd say. It was about $200.
1: Man.
0: I think they gave her a treat or something. Maybe a bandana would have been nice, but, you know. Very expensive. So I can only imagine what childcare looks like these days, especially when you're on your own.
1: Yeah, J.D. the poet said, Wisconsin does not operate any private correctional facilities. All prisons are state operated. Yep. We know that, J.D. Appreciate you sharing that. I think Shannon was saying
0: I'd
1: is
0: like
1: that
0: to say,
1: across the nation, privatized prisons are growing. But J.D., did you know that?
0: Yeah.
1: Did you know this, J.D.? This was under...

0: want to say Governor Tommy Thompson. Wisconsin used to ship out a huge amount of our inmates or you know, people that has made bad choices. We used to ship out a good amount of our folks to private prisons. And from what I remember, I was super young back then. From what I remember, he had investment in them private prisons, if I'm not mistaken. But we're going to do some digging.
1: He also said in Wisconsin, after a prison term is completed, any parole or extended supervision is satisfied. Person may register to vote. Being a felon is not a barrier to voting in Wisconsin if conditions are met. But I'd also like to say, as many felons I know, a lot of people don't know that information. Like, even when we go out and talk to voters like we have done many, many times, a lot of them don't know. They're like, I don't think I can vote. I'm a felon. Like, you have to actually do the research with them, because that information isn't just given to them unless you're doing the footwork.
0: Yep.
1: Like we were doing.
0: JD says, in Wisconsin, after prison term is complete and any parole or extended supervision is satisfied, person may register to vote. Being a felon is not barrier to voting in Wisconsin. Yep. Once you are off your papers, you definitely get your rights back. Once you off papers, you definitely get the rights back. He also said they used to send brothers to Tennessee and Bingo, Texas. That was the state prison that, if I'm not mistaken, Governor Tommy Thompson had investments in or ties to. So he says no doubt some of his guys went. They was having babies with the guards and smoking weed.
1: So basically our points there were correct.
0: Yeah. So, all right, y'all, don't go anywhere. This is a lunch break with Ray Nitti and maybe Shannon. We'll be right back after these messages.
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0: production and sound, man. Big facts,
1: brothers,
0: man.
1: Brothers Z be on it. I mess with you, Brother Z. I mess with you.
0: Hey, man. Hey, man, shooting from the hip. They don't even see the shots.
2: Okay, say hello to my little friend, Shannon.
1: Hey, who's my little friend, Shannon? I'm going to get a growth spurt one day. You
0: Oh my God, that's funny as a fool, man.
1: After my 30-something birthday, I'm gonna get a growth spurt. Y'all gonna see. I'm gonna prove y'all wrong.
0: Oh man, we talking about the cost of living and the economy. Why they not saying we in a recession too? By the way, because we definitely in a recession. They changing the name.
1: I think we know why.
0: They changing the name of it and everything. I can't even remember what they call it. But for those of you that's just joining us, 833-212-1017 is the number to dial. We talking about the cost of living. Give all these stats again. Estimated cost for to raise a child from birth to 18 is $304,000. Child care is about $18,000. It's up 47% since 2023. Food cost is up 29% since 2023. Overall consumer prices were up 3.8%, while wages never grew. Still $7.25 for you to, you know, get some minimum wage. So, I don't know, Shannon.
1: I know that shit. Nasty.
0: I don't know, Shannon.
1: Man.
0: That's,
1: I don't know how people doing it.
0: So I'm sitting here like, yo, if somebody got four kids, people be having four kids that's like around the same age at like 2, 3, 4. So that's like, what, 1.2 million right there?
1: Yeah, and they figuring it out. And you wonder why these people get a little lick in their system and get the knocking people off their rocker because they tired. They pissed. They tried to drink a little to relax, but then they think about how much they got to pay. And you bump them in the street on Brady and end up tied up like a pretzel.
0: Hmm.
1: I'm just saying, people are hot. They broke. They irritable. Kids whining. They hungry a little bit. Drinking on an empty tummy. Time. You know how much groceries it is?
0: Why would I hog tie?
3: I ain't got no tail, girl.
0: I ain't got no tail, girl. Shouts out to the chat, man. The chat was active today, man. Guru, what Guru say?
1: Man,
0: ask chat GPT. GPT. You know, for like all of my life, I've been saying GBT, fam. You need to read.
1: I think it's easy to get it mixed up.
0: I was saying that like
1: you.
0: Amongst professional adults. And they was like, what's that? Ooh, what's that, brother? Ooh, what's that? Guru, what guru going on? He said, ask chat, who is bankrolling Mandela, Joel, David, Francesca? Be careful what you ask chat too, though, bro. Because chat'll tell you somebody is a black woman and it's a white man.
1: It will. It'll give you a whole story. You would ask for a general summary of something that happened. Yeah. It'll come up with something else.
0: Totally.
1: You don't proofread or direct them in the right direction. It'll give you whatever you're asking for. Just like that lady asked if she was, you know, well, we're going to go into something else. We'll talk about that.
0: What do you mean, Anita? She said, Shannon is so nice to Ray. What did I do? I ain't did
1: I'm
0: nothing
1: nice
0: to Shannon.
1: Everybody. He deserves worse. Is that what you're saying, Anita?
0: That's what it feel like. I feel like right, she's saying, I deserve
1: look,
0: I hands and feet or
1: there.
0: Something. What did I do? They
1: Anita,
0: be...
1: I need to hear more because maybe I do need to change my positioning. Should I be putting hands and feet on Ray?
0: Oh, she said, don't
1: worry. When I said, don't worry about

0: Right. Yo, that's just how I am. I understand players mess up too. I give a lot of grace, man, because when I messed up, he be having my back. So I always give grace.
1: And no, like, no.
0: I thought you caught some shade. I was ready to fly.
1: I know it wasn't no shade. I knew what she was trying to get at. I just wanted to see if she was going to say it. But she said it, man. It's all good, man. Speaking of wasteful spending, this wasn't even what I was looking for, but ChatGPT gave it to me. So we're going to take these stats with a grain of salt. It says the government is estimated $186 billion in improper payments in the fiscal year 2026. This is something that they do every year, averaging about almost $200 billion in improper payments, meaning they either paid somebody too much, paid the wrong person, or, you know, just sent the check to somewhere that it wasn't supposed to go. And we're going to get into that a lot more probably tomorrow. Right. They ain't never overpaid me ever or sent me something that wasn't mine with my name on it. But I told y'all I had three facts of the day that I saw over the weekend. My three facts is Wave Chappelle and Brother Z, they got to have the coolest crew in the city of Milwaukee, because rain, sleet, heat, Wave is going to have Carhartt on, and I don't see that brother sweat, fam. That's got to be the coolest damn crew in the city, man. Shouts out to Wave Chappelle, man. My other fact is whoever the Burger family is, man, they had a huge family reunion at Rose Park, and I don't want no smoke with that family. I thought it was Brady Street Festival going on over there. But my third fact is, man, the Lunch Break crew is growing on to something super, super huge. So stay with us. Stay with us. Keep growing with us. I got a little quote of the day, and I'm going to let Shannon take us home, right? This quote is by Dr. Martin Luther King, and it is, faith is taking the first step even when you don't see the whole staircase. Shannon, take us home, please.
0: Man, make sure you guys follow us on Facebook at The Lunch Break, and follow Ray Nitty on all platforms at Ray Nitty, RayNitti, and follow me, maybe Shannon, MayBeShannon underscore all platforms. And make sure you guys stay tuned for The Grapevine with Manon. And then we also got Tap In with Jazzy. Don't go anywhere. You don't want to miss this.
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I'm Anand Sabir. We're about to pick some more grapes today. Stay tuned. Real quick, stay tuned. After my show, we got Tap In with Jazz. So you can't go nowhere for a little while. So just stay tuned. Stay attached to the radio. Milwaukee, can I wear my hair to class? I mean, really, can I wear my hair to class? That's the whole question. A university just answered for thousands of black students this week, and the answer was absolutely not. They cannot wear their hair to class. I mean, it's crazy. Tuskegee University, Tuskegee, y'all, of all places, Tuskegee University in Alabama, the same soil that bred Booker T. Washington, built into a monument of black excellence, just told his students no bonnets, no do-rags in the classroom, in the cafeteria, anywhere that matters the most. They wrapped it in the one word. In the one word. It's called professionalism. Yes, they wrapped it in the one word called professionalism. Like our hair was ever the thing that stands between us and respect. It's crazy. Today I'm starting exactly where this argument actually lives. Not with the headline, but with the hair itself. What a do-rag really does for your crown, what a bonnet actually is protecting. Y'all know. Y'all be wearing them bonnets, you know, going to the grocery store, Walgreens, places like that. And then people are calling it unprofessional. I think it's a much bigger conversation than the one the University of Tuskegee is harvesting. It's more than a new rule. Then we'll get into the article. The exact words the president of Tuskegee actually used. Everywhere I think it falls apart, it falls apart. I mean, to me, it falls apart. Then this hour, we're talking about, the next hour, we're talking about Ryan Clark. And I don't know if anybody recognized who Ryan Clark is or what he did, but he was crying on a podcast

0: And he's an ex-NFL player turned sports broadcaster for ESPN. And ESPN, in the middle of his show, what up, Bay Bar? In the middle of his show, guess what? Guess what happened? They cut him. They fired him. They said they were doing a round of layoffs. Possibly, yes. But they fired him first. And then they did their round of layoffs. I think they wanted to make it look good. Yeah, that's my opinion. But he was crying on the podcast to his guys, the Pivot, and he was talking about them, you know, them letting him go, possibly, and also firing him. They said it was a layoff, but, you know, they fired him. So I'm asking if that reaction was weakness or the most honest thing we've seen from a black man on television in years. And, you know, besides, you know, R. Kelly and DM, R. Kelly screaming at Gayle. Was he screaming at Gayle or somebody? And then DMX doing the same exact dang thing with Ayanna Van Zant. But Ryan Clark really showed this high level of emotion. And then we got a hard one, though. A Virginia man was just charged. Not just charged, not convicted. He was charged with kidnapping a Milwaukee girl who was missing for almost 4 years. So we're going to handle that one with care that it deserves, because the young person is still, you know, moving around. So we want to make sure that we give it justice. But, you know, people like that, we know where they need to go. Straight up. So this is Crowns, Courts, and Culture, Milwaukee. I think we need to get into it. So before we get into the article, Milwaukee, I need this said plainly. A do-rag is not a costume. I think it's maintenance. For my hair care professionals, y'all need to come into this conversation, because, you know, if you look at my head, I'm not wearing a do-rag. And I haven't worn a do-rag in like 35 years. But I think we need to have this conversation. 833-212-1017. Make sure you call in 833-212-1017. Or you can hit us up on the chat on YouTube. Do-rags and bonnets exist to protect the edges. Preserve that fresh line. Lock in the moisture. You know how you put your Afro sheen on, and then you give it the brush. It's, you know, the bonnet prevents the breakage. You know, it's a silk bonnet. It prevents breakage, right? I mean, that's what I heard. And, you know, it's not vanity. It's not vanity. People don't wear the do-rags because they want to look the part. You know, it's basic health, hair care maintenance, especially for, you know, people that have textures that dry out, break faster than others, like mine. Mine, you know, it dries, so I need to keep it well oiled or under the sun. I need to stay in the sun because I'm a vitamin D eater. I eat all the vitamin D up all the time.
1: Pause.
0: Thanks, Z. And let's talk money, though. Milwaukee. Because this is the part that never makes it into these university press releases. A do-rag or a bonnet is literally protecting your investment. Imagine like when I was growing up, a haircut cost probably at Jenkins like $10. $7 for kids, it was $10 for adults, I think it was. And for women to get their hair done, I think the relaxer or perm was like 35, maybe 40 bucks, maybe 50 bucks. Over the years, haircuts have jumped to like $100 in some places, maybe 50 in some places, maybe 35 at some places, at the least 25, kids 20. And I think that if we're going to really, if we're going to think about this whole entire

0: we're going to think about this whole entire process, right? We do the do-rag and we do the bonnet because we want to protect our hair, period. So you just pay real money. We just pay real money for that silk press, real money for those braids, real money for the locks. 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Real money. If you even if you have a low cut joint, you know, sometimes I get that, right? You want to protect that. So depending on what you get done, you may spend, you know, between $50, $40, $50, $200, $300. And you don't want to, and depending on what you got done, you don't want to sleep on it and sweat it out. You don't want to sweat it out the gym. You don't want to get caught in the rain. So many things. And you're right back in the chair paying the same amount of money later on. And it's crazy. And the gear that you need to protect your hair, man, it literally stretches your dollar. So take it away. You're not making anybody more professional. You're making them spend a gang load of money redoing that same style over and over again. You're wasting cash. A broke college student flat out does not have. Now think about who's actually affected by banning that gear in the cafeteria at 8 a.m. A kid whose hair isn't presentation ready. Like that, if you have hair and you at 8 o'clock, you rolled out the bed, you still got your do-rag on, you barely brushed your teeth, you just trying to get to that 45-minute class and then jet back to the crib or jet back to the dorm room and, you know, take a 20 or 30 minute nap or 20 or 30 minute shower and do it all again. That college student isn't presentation ready. But because they don't have the money for a weekly cut or a fresh set or, you know, a barber anywhere near the campus, some of these students, they're entirely on their own. No family, no safety net, no job, maybe a work study, maybe, you know, a scholarship that may pay into their coffer. But that's really about it as a college student. And if a university genuinely wants students walking around presentable, the answer isn't a ban. The answer isn't a ban. I think it's a phased partnership. Bring in real hair care health professionals that offer discounted or free grooming services on campus. Build the, like, if you want to, you can't have a performative disciplinary environment without building the actual infrastructure that would help kids become presentable. It is almost unachievable. It's going to be taken at surface level, and then kids are going to find a way. We know kids. They're going to find a way to break down the system. So, Milwaukee, have you had to choose between eating that week and getting your hair done for something important? A lot of us have. Whew. Now that you know what a do-rag actually does, we're going to answer that question when we come back. But now that you know what a do-rag actually does, let's go read. I'm going to let you read the exact words Tuskegee President used when we come back. And you guys are going to be like, what the heck? All right. When we get back, we're going to get to that article. We're back in three.
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0: Welcome back to the Grapevine. Welcome back to the Grapevine. I'm your host, Manon Sabir, the Grapevine. We're picking some more grapes. We're talking about, this is the award-winning Truth Radio 101.7, and we're giving you the facts, straight facts, Milwaukee, word for word. Before I give you everything I actually think about this, we need to go in on this. Y'all need to see this. I mean, I thought that it was fake. As a matter of fact, when it was sent to me from one of our producers, I thought it was not real. But this thing is real. We got that up. We showed the folks. Yeah, we showing the folks. Y'all see this? So Tuskegee President Mark Brown, Dr. Brown, my fault, Dr. Brown, sent a letter to incoming students' parents this week and announcing new rules. No bonnets. No do-rags. We need to play that song one more time. No do-rags. No do-rags. We got it.
1: Do-rag activity.
0: Yep. No do-rags. No do-rag activity at all. Or bedroom shoes. What are bedroom shoes?
2: House shoes. Slippers.
0: You know, if you out in Cali, you wear those all the time. I mean, with the white socks and the Carhartt jeans, you wear those all the time. So you can't wear them in dining rooms, you can't wear them in the classrooms or official events like the convocation. Everybody knows what the convocation is. I agree. The convocation, you got to kind of do it to death. No revealing clothing anywhere on that same list. This is not on the list. Business meetings and professional events now require full business suits, full-fledged business suits. That is business meet, no cell phones in the class, no cell phones unless a professor says otherwise. So the professors have to allow you to have cell phones in the class. Now, if you are helping, I'm going to save my comments. But y'all tell me what y'all think in the chat, because for real, is this real? Brown's own, his own words. He said that this isn't about restricting the Tuskegee experience. It's about giving students a solid foundation for the workforce. And that employers are less forgiving, and too often presentation may overrule their stellar preparation. I'm going to read that last line again, because, you know, he might have a point. But I'm going to play, there's a little devil advocacy in this whole piece. He said, employers are less forgiving, and too often presentation may overrule stellar preparation. Some highfalutin.
2: Where did he lie?
0: He didn't necessarily lie, but I'm gonna get into it. Just a little bit. I want to be fair to him for 1 second. Miss Dr. Brown is not wrong that the world judges black professionals harder and faster on appearance than it judges anybody else. That's not a myth. It's documented. It's a real lived

reality for every one of us who's ever walked into a boardroom knowing, and I've walked into plenty of boardrooms, knowing we're being read before we even open our mouths. I remember being in a place where, in a boardroom, and I knew they were going to judge me. But I knew I had, in that boardroom, I knew I had the upper hand. I had to stand out. One thing this one fashion person told me, this guy, he was like, man, either you overdress or you underdress, but don't be right at in the middle. He was like, be overdressed or underdressed. So majority of the time, if I'm walking into a boardroom and I'm trying to be overdressed. So, yes, I feel that. But here's my real question. Here's my real question. Milwaukee, underneath all of this, does professional have to mean look less like yourself and more like the room you're trying to get into? Because here's my argument. We have been trading ourselves for a really, really long time. We were brought here as Black Americans, Black people, not Black as Black Americans during that time. We were brought here. We had to assimilate. We were captured. We were forced into labor. We were forced into someone else's homes, forced into someone else on someone else's land, and made to work. Then we were given their clothes and we were given their religion. This whole entire time, our very foundation here on earth, in America, we have been assimilating all the time. Not only that, we have not had the proper chance to live our very own culture. The one that even if we created it, it was always stolen. Every time we've created something, people would steal it, break it down, dismantle it, destroy it. Then they'll pick it back up, package it together, and sell it to everybody else, including us, for a premium. Do it all the time. So my question. I'm going to say it again. Does professional have to mean you look less like yourself and more like the room you're trying to get into? Really? Because that's the actual trade being asked of these kids, whether Tuskegee means it that way or not. It truly connects directly to what we just covered. You can't demand a presentation standard without addressing the hair health reality that makes the standard achievable in the first place. So if kids are, in my view, if kids are told to, when you hear dress for the job you want, who do you picture in that outfit? Who do you picture in that outfit? Let's think about this. Dress for the job you want. Why are we in this day and age being told we need to go to this academy, which is a school, and find a job? They should be telling kids not only to be able to find the job, but they should be telling the kids what? They should be telling the kids to make the job. It's so many resources. The reason why you're in school is because somebody made that school to not only one, Booker T. Washington, in terms of Tuskegee, made that school to one, educate you, but two, later on, they had to economically support that school by what? Creating a foundation to put money into in order to make money to pay for some facilities, faculty, and the future legacy of the school. That's exactly it.

0: So when you talk about dress for the job you want, what job do you really want? Now, when you have the real industrialization of AI, what job are you going to get? They taken away. That, like, by the time you get to school, they already took away gym, art, wood shop, metallurgy, steel making. Like, they took off blacksmithing. They took it all away. So what job are you going to get? Y'all, we should think about that. I'm going to the chat. Baybar said hi. Ryan Clark may be displaying some. Guru said Ryan Clark may be displaying some CTE because we ain't even talking about the game. Crying over practice. Practice? We doing all this? You talking about practice? LaRon Taylor said, when I was in high school, a number of girls did not graduate on time or maybe ever because they refused to get their hair wet swimming in gym class. Man. Being able to swim was a requirement to graduate. Yeah. But what if boxing was a requirement to graduate? You know what I'm saying? Like, who made swimming the requirement to graduate? Swimming is important, though. Swimming is one of the more important things you could ever do in life. An entire two families, five people, just last weekend died trying to save one person in Ohio. Straight up. Ron Taylor said, if they're not swimming in gym class, it's a bigger issue. Because they didn't want to get their hair wet, it's a larger issue. Their parents are trying to keep their hair from shriveling up. Some of our hair just shrivels up. It gets super nappy. That's what it is. We got these antennas on our head called hair, and it naps up. And it's hard to get it out. Man, you put a comb out, you let that thing dry out, you put a comb through it. Good Lord, so many combs have broken in hair, including mine when I had hair. Can you wear do-rags at work after you graduate? We're going to talk about the rest of this comment. You got two comments right here. We're going to talk about those comments when we get back. So, but Milwaukee, and just real quick, us being the ones, is this the whole pattern? Us being the ones who actually have to adjust. I want to put a hard question to this entire country next, because I don't think it's ever had to be honestly answered. But that is the question. When you hear dress for the job, what does that person look like? We'll be back in three.
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Make sure you call in 833-212-1017 after 3 o'clock. We'll be there. Yeah. And let's pick some more grapes. Let's pick some more grapes from the chat. Going to the chat. LaRon Taylor says, depends on what yourself looks like. Everybody's different. Yes. Okay, everybody, listen. We're talking about Tuskegee University banning do-rags, bonnets, cell phones, and unprofessional dress in common areas, common events. Very much so. I recognize, I understand. And the question I asked you was, when you hear your dress, when you hear dress for the job you want, who do you picture in that outfit? And what does that person look like to you? Does it look like somebody else's idea of you? I mean, it's very interesting. It's very interesting. And this is a very, very hard question, but what is the job you want and the person look like? What does that person look like in your job when you're in school? I don't know. I mean, I never had the opportunity to even answer that question.

0: I always thought that this was, I was going to do something, and I did. I wound up doing something that was related to what I wanted to do, like own a business. That was me. I featured my face. Then I wonder when our kids are walking past the walking past or over the podium, the stage, crossing the stage, what do they think about themselves? I know they're thinking they're going to conquer the world, you know, party afterwards. And then life hits. Life hits hard. Yes, it does. Unless you have a plan, unless you got a vision. So, yeah, I guess, LaRon, you're right. Depends on what yourself looks like. And everybody's different. You know, does do-rag matter? Does wearing a bonnet matter? I know lawyers that wear dashikis. That's all I'm saying. And they are some of the top lawyers in the nation.
1: Do they wear it to work, though?
0: Yes. I know cats who actually wear dashikis to work. Guaranteed. And that is their outfit. I know people who wear actual, in Milwaukee, wear actual African clothing to work and get their job done.
1: I think that's different, though, than showing up to work in a do-rag or in a bonnet or with slippers on or with pajamas on. Like, I think there's a way to make a dashiki look professional.
0: It is. However, what expression are you trying to, and especially for us young people, I'm jumping back into the young pool. We are expressing ourselves differently, more openly than almost ever before. And I'm always playing devil's advocate in some parts of this, but we have to think about this. I'm going to hit the chat again. Jasmine says, "Hey, y'all, I've been here quiet. I'm glad you've been, but you got to speak up, Jazz. We got to hear you." Baybar, Jazz, they go, "Why y'all going back and forth?" Yes, Baybar, I've been, yes, some people have definitely, I think Three Stack, me and him may have been from the same African tribe. Anita Nicole, "Some people don't understand the definition of professionalism and how your attire and outward appearance is merely designed to support your presentation in all environments." Meaning that how you look, how you treat yourself on the outside helps how you feel on the inside and vice versa. "A part of my personal and professional business is global training and awareness from a corporate perspective." But my question, and go ahead, I'm going to keep going. And Anita Nicole says, "Concerning this subject matter," Anita Nicole says, "We need to have you go, come on, call in." And there were times I had to dress in business attire in high school. Baybar says, "Basically, dress yourself with some respect." Yes. Yes. But I'm going to play some devil's advocate here. And, you know, y'all can roast me if you want to. I'll try to. Okay, cool. Thanks, Anita. Y'all can roast me if you want to. It don't matter. But show me one time in this country's history when white America was required by law or by economic strival, to assimilate into black culture. I'll wait. Mm-mm-mm. Where's the Jeopardy music?
1: It's copyrighted.
0: Oh, dang. Well, doop, doop, doop, doop. Like, where has white America been able to assimilate? Like, really? Somebody answer that question. Anybody? White America required, is white America required to assimilate into black culture by law or economic survival? Somebody look it up. You can Google, chat GPT, Gemini it. Not one bit. Not one bit. We came here as captured people. The very first thing they

0: stripped, the very first thing they stripped from us was our clothing. Yup, for real. I've been to Africa. One of the first things the tour guy said, they stripped them down. Stripped them down, naked. Very first thing. Then they put people in dungeons from different tribes so they wouldn't even recognize each other. Everybody had different dialects. Yes. So then they changed their names. They changed the language. They changed their religion. They were made to adopt a faith, a dialect, a dress, a whole cultural posture that was never ours to begin with. Mm-mm. Never. Under the threat of being killed. So that's not a metaphor. That's not even a metaphor. That's actual historical record. And in return, guess what? We're still fighting. Generation after generation after generation for the right to wear our hair in our classroom, in our own classroom. When most kids ain't got $200 to $300 to spend on a wig or whatever else to cover up their hair. Come on. I'm not saying don't look professional. I'm not saying that. I'm not against that. And I'm not saying don't look highest of all highs. But we have to think about it. Hey, let's talk about this. Anita Nicole, what's up? Anita Nicole.
1: Hey, what's up? How you doing today?
0: Doing good. You sneaking on the phone. I see you. Go ahead.
1: I know. I had to close my door. I'm like, I want to call in so bad. Mm-hmm. Okay, so I'll try to keep this really brief because this is definitely a great topic and it's really, really layered. So there's different, you know, paths we can go down.
0: Yep.
1: I think the first thing is that we have to be careful what we call presenting ourselves, you know, in other people's cultures, if you will. So, for example, when I was a little girl, you know, I'm born and raised in the inner city of Milwaukee. But when I was a really little girl, I spoke proper. Mm-hmm. So a lot of people in the family called me, you know, excuse me, you know, for making this term on the air. But they would say they would call me white girl.
0: Yeah.
1: You know, they were caught in just because I spoke proper and I was real inquisitive. But I didn't know what that meant. Like, okay, they call me a white girl.
0: Mm-hmm.
1: And so mm-hmm. as I got older and gotten, you know, went into school, I was real boisterous with, you know, my blackness.
0: Right.
1: But I was still being, you know, go home and be called a little white girl. Mm-hmm. Didn't understand that. And so, you know, went through school, whatever. Got into my profession, you know, went in and out of, you know, presenting myself in different ways depending on who I was with because I didn't understand it. I was really confused based on what was said to me as a child.
0: Right.
1: But then when I got into my profession, you know, I'm still, you know, 5'3", 206, you know, female. You mm-hmm. know, I'm still, you know, I understand the streets. I understand, you know, book smart, all of that. So right. I go into a professional environment and I'm like really confused. I'm like, you know, how am I supposed to move? You know, I'm at an age where people code switched, all of that. You
0: right.
1: know, it was just a thing. And then as we got older and we start seeing the younger generations being more boisterous, because we have to also be reminded there was a generation that was raised by people who were enslaved
0: mm-hmm.
1: and they put, you know, different behavior ways and paths in, you know, the generations. And so as we got further away from, you know, that particular aspect, you started to see the boldness of, you know, our people. I'm just going to speak on black people. You started seeing the boldness in how we present ourselves.
0: Right.
1: And it almost became a declaration of, you're not going to tell us what to do. You're not going to tell us how to act. You're not going to tell us how to move. So,
0: mm-hmm.
1: again, keep trying to keep it as short as possible because I'm not trying to take a whole segment, but you know, once I got into my profession, these are things I battle with,
0: yeah.
1: trying to find a healthy balance. And at some point, I eventually did find my balance, which is why I now, you know, teach on professionalism in the workplace. And the
0: mm-hmm.
1: thing is, professionalism is not how you speak. It's not how you dress.
0: Right.
1: It's actually the training.

0: training and the competence and the integrity. That's actual professionalism.
1: Yes.
0: It's not how you look. That is a myth.
1: Right.
0: However, what you have to remember is how you look is how you're presenting yourself.
1: Mm-hmm.
0: And that needs to be supported by the environment you're in.
1: Right.
0: So if I'm going to a corporate meeting, I'm going to wear corporate attire.
1: Right.
0: That doesn't mean if I came in there with some house shoes, I'm not going to present just as well as I would if I had on my business attire, but is house shoes a proper environment for
1: right.
0: a corporate meeting?
1: Right.
0: So it's not necessarily, you know, what people think it is. And I wear my hair natural. I went natural many years ago. There
1: mm-hmm.
0: was a time when I was afraid to go natural,
1: mm-hmm.
0: but I went natural. And I can say, I honestly, once I, you know, applied for another position at another company, I actually was compensated the highest I've ever been compensated with all the bells and the whistles with my afro. And then and they never seen any other version of me. So you have to just have the confidence that you are presenting yourself in the most competent way with integrity.
1: Right.
0: Integrity is so key. And, you know, making sure you present yourself properly. It has nothing to do with all of the other things, but you have to know what's appropriate. Wearing a bonnet to work is not appropriate. That's just common sense.
1: Right.
0: So don't try So you shouldn't say, oh, let me, you know, I'm going to wear my bonnet and it is what it is. No, it's not what it is, because you're not wearing that bonnet to work. So stop it. And I'm not an anti-bonnet person. I'm just saying it's a time and a place for everything. So this is my small bit. But, when I train on these things, we're talking like 2 hours, you know. So
1: yeah.
0: I'm trying to get it all wrapped in. But when I was in school, I did the same thing. I dressed professional when I was doing junior achievement
1: mm-hmm.
0: and DECA programs. It just is what it is. So
1: we need to have you on the show.
0: Take a break.
1: Yeah,
0: absolutely.
1: We are going to take a break. I'm going to have Brother Z get your information. So we're going to take a break and then we'll come back and we'll get another caller. But definitely, we're going to let's have you on the show for, if you're a professional in that manner, I think we need to have these types of conversations, especially for the people that are going into, you know, the school environment and everything. And you know, maybe have a college student on too to give their take too.
0: Absolutely. Sounds good. Appreciate y'all.
1: Thank you, Nita. Take care. Hey, y'all, we're going to be right back on the Grapevine. Pick some more grapes in 3.
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3: 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Ooh, that song right there. We're about to pick some more Grace. How are we talking about? Our kids at Tuskegee, they got disciplinary action going on over there, man. Like real life disciplinary action. They told the kids never to wear, don't wear any do-rags, no bonnets, no house shoes, dress to impress at all events. You can't even wear that joint to the cafeteria. You got to look. And then I didn't read the rest, but they got like the cell phone policy up in there too. So you can't bring your cell phones in the class unless a teacher tells you that you can. I'm with the cell phone joint, but I'm kind of not, because in a professional environment, yes, you put your cell phone up because you got to work and everything else like that. I got that. What they're trying to do is trying to train our children to break themselves of the habit of looking at their cell phones over and over again. Understandable. But there is, you know, yeah, there are ways. Our kids are going to take it to the next level. They are, definitely. So, and the tech companies aren't getting any simpler. They are becoming way more savvy. You know what? Guess who I'm going to take on this call? Al. What's up, Al?
4: Well, my question is, why would you want to send your kids out the house with a bonnet and some house shoes on? That's just tacky and trifling, number one and number two.
3: Wait, hold on, Al, listen. A majority of those kids, in Tuskegee, majority of those kids are on the dorm room. I've been to Tuskegee. It's rural. Go ahead, okay, keep going, though. Keep going.
4: But still, you, why would you want to come out there looking like that? You shouldn't even want, your mama shouldn't even want to bring her ignorant ass out the house looking like that. That's that section they wear their food stamps. You leave that to them people in England. Okay? And you know, so big, you need to tell your people. Stop being so ignorant doing all that. You shouldn't be coming in no stove and no house roll. We shouldn't see your bloomer panties. We shouldn't see your slippers. You grown men shouldn't be coming in here in pajamas. You taking that right back in your house. You ain't cleaning your sugar honey iced tea box. That's nasty and trifling. Come on. And then you burn something else up while we going through what we going through. You know why we going through what we going through. Since I don't look like you, let me think like you. That was the biggest thing that black people should have never did. They should have been practicing voodoo and hoodoo and casting spells and witchcraft. Because out of all this, they told black people, F your feelings, B. We gonna say what we want. And black people, well, we gotta show we good people. That's your problem. Y'all always going the extra mile. They don't go the extra mile for you. And they still say F you B to your face. Have a good day.
3: Bye-bye. You have a good day. Thank you, Al. Listen, I'll hit both points.

0: Both points. I mean, succinctly, straight up. Man, thanks, Al. I definitely appreciate it. Milwaukee, I want to be fair. Because this, I don't want this to just be a rant. Our kids do need to know how to present themselves at the highest level. I just don't think that means erasing themselves to do it. They ain't got to erase themselves. If a suit is your thing, wear it. If your hair isn't presentation ready because it's not healthy, that's not a discipline problem. That's a resource problem. That's a resource problem. If your hair isn't healthy to be shown in public, that is not a disciplinary problem. That is a resource problem. If they need the resources and the kids ain't got the resources, guess what they got to do? The school has to collaborate with the people who got the resources. Here's my real proposal for Tuskegee and wherever other school, high schools too. For every university and high school doing this, build a system, not just a rule. Build the system, not just a rule. Reward students who show up prepared. Reward them. Straight up. But also build real support for the ones who are struggling to meet that bar because of money, distance from home, or navigating college completely alone. Discipline without support? Nah. You just punishing the kids just to punish them who need it the most. They need it the most. They need the most resources, not the least. That's the reason why they're at your school. That is the reason why they're at your school. Our kids are our precious cargo. We're not raising them to regurgitate and move on to the next box. We're raising owners and guardians of their own knowledge. Yo, everybody, thanks for tuning in to the Grapevine. We got another hour coming up. So next hour, we're watching a grown man cry on a podcast about losing his job. And I need Milwaukee to actually sit with why that moment went viral when we come back in 3.
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0: You're on the grapevine. You're on the grapevine. We're popping some more grapes. Picking up grapes. Eating them grapes. On the award-winning 101.7 The Truth. Yes. And we are going to give away these tickets. Not right now, though. Not right now. Make sure you tune in. I'm going to give you that number. Make sure you are caller number 3. When we give you that number. 833-212-1017. Not right now. 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Now, at the count of 3, we're going to let you call. 1, 2, 3. Call in. Be caller number 3. 833-212-1017. We're giving away tickets to the Black Arts Fest MKE August 1st. That's this Saturday, August 1st. You'll be able to go to the concert. The Lattimore Brothers, Dave Hollister. Caller number 3. We need caller number 3. 2 tickets to Dave Hollister and the Lattimore Brothers at the Black Arts MKE Fest. Yes. Hey, y'all. Listen, if you're not going to be there, just make sure you promote the Black Arts MKE Fest. It is going down. Dave Hollister called in to Ray's show. And, man, they're going to, the Lattimore Brothers, if you haven't heard the Lattimore Brothers, I haven't heard the Lattimore Brothers in a really, really long time. Make sure you do your thing. Get out there. Get out there. It's supposed to be a really, really nice day. So I don't think you're gonna miss any smiles. All the smiles are gonna be out there. All the people are gonna be out there. August 1, Saturday. August 1st, this Saturday. Hey y'all. Ryan Clark. A grown man cried on the podcast this week, and half the internet lost their minds. A grown man. Ryan Clark
1: you name it, but what we call in professional football, a Pro Bowl safety who used to hit people as hard as possible. Like, he's not a big dude. But, man, he would lay people out. And one thing about him is the fact that he had a vision of what he needed to do for his life after football. And he developed that vision. He preserved his mind. And he executed that vision tremendously. So Ryan Clark, longtime ESPN analyst, he was let go. And it was a part, what they claim, was a part of a broader round of layoffs tied to ESPN, the NFL Network merger. A wave that also cut Cam Newton, Carl Ravich, and Bart Scott, amongst several others. But Ryan Clark's, his specific claim isn't that he was the only one cut. His claim is about how it happened. He was pulled off of taping a live NFL show, mid-show, and he was told

over the phone to call his boss. No severance, no, you know, his own, this is his own words. He said they're using layoffs as a cover and camouflage for what they already intended to do. And he said flatly, I couldn't be too black. Y'all think about that, man. We literally were just talking about our kids using bonnets and do-rags to express themselves. Now, whether or not we can pass on the professionalism topic. But in order to express yourself, we still have to fit into our own box. So then on his own podcast, The Pivot, which is the podcast is called The Pivot, he broke down in tears talking about what it meant to be accepted, to represent his community, whether he'd change any of it. And he said no. He flat out said no. He wouldn't change a thing about how he showed up. I don't think he's apologetic about how he showed up. But here's what got me, Milwaukee. The backlash to his tears was almost louder than the firing itself. Grown men telling him to cry in private is, you know, that's diabolical. What the kids say? Diabolical. That's foul. That's real foul. I'm using an old school term. That's foul. People are calling him a race baiter for even raising the question of why he specifically got treated the way he did within a bigger layoff. And that's not what he was saying. He was saying he couldn't be too black. He said he couldn't be too black because his platform was larger and louder than everybody else's. And he's talking about specific technicalities within a sport. But in order for him to kind of spin off those technicalities, he had to bring up his way of talking about this sport. And as a black man, he's going to bring up race because, if you look at the NFL, if you talk to retired NFL players or any NFL players, they'll tell you, they'll liken it to the slave market. They get you up there, you run the 40, high jump, broad jump, the specific technical throwing and passing drills and all the other good stuff. Then you do the 225-pound bench press, boom, boom, boom, boom, boom, boom. And then what? And they get you up then they test your Myers-Briggs, whatever, and then they test you on your IQ, and then after they test you on the IQ, then you do interviews, and then you go through another round of interviews, and then you interview with a team over here and a team over here and a person over here. You go through so much of that. It exhausts these people. It exhausts folks for an entire week. You got to go through this entire thing for an entire week or so. And what he was saying, all that had come out in his podcast, in his airing. So, yeah, through the tears, he said he wouldn't change a thing. And I wouldn't blame him if he didn't. Now, here's what got me, Milwaukee. Like, honestly, for people to tell him to cry in private, you know, tell him that he's a race baiter, you know, I want to ask Milwaukee directly. Is a black man crying about losing something he built for over one decade, 10 years, actually weakness? Or is the discomfort with his tears is it about that discomfort, or is it about how much this system asks him to shrink? Is a black man crying about losing something he built for over a decade actually weakness? Because I know so many people, especially now, that have

0: lost their jobs of 15, 16, 17, 20 years due to DEI cuts, due to tech cuts, due to whatever circumstance. Black unemployment is as high as it could possibly be right now. And a person who's making $2 million a year or something of that sort, I think he got a contract for $2 million, is no more. It's nothing. And now, yeah, he made land all right. But that's still something he built. He's still something he worked hard for. So Milwaukee, on the real, have you ever had to soften yourself at work to keep your job only to lose it anyway? Like, there's a, you know, keep the do-rag on. Keep the bonnet on. Just go. Just keep it on. You might as well. Now, I'm not telling our young adults, because Ron said, yeah, if you're an adult in college, you're not a kid. Yes. However, if you're going to get on a job and lose it anyway, based around your cultural, maybe not cultural pride, but for lack of a better word, cultural pride, then you might as well keep the do-rag on, keep the bonnet on, go to school, go to work in your house shoes. They're going to take you out anyway. I don't know, man. I think that we need to think about how we show. We definitely need to think about how we show up and what our parents have always told us to always have a plan B. Always have a plan B when you're on the job, and always continue to keep looking for something greater, because the moment you are too comfortable and the moment you think you're hitting the home run, guess what's going to happen? Or guess what can happen? Boom. They're taking you out the park after you hit that home run. I know so many people who have hit home runs and have been fired the next day. Thanks for coming. Hey, y'all, when we come right back, I think we need to shift the whole tone of this show. This next story is hard. So Milwaukee girl missing for almost 4 years. Let's talk about what just happened. And I need you to stay with me through this one, though. We'll be back in three.
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Yes. Long. Man, y'all ain't know I could hit that note, baby. Yeah. Change gonna come. Yes. Milwaukee, we about to pick some more grace, but this next story is hard. It's hard, hard, hard. And I want to handle it with real care. So please just bear with us. Because a girl's safety is what's at the center of it, not a headline. In June 2022, a mother reported her 15-year-old daughter missing from her Milwaukee home. Investigators found the girl's Facebook and Find My Phone app had both been logged out the same day she disappeared. The case stayed open for almost 4 years. Until May 2026, it's a couple months, 2 months ago, when an out-of-state police department contacted Milwaukee police after responding to a domestic disturbance call. I'm going to say this again, as I said it last week. Y'all, please, please, please, please take care of your kids. I don't know what this case entails, but I do know it entails that this young girl end screens. Do not continue to put your kids in screens, on in front of screens. Please, please, I'm asking y'all, because it'll save a lot of people heartbreak. So the girl, she's now 19 years old. Initially, they didn't give her real name later she called back and identified herself as the missing Milwaukee teen, telling police she'd been held against her will for years. So I think it was 4 years, and had been physically and abused. So according to the criminal complaint, she said she first started talking to a guy through some of the social media, Kick, Discords, and Signal when she was just 12 years old. So that communication involved grooming, threats of blackmail, you name it. And he allegedly basically walked her through exactly how to run away and promised a life with everything she needed. So that man, his name is Owen Anderson. Y'all remember that, of Blacksburg, Virginia. He was charged

on July 24th with kidnapping by deceit, child enticement, and child abduction. And I want to be precise. I want to be really precise here in Milwaukee. He hasn't been sentenced. He has not been convicted. He's currently being held without bond in Virginia. And no court hearings have been scheduled yet, but this case is beginning legally. What I want us to sit with today isn't speculation about him. It's the 4 years his family didn't have their daughter. And the reality that grooming like this starts online, very quiet, real patient, with kids as young as 12. And that warning signs are things most parents wouldn't even think to look for until it's already happening. We had a gentleman by the name of John Fletcher come on last week, and we didn't get a chance to touch specifically on this particular topic. But when we have young girls being groomed by grown men, there's something wrong with our society. And it's been happening for years, not just 1, 2, 50, 60, 100. It's been happening for years upon years upon years. And we are just allowing the system to, and especially in this society where laws are sophisticated, complex, and they land on possibly allowing the person who is the prey to get off almost scot-free. This type of grooming starts with our kids very, very young, from the cartoons to the movies to the television series to the anime. Like, it starts very, very, very young. Remember the cartoons back in the day when I was growing up, they had the girl who was the damsel in distress, but she had a dress on that was revealing and all this other stuff, but she couldn't fight back. There's no fight. She was just, save me. Like King Kong or whatever the lady's name is, Tarzan, whoever these people are. That's a part of grooming. That is a part of grooming. If Milwaukee, honestly, look, if you have a child on any of this social media, please refocus their attention. Refocus where you are placing their attention. There was this article that recently came out about kids and adults. Kids having, being kids, but adults, they call it, I think it's splaining or something like that, where the parent is trying to handle business on their phone or whatever thing they're doing on their phone, texting, looking at social media, whatever it is, and the child is standing right next to them. So the child thinks that this is a part of their culture. So we're learning this behavior from our parents, because we're thinking that it's a form of communication to always be on these devices, and it isn't. It's not always a form of, a form of communication. The real communication is built with your children, especially if you have children. If you have children, it's built with your children. If you don't, that's a different story. But once you are showing them the pattern of disregarding their needs, their very valuable needs, for your phone.

0: for the TV, for everything outside of what they actually need, guess what? Guess what? This is something, things can happen. Because if you, your next thing is they're going to emulate that information. They're going to emulate that behavior and put a screen in their hands, or you're going to put a screen in their hands, and they're going to do the same exact thing to you. The same exact thing to you. And a lot of times where those kids are taking in information so fast, by the time you get to the screen that is in front of them, the information is already inside, and is, and or they'll click off and you'll never see that piece of goodie that they were looking at all. So we as parents have to do our job. We as parents have to do our job. Straight up. We have to do our job. It doesn't take a little bit. We just gotta sit down and be with our kids. So, Milwaukee, if you have a kid on Discord, Kick, Signal right now, do you honestly or actually know who and what they're talking to? I mean, I'm not accusing anybody, but let's just ask honest parent to parent. Do you know what and who your child is talking to on the Roblox and on some of these other video games? Do you know who they're talking to? And really, are you really investigating what's going on in your child's life? So Milwaukee, hold on to everything that we covered, because I want to hear it back from you. When we come back, the lines are open. 833-212-1017. 833-212-1017. We'll be back in 3.
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0: This is the Bloomberg Black Business Beat. SpaceX debuting on Wall Street was a big deal for investors across the spectrum, from established institutional investors to less experienced retail traders. Earn Your Leisure co-founders Troy Millings and Rashad Bilal saw this as an opportunity to educate their audience as much as possible.
1: When we see IPOs as retail investors, we want to make sure that we understand what lockup periods are, right, when those expire, how things can get sold out of positions, and people can really get stuck holding a bag, so to say. And so we want to make sure that we educate them. If you're going to invest in it, you're going to do it for the long term.
0: That's Millings on Bloomberg recently, talking about some of the advice they share on their weekly podcast called Market Mondays. Here's Rashad Bilal in that same conversation.
2: You see a lot of people trading options now. You see a lot of people taking more risk. And that a lot of times is done because they want short-term gratification. So it's our job to, you know, educate them as much as possible and lead them with long-term investing in solid companies.
0: I'm Bloomberg's Justin Milliner on the Black Business Beat.

Yes, yes. Welcome back to the Grapevine. Yes. I like that. I like that. Man, we've been talking some stuff today. We talked about the durags and the people at the HBCU banning our young adults from wearing durags and bonnets and house shoes and revealing clothes and all the other good stuff. You know, they want to ban it. I mean, hey, I'm with the clothing piece. I'm cool with the clothing piece. I'm cool with it all, honestly. It's just, you know, if you're going to take something away from people, you got to give a replacement. They don't even do that in the military. They take it away, but there's a replacement. Like, you know, yeah, we take this away, but we give you great training in replace of it. This, like, there's a way to do things. Not just cold. You can't. Some of these people, it's not cold turkey, man. It ain't cold turkey. Not all the time. So we talked about that. Then we talked about Ryan Clark and whether or not his tears were honest or were they like, or were they fake? Was it weakness? Was it weakness? Was he crying because things were weak? We watch a grown man cry on a podcast for losing his job. Man, he said, I felt him. I felt him. We've all been in as a black man, a lot of us have been in his shoes. A lot of us. You feel as a black man that you got to, when you walk into a place, you got to hit a home run. And that survival mode is something that is hard to accept, but you almost have to do it. You almost have to do it. So I'm going to hit the chat real quick because they were talking about this. So Looney 504 said they need to ban those long, goofy eyelashes. Yeah, they probably do need to ban those. I mean, man, here's my thing. Why do women actually wear those? Like, why? And look, I'm not the fashion dude, so mine, I don't know. I don't know the reason. I got, you know, my eyelashes ain't short, but they ain't, you know, my eyelashes aren't that long. But I got a lot of eyelash. My daughter got a lot of eyelash. And, you know, why not just use the eyelashes you got? Or is it just, you know, that's just a part of the accentuation. Some people ain't got a lot of eyelashes. I know women probably don't have a lot of eyelashes from what I know. Men, every time I talk to, especially I guess the guys in my family, everybody got long eyelashes. I don't know. I just want to know. Why y'all wear those long eyelashes? I need to understand. Is there a reason? LaRon, you know. Baybar, you know. Anybody in the Grapevine Nation, though, y'all, like, man, I want to say something so bad about those eyelashes, but I'm not. Okay, never mind.

0: Nick, you know, I'm trying to figure this out. LaRon. LaRon asked, what was his viewership numbers? Man, every time he got on a show, like, his viewership followed him. They were high. Very high. Like, they were really, really high. You said, I've never seen this show. They sell them, fire anybody who's bringing in the money. Did they fire Stephen A. Smith? They did not fire Stephen A. Smith. But Stephen A. Smith, I think, said that he was one of the best people in his industry in the world. So how do you fire somebody who's the best in the world abruptly on air? They didn't do that to anybody else, but they did it to him and then told him to call his boss. There's something not genuine about that. There was something not genuine about that. Oh. Whoa. Okay. So Truth had Tory crying so bad he cut his. Oh. Nah. I ain't know that. Man. Hey, y'all. Why? Yeah, this is deep. This is a really deep day today. Milwaukee. A 15-year-old girl was 15. Now she's 19. This is the next subject. She was groomed from the age of 15. She was groomed to be kidnapped. And then the domestic disturbance in Virginia had the girl and the authorities calling back home, calling Milwaukee, and identified herself as the Milwaukee missing teen that was missing for 4 years. But she was groomed at the age of 12, between age of 12 and 15, to go with this grown man. He had been 29, 30 years old. Now he's 37. That's a lot of time. That is a lot of time, man. Straight up. I don't wish that on anybody. So, yeah. It's kind of foul, man. Really. This is what I say to my people. If you are a parent and you are in this place, I'm hurt
1: by this, because I hate to see our young girls being peddled and pushed by grown men and or anybody in at all. Shouldn't be peddled or pushed at all. Our kids should be protected by all means and any means necessary. This young girl was groomed, had threats of blackmail starting at the age of 12. He literally walked this little girl through exactly how to run away. And then he promised her a life with everything she needed. Everything. Our good friend John Fletcher, who is, you know, a protection agent, who had come on the show last week, he gave it to us. He was like, man, if something is wrong, make sure you speak up, speak out, fight back. Do what you need to do to get out of that situation. Straight up.

0: We shouldn't be allowing our kids in front of screens at all. Period. I know it's harsh, but there's a lot of countries banning kids in front of screens. A lot of countries. And it's going to continue to happen. It's going to continue to happen. Can't make no mistake about it. So, Milwaukee, what would you do? Would you continue it if you got a child and your child is, you know, they're of age 13, 14, maybe 12, youngest 12, 11. They're in front of the screens, kicking it. You know, they're playing, what's this game? Roblox and whatever else they're playing. Would you allow your child carte blanche access to be in front of that screen and kick it in front of that screen? Nah. Not mine, baby. Not mine. Not unless I'm right there, like, looking at the screen, or I selectively give them something to look at, whether it's a movie that they've seen before, a movie that we've watched before, and I deem it, you know, a proper, or there's times when I will give my child the screen time, but then I will cut them off. I will cut her off for a really long period of time. So they'll forget what it feels like to have that screen. But we got to do a better job. Milwaukee, when we come back on the last segment, I'm going to tell you about the new STD. There's a brand new one. Yeah. I'm not celebrating But yes, I'm going to tell you about the new STD when we come back on The Grapevine in 3.
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Yes. Yes. 911. Going gone. I'm not talking about one long time ago. Don't you see how late they're reacting? Hey, y'all. Listen. Welcome back to The Grapevine. I'm your host, Manon Sabir. We're picking some more grapes on the award-winning Truth Radio. Make sure you tune in before I go into this next segment. Before I talk to you about that new STD, make sure you tune in to our family. We got Homer Blow and Bailey Coleman in the morning. After that, Sherwin Hughes, the news with Sherwin. And we got Truth with Sherwin. Then we got the lunch break with Shannon and Ray, The Grapevine with yours truly. And then we got Tap In with Jazz. So make sure you tune in. And then we play it all back. We play it all back. So you can catch us on YouTube. You catch some of the clips on our social media. And then if you can catch us on some other place, go to YouTube or sit in your car for a really long period of time. You can sit for an entire day. While you working? Work. It's 911. Joke time. Nah, it ain't a joke. Milwaukee, I'm gonna end today's show because this is my background. My background is health. I love health. I love talking about health. But this is serious, and I usually try to end some of our shows with a positive note. I think this is positive because we're reporting on something that is, if you don't know, now you know. And we need to make sure you know. So I'm in today with something that sounds like a rumor. It does sound like a rumor, but it isn't. It's a new sexually transmitted infection, an STI. Spreading across the country. This is not a joke. This ain't no red light special. It's like for real. It's spreading across the country. And it's not what you think. It's not a virus. It's not a bacteria. Guess what it is? And y'all not going to even believe it. It's a wingworm. Ringworm. Yes. It's called TMVI. TM12. It's a genotype. So it's called trichophyton. And yes, that's the same ringworm family that you know from like gym mats, locker rooms, dojos, whatever. Except this strain, it spreads through intimate skin-to-skin contact, including sex, and it does not play fair. Does not play fair at all. So the first U.S. case showed up in New York City, June 2024. A man developed a rash on his unit, his butt, some other limbs, after traveling internationally. Doctors called it highly contagious. Then starting last July, Minnesota reported what most health officials are now calling the largest known TM12 outbreak in the country. So they got more than 30 confirmed or suspected cases, and a lot of them are in the Twin Cities. The city says sporadic cases have already popped up in

Yep. Razor burn or psoriasis. So even other STIs, which is exactly why doctors are worried, people are walking into urgent care getting handed the wrong OTC, wrong over-the-counter cream, and they're walking back out contagious, still contagious. So this is definitely disproportionately shown up among men who have basically they said this is what the case has said in from the CDC. It's disproportionately shown up among men who have sex with men so far, but doctors are being very clear. They said this spreads through any close skin to skin contact, sexual or not, and can even spread through shared bowels, bedding, or razors. That's so wild. So there's not a certain type of a person's problem. This is anybody who has skin, anyone. The treatment exists. There's treatment that exists. It's a oral antifungal medication, and it's they call it a turbinfine. Though some cases need a different drug called itraconazole, but there's the catch. Here's the catch. None of this is like a quick fix. None of the antifungal, antiviral, all this stuff is a quick fix. They're saying patients may need weeks to even months of treatment and steroid creams. So the thing people often reach for first actually may make it worse, not better. So the bottom line from the research is at Duke University, they're tracking this really, really close. The real danger isn't the fungus itself. It's how few people and few doctors even know how to look for it yet. They don't even know how to look for this. That's how something spreads so quietly into a real epidemic before anybody official even calls it one. So it's a red, coin-shaped, irritated rash on your body right now. Get it checked out. Get it checked out. You would have gone straight to the drugstore for the cream or straight to the doctor. Be honest. Just be honest. And who in your circle needs to hear this segment today? Not tomorrow. Y'all, we need to protect our body the same way we talked about protecting your crown and your peace today, Milwaukee. We got to protect our body. Same message, same different chapter. It's real. If we're looking for solutions for our society, we have to realize that if we're looking for solutions for our society, we have to continue to talk about things like this. We have to continue to be honest with ourselves, because you know, things aren't getting any easier. They're not. A brand new STD that no one is really talking about. And we think, man, it'll be all right. I'll just wear protection. And it's not that simple anymore. It is not that simple. It's not just, all right, I'm going to wear protection. No, I think you need a whole snowsuit. I think we need snowsuits out here protecting us from. I think we do. Here we go. We need snowsuits to protect us from sexually transmitted diseases and sexually transmitted infections and sexually transmitted funguses. That's it. That's the show. I think we just need that done. Hey, y'all. Today we asked whether our crowns have to come off to be taken seriously. We watched a man's tears get mocked at instead of heard. We sat with a hard truth about how patiently danger can wait for a child online.

we ended with the rash you need to actually know about before it shows up on your own skin. Wear your do-rag with pride, y'all. And know when the room calls for something else. Let a man cry without calling it weakness. Let him cry. Let him cry. Go actually look at who your kids are talking to tonight. And if something's on your body that looks off, go to a doctor, not a drugstore. And Milwaukee, next week we're following up on this Tuskegee story, because I already know what other HBCUs are watching this policy closely, and I want to know which moves next. Same time, same bat channel. That's the show. Tap into Jazz is next. Tap in with Jazz is next. I'll see y'all next time. Milwaukee.

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0: 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Happy Monday, Milwaukee. It's your girl, Jazz Tyler. You are officially tapped in. Listen, if you've ever driven across town because somebody told you you got to try this place, then this is the conversation for you. Milwaukee has some of the best food scenes in the country, from soul food to Caribbean, Mexican, African, Italian, so on and so on. And thanks to social media, one great review can have a restaurant packed by the weekend. So today we are talking to Milwaukee's favorite food reviewer, Dominic, who has built a following by helping people discover where the good food really is. We're talking hidden gems, the restaurants that deserve more love, the places worth every dollar, and maybe even a few hot takes. Milwaukee, please help me welcome Dominic to the Tapped In segment. Hi, Dominic.
1: It's such a pleasure to be on. Thank you so much for having me.
0: Absolutely. So, me and Meech actually met Dominic a little over a month ago. We were outside during our first week of working here. We were outside in Third Street Market Hall, eating, having dinner, and we seen Dominic working, and he was so nice. Such a gentleman. Came over, had some great conversations, and kept our word. Said, hey, we want to get you on the show. And now he's here. Welcome, Dominic.
1: Oh, it's such a pleasure for you to have me. You're so down to earth and super friendly.
0: Thank you. You as well. I'm excited. We're going to have some fun today. So I have to ask you a question, Dominic. How did this all start? How did you become a food reviewer?
1: So one of my eighth grade teachers, one of my middle school teachers, inspired me when I was in middle school, since I extremely enjoyed talking about my food review passions every single week and weekend at school in middle school. I had such a deep passion in my heart to talk about it with my peers.
0: Yeah.
1: And also it was part of a writing assignment, doubling that. And it just became so much more. We thought it was going to be friendly families, best friends, cousins, grandparents. And it turned into so much more that I have never expected that it was going to be.
0: Yes, absolutely. And congratulations on that. That has to be exciting.
1: Oh, it's super exciting. I love to build new connections. That's what I've learned throughout the years of doing food reviews.
0: Yes.
1: It would have been my 7th year anniversary this year, and back in April.
0: Wow, 7 years, that's a long time.
1: April of 2019. Yes. I never expected what it was going to turn into. It's so much more.
0: Yes.
1: That I've never expected.
0: And you deserve this awe, right? Let me ask you something. Did this start when you were younger with family, like as far as everyone sitting around, or is it just because you have a love for food?
1: So thank you so much for asking. So my family and best friends inspire me, and teachers. And it was also part of a writing assignment also with helping with my social skills and interacting throughout the friendly community, and to network with new maybe influencers or writers or local chefs throughout the restaurant, culinary or hospitality industry. That is super positive to work all together as a team. Yeah.

0: make the dream work come true.
1: That's right. Teamwork makes the dream work.
0: Yes.
1: Absolutely. So let's get into it. Chain restaurants and local restaurants. Which one is your favorite?
0: My favorite, I gotta say, is supporting the local, restaurant franchises.
1: Yes, I'm with you on that. Okay, I got another question for you. French fries or onion rings?
0: Onion rings.
1: Okay, I'm with that too. Sweet tea or lemonade?
0: Lemonade.
1: Okay, chicken wings or catfish?
0: Catfish.
1: Yep, all right. Okay, Dominic, mac and cheese or dressing?
0: Macaroni and cheese.
1: Okay, can't go wrong with mac and cheese. Breakfast or dinner?
0: Oh, breakfast.
1: All right. Okay, let's get into it. So when we talk about chains, restaurants versus local restaurants, right? What is the beauty as a food reviewer in being able to go and support a local business owner?
0: It's super inspiring to build. There's so much more compared to local. You can work all together you build connections with each local chef. Has a different story behind it versus a chain.
1: Yes.
0: So the local restaurant establishments, the culinary industry, you can learn how they originated getting in the culinary industry, or maybe their mom taught them how to bake.
1: Yes.
0: Or maybe they have a baking local restaurant or business.
1: Yeah.
0: And you can learn about what the food, the cultures, and the flavors that go right into it, and the passion that's super full of flavorful and mouthwatering flavors.
1: It is. I am a huge fan. First of all, I'm a huge fan of food. If I want to feel better, I'm going to eat. That's just what I do. I don't want to go anywhere. I don't want to see anywhere. I just want some good food, right? I don't know if that's good or bad.
0: That's super positive.
1: I love to eat. So I am a huge supporter of local businesses as well. I do believe every local business have their own story also. So I want to thank you just on behalf of someone who is active in the community for working with the local owned businesses and understanding the importance of what it means to get their stories out there. It's bigger than food.
0: It's such an inspiration to also connect, and it builds more relationships. That's what I've learned about doing food reviews over these 7 years.
1: Yes.
0: Over 7 years, almost 7.5.
1: Yes. So we've watched, since the pandemic, we've watched a lot of people become food reviewers. A lot of people, they go online and they've made, names for themselves and so on and so on. But you do it strictly because this is what you love to do. Walk us through the process. How do you pick what business you want to review and what do you order?
0: Oh, that's such an out of this world question, my friend.
1: Yeah.
0: So it depends. So sometimes the local restaurant franchise and chef-driven, maybe as a positive example, might reach out to me to see if I'm interested in coming to their local restaurant establishment and building and networking with new friends and trying their dishes that put so much passion into it and flavors and textures and what their special recipe that goes into it that's for love.
1: Yes.
0: To share it with their hearts. And also, sometimes it depends. Sometimes I might go to the restaurant on my own. Uh-huh. I show up out of nowhere.
1: Yeah.
0: And it's such a positive experience it becomes.
1: Yes, yes.
0: Out of like nowhere, kind of for fun.
1: Yeah.
0: Or I might directly message and reach out to the local restaurant establishment by myself sometimes.
1: Yeah.
0: Also, to see if they would be interested in me for coming in.
1: So do you, in some instances, do you get to pick which dishes you want to try, or do they already have the dishes for you to try?
0: Sometimes once in a while, we might get a free dessert or a free appetizer.
1: Yeah.
0: But otherwise, I never expect what different dishes I'm going to try.
1: Yeah.
0: Sometimes it might be a surprise once in a while. Once in a positive while.
1: Yeah. What is one of your favorite local restaurant business to visit or to eat at?
0: My all-time Beyond favorite. I used to actually live over there about

0: a block or block and a half away. That is, have you heard of Mexic 103?
1: I haven't.
0: Mexican restaurant.
1: It's really good.
0: Oh, it's next level. It's a special dive to me. Dives are have the best food.
1: Okay.
0: This one is seriously, I extremely enjoy sharing their chimichangas.
1: Yeah.
0: Their chimichangas, the barbacoa. You got to order that.
1: Oh, I'm going to have to Google it and I'm going to have to go this week.
0: It's just, it melts right into your mouth. And the creamy sour cream and guacamole.
1: Yeah.
0: Totally would knock you out. And it hits the spot. Seriously.
1: And I love Mexican food. Give me a good chimichanga. I'm in there. I'm telling you. So have you ever had an experience where you went to a restaurant and it was like, the food wasn't as great?
0: Oh, so I have an approach for that on my food review page. So I don't write anything negative.
1: Yeah.
0: All of my approaches are usually more positive.
1: Yeah.
0: If I don't like the food, I won't write about it at all.
1: Oh, you give me high five now. I like that.
0: Thank you so much, Dominic.
1: That is so great. That is so great to stay, because you're forcing yourself to stay in a positive, as a positive person.
0: We need more positivity this community.
1: We do.
0: Especially with food and networking and connecting with new friends.
1: Yes, we do. The same way that we met you. We were just sitting there in Third Street Hall eating, and you were working and you walked by and you were just so positive and you have such a great personality. And now we said, hey, Dominic, we got to get you on the show.
0: Oh, that's
1: And so now we good. Have you on the show.
0: That's super kind-hearted of you and super thoughtful.
1: Thank you for being willing to come and talk with us. We have to go to break really fast. We have to pay some bills. But when we come back, we're going to dig into it a little more with Dominic, the food reviewer. Please make sure you do not touch that dial. It's your girl, Jazz Tyler, 101.7 The Truth.
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0: We are live and direct, and we have Dominic, the food reviewer, here with us today. So this is something that both Meech and I wanted to do and was proud to do. We were sitting out in the Third Street Market Hall a little over a month ago, and Dominic was working, and he came, and he was so pleasant, so nice. And then we started having a conversation, and he explained to us that he was a food reviewer, that he actually goes and does food reviews. And we decided to bring him in here. And who else loves food more than me? Nobody. I mean, I'm a tourist. I love food by nature, right? How you feeling today, Dominic?
1: I am feeling super positive and strong.
0: Yes.
1: You bring so much positivity and smile to me.
0: Thank you. Same with you, Dominic. You bring a lot of positive energy here, and I needed it today, and I truly, truly appreciate you. I do.
1: That really means so much to me.
0: So as we get into it, when we were out there, you were showing me this amazing booklet, the Food Passport Book, right?
1: That is correct.
0: Can you break it down? What is the Food Reviewer's Passport Book?
1: So this is a special project that I've been working on. This originated, so this became about, I had the pleasure, so the Wisconsin Supper Club's chasers reached out to me one day.
0: Wow.
1: Their names are Michelle and Jim.
0: Shout out to Michelle and Jim.
1: They are super down to earth and do so much for the food industry, hospitality, and they do so much for the supper clubs in the heart and southeastern, from up north Wisconsin, from the Midwest Wisconsin, and so much more that you could ever imagine from.
0: Yes.
1: So I've been, I originated the Wisconsin Supper Club Chasers book is awesome for 2 years.
0: Okay. So there's a time limit on it?
1: There's a time limit right here. It says valid for December 31st.
0: Okay.
1: 2026 of this year.
0: So how does it work? If I wanted to get the passport book, how would it work?
1: So right here, you can go right to Venture Wisconsin on Google or on Dominic the Food Reviewer on Facebook and Instagram.
0: Yeah.
1: There's a link down below that says VentureWisconsin.com, and it'll take you to my projects and my passport book that I have such a deep passion for sharing.
0: Yes.
1: With friends and family.
0: I need a passport book, Dominic.
1: I'm so pumped to surprise you with one. I gotta surprise you with one.
0: Yeah, I want one. And I need some recommendations, because I'm the type of person who typically eats at the same places because I like it. But I do know from living in different states that Wisconsin has some of the best food in the country. Right. What is your favorite restaurant to go to?
1: My favorite.
0: Outside of the, like, in throughout the entire state of Wisconsin, what is one of the best restaurants you've ever been to?
1: Antigua Latin Inspired Kitchen.
0: Where is it?
1: It is located in West Dallas off of Greenfield Avenue.
0: Okay. And what type of food do they serve?
1: They offer Latin American inspired, Argentina blended in with Mexican, Spanish, and Latin fusion.
0: Wow. That sounds flavorful.
1: My all-time beyond favorite dish that I've had the pleasure to try there, it was last December. They had what was called the enchilada festival on their menu. They had different varieties of enchilada combinations that were more out of the box and different variations. And on the menu, I was taking a look of which enchilada made my stomach grumble. And it was one of them had pomegranates on top of it, which was unique.
0: Yes.
1: I wanted to try that. It had a light fruity flavor to the pomegranates blended in with queso and aioli, chipotle aioli.
0: Yeah.
1: And it melted right into my taste buds after my first couple of bites.
0: Yes.
1: Blended in with potato bread.

0: Ravas, which has chipotle aioli and sriracha on top little bit of a heat to it, which is, I love heat in my food.
1: Yeah, me too. I like spicy food. I like spicy food a lot.
0: Spicy is right up my neck of the woods in Alia.
1: Yeah.
0: Antigua is actually inside my coupon book, inside my passport book. Let's see. It goes by letter and alphabetically ordered.
1: So you'll be able to. So how many restaurants does it have inside of the passport book?
0: There are 111 in total.
1: Wow. So when you open up the passport book, I see the table of contents and you have the different restaurants listed. So is this passport book a book filled with coupons?
0: Oh, so each time you go to a local restaurant establishment, as a positive example, if you want to take maybe a family-friendly group night out to a restaurant establishment, each time a restaurant you go to with a whole entire group of family, you get $10 for the $10 off 40 a bill.
1: Wow.
0: And each time the local restaurant establishment will stamp it. You can get it stamped only once. And it's such an absolute blast and a very unique concept, I have to say. And it goes, and I also added the street names, which are very helpful, I think, for my special guests and family and friends to know.
1: You know, anytime I can save money, Dominic, I am all for it, especially when it comes to food, because I eat so much. So I most definitely, we have to get me a passport book. I need it.
0: I'm so pumped. We got to go out to eat with each other and connect.
1: You have to take me on a trip with you while you do a food review. I want to go with you.
0: I'm super pumped to take you and teach you how to do food reviews.
1: Yeah, you want to take me on a date, Dominic?
0: I am. I'm going to take you on a Best Buddies date. Yes. I always say Best Buddies.
1: Yes, we're going to go on a Best Buddies date. And I want you to show me and school me on how to properly do a food review.
0: I'm super pumped and very excited.
1: I am too. Aww. I am too. It's going to be great. You have to take me to your top three favorite restaurants.
0: Oh, I'm so pumped. My favorite kind of cuisines. There's so many different kinds. What's your favorite kind of ethnic foods, if I can ask?
1: I love Jamaican and Ethiopian. I love Ethiopian food. I'm a huge fan of Jamaican food. And I also like African food as well. But I would say out of all, Ethiopian is my favorite.
0: Oh, there's actually an Ethiopian restaurant establishment that I want to try super badly.
1: Where is it?
0: It's off of North Farwell and North.
1: Yes, so I go there all the time. That is, I've been going there for the past 5 years. The owner and his wife are older and they own it. But my favorite thing about it is very traditional. It's traditional Ethiopian. So you sit down and you have the stand in the middle and you put the big platter and they lift the top up and you eat with your hands right there in the restaurant. It's not as formal as other Ethiopian restaurants, but it is so amazing. The lentil stews, the cabbage stew, all of it. You have to try the vegan plates.
0: You gotta. It's I enjoy the sponge bread.
1: Yes.
0: Gerger sponge bread. Oh,
1: so
0: that
1: good.
0: Makes my stomach grumble so hardly.
1: Oh my gosh, their red lentil stew and the yellow lentil stew and their collard greens. So they chop up the collard greens, but they use the Ethiopian seasonings. Oh my gosh.
0: Oh,
1: I might have to go there after work today.
0: It's the crave for.
1: It is.
0: It's super artistically presented. That's what I love about my foods that I try at different local restaurant establishment, that the local chefs put so much passion into their work, and you can see them artistically presenting it in different ways and variations that blow your mind away. It's not just food, it's also art, science mixed
1: and
0: in.
1: Love.
0: And love and passion.
1: Yes. When you do your food reviews, are you able to feel the love while eating the food?
0: I am. I'm feeling it's on my heart. It's like very warm inside when I try different varieties of foods that I want to go back for so badly.
1: Yes.
0: And I can't stop eating it. It's top notch and next level.

0: So you're also a part of the MEC organization, right?
1: Of the MEC organization?
0: Yeah.
1: No?
0: Yes.
1: Yes.
0: Okay, so how did that happen, and how did you become an employee here at Third Street Market Hall?
1: The Third Street Market Hall. So I extremely enjoyed. So it's a store, a very unique story. So the co-founder Omar Sheikh, which is super, such a kind-hearted friend, and leader to our community, so down to earth. So when the former mall was getting built and it was under construction, Omar took me into the food hall to see all the construction of what it was going to look like. And I was so blown away. And I was super pumped, especially for each restaurant, what it was going to be called and what different cultures they were going to serve, from international, local chef-driven, and especially the entertainment attractions that are blended in all together. It's not just your traditional food court. It's a local chef-driven food hall, an area to spend time with families and best friends, to celebrate your birthday. Or maybe have a wedding party and graduation gathering and work all together as a community.
0: Absolutely.
1: Make the dream work happen. That's what I always say here at the Third Street Market Hall when I'm helping out on my job. That's very special to me. I have such a deep passion for my job, and also welcoming all the special customers and visitors. It's such an inspiration to learn about their favorite foods and what their favorite entertainment attraction is. You learn so much inside and build connections. I've had the pleasure to make so many friends here. And especially from my food reviews, and I'm like greeting them as kind of like an ambassador. It kind of reminds me of.
0: And you know what? To your point, you know, I think oftentimes we say, hey, we love food, but food is culture. Food is culture. Food is art. Food is love. Food is everything, right? It explains who we are, where we come from. It's extremely important. And again, thank you so much for stopping by our table that day and just being a beacon of light. And as we close out, I want to just inspire you to continue to be a beacon of light in this world that can be dark at times.
1: Oh, that's super kind of you, and super kind-hearted and super positive. I love your energy so much.
0: Thank you. Thank you, Dominic. I love your energy, too. And I'm going to hold you to that best buddy date. We got to go to the Ethiopian cottage.
1: We got to go for a best buddies date. I'm super pumped, everyone. I'm so excited.
0: We're going to set it up in the books, and I'm going to meet you there. We're going to do a full review together. And we'll be able to capture some content and have an amazing time.
1: That's what it's about in this community, and spreading that positivity.
0: Absolutely. Before you leave, can you just let our listeners know how they can follow you on social media?
1: So on both my food review platforms, on Facebook and Instagram, our title is Dominic the Food Reviewer. And then I also have a YouTube channel and TikTok, which are both titled as Dominic the Food Reviewer also.
0: Yes, make sure y'all follow my boy, okay? Y'all go and follow Dominic the Food Reviewer. We got to go to break. Do not touch that dial. It's your girl Jazz Tyler, 101.7 The Truth. Thank you so much, Dominic.
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Girl Jazz Tyler, if you are just joining us, thank you for spending part of your Monday with us. We just wrapped up a great conversation with Milwaukee food reviewer Dominic, but now it's time to shift some gears and talk about the stories everyone's been talking about today. This half of the hour, we'll be discussing the funeral honoring Nolan Wells, as well as the disturbing police pursuit involving children, the air quality. We all know what that's been like the past week. Rising of gas prices, the governor's race, and food recalls that could be sitting inside of your refrigerator. Milwaukee, it's time to officially tap in. Listen, today is the funeral of Nolan Wells, and I know that we've all been covering and watching this story unfold day by day. His passing has touched so many people across our city, and today's funeral served as a reminder of how deeply one young life can impact an entire community. Our thoughts continue to be with him, his family, as well as his friends and loved ones who are currently grieving this tremendous loss. Moments like this remind us to check on the people we care about, to tell them that we love them, and to never take tomorrow for granted. Again, we've all been watching this story unfold, and I tapped on it a little bit last week in regards to allegedly some of the news stories that's coming about as far as where he actually passed away at, and if they indeed dumped his body somewhere else, and all types of videos and different people are coming out of the woodworks. Some of the comments his father's made as well, regarding him not assuming or believing that this had anything to do with race and so on and so on. Last week we were talking more so about just being cautious when it comes to who you allow your children to hang around, right? We all want to make sure that once our children become young adults, that we give them trust and we kind of step back a little bit and have them, allow them to make their own choices and decisions. But sometimes, in my words, I be all in the business. Like, I make it my job to be in my children's business. And sometimes, some things you just won't be able to catch, especially if it's people that is considered to be their friends.

But again, our thoughts and prayers are with Nolan Wells and his family. And I do wholeheartedly believe that this young man deserves the true justice when it comes to this entire situation. It doesn't take a rocket scientist to understand what is happening here, as well as it pertains to the students, the friends, their parents, the line of work they're in, all of the above. We just want to see due justice and due process for Nolan Wells as he deserves it. I also want to touch on a story that's bothering me. As a mother who have three children, as an auntie, as a community auntie and mother, I am very, very disgusted with what I seen on the news this past weekend. Police recently arrested a suspect after a pursuit in Milwaukee, and another recent chase ended with four children inside of the vehicle. Okay? It was mad crazy. Police everywhere. And I couldn't, as a parent and as a child, right? I couldn't imagine what it feels like in that moment to not know if you're going to live or die. Anything can happen when you're driving recklessly. Sometimes police officers like to shoot first and ask questions later without even realizing who's all in the car. There's so many different circumstances that could have happened just based off of the negligence, right? Just based off of one decision of, hey, let me not be subjective in this situation, but let me actually pull over and allow whatever needs to happen for the safety of the children, right? That is insane. And it also had me questioning, in situations like this, should the punishment be higher for an adult? Now, what was interesting was I put up to 5th Street Corner Market on 60th in Lisbon, and I was talking to the gentleman who works there, and we were talking about what happened afterwards and how allegedly the lady who took the police officers on a high-speed chase was then, I guess, screaming police brutality afterwards. And she kind of was just very irate and aggressive with the officers and so on and so on. And if you know me, you know my stance in situations like this. But at some point, y'all, we have to stop making excuses. And this is one of those situations. A, if you take an officer or any law enforcement on a high-speed chase, they're going to naturally be aggressive with you once they get a hold of you, right? That's just how it goes. It doesn't matter if you're a man or a woman. And then the fact that you had children inside of the vehicle in the inner city of Milwaukee, and you want someone to come to your rescue hollering police brutality, they were handling you too rough. Now, I'm not saying, especially when it comes to our Black women, because we already know what happens to us in these situations, right? I'm not saying that they were or they weren't too aggressive with her. But what I'm saying is, had you not put yourself or those children in a situation to where they felt the need to be, then it wouldn't have happened. This is one of those situations where I honestly don't want to hear the excuses, because you put these babies' life at risk. They didn't ask to be in the car. They didn't ask to go on a high-speed chase. They didn't ask for any of that, right? And I get it. Sometimes we panic. Obviously, we panic without thinking, and we become impulsive, and we begin doing things that we normally wouldn't do. But again, this is so selfish to me, because it shows how badly someone is willing to put themselves before children. I don't know if the children in the car with her was her own, or if it was children of family and friends, or someone close to her. But either way, that was a character flaw, right? That to me was a character flaw. And if those aren't her children, even if they are, if anyone else is related, whoever else is related to these children, I would absolutely not want my children around her whatsoever. Because you're willing to put them in danger's way, in harm's way. You're willing to put them in a situation that could cost them potentially their life, and they haven't even had the opportunity to live their life to the fullest yet. It's a no for me. It's a no-go. And I truly hope that her family holds her accountable as well as the community. Though that is one of those situations.

0: is where you can't straddle the fence, especially if you have children. You cannot straddle the fence. There is no excuses whatsoever. If the law enforcement was a little rough with her, it probably was because they then found out that she had children in the car. Like, lady, do you not know what can happen? Have you not seen situations like this unfold before? What did you think the end result was going to be? Those babies probably are traumatized. I can't imagine how much trauma can come from a situation like that. PTSD. When someone is in the car or if they're speeding and they're riding with someone, they're automatically going to start to form PTSD. It's the little situations like this that cause a lifetime of trauma that people in these positions and situations don't understand or realize. This is something that can never be taken away from their life. This is always going to be instilled inside of them. And thank God that nothing happened to them. Thank God that the only thing that happened was she was arrested. Because again, it could have went a completely different way. And I'm glad that it didn't. But that story right there, listen, oh my gosh. I'm trying to tell you, if I had the opportunity to see her before this happened, before the police pulled up, I would have want to put the flip-flops on her. Don't do that to those babies. Don't do that. They don't deserve it. You don't deserve it either. And I do think that she should be charged. I think that she should be charged appropriately. I'm not going to say that she should do an extreme amount of years, but there needs to be some type of consequences, period. I don't care what the reasoning was. I don't care what the excuse was. If you don't know how to get away, I'm not encouraging anybody, but if you don't know how to get away, don't do it, period. Like, what were you thinking? What was in your mind in this moment while you had children? What'd you tell the children? Hold on. No, like, come on, man. We got to do better. We have to do better as a city, as a whole, as a people. Again, I love the youth. I love the children. They are so pure and innocent. And I wish that we will stop putting them in positions that could potentially cost them their lives. We got to go to break. Do not touch that dial. When we come back, we are going to talk about the governor's race, the air quality as well, and food recalls. What food do you have in your home that you should probably throw out? It's your girl, Jazz Tyler, 101.7 The Truth. Don't touch that dial. We will be back.
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I hope you all had an amazing weekend this week. It was very, very nice out. Shout out to Dominic, the food reviewer. We just got done interviewing him. We also went over a couple of things that happened recently throughout the nation. Today is the funeral of Nolan Wells. We send our condolences, our thoughts and prayers to him and his loved ones, his family, as well as his friends and those closest to him. And we do hope that he receives the justice he deserves. We also touched on the insanely high-speed chase. A woman took MPD on a chase this weekend with children in back of the vehicle with absolutely no regard to them, their life, their safety, or any of those things. And that was one of the stories that really, really ticked me off. Not just because I'm a mother, but because there's children, right? At some point, you have to make the best, whatever the best decision is for those babies and not yourself. And that just was not one of those situations. Speaking of protecting children, let's talk about something else we can't even see. If you walked outside this morning, wonder why the sky looked hazy, it was not your imagination. We are still currently dealing with the smoke from the Canadian wildfires. It continues to affect the air quality across Southeast with Wisconsin. Health officials are encouraging children, other adults, and anyone with asthma or heart conditions to limit time outdoors, right? My question to y'all is, Black people in particular, do we ever check the air quality before we leave the house? Like, we check the weather, we check to see if it's going to rain, but now I'm starting to realize that maybe we should start paying attention a little bit more to the air quality. Especially if you are a person who likes to dive off on the deep end with chemtrails and so on and so on, right? These are the things that affects us most. And I know we've all learned this since we were young, since we were children, right? Air, water, food. These are the top three things that affects us more than we know. As someone who has lupus or autoimmune disorder, I have a daughter who has asthma. I know all types of people who have, my mother has a defibrillator. There are all types of people who have been and can be affected by the air quality. So for those who feel like, hey, my immune system is strong and okay, cool, that's fine. But understand that even though it's something we don't talk about often or something that Wisconsin doesn't deal with often, specifically when it comes to the Canadian wildfires, it doesn't mean that it has no effect on us, right? This has been an extremely rough week. Even if you don't have any issues, even if you just have sinuses, if you have allergies, right? It has been horrible. It has been horrible. And it is worse in some parts of the city more than others. But the reason why I want to elaborate on this is because of the after effects, right? I want us to mark this down. When this happened, what days, what year, all of the above, so that we can begin to see what the after effects are. I know that there has been articles touching on the air quality as it pertains to it having the smoke, having some type of chemicals in it that could cause eternal damage. Maybe not right now, but later on. But again, this is something that we have to be mindful of. This is something that we have to, where we have to become a scientist ourselves and really sit back and observe and study us and the people around us and see how this is going to affect us. Because again, when things like this happen, it doesn't necessarily affect us right away, but later on, right? Two years, 4 years, 5 years, 10 years, there'll be another commercial that say, have you been affected by the Canadian wildfires? If so, call 833-da-da-da-da-da, right? Because this is what America is known for,

especially because it's already, with some of them, it's already hard to breathe, right? With just the pollution alone, let alone with these wildfires. And I hope that they get this taken care of again. Some of the things I've been thinking about as well, I went out to eat yesterday. And I asked to sit on the patio. I had a brain fart moment, wasn't thinking. And she was like, well, we're not opening the patio because of the air quality. So it had me thinking, should schools cancel outdoor sports when the air quality gets bad, right? I believe so. I believe that some things should be canceled out. I believe that it should be taken a little bit more serious, more than just an alert. Hey, the air quality is bad today. You guys want to put on a mask? How about you cancel some things, cancel the outdoor activities, limit the amount that people transport throughout the day. I understand that we have a life to live and we have to go to work and all of the above, but your health is extremely important. And even if we cannot understand how it affects us today, again, we have to pay attention and think about the long run. How is it going to affect us afterwards? How will it affect us years from now, right? So let's change gears really quick. Let's talk about our wallets. The gas prices continues to creep higher and filling up the tank isn't getting any easier. Every time I pull up to the pump, I got to prepare myself. I've become a person who don't even look at the gas prices no more. I just go in and just pay. And like, for real, I would know how much it is based off of how much gas is in my vehicle after I make the payment. And I have to tell you, put $30 in there, went to half a tank. I was shocked. My feelings was hurt. Like, oh, we on that type of time this week? Oh, that mean the gas prices in row. So it's no point of getting mad because there's nothing you could do about it, right? However, gas prices affects the way that we transport, the way that we move around, right? If you are someone who is a truck driver, if you are driving Uber, if you're driving for a living, sometimes the companies you work for don't necessarily adjust when the gas prices increases. And then, or if they do, is later on, it's not instant, right? And this is something that we have to start thinking about as entrepreneurs as well. Like whenever the inflation happens, you have to compensate these workers. You have to increase their pay to make it make sense. I can't imagine how difficult it is for a person who owns a business where the gas prices, the inflation of the gas prices affects them. But I know for me personally, I don't pay attention to it anymore. I've just come to agreement that gas is going to be high for the rest of my life. And at the end of the day, what I need to do is make sure I stay in a certain area, right? Because I like to just dip and do whatever I want to do. And I'm going over here. I got to go to Brown Deer. I might go to Franklin. I might go to Brookfield all in one day. I just maneuver how I want to. And then when I come home, go to bed, I wake up the next day and look at that gas tank and say, ooh, Jazz, you gotta slow it down. So now I have to be more thoughtful. And more, I have to get better at planning and making decisions, making sure that I'm not going to Walmart in Franklin versus a Walmart that's near my home due to gas prices, right? There are so many different things that can affect this, again, especially if this is in your line of work. Now, when we're talking about yesterday's price is not today's price, well, apparently, apparently the Milwaukee County exec, David Crowley, has re-entered the race. He has made headlines about this. There has been numerous of conversations and opinions about why he's re-entering, if he should, so on and so on. Me personally, I couldn't believe some of the comments that I seen made by his running mates. Mandela Barnes is one of them. And I'm going to call it out because everything he said, I'm sitting here like, what did you do as lieutenant governor? First of all, you got a lot of nerves to be talking about somebody else, man. Hey, let's talk about it. We got to go to break. When we come back, we're going to dig into this governor's race a little bit more.
is

0: very important, it's very imperative that we start holding people accountable. I can't necessarily vouch for someone who I've never seen put in the work. I've seen David put in the work. I don't care who like it. I don't care who don't. Doesn't matter how I feel about him or how he feels about me. At the end of the day, it's about who's most qualified, and we're going to dig into it. 833-212-1017. It's your girl, Jazz Tyler. Do not touch that dial.
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are live and direct. And today, we have many different topics. But right now, we're talking about the governor's race. And as I've been following this, right, again, I will reiterate what I just said. It does not matter how you feel about certain people. What matters is who is the most qualified. And for me, I have worked in an elected official office. I have done campaigns for elected officials. I have also ran for office myself. And what I will tell you is that what matters most is who's qualified. And for me, when I look at the governor's race and I look at everything that's affecting us as a people throughout the state of Wisconsin, the only person who is qualified is David Crawley. Why? Because it's all about logic, not emotions. I've seen him physically do the work. I've seen him go out there throughout the entire state and do the work. I have not seen the people, the other candidates, do. It's not to discredit them. It's not to say that maybe they haven't. But I have not seen them do the work that he has done. And as I've been watching this story, I've also seen comments from some of his his opponents. Apparently, Mr. Tiffany says, apparently Democrats have decided their only shot at stopping the socialists who wants to abolish the police and prisoners in prisons is to bring in David Crawley. Mandela Barnes, your former lieutenant governor, says David Crawley left this race for a reason. After nearly an entire year in the race, the only attention he received was for a major healthcare scandal that threw Milwaukee residents off their insurance. He and his allies spent nearly $1 million, but gained absolutely no traction and was stuck in the low single digit. Listen, pay your taxes, Mandela. First of all, go pay your taxes, all right? We can't talk about someone else when our house is dirty. And the reason why I say that is because Tom Tiffany recently made remarks last week or the week before regarding comparing slavery, right? And I believe the other candidate, I can't remember her name, but saying that she's too liberal and comparing the slavery to what's happening today. Just tomfoolery. That's what he is. Tom, pure foolery. Mandela Barnes is someone who comes from Milwaukee as well. Someone who was formerly the lieutenant governor. And I don't know what he did when he was in that position. To be honest, I have no idea what he did when he was in that position. And I get it. I understand. We have to, you know, we have to sell our campaigns. We have to fight. You know, politics is messy. Everybody is blasting everybody else. But at the end of the day, Mandela, you know for a fact that you are not qualified. You ain't qualified because the people ain't seen you, my guy. Where have you been? We have not. We seen you. The last time we seen you was when Mr. Corey was running for president. And that was at a softball game. We don't see you. I haven't seen you do the work. I'm not talking about the cookie cutter stuff. Compared to David Crawley, again, this is not me taking shots. This is facts. I am a witness. I have not seen any of those people who are running for governor do the work that David Crawley has done. That's just my personal opinion. And this is coming from someone who is active in the community. This is coming from someone, even if you don't see me, I'm still behind the scenes doing things. At the end of the day, it's about who's qualified. And me personally, Mandela is not one of those people. So all I can do is go based off of what I know. And for that reason, I choose to support David Crawley. Until there is someone else that comes along more qualified, then maybe that will change. But as of now, I don't. And let me tell you something. I'm not going to lie. When he got on TV in that interview.

was trying to press him, and he said, well, hey, hold on a minute, because a black boy from Milwaukee ain't never a part of the conversation when it comes to being what it looks like to have someone as the governor. Oh, listen, I'm so glad he said that, and I'm so glad that it was authentic. I'm so glad that he is staying true to himself, and I'm also glad that the little trick that Sarah Rodriguez pulled on him backfired and did not work. And again, there's no permanent enemies in politics. But if this race has shown us anything, it's how fearful they are of supporting a black man, period. The fact that you lied about how much, listen, she was lying about how much money she had as if it can't be public record. When you're running for office and you have a campaign, the money you have is public records. Did you really think that nobody was going to find out that you didn't have that much money? So you telling him to bow out to support you because he ain't pretty much got the same kind of bag that you got. When the whole time you was pump faking or you was depending on a specific endorsement and donations that never came through. And look how God worked, man. Now you got to have yourself several seats, right? And now Evers is endorsing David, which he should, because Evers, listen, I'm sorry, y'all. I can't talk politically correct. I have to break it down for my people who's not into politics but are into politics. I'm glad that Evers did what he did because he already know what time it is. He know how much work David has put in compared. Listen, it says a lot. He didn't even endorse his former lieutenant governor. He didn't even endorse Mandela. That speaks volumes, right? Those endorsements matter. Again, as someone who ran for office, who endorsed you, publicly matters. So the fact that our current governor is saying publicly, after being silent for a year of not having any opinions about who he think fits, he comes out and say, hey, I'm endorsing David Crowley. And obviously there are people who are feeling a way about it. Okay, guess what? At the end of the day, it doesn't matter. Who's more qualified? Who is more qualified? And because he is a black man from Milwaukee who grew up the way that he did, if y'all don't know, they call him dirty, and they call him dirty back in the day for a specific reason, because he went through some troubling times. But he still managed to crawl his way up to the top to do what he do. And they automatically put him in a box. I already know it because it's Milwaukee. Well, guess what? There's more white people in the state of Wisconsin who are on welfare than black people. There's more white people in the state of Wisconsin who need childcare more than black people. As EBT, choice schools, public schools, all of the above. Because he comes from an environment where it is happening so much, and because he is a product of what he's currently fixing and plans to fix, it makes the most sense. He has the most experience. He is a person who went to public schools. He is a person who grew up in poverty. He is a person who has fought for housing rights, for all of the above. None of the other candidates, the topics that they're debating about, they have never been through any of these circumstances. A lot of them throw a checkbook or say, hey, hit up the PR. Let's go do this. But they ain't never walked those shoes and lived that life. So again, we're talking about who's most qualified, not who you like or who you don't like, because of one, you have to choose your poison. You got to pick the poison, period. At the end of the day, the system is the system. The system is going to remain the system. And all you can do is to choose which ones work better for you. Are we going to agree with everything? Absolutely not. Shout out to my brother, Ray Nitty. He was talking earlier about the whole choice school situations. Okay, so what? There are other things on the list. You have to look at each candidate, see what they represent, not just what they're talking about. I don't want to see what you're currently doing or what you have been doing during your campaign run. I want to see what you've been doing the 10 to 15 years leading up to this campaign.

0: right? What are you doing when no one is looking? What are you doing when the cameras are not there? Because honestly, for me, none of those people speak for me. None of them. They don't speak for me. They don't speak for a majority of the people who are in desperate need throughout this entire state. We're not just talking about Milwaukee. We're talking about Appleton. We're talking about Oshkosh. We're talking about Green Bay. We're talking about Racine. We're talking about Waukesha and Kenosha, right? There's so many other different cities and states where people are affected in a major way. And you have to be qualified in order to fill these steps. Shout out to the chat. Sip46 says, as a black man, as a black American man from Mississippi, I don't think we have a strong candidate. I'll never vote for an Asian. Whites here in Wisconsin are no different from down south whites. Wisconsin is no different from the south. Crowley be on TV with whites and Latinos. Look at black American neighborhoods in Milwaukee. Yeah, yes, he does. But at the end of the day, again, I do agree as far as Wisconsin being similar to the South in the way that it's ran, because when you look at the entirety of Wisconsin and not just Milwaukee, it is predominantly white. But it does not mean that the people who are living in the other cities in Wisconsin are not going through the things that we're going through. They make us believe that we're doing the worst, when all actuality, they're doing just as bad as us. Again, it goes back to picking the poison. The system is the system. It's been the system since the beginning of time. It's going to be the system until it's dismantled. At the end of the day, all you can do is pick the best from the best. Pick the poison, right? Are you going to go with someone who compares slavery? Like, that's, come on. Listen, y'all. We have to get, one of the things us as black people, we have to get out of our feelings. We're always in our feelings when it comes to politics. And I get it. It's hard because it affects us in so many different ways. But to have someone running for office that you can actually reach, that you can touch, that you can get to, that you can converse with, that shows up, that's in the community, that matters. That matters a whole lot. Jasmine West says, hey, hey, what's up, Jazz? Sarah Rodriguez was bogus. Most definitely she was. She was pump faking. She knew what time it was. Max Berry Wright says, you are literally explaining why we need Hong. Hong will break the system. I don't understand how anyone who does not or has not been affected by what the average citizen in the state of Wisconsin has been affected by would need someone who has never experienced that. That doesn't make sense to me. Again, these are my personal opinions. I'm just saying, like, you can vote for whoever you want to vote for. I'm not trying to persuade you to vote for whoever, one of the other. I'm simply saying what, as a witness, the things that I've seen, someone who has been in politics for over a decade, someone who has been around it, worked for it, worked on campaigns, ran my own campaign, being in the know, what do I know? I don't know. What do I know? What do I know other than the fact of what I've seen? And what I've seen is that DC shows up, period. We got to go to break. Do not touch that dial. We are talking about the governor's race. We want to hear from you, 833-212-1017. How are you feeling about Crowley re-entering the race? It's your girl Jazz Tyler. Don't touch that dial.
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Tyler. Thank you so much for tapping in with us. Happy Monday, Milwaukee. Listen, I know it's a little foggy out due to the Canadian fires, but wildfires, but I hope that you all are well and had an amazing weekend. So, before we went to break, we were talking about the governor's race, and I was expressing my opinion on how I feel about Crowley re-entering the race. And as I've been paying attention to the headlines, I've noticed that there's a lot of comments and a lot of people feeling away in regards to him re-entering, which means that he's doing something right. And his opponent, who's also a native of Milwaukee, Mandela Barnes, made a comment that says David Crowley left this race for a reason. After nearly an entire year in the race, the only attention he received was for a major healthcare scandal that threw Milwaukee residents off their insurance. He and his allies spent nearly $1 million, but gained absolutely no traction and was stuck in the low single digits. Tom Tiffany says, apparently Democrats have decided their only shot at stopping the socialist who wants to abolish the police and prisons is to bring back David Crowley. So there's obviously a lot of opinions about him re-entering the race, but let's dive into it. First and foremost, this is my personal opinion, stepping back, looking at it all, right? Whatever was going on campaign-wise with the finances, Crowley stepped back and said that he was going to endorse Sarah Rodriguez. This is after this lady then lied. She was lying. It's funny to me because who does this? Like, she really lied about how much money she had. She lied the whole time Crowley was ahead of her. She lied. But because he's logical and humble, he said, okay, you know what? I'm going to step back. I'm going to endorse you. You got it. Only for her to lie. So basically, you were trying to play a game when he really was being supportive of you. That's wild. That's wild disrespectful, right? That's wild. Only for him to come back and now, boom, he has endorsement from our current governor who has been silent the past year about who he feels should run. He didn't even endorse his former lieutenant governor. Come on, that speaks volumes. He didn't have to endorse Crowley. He could have endorsed whoever else, another Democratic Party. But instead, he endorsed him, and it's for a specific reason. And when we talk about, again, no, I'm not saying that I'm voting for him just because he's Black. That's a big part of it. But I'm voting for him because I've seen the work he has done. Not during this campaign, not within the past 3 years leading up to this campaign. I've seen the work he's done from the beginning, right? Not even just in the city of Milwaukee, but throughout the entire state of Wisconsin. And again, at some point, like, I understand politics is politics, but at some point, the more we talk about people that we can relate to, he's one of them. He's one of those people. What experience is better than, what is better than experience, right? There's no books. There's no college degree. There's just certain things that you go through that can never compare to having the actual experience. So what I mean by that is the demographic that he serves and the issues that he's raising, these are things he has been active in. He's been active in these things his entire career. And we're not talking about just working in politics just because you want to build up a resume so that you can become prepared for

to run for a big seat like the governor's race. This is someone that you can touch, you can call, you can pull up to, right? This is someone who is around. This is someone who understands. This is someone who has built a team around him of people who are currently or has been through the same circumstances. There is a difference. There is a difference. And again, there's no slight to anyone else that's running. But again, for me, I can only go based off of what I have seen. I can only go based off of what I have seen with my own eyes. And if Evers endorses who, I'll say it like this. Evers has done a great job. Is there things that he could have done better? Absolutely. But given the circumstances dealing with the Republicans, to me, he did what he could do. Not to mention he did it while battling his own personal health issues, right? And when he shows up for stuff that you wouldn't even think he would show up for. So if he has earned his position as the governor, which is why he was elected, which means that he has the knowledge and experience. And because he cares about the state, you can tell that Evers cares about the state of Wisconsin. Because he cares about the state of Wisconsin, I would imagine that he's not going to endorse someone based off of what other people think. He's going to do it based off of the shoes that they have to fill. They have to come behind him. They have to come behind him and do the work. And it's not easy putting your name behind someone or their brand. It's not easy to endorse, to publicly say, hey, I'm going to endorse this person. Because there has to be something that Crowley has done for him to want to say, you know what, I'll endorse you publicly. After a year of being silent, he broke his silence by saying, I'm going to endorse you. That means that Crowley has done whatever it is that he needed to do in order to obtain that endorsement, right? And this, and I'm going to be this Truth Nation, so we're going to keep it funky. The year before last, I was feeling a way towards Crowley because I asked him to come to one of my mental health events, and he didn't, but a week later, he was giving out a proclamation to Snoop Dogg. And shout out to Biko. Biko was like, no, Jazz, it was me. Don't chew his head off, right? And then I hit him up. And I'm like, yo, we had a conversation about it. It doesn't necessarily mean I still feel the way towards him today, but I'm using that as an example because I'm a logical person. It does not matter. When it comes to the people, it matters. Our personal opinions don't matter. When it comes to the people, it matters. And what matters even more is the people who are out here physically, boots on the ground, who sees the impact of what the people who are running it for office are talking about. And I am one of those people. Von is one of those people. Meech is one of those people. There's so many different people who are out here putting in the work, which means that some people are more qualified than others to give their personal opinions about who is the better fit. We're all affected. But I'm not sitting here saying I'm affected just me. No, I see how this affects other people. I'm an educator. I work with families by day. So a lot of the topics and the things that they're discussing is things that they absolutely have no experience in. And I'm quite frankly am tired of that. I am tired. No slight to Evers because I rock with Evers, but I'm tired of everything being ran by old rich white men. I'm calling it how it is. Because at the end of the day, they don't understand what we go through. Put someone in office who has done the work politically, professionally, but who has also experienced what we have as a people. As a people throughout this entire state. Again, remember, a lot of the people who are on welfare in Wisconsin are not black people. Looking outside of Milwaukee, there's other cities inside of Wisconsin where people are struggling, where nobody else is going to show up until it's cool to show up. So a lot of these candidates, I mean, what work really have they been doing besides writing a check? Photo ops, expressing their concerns and how they feel. Who

0: else is better for this position than someone who is homegrown, someone who comes from here, who have seen it on so many different levels? Logic over emotions. Exactly. Shout out to the chat. The Stubblefield says David Crowley has receipts. He does have receipts. He does have receipts. Not just photo ops, pictures, and videos, but he have real life receipts where people can say, you know what? I seen him here. I seen him there. Right? There's places that he can go and get the information he need in order to make real change that those other candidates can't step a foot in. You understand what I'm saying? How else can they obtain the information? We're not talking about just data. We're not talking because they play with the numbers. They can create whatever numbers they want to create based off of whatever storyline they want to create. This is a pay-for-play game. So when we're talking numbers and data, yes, it matters. But when it comes to politics, it matters to a certain extent based on who's getting paid to play. Therefore, you have to go directly to the source, which is the people who are suffering from these circumstances. And this is what I'm referring to, right? There is places throughout this state where he can go and have conversations with real people about real scenarios. And he can get real answers that his running mates cannot do. They can't go to these places. That's the truth. That is the truth. We are talking about the governor's race. I want to hear from you, 833-212-1017. How are you feeling about Crowley re-entering this race? Me personally, I'm happy that he has re-entered the race. I am. And I want him to take a huge dump on Sarah Rodriguez for playing in his face. 833-212-1017. Truth Nation, it's your girl Jazz Tyler. We got to go to break. Do not touch that dial.
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Tyler. We are live in Zyrek, and you got to know what is going down. What are we talking about? We are talking about the governor's race. Yes, a lot of Davis opponents are going down. You know why? Because we're going to vote for him. He has officially re-entered the race. And let me tell you, baby, this is messier than Love and Hip Hop Atlanta. Okay? Sarah Rodriguez then lied to the people about how much money she got in her purse. Ain't it always somebody who broke who just be messing up stuff? Shout out to Meech. Meech said, what? The broke people always got something to say, right? Up in here just messing up everything. The lie to this man about her finances, had him pulling out to support her, only to find out she didn't really have what she had. Oh, okay, cool. Let me go ahead and hop back up in here. There's nothing better than a person on the team who will pivot versus fouling out. The fact that he pivoted, he took a step back. Okay, cool, you got it. Logically, it makes the most sense because this is what I need to do right now. But what's important is that his comeback was stronger than ever, right? He came back with an endorsement from the current governor. And the current governor didn't even endorse his former lieutenant governor, Sarah or Mandela. That should speak volumes. So a lot of people are talking about David Crowley re-entering the race, the governor's race. And Mandela made a comment. Tom Tiffany made a comment. So many of his opponents has made a comment about why they, you know, feel like he should have not entered the race based off of numbers, not based off of logic, not based off of experience, not based off of passion, not based off of receipts, but based off of numbers and the work he has done. So let's do a little history right quick, right? David started organizing with Urban Underground in 2005. He joined Russ Van Gold's campaign for Senate in 2010. He was elected for the Wisconsin State Assembly in 2016. In 2017, he was a co-sponsor for the Assembly Joint Resolution, which declares that abortion is health care. In 2020, he made history by becoming the youngest and first Black county executive elected in Milwaukee's county history. In 2023, he led the passage of Wisconsin Act 12, a landmark bipartisan bill to increase shared revenue for municipalities and counties across Wisconsin. In 2023, he also signed into law the largest property tax cut in Milwaukee County. In 2025 is when he started his campaign for governor. Now, those points that we just went over are just the surface, right? That's like paraphrasing everything he has done in a nutshell. But needless to say, 2005, he started with Urban Underground. It's 2026. 21 years ago, he started with Urban Underground. Before that, he was helping out in politics as well. So for over 20 years, he has been in the city of Milwaukee, in the state of Wisconsin, outside of the state of Wisconsin, interacting with all different types of people from different cities, states, different backgrounds, different communities, right? Again, this is someone that, despite of whoever feel, however they feel, including myself, I see him. I see him in person doing the work, right? I've seen the things he has done. This isn't someone who is hiding in office behind his desk. This isn't someone who is not showing up the way that he needs to. This isn't someone who refuses to communicate with his people. This isn't someone who claims that he's from 53206 and refuses to go back. Because that's a trend. We have a lot of people. I'm from 53206. I am too. I grew up on 14th and Burleigh. I grew up in the thick of 53206. And I'm still there. Meaning I still give back. I still participate. I still do what I need to do, whether people see me or not. Go to 53206 in the, as Shamrock would say, in the green signs and ask the people. I know the work that he is doing, even if he's physically not there, which makes him an even greater leader. The fact that he's able to call on his people that he deal with, different organizations.

to go out and do the work whenever he can't, and then he shows up when he does have the time and when he is able to, means that he is spreading his wings and doing his due diligence. So again, for me, I would rather vote for someone who I have physically seen do the work, not just in Milwaukee, but throughout the entire state of Wisconsin. I don't want to hear about someone else who has not been through any of these circumstances tell me why or what I need. You can't tell me what I need. You can't tell the people what they need when you don't even know what it is because you've never been through it. You haven't been around it. A lot of it, when it comes to politics, it sounds good. Y'all know how this goes. This is not our first rodeo. And I want to reiterate to the black people, because we like to get on social media, we like to get on platforms and say, we're not going to vote because it's a black face. We're not going to just vote for you because you're black. Guess what? You are absolutely right. But, however, in this circumstances, during this situation, it just so happened that the most qualified person is a brother. It just so happened that the most qualified person comes from Milwaukee, Wisconsin. It just so happens that the most qualified person comes from 53206. It just so happens that the most qualified person is a product of the Milwaukee public school systems. Shout out to Bayview. It just so happens. So him being black is just a bonus. His qualifications comes first. He is qualified, period. He is qualified. When you're looking at housing, that's not just an issue in the city of Milwaukee. That's an issue, or the county of Milwaukee. It's an issue throughout the entire state of Wisconsin. We're talking about the school system. We're talking about taxes on housing. All of the above. Like the chat says, he has receipts. The conversations and the debates about, oh, this person may be better because this or that, that's cool. Right? You can talk your butt off. Talk your butt off. I've sat in debates. I've debated against my opponents. And I sit there and laugh to myself because it's like, you can't lie to me. Because I've seen it. I know who's around. I know who's putting in the work and who's not putting in the work. I haven't just done work in Milwaukee. I've done work elsewhere, and so has a lot of people. And I want us to really, really pay attention to how important this is. Another reason why it's important is because even if you aren't on board, you want to make sure that you vote for someone that it is easy to get along with who is in office. What I mean by that don't mean that you have to kiss their butt or suck up to them or anything like that. But these are people who are reasonable. These are people who are logical. These are people that if you have a situation that you can physically go to this person or to their team and say, hey, this is what's happening. And they're going to listen and take heed to it. They're going to put your needs before a dollar. They're going to put your needs before their campaign, because at the end of the day, they come from where you come from. This is a rare opportunity. We know that Wisconsin has an issue when it comes to the way that they treat black women and black men, right? We know that Wisconsin has an issue when it comes to housing. We know Wisconsin have many of issues. This is someone that we can call and say, hey, man, say, man, listen, this is the issue. I don't even gotta like you. I don't gotta love you. But at the end of the day, if I can pick up the phone and give you a call and you're going to act on it, to me, that would get you my vote. And I honestly just believe he deserves a vote. He put in the work. There's no other way to cut the cake but to cut the cake, man. He put the work in. What more do you want? What more do you want? I'm not even thinking about the other candidates, to be honest with you, in a sense of who I'm voting for. I know who I'm voting for. Do I pay attention to what they're talking about? Absolutely. But what I want to encourage you all to do is to do your own research. I'm not talking about just the research when you go to their campaign's webpage, because they create that themselves. Of course, they're going to boost themselves up, right? Start digging personally. Start paying attention to the things they have done before they even got in the seats that they're in. We're talking character traits. We are not talking about just experience or just what you put a dollar

0: what you've invested a dollar into, your character. Are you going to do the right thing when no one is looking? Are you going to stand up for the people, the citizens in the state of Wisconsin, before you take a check from somebody who means us no good? It's a lot of people that like to play that game. So be mindful. We potentially have someone who can win a race that can listen to the people and what it is that we need, right? Why would he turn his back on Milwaukee? He's from Milwaukee. Come on, y'all. We go through the worst more than any city in this state. Why wouldn't we select someone who has shared that same pain with us and continues to share the same pain and understanding? It does not make sense. So when I see people say, oh, this candidate is better, that candidate is better, again, I'm not trying to persuade you on who to vote for. I'm just saying be logical and not emotional. Get out your feelings, man. Get out your feelings and start thinking logically about how this plays out. What does this look like if this person was in this seat? What does it look like if this person was in this seat? At the end of the day, show me the receipts. I need proof. I need proof from the other candidates. I don't know what they have done. I have not seen them in person. I heard them talk about it, but I don't know what you did, man. I can't account for it. I want to hear from you, 833-212-1017. We are talking about the governor's race. Shout out to David Crowley, man. We support you. 10 toes down in that pavement, man. Y'all tap in, 833-212-1017. It's your girl, Jazz Tyler.
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and direct. We are talking about the governor's race. Y'all know I don't really talk about politics a lot, even though I know that politics, everything is political, from the brand you wear to the car you drive to the food you eat. Everything is involved in politics. And we are in a situation where we have the opportunity to truly take advantage of having someone who is homegrown, having someone who comes from the circumstances that they come from, re-enter this race into putting on the good fight for his people, not just black people, but anyone who has been through things that he has been and those who hasn't, right? And I was just tapping into the fact that I don't want to, again, I'm not trying to persuade you all on who you should and shouldn't vote for, right? That's your right. You do it your way. All I can do is just be a vessel by telling you and sharing my experiences and what I have witnessed as someone who has worked for an elected official, as someone who has ran campaigns for elected officials, and someone who has ran for office themselves, right? Just being involved with it for over a decade, almost two decades now, I have seen and heard and I've been around. And one of the things that I'm telling you all is he is qualified. David Crowley is the most qualified candidate currently in this race. And again, does not matter. Black people in particular, we got to get out our feelings. It does not matter how anyone feels about him personally. At the end of the day, the man has done his work. He has done his job. We have seen him do the work. I have not seen what these other candidates have done. I think what's most frustrating is that people get to play these games the way that they played them, specifically pertaining to the Sarah Rodriguez situation, because what she did was something that could have been potentially detrimental to him in his campaign. What she did was, I think it should be taken a little bit more seriously, and I hope that going forward that other people can learn from situations like this. Like, we trust people too much. I'm not saying that this was the case with DC, but I'm saying that when you have a good heart and you want, and you're a logical thinker, you want someone to win, just the best person.

to win, you tend to believe the things that they tell you. And for her to lie and say she had all this behind her and didn't have nothing, girl, have several seats. I can't wait until he wins this campaign. And when he do, that interviewer that kept trying to press him, Sarah Rodriguez and all of the other ones, have several seats, for real, because they really played in his face. They really just tried to play in his face. And again, it goes back to showing you that people are afraid of, still to this day, of a black man running this. This is Wisconsin we're talking about, right? This is Wisconsin we are talking about. One of the things that he said, that interviewer was trying to press him so bad. No, but we're saying, listen, let me tell you. A black boy from Milwaukee ain't what it looks like. This is what DC said. I was like, come on, DC, let's go. Let's go. Talk to the people and let them know the truth. There's no more hiding. It is what it is. This is the truth. They are afraid of a black man to run this state because they're afraid that they might retaliate out of everything we've had to go through. Not saying that's the circumstances or the situation, but they're afraid. They are, and you should be afraid because it's our time. It's our time when real people win. And at the end of the day, the man is qualified. He put in the work. He love the people. He do his job. All people around his state. He has put in enough work. Combine all of the other candidates. We're going to give him that seat. And what I mean by that is we're going to do our due diligence to make sure that we put him in that seat. You know why? Because at any given time, if there is a concern, this is someone that you can pull up on. This is someone that you can call and have a conversation with. This is someone who is with the people, 10 toes. And if he can't make it, he have people around him who are actively engaged. People around him who are actively showing up, right? He knows how to delegate. This is someone that we need. We need someone on our side, which is the right side. So again, let's support him, right? Let's support him and what he's doing. It has nothing to do with the fact just because he's black, that's just a bonus. It has everything to do with the fact that he is qualified, that he has done what he needed to do. He has done his due diligence.

0: But where you be at, bruh? I can't find you. I don't see you. Mandela, where you at? Did you talking about a healthcare scam? Did you pay your taxes? Huh? Y'all be killing me. For real. And I'm specifically talking about him because Tom Tiffany didn't even take a direct shot at DC. Nor did Francesca. She didn't take a direct shot at DC neither. The reason why I chose to, let me pull this back up for y'all in case y'all are not following or understanding what I'm saying. The reason why I am currently picking on Mandela because out of all of the other candidates, he is the only one who chose to take a shot. But you missed. Like you always do. Because the governor, your governor, didn't even back you. And you were the former lieutenant governor. This is the comment that Mandela said. David Crowley left this race for a reason. After nearly an entire year in the race, the only attention he received was for a major healthcare scandal that threw Milwaukee residents off their insurance. He and his allies spent nearly $1 million but gained absolutely no traction and was stuck in the low single digits. Everyone else who had a comment did not have anything negative to say towards Mr. Crowley. Well, as far as the comments that I've read and seen. Except for Mandela. So because you put yourself out there like that, I want to know where you been at, bruh. We ain't seen you. We don't know what you're doing. Where you been? I don't even know what you did when you was in office. I don't think the governor knew what you did when you was in office, which hence why he didn't endorse you. What have you done? If you would have done that to the other running mates, I understand it. But to take a direct shot, one black man to another, y'all both come from 53206. Y'all both come from the crib, from the city. That was disrespectful, distasteful, all of the above. You could have went at anybody else. Why are you going at him? Why do you choose to have a negative comment about that's the only thing you can come up with? You can't come up with it. You can't say he don't do the work. You can't say he not around. You can't say that he's not with the people or for the people or by the people. You can't say any of that because you and I both know it's not true. Now, if DC wanted to come back and throw shots, oh, baby, let me tell you. Oh, it's a lot to talk about. It's a lot to talk about. I am so disgusted by that comment from him. And it's really funny again because he's a person that he's not around. He doesn't do anything. And you trying to come for someone. When the person you work side by side with don't even feel like you qualified. Man, go have several seats. Go on and sit down somewhere and stop playing in these people's face. Cause don't nobody believe you. You pump faking too. Okay? Don't nobody believe you, bruh. DC is like the Jordan sign, and what's his name? Mandela is the Jordan sign on the Mexican Jordans. Y'all know what I'm talking about. You ain't real, man.
1: You stupid.
0: That ain't the jump man. That's the hang man. It's fake.
1: You stupid.
0: It's fake, right? It's a front, right? They like to claim 53206 when it's beneficial. They want to be black when it's beneficial. They want to serve the people when it's beneficial, right? They want to talk about all of these things we need and how they love us when it's beneficial. But where are you? We don't see you. We cannot trust the word of someone because they're black. We can't trust the word of someone because they're white, because they're Asian, because they're Hispanic, because we have to trust actions. We have to trust actions. What have you done? Not your resume. Don't paint it for me and make it look good. Pull that back. Pull the sheets back. Turn the lights on at the end of the night in the club so I can see how you really look. That's what we're talking about right here. Last call. This is the last call. Pull them sheets back. What you look like when you wake up in the morning and you take that bonnet off? Give me the truth. And the truth is David Crowley. That's my take. That's how I feel based off of my experiences, based off of being around

0: politics. And in politics, I feel like he personally is the most qualified. I am glad that he chose to get back into the race. I was waiting to see how it was going to play out so I can give my spiel. And this is my spiel. So everybody else that's wanting to have several seats, my call to action to Milwaukee is let's do our due diligence, man. But not just support him because he's black or because we know him. We got to give him what we need, too. We got to put pressure on him, too. It's the same rules. We supporting you and we voting for you, but we need this done and we need this done, too. Right? Let's talk about it. 833-212-1017. We got to go to break to pay some bills. When we come back, we were talking to a food, Dominic the Food Reviewer, earlier. And I have a question for you all. What dish are you bringing to the cookout? And what dish are you absolutely not eating unless you know who made it? We got to create a little family drama. It's time to get messy. It's your girl Jazz Tyler 101.7.
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7: I'm Chris Jakimick. I served in the United States Air Force, and I deployed 3 times. So in 2017, I was serving as an Air Force First Sergeant. Our motto in that role is, my job is people, everyone is my business. But unfortunately, in that year, I would lose my own brother, Lance Corporal Adam Jakimick, to suicide. The majority of veteran suicides are from guns. I store my...

0: man, holding it down, man, for hour two. What it do? 833-212-1017 is the number to dial. 833-212-1017 is the number to dial. Man, make sure you like and share the YouTube stream, please. Make sure you like and share the YouTube stream. We talking about festivals that has been shut down due to unforeseen circumstances and things of that nature, man. But we was just talking about Tom Barrett, man. Shannon, you brought up that he did take a beating, man, and he got treated and beat it.
1: Yeah, that boy did him. He didn't get hands and feet. He got pipes and you know what.
0: I don't even know what.
1: I'm not laughing at this unfortunate situation, but you said he had that swing over here.
0: Dog. I'm not like Tom Barrett.
1: This is his war wound.
0: Tom Barrett had that neck brace and sling on for like 5 years. I kid you. I'm like, ain't no way.

0: You still hurt, bro. Like, stop, fam. Like, we get it, fam.
1: Hey, what that workers' comp look like for the mayor, though? I would have had that sling on, too, boy. You think he got workers' comp?
0: I don't know what he...
1: Like, how does that work?
0: I don't know what he got, but I know he got beat. That's what I know he got. And... which brings us to another question. We talked about, like, you know, people intervening in the past and getting in the, you know, getting in the wrong mix. And a lot of it turns out to be tragic. But, yeah, man, he did. Just so we stay on task, because we could have went down a whole different rabbit hole. But, yeah, Shannon, he definitely wore that sling for a long time, fam. Long time.
1: You think that was a political move?
0: 100%. 100%. Shoot, let me have got beat while I was campaigning. I'd have been on the truth today with a neck brace.
1: Full body cast.
0: I'd have been on the truth today with a cast. They like, damn, Nitty, like, fam. You ran in like 2024.
1: You gotta look into what happened.
0: Like, I'm still hurt. And I did it for the people, man. Ooh. So we was talking about, you know, young people and how, you know, State Fair. That's next. That's the next one, if I'm not mistaken. The next festival that's gonna be coming up. But it brought us back to this conversation. Let's circle it back. Of, you know, young people not having somewhere to go, not having things to do, not feeling, you know, inspired, not having the right energy to be like, okay, I'm gonna go do something other than go on Brady Street and then do some wild stuff. Speaking of going on Brady Street and do some wild stuff, I don't know if y'all know Hyacin, the owner of Tropic. And she has concoctions that was on Brady Street. She posted the video of when a fight ensued on Brady Street. The amount of people that, you know, she was letting them come in the store because of the fight. So nobody else gets whatever and whatever could have potentially happened. And then she saw it on camera. Somebody reached behind her counter and tried to take some liquor out of the liquor jar, out of the liquor thing.
1: So,
0: and she put it on. She put it online. Caught her stealing. Caught her stealing. I don't know if this person was underage or whatever. But if you that's your cousin.
1: Gotta be a low down dirty.
0: That's somebody's cousin.
1: You know what? Because bro, like somebody trying to look out for you and make sure you're all safe, and y'all gonna go into their establishment and do some ratchet stuff. Like, come on, man. Like,
0: and steal.
1: Come on.
0: So
1: rules of the road. What
0: they got all types of different things happening, but hopefully Milwaukee gets it right soon, because I don't know how they improve things with just the same tactics that they've been trying to do. So Atlanta, we're talking about Atlanta right now, right? And Atlanta's mayor and how they have been combating teen takeovers and all of these other things, right? Atlanta's mayor Andre Dickens awarded a $50,000 city grant to two 17-year-old founders, Devin Mitchell and Haley Irving, who run a youth-led group called The Spot. I think that's super, super dope. The money is seed funding, Shannon, to build a dedicated third space. So it sounds like maybe two of these is already up and running for teens. So got things like an arcade in it, a rec center, or alcohol-free club. And it's part of the city's So ATL initiative to curb the teen takeovers. So before we go any further, Shannon, what do you think about that? That's like a real investment. Now, reason I'm using this is because one would think Atlanta has things to do for young people. Am I right or wrong?
1: Yeah.
0: Atlanta,
1: I think so. It's one of those places you look at, like, yeah, they got a lot to do.
0: Right.

0: got everything to do in Atlanta, right? That's what I would have thought. But obviously, the kids need something else to do. And they decided to do it themselves.
1: I feel like it makes sense, but there's also, I feel like they are, you said this will be the third spot, right?
0: That's what it sounded like. It sounded like this is their third spot. Yeah.
1: Because Atlanta is a lot bigger, too. We gotta take that into account. Most teenagers can't take a bus to the South Side, let alone travel to Atlanta. So it makes sense to have more than one spot. And even if they do have stuff to do, it's probably just not enough. I don't know a lot about Atlanta's infrastructure, but I can only imagine a place that's bigger than Milwaukee probably has a few other hurdles to jump over to get every teen into safe spaces like that. Accessibility is a issue probably.
0: Right.
1: But as far as doing that, I just feel like that's something that we could do. Like, we have so much space in Milwaukee, and obviously I don't know the back end of all these things, but like, bro, we got places that's just been sitting around like doing nothing, but they don't have the support. They don't they throw so much money into all these other things and act like it's gonna work, just really putting a band-aid over like actual issues when something like that could be life-changing. I even think like if we did something like that and literally just checked grades or something like that, that's your form of ID getting in. Let's see what them grades looking like. That'll even be an incentive for kids to go to school and get good grades. Even if you do certain things to incentivize good grades or attendance, man, that could really make a change in Milwaukee. And then have a lot of those people that have different programs or have different resources for the kids set up in there, like just so they around people that are doing things in our community and they can see what they can also do and be a part of. I think that'd be a dope idea because like we have resources, we have things, but everybody's so segregated in their own little, you know, nook and cranny. A lot of times we don't see those resources come together or we don't know where to find them, especially like our younger generations. Like if we had a space that was centralized, that a lot of these kids could get to, have fun, stay out of trouble, and, you know, somehow get incentivized for being good kids, I think that'll make a world of difference. So, but, you know.
0: Yeah, I agree with you 1,000%, Shannon. Once again, 833-212-1017. That's the number to call. 833-212-1017 is the number to call. If you just joined in the lunch break crew, for hour number two, we're talking about, we're transitioning from talking about the festivals in the city getting shut down and young people fighting at the festivals and not having something to do. But seemingly Atlanta's mayor has made a $50,000 investment for what is a third spot as part of the So ATL initiative to curb teen takeovers, right? So, just getting more into the grant now, right? The grant followed a wave of teen takeover incidents at Atlantic Station, Cobb County, the Beltline, and Piedmont Park's 404 celebration. Police reported 13 to 14 arrests and 10 to 11 firearms recovered across those incidents. Mitchell's Framing is saying that teens want to be a part of the solution, not just a policing problem. And it makes me think of some of the work that like Von Mays is doing. I actually got to tour a building Von Mays is working on King Drive in Alderwoman's Cogs District. And I think this building is so beautiful and it has so much potential. And I just wish that they could get the funding and the resources that they need, because we see people like that and how they are with the young people. And most importantly to me, Shannon, how the young people respond to them, right? We have so many people trying to put on programs and trying to reach these young people. And the truth is that they just can't reach them. They can't reach the young people. And it's no knock against them, but I just think that they keep using these traditional ways from when they were young. You know what I mean? And these young people, their attention has shifted. The things that they like

0: have shifted. Milwaukee kids, I for sure feel like they just, they want to dance. They want to create dance videos. They want to do all of these type of different things. But I don't think it's as simple as just saying like, oh yeah, go to the Boys and Girls Club. It's like, all right, who the people, no disrespect to no Boys and Girls Club, no YMCAs. It's like, who are the people over at these spaces now, right? Because kids want to be involved with people that they actually feel like they can connect with as well, not just another instructor, another, you know, somebody that's watching them for this period of time until the next shift. What's your thought, Shannon?
1: No, I completely agree with you. Like, we see stuff like the YMCA be commercialized, and it's not really what it should be anymore. You know what I'm saying? Like, I do think, like, they probably try, but we need those people, like you said, like Mom Mays and people that have the connections with everybody in our community. I feel like the problem when it becomes, like, commercialized is, like I said, they hire out whoever has, like, these certain degrees and whatnot. But like we talked about a million times before, is like sometimes those aren't the people that are super familiar with our community or our families and our kids. So,
0: yeah.
1: But also, looking at the chat, we got a few comments there. Somebody said, I live in Atlanta South, so much for the kids to do if your parents have bread. And I think that's that's one of those things that's like, nationwide. If you got money, you can access anything. You know what I'm saying? So those aren't always the kids that need outreach, because they got money. They can go across country. They can do whatever they want to do. They can go on those like trips, and like they can see all these different things that most of these kids that don't have money can't see. And it's, I think that's our thing. Like, how do we reach these kids that probably don't have the best background, or don't have the best connections, or don't have money, or the best role models? I think that's what we looking for, because I think that's anywhere. Like, if you got money, you could do whatever you want to do.
0: Yeah.
1: We see that time and time again.
0: Yeah. You could get into the best programs that got the best teachers, the best people of influence leading these programs and bringing
1: the technology.
0: Come on now. You know what I'm saying? Exactly.
1: Speakers gonna come in, because let's be real, not most speakers ain't gonna come in and coach kids for free. You might be able to wrangle a few, but you need those connections. Most people, even influencers, if you want a podcast class, ain't nobody doing much for free these days.
0: At all.
1: So if you want somebody of value, and don't nothing say respect like a check. Hello.
0: Cause why, Shannon? Cause you're not here to do what?
1: Wait, what?
0: See how she left me hanging, brother.
1: I'm not here
0: to play
1: with y'all.
0: You're not here to suffer. You're not here to suffer. Don't go anywhere. We got Sandra online. When we come back, we'll talk to Miss Sandra. This is the Lunch Break Crew on 101.7.
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0: Hey, hey. Shawty want to roar with me? What's happening with y'all, man? Welcome back. Welcome back. It's your boy, Ray Nitty, and maybe Shannon. Lunch Break Crew, man. On the award-winning 101.7 FM. Truth. Nation, what it do? We got a bunch of cousins in the chat, man. The chat, the live's been popping, man. Miss Sandra, how you feeling?
1: The chat's popping today.
2: Hi.
0: Hi, how you doing?
2: I feel all right. You know, I feel all right. I always listen. And then, sometimes you don't want to see my face, especially when you talk about black poverty and black children and the things that happen in the city that we can't get together to, you know, make them expand and whatever you want to say, compete or whatever they have to do. But anyways, when you were talking, the first thing I do, I look up stuff and I read stuff. And then I was looking at the decimation of historical black central city neighborhoods driven by discrimination, housing policies, federal urban renewal projects, mass deindustrialization. And they said all these forces, which you could see it because, like I say, I'm 77. So I worked here all my life, you know. And when I worked here, I worked for Allen Bradley. It's Rockwell now. So there were jobs. You know, you had A.O. Smith. You had all of this. And when we were kids, we'd pick up the bottles and stuff and get deposit, you know, the money off of it. Now they throw them in the street. But we got money, and we bought out a penny candy. We didn't ask our parents for anything, you know, because they really didn't have a lot of money because back then they had a lot of kids. But anyways, just started looking at how we got to this point. Maybe we have to go backwards and start how we got to this point, and maybe we

0: can build it back up. Because if you saw how the conditions that they found the way, like the Project 2025 book, they studied us so hard that they found ways to deplete us. They said even in D.C., they had 500 black neighborhoods that vanished in 45 years. So you know it was all by design. So we have to look at all of this, how it came down from Jump Street. Maybe we can just go, hey, get our playbook, put it together, and make it work just like they did. They knew what they were going to do to these cities. They knew the houses. They were going to let the houses ride out and get the white people out of here.
1: Mm-hmm.
0: Like I said, I remember the signs coming up. The white people said we're not moving to suburbia. They knew it, but we didn't.
1: Mm-hmm.
0: They were just getting them out so they can deplete our areas. And that's what they did. And so now, you know, all we hear is about, you know, our kids or the shootings. Now they want to, you know, take down some more stuff. Like you say, the venues we have, they won't be there because every time you look around, it's crime, crime, crime. And then with that George Floyd crime, they found police in them busting windows when the crowds were, you know, marching for George Floyd. So a lot of times they have, it's what they call instigators that be in the crowd, you know, when we have marches and stuff.
1: Yep.
0: And they don't even belong in there. Yeah.
1: Antagonizers.
0: Yeah, so I just said, we just got to go back and read the whole history because I think we can conquer this stuff. I really do.
1: Man, I agree with you 100%. I agree with you 100%. Thank you, Miss Sandra, for being a part of Truth Nation. Thank you for calling in. Thank you for sharing those thoughts. Man, I do think it's a lot of people here doing amazing work that actually has the reach to impact these young people. I just think the city needs to make that investment. I think we are too scary with investing in the right people. And I don't know what that is about. I've seen amazing people doing work. Amazing, amazing, amazing. Sedan, Brother Sedan, rest in peace, Seville. You feel what I'm saying? I've watched this brother change his life around. Now he's one of the most powerful young people in this city. And I watched them really turn this city up when his brother got killed. And I remember talking to him where, you know, they were in the middle of, you know, getting the shirts made and they wanted, you know, it was justice for Seville. And we was chopping it up. And I was like, man, what do you want? What do you want more than justice? Right. And he was like, man, bro, Nitty, I really just, you know, you want things to change. So then they ended up putting Change for Seville on the shirts. You feel what I'm saying? Mm. So now he's working on making sure a lot of things change within a lot of young people that could identify with him, his story. Because they was outside every day. They had Burleigh turned up. Y'all remember how the city was? Everywhere was turned up.
2: Yep.
1: The city went up. 833-212-1017. Yep. 833-212-1017, that's the number to dial. Man, so, yeah, I just think it's important for us to really invest in the folks who are investing in these young people. And speaking of young people, Shannon, did you want to add anything before we transition? Because we got some, you know, we be digging, Shannon, and we've been looking into the state of the economy and the cost of living and raising a child. So as we transition from young people, I just wanted to know if you had anything else you wanted to add.
2: I don't have anything else to add, but we do have two comments in the chat, I think, pertaining to what we were just talking about. And somebody said, y'all talking about socialism program ideas, you know, Act 12 signed by our mayor. Can't spend on that.
1: Said Act 12 signed by our mayor, can't spend on that. I'm gonna have to do a little more research so I could speak more to that.
2: Okay.
1: What was the other comment?
2: The other one said we can get leaves cleaned up, then that led to flooding. And after 6 only months, I need new tires again because of potholes.
1: Man,
2: I wasn't sure where that comment was.
1: You know, Brother Guru, he get the typing in caps lock.

0: lock.
1: Yeah, he locked in.
0: So he typing fast. He typing fast as ever over there. But yeah, we got a lot of things that we need to really figure it out. We got a lot of things that we need to do to figure it out. Before we switch topics, we do have a caller. Ram, how you feeling, Ram? You live with the Lunch Break Crew. Hey, Ram, how you feeling? Good afternoon. I get it, though. People be calling in and they be in line ordering their food. So
1: it is lunchtime.
0: You know, they be trying to get their orders in, man. Okay, Ram, how you feeling? Ram is back.
2: Just, what the heck? You take us off mute. All right, never mind. He's gone again.
0: All right, Ram is gone again. Yeah. Somebody playing games. No. But whenever you figure it out.
1: Don't you get the plan on our phone? No, I'm just playing.
0: Keywan said, check the text line. You right, Key. Alfonso Fair says, yeah, cousins keep messing everything up. So how can we get anything done? That was Alfonso Fair. And Key Jennings said, my comment isn't data driven, but I feel like local influence is at an all-time low nowadays. The influence is online. We should uplift that aspect and try to find ways to highlight our youth's voices in digital ways, podcasts, streaming, etc. I agree with you 1,000%. I agree with you 1,000%, Keywan.
1: We definitely always talk about that.
0: Man, and we've been doing some of that work.
1: But then they tell us you just an entertainer. Just a model.
0: Shannon, don't get me triggered. Shannon trying to trigger me.
1: Look, I had to make the Denzel Washington face. Look, you're just a model. You know, that's what they said. That's what they had said to me.
0: Man.
1: You can't be cute and know a little something or know what's going on in your community or have a voice for the voiceless. No,
0: right.
1: Speak to one thing. That's what they say. But I'm sorry, what else we got on that text line?
0: That was it. That was the only two.
1: Okay.
0: Said our cousins is messing everything up. And then Keywan said we need to highlight these youth voices. And I agree. 1,000%. Yeah.
1: Who they want to hear from. They want to hear from the people that they think is lit. They want to hear from the people that they think is popping. But I digress.
0: All right, Shannon, take us to break. Now we're going to come back and talk about the state of the economy and the cost of living and raising a child today. The numbers are, oh my God. Don't go anywhere, y'all. If you want to hear, this is a Lunch Break with Ray Nitti and Maybe Shannon. Don't go anywhere.
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0: to the lunch break with Ray Nitty and Maybe Shannon, DJ Brother Z holding us down with the production and sound. Bankroll's on the table, man. Shannon.
1: Yo.
0: The bankrolls is on the table. The cost of living is going up. And the numbers are astonishing. If you had to guess, Shannon, I want y'all to put it in the chat if you're listening. There's 14 people listening and 1,400 people listening in the chat. if you're listening, how much? Put a guess in. The cost of raising a child in 2026. How much you think, Shannon?
1: All I know, you better have a whole lot in your savings account. I say $150,000.
0: Okay. Let's see if anybody put anything in the chat. If you put anything in the chat, do it now before I start telling the answer. But we are about to go through the cost of living. Raising a child from birth to 18 years old now costs, drum roll please, $303,418 in 2026. Down there, $304,000 to raise a child. Raise one child. It'd be people with 10.
1: 10 in a month.
0: It's people with 4, 5, 6 kids. And it's $304,000 to raise a child. The first time that number has topped 300,000 since Lending Tree started tracking it in 2003. That's roughly a 28% jump in 3 years. So since they started tracking it, it ain't never topped that much to raise a child. Now it does. Jump 28% in 3 years. What you think of that, Shannon? You got 300K right now to, you know, I know you said you got that one person that y'all made a pact that if it ever came down to it, y'all... Y'all goes.
1: We only got money for one, right? We only got money for one. I ain't that crazy now.
0: Oh my gosh.
1: Listen, we gonna need a whole lot more than what I got to raise a few of them. Look.
0: Yeah, Shannon raising some dynamic kids. They not here to suffer. Yeah. So
1: they not finna suffer. Y'all see how I treat my dog? That's expensive enough. Her hotel visit this weekend while I was gone was $200.
0: Y'all see how I treat my dog?
1: Look, so y'all know my baby can't be out here suffering in suffrage and squander. Shoot.
0: I felt like we was just talking about how

0: Some great
1: the
0: people
1: human
0: treat
1: kid
0: dogs.
1: I got. Let's not talk about what she asking for. Jeez. Look, I'm already stuck.
0: Man. So Wisconsin, Shannon, was one of the states with the steepest year-over-year jump in cost of raising a young child in 2026, up 23% from 2025. One of the steepest. So I want y'all to think of the stats that's stacked against us. We had one of the steepest jumps in raising a child. In the midst of that, it's one of the worst places to raise black families. What the hell?
1: It ain't going to get no better, but it will get more expensive.
0: Like, what is going on?
1: It's going to cost more for the least that we are doing around here. We're going to do less, but we're going to charge you a little more.
0: Like, what is going
1: on? Raise your kids here, y'all.
0: Right. And we're not raising minimum wage, though. So don't come over here asking for more cash.
1: Look, you're going to clock in at that 725 joint.
0: That's it.
1: You're going to see what you can get for your baby.
0: That's it. Why
1: your
0: have we
1: check
0: not?
1: Going to go on Similac.
0: Why have we not raised the minimum wage? I mean, I got my thoughts about it. But child care alone now, Shannon.
1: I want to hear your thoughts about it.
0: Oh, sure.
1: But look, I'll let you continue.
0: Keep people poor and have to make terrible decisions. And then you get to hand out felonies. And then Wisconsin is incarcerated more than 50% of its black population. And what can you not do?
1: And that's where the money resides.
0: Exactly. Because what can you not do if you have a felony, Shannon? Vote.
1: Can't get a job. Can't vote. Can't really get no good job.
0: Vote.
1: It's just a never-ending cycle.
0: It's a lot. So now you can't use your voice, your power, or whatever to be like, you know what? This person is screwing me. I'm going to vote them out of there. Like, if they have a system that is taking out 50% of your, on average, it could take out 50% of your voter demographic just by sheer numbers. 53% of the 53206 area code has some sort of felony or have been incarcerated. That's not like half of them. Go ahead, Shannon.
1: It's like, and then you don't have the money. So then you got all of these loan shark places where if you borrow a dollar, you got to pay back $100. So however do you think this person gonna ever get out of debt? And like you said, it leads to those bad decisions. And then once they go to jail, like I said, you can't really get a job. You can't really vote. So it's just a vicious cycle. You just
0: over
1: waiting
0: and
1: to
0: over.
1: Go back. It's just over and over. And then a lot of these prisons are privatized. So that's where the money resides.
0: Mm-hmm.
1: They making money by keeping people up in there.
0: Mm-hmm. 100%. 100%.
1: Because Switzerland or is it Switzerland where it's like they genuinely do try to fix people? Like, their point of putting you in jail is to fix what trauma caused you to do this, what happened, really get to the root of the problem, not have you back here tomorrow. But, you know, when it's money involved, the game become a little bit harder to play.
0: Yeah. So, moving along on these numbers, child care alone now averages about $17,264 a year for an infant. It can't even walk.
1: Wait, say that again?
0: They said child care alone now averages about $17,264 a year for an infant. Up nearly...
1: A little wham-wham.
0: Come on now. Little accessory.
1: It can't even beg yet.
0: Up nearly 47% since 2023. Food costs for a child are up 29% over that same stretch. What is going on? What is going on? $17,000 for child care. That's 47% up since 2023. 29% for food. That's caught. Like, these is two different numbers we get. We'll keep it going. Nationally, Shannon, overall consumer prices were up 3.8%. Year over year, as of

0: April 2026. While we just talked about it, wages grew only 3.6%, meaning the average family is losing even while working.
1: Jesus. How do you get out of that?
0: I don't know what to...
1: Literally, what do they call it? A rat race or you in a
0: Man,
1: hamster wheel?
0: Man, the hamster wheel, right? Keep it going a little bit more. Consumer confidence reflects... This is a study by the University of Michigan. Consumer Sentiment Index sat at 48.9%, so just under 49% in June 2026, which is down 13% from January. And a recent poll found 74% of Americans say the cost of living is moving in the wrong direction. You said, how much was it for your dog visit, Shannon?
1: Hotel visit for what? 1.5 day, 2 days, I'd say. It was about $200.
0: Man.
1: I think they gave her a treat or something. Maybe a bandana would have been nice, but, you know, very expensive. So I can only imagine what childcare looks like these days, especially when you're on your own.
0: Yeah, J.D. the poet said, Wisconsin does not operate any private correctional facilities. All prisons are state operated. Yep, we know that, J.D. Appreciate you sharing that. I think Shannon was saying
1: I'd
0: is
1: like
0: that
1: to say,
0: across the nation, privatized prisons are growing. But J.D., did you know that?
1: Yeah.
0: Did you know this, J.D.? This was under, Governor Tommy Thompson. Wisconsin used to ship out a huge amount of our inmates or you know, people that has made bad choices. We used to ship out a good amount of our folks to private prisons. And from what I remember, I was super young back then. From what I remember, he had investment in them private prisons, if I'm not mistaken. But we're going to do some digging.
1: He also said, in Wisconsin, after a prison term is completed, any parole or extended supervision is satisfied. A person may register to vote. Being a felon is not a barrier to voting in Wisconsin if conditions are met. But I'd also like to say, as many felons I know, a lot of people don't know that information. Like, even when we go out and talk to voters like we have done many, many times, a lot of them don't know. They're like, I don't think I can vote. I'm a felon. Like, you have to actually do the research with them, because that information isn't just given to them unless you're doing the footwork.
0: Yep.
1: Like we were doing.
0: JD says, in Wisconsin, after prison term is complete and any parole or extended supervision is satisfied, a person may register to vote. Being a felon is not a barrier to voting in Wisconsin. Yep. Once you are off your papers, you definitely get your rights back. Once you off papers, you definitely get the rights back. He also said they used to send brothers to Tennessee and Bingo, Texas. That was the state prison that, if I'm not mistaken, Governor Tommy Thompson had investments in or ties to. So he says, no doubt some of his guys went. They was having babies with the guards and smoking weed.
1: So basically our points there were correct.
0: Yep. So, all right, y'all, don't go anywhere. This is a lunch break with Ray Nitti and maybe Shannon. We'll be right back after these messages.
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0: DJ Brother Z holding us down with the production and sound, man. Big facts,
1: Brother
0: man.
1: Z be on it. I mess with you, Brother Z. I mess with you.
0: Hey, man. Hey, man, shooting from the hip. They don't even see the shots.
2: Okay, say hello to my little friend, Shannon.
1: Hey, who's my little friend, Shannon? I'm going to get a growth spurt one day. You
0: Oh my God, that's funny as a fool, man.
1: After my 30-something birthday, I'm gonna get a growth spurt. Y'all gonna see. I'm gonna prove y'all wrong.
0: Oh man, we talking about the cost of living and the economy. Why they not saying we in a recession too? By the way, because we definitely in a recession. They changing the name.
1: I think we know why.
0: They changing the name of it and everything. I can't even remember what they call it. But for those of you that's just joining us, 833-212-1017 is the number to dial. We talking about the cost of living. Give all these stats again. Estimated cost for to raise a child from birth to 18 is $304,000. Child care is about $18,000. It's up 47% since 2023. Food cost is up 29% since 2023. Overall consumer prices were up 3.8%, while wages never grew. Still $7.25 for you to, you know, get some minimum wage. So, I don't know, Shannon.
1: I know that shit. Nasty.
0: I don't know, Shannon.
1: Man.
0: That's,
1: I don't know how people doing it.
0: So I'm sitting here like, yo, if somebody got four kids, people be having four kids that's like around the same age, like 2, 3, 4. So that's like, what, 1.2 million right there?
1: Yeah, and they figuring it out. And you wonder why these people get a little lick in their system and get the knocking people off their rocker because they tired. They pissed. They tried to drink a little to relax, but then they think about how much they got to pay. And you bump them in the street on Brady and end up tied up like a pretzel.
0: Hmm.
1: I'm just saying. People are hot. They broke. They irritable. Kids whining. They hungry a little bit. Drinking on an empty tummy. Time. You know how much groceries it is?
0: Why would I hog tie?
3: I ain't got no tail, girl.
0: I ain't got no tail, girl. Shouts out to the chat, man. The chat was active today, man. Guru, what Guru say?
1: Man,
0: ask chat GBT, GPT. You know, for like all of my life, I've been saying GBT, fam.

0: Just like that lady asked if she was, you know, well, we're going to go on to something else. We'll talk about that.
1: What do you mean, Anita? She said, Shannon is so nice to Ray. What did I do? I ain't did nothing to Shannon.
0: He deserves worse. Is that what you're saying, Anita?
1: That's what it feels like. I feel like Ray, she's saying, I deserve hands and feet or something. What did I do?
0: I need to hear more because maybe I do need to change my positioning. Should I be putting hands and feet on Ray?
1: Oh, she said, don't worry.
0: When I said, don't worry about that. Y'all, that's just how I am. I understand players mess up too. I give a lot of grace, man. Because when I messed up, he be having my back. So I always give grace.
1: And like,
0: I thought you caught some shade. I was ready to fly.
1: I know it wasn't no shade. I knew what she was trying to get at. I just wanted to see if she was going to say it. But she said it, man. It's all good, man. Speaking of wasteful spending, this wasn't even what I was looking for, but ChatGPT gave it to me. So we're going to take these stats with a grain of salt. It says the government is estimated $186 billion in improper payments in the fiscal year 2026. This is something that they do every year, averaging about almost $200 billion in improper payments, meaning they either paid somebody too much, paid the wrong person, or, you know, just sent the check to somewhere that it wasn't supposed to go. And we're going to get into that a lot more probably tomorrow. Right. They ain't never overpaid me ever or sent me something that wasn't mine with my name on it. But I told y'all I had three facts of the day that I saw over the weekend. My three facts is Wave Chappelle and Brother Z, they got to have the coolest crew in the city of Milwaukee, because rain, sleet, heat, Wave is going to have Carhartt on, and I don't see that brother sweat, fam. That's got to be the coolest damn crew in the city, man. Shouts out to Wave Chappelle, man. My other fact is whoever the Burger family is, man, they had a huge family reunion at Rose Park, and I don't want no smoke with that family. I thought it was a Brady Street Festival going on over there. But my third fact is, man, the Lunch Break crew is growing on to something super, super huge. So stay with us. Stay with us. Keep growing with us. I got a little quote of the day, and I'm going to let Shannon take us home, right? This quote is by Dr. Martin Luther King, and it is, faith is taking the first step even when you don't see the whole staircase. Shannon, take us home, please.
0: Man, make sure you guys follow us on Facebook at The Lunch Break and follow Ray Nitti on all platforms at Ray Nitti, RayNitti, and follow me, maybe Shannon, MayBeShannon underscore all platforms. And make sure you guys stay tuned for The Grapevine with Manon. And then we also got Tap In with Jazzy. Don't go anywhere. You don't want to miss this.
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